0: you don't even try to recall it. You don't try to retrieve it.
1: If it's not familiar and I don't have a picture in my head of what you said, then no.
0: Well, a couple episodes ago, we were talking about racial thoughts and racial comments and everything. Do you remember that?
1: No.
0: Now, watch this. I'm going to say one word. It's going to trigger the whole memory. Blue.
1: Blue.
0: Go to...
1: Blue. Blue.
0: See, if you can remember a certain thing... Actually, Javi was mentioning that last night. He thought that was funny. You see that? Just that right retrieval cue brings everything flooding back.
1: I was like, blue. I'm like, first thing I thought of, blue whale. Ocean.
0: Blue waffle. Don't ever look at blue waffle.
1: I'm looking it up right now on your computer.
0: You can, but you don't want to. Trust me.
1: I've seen it.
0: All right. But yeah, you know, having the right retrieval cue is so important. Like I was saying about Erickson earlier, that very first stage, the very first page is inferiority versus industry. Are you going to do things on your own or not? You know, it's like, okay, that's what I remember. I don't even know if that's right or not. I'll be honest. Do me a favor. Look up Erickson with a K. E-R-I-K-S-O-N. And what's the first stage? Because we're talking about it. Let's talk about it. E-R-I-K-S-O-N.
1: The stages or what are you talking about?
0: Give me the first stage.
1: All right, images. Okay. Trust versus mistrust.
0: All right. When you're a baby, you are at the mercy of whoever's taking care of you. And by them taking care of you and meeting your needs, you learn to trust or mistrust people. All right, trust. That's the first stage. What's the next one?
1: Autonomy versus shame and doubt.
0: Autonomy versus shame and doubt. All right. Autonomy. You start learning to walk. You start learning to potty train, right? Guess what happens? Mm-hmm. You either learn to do it on your own or you get shamed and it's not a pleasant experience. You should not remember your potty training. It shouldn't be a traumatic experience. You should just learn how to do it and you're done. But that's where you get the autonomy versus shame and doubt. Right? Next stage.
1: Initiative versus guilt.
0: If you're a little kid, you want to go explore the world, right? It's really interesting. If you ever watch people, I know you and I, we watch people all the time. But if you're at the mall and you watch a little kid running around, you'll see them running and then they run back to their parent. Then they run around some more and they come back to their parent. That's like their home base, but they're exploring their world, right? But if you're that parent that goes, don't do that. You can't go. You got to stay right here with me. You're not going to, what was it again? The stages?
1: Initiative versus guilt.
0: You're going to feel guilty trying to explore your world. You're not going to have that initiative to do things on your own. Okay? What's the next stage?
1: Industry versus inferiority.
0: This is where that gets bigger and you start learning to do things on your own. You start doing things on your own and you learn to be independent. You learn to be industrious or you feel that you can't do anything. Okay. Next stage.
1: Identity versus confusion.
0: Well, who are you? Like, does it show the age bracket there for that?
1: I don't know. 12 to 18.
0: As a teenager. What's the title again?
1: Identity versus confusion.
0: Real confusion. Who are you as a teenager? That is such a big question. You don't know exactly. You know what I mean?
1: Yeah.
0: So you really have to work hard on that. You really have to work hard on it because who are you? You got to learn who you are. And then what's the next stage?
1: Intimacy versus isolation.
0: Dating or being isolated. Pretty simple, right?
1: Yeah.
0: Yeah,
1: and then generatively versus stagnation.
0: Either you grow or you die, and I don't mean like die, but you grow emotionally, knowledge, mature levels, all of that, right? And then the last stage?
1: Integrity versus despair.
0: Yeah, either you're happy about what you've done or you're not. Okay, the real simple breakdown of everything, but that's Erickson's theory. Okay. Trust versus mistrust being the very first stage. Okay, that's the one you got to remember. I remember industry versus inferiority because I worked with middle schoolers and high schoolers. That's where I started looking at Erickson stage. That's why for me, that's the first stage. I don't really worry about all the other ones. Hopefully by then you've already mastered them, you know. Yeah. But that cue is so important because if you have to learn what you're going to teach yourself. Like, for example, what class are you in right now? Discrete structures.
1: Yeah.
0: Can you give me any concept you can think of that comes to mind right now?
1: The quintree.
0: Quintree? I've never even heard of that. But going back to Latin roots, we talked about vocabulary. Quin is five. Tree is branches. So there's five branches?
1: No.
0: Yeah, see? You know. No. But you say Quin, that comes to mind. Also the Quinjet from the Marvels. Two completely unrelated things. But the word Quin triggers that memory in me. Mm. See that? What else? Give me another class that you're taking that you can think of just one word that and then it brings up the whole class for you or a subject or topic or something.
1: Ooh. Rhetoric and composition, you.
0: Rhetoric and composition, you. What do you mean, you?
1: You.
0: What is that?
1: It's we study on us technically.
0: Okay.
1: And writing essays about literally us. The whole thing is about you.
0: All right.
1: You know what I mean?
0: Yeah.
1: Like, so it's notes and lectures from like other stuff and books maybe. And then we do an essay and putting that into our lives and making it about us.
0: Because you should be an expert on yourself, right?
1: Yeah.
0: You know, last week we were talking about students finding me boring sometimes because I just tell too many stories. Yeah. But I think that's one way to learn. You know, I cover the book stuff, but I cover story stuff. I actually had someone go, this man spoke for 30 seconds and didn't see a damn thing. I was like, wow, you're entitled to your opinion. There's nothing wrong with that, you know. But as a teacher, if you're listening to me, maybe that's not the best way to go all the time. You know, you got to mix it up a little bit. And, you know, as a teacher who's been certified and everything, they teach you how to do that stuff. There's Bloom's taxonomy. There's so many different things you can do to teach people that it's not just your experience. But remember, I was a counselor, became a teacher without any training. And I've been doing it for 25 years now. You know, obviously, my techniques have gotten a lot better when I'm teaching.
1: A lot better.
0: You know, but it's still one of those things. But I'll tell you what, speaking of stories and telling people ourselves, let's hear about a story from the fire. Mm-hmm. In our segment, Story of the Fire.
2: The False Fluency Trap. In today's story from the fire, meet Tasha. She used to reread her notes and highlight her textbook, thinking she knew the material. After bombing a midterm, she switched strategies. She started using flashcards and practice quizzes, forcing herself to answer without looking. Her test scores jumped, and so did her confidence. She learned that a smart strategy is more powerful than a passive one. That was a story from the fire. Murphman, are you feeling the heat?
0: She used to reread her notes and highlight her textbook. Okay, we've talked about this already. That's not the best way to do it. That's the only way she knew how to study.
1: Yeah.
0: After bombing the midterm, she switched strategies. She started using flashcards and practice quizzes and forcing herself to answer without looking, right? Because she had to learn how to retrieve the information. Mm-hmm. Her test scores jumped and so did her confidence. And she learned that a smart strategy is more powerful than any kind of passive one. You have to be active in your learning. It just doesn't come from there, you know?
1: Yeah.
0: And that's what the thing about all of this is. You have to be actively involved in your learning. You know, like I said, the osmosis, you can't lay your head on the book and expect to get the knowledge, you know. You could record yourself, like, you know, you have a screen recorder on your phone, right?
1: Yeah, I do.
0: It you can actually record your voice. Why would you want to do that?
1: I don't know. Voice messages. I don't know.
0: Well, you want to leave yourself notes, and you can be talking about it. You can be like, okay, Erickson's theory, first stage, trust versus mistrust, right? And then later on, you can actually have it all recorded and start playing your playlist at night when you go to bed.
1: Oh.
0: And they would you would hear it overnight. What do you think of that?
1: I guess, but I'm going to be asleep, so I won't understand it.
0: Your brain might register it. That's the thing. Your brain's always listening when you're asleep.
1: I don't know about that, but
0: okay. Again, we go back to I'm the college professor.
1: Okay, you're okay. Right.
0: You just don't realize what you're hearing. Okay. When you just got to find what works for you. That's the most important thing, is finding what works for you. Mm-hmm. As you're out there and you're doing things, okay. Retrieving is how you retrieve. Like I said, sometimes it's just one word. Sometimes it's just an acronym, you know, or what is it called? What's an acronym? But I'm trying to think what the educational phrase is.
1: Well, what's the acronym?
0: Like, if we're going to do SMART goals, you got to be specific, measurable, attainable, realistic, timetable. You know, that's a SMART, S-M-A-R-T, right? But it's an acronym, but there's another word for it. Can you think of what it is?
1: A word.
0: Yeah. Okay. I'm going to completely blink. Anyway.
1: Let me look it up and be like, what does the acronym mean?
0: Yeah, what's the term for using an acronym when learning? Look that up and let me know what you think it or what it is or what it might be or let's see if it's the word I'm even thinking of. I'm going to hear it. I'm going to be like, that's what it is.
1: Abbreviations?
0: No.
1: Mm-mm.
0: Oh, my God. I'm sorry. This is going to kill me if I don't get this. Look up. Type in S period, M period, A period, R period, T period, you know, goals is also known as a, and that's what it tells you.
1: I hate this. I hate this keyboard.
0: I do too.
1: No.
0: Nothing?
1: Mm-mm.
0: Mnemonic.
1: Mnemonic? That's nowhere.
0: Yeah, mnemonic. P-N-E-U-M-O-N-I-C. Mnemonic device. Yeah, I knew I would remember. See, I had to retrieve it. That's proof.
1: Mm. We're not. How do you say it?
0: Mnemonic. What is it? Give the definition.
1: Mnemonic memory technique.
0: Mnemonic.
1: New. There's an M though.
0: I know. Okay. Mnemonic.
1: Mnemonic. Okay. They are memory techniques such as acronyms, rhymes, or visualization that helps the brain encode and recall information more easily by connecting new data to establish knowledge.
0: I know you don't speak Spanish, but there's a song that we used to sing when we were kids. Dos y dos son cuatro y cuatro y dos son. It's two and two is four and four and two is six. Right? It was a way to learn how to add numbers and get to 16. So that mnemonic devices, that's the phrase I could not remember. I even had a little note, and I dropped a post-it note to remind me what it was. Mnemonic devices, you know. Whatever it takes for you to learn the material is what matters. Like, I never learned mnemonic devices. Do you remember my story about the kamikaze in history?
1: Mm-hmm.
0: When I had to learn how to who were doing World War II and the kamikaze. God, I cannot remember what a kamikaze name was, but I could remember the shots I took in Juarez. You know, it's like, that's what recalled my memory, was the shots, not the memory of what a kamikaze was. Because I remember hearing it in class, someone saying, a kamikaze is a Japanese pilot that, you know, when he's out of weapons, would kill himself by running into ships or whatnot. I'm like, oh, is that what the shots are? Yeah, it makes sense. You know, you're really shooting yourself in the foot when you're doing kamikaze shots, right? In my day, you know, we used to do like 10 at a time and whatnot. But when you figure out what it takes for you to learn, don't stick to that. Always learn new stuff as well, Connor, because your brain is constantly growing and constantly learning. And what works today might not work tomorrow. You know, if you can come up with an acronym or a mnemonic device, or even just a phrase to remind you of what Erikson's theory is or whatever, you know what I mean? It's one of those things that as you practice it, you'll get better at retrieving stuff. Mm-hmm. There's, like, for example, there's people that can tell you a day of the week. You give them a date, you know, like April 2nd, 1922, and they're like, oh, that was a Tuesday. There's a formula to use for that, you know, like if it's this day, this year, odd number, this, you know, there's, I forget how it's done, but they retrieve information very quickly. You know, there's also games people play to do math and learning, you know, just there's so many different ideas out there on how to store and retrieve your information.
1: Yeah.
0: But what do you think works best for you?
1: I don't know. I'm still figuring it out, but I guess AI helps me.
0: What?
1: Just the, okay. Like, if I missed a lecture, I would just put the recording onto Turbo, and then it shows me, and I'm like, okay.
0: Right.
1: Yeah. I try not doing too much, because if I see the word and I just like look at it, I'm like, okay, I know it.
0: Well, one way I think you study better is in groups.
1: No. Well, it's supposed to, but not for me.
0: So let's see if you can think about why that is.
1: I don't know.
0: Because when you're taking the test, you're not in groups.
1: Oh.
0: Hold on.
1: So you, what?
0: No, I just got to show TikTok. I'm still here live.
1: I thought you were.
0: No, but I have to do a captcha.
1: Whoa.
0: To prove that I'm still here.
1: Well, what were you saying?
0: Well, you're studying a group, but you're not in a group during the test. So the environment
1: is different.
0: Yes. Now, I know you don't remember the movie called Beer Fest, right?
1: Mm-mm.
0: But the whole point is a German beer fest, and they're trying to get to it. And the guy who went the year before, he was really drunk when he went. And they were saying, well, you need to be in the same state of mind you were in when you learned it. So they had to get him drunk again to remember how to get to the beer fest. And what's funny is they've been practicing for this beer fest. So they were drinking a lot, right?
1: Oh, I do remember it.
0: And so when they had to get him drunk, he's like, bro, I've been practicing for a beer drinking contest. I need a lot more than this. And they're giving like 5 or 6 pitchers of beer.
1: God.
0: But he was able to get drunk and he remembered how to get there. You know, the environment you're in that you're learning is also part of the cue. If you're in your bedroom, your brain isn't thinking this is my study area. So dedicating a time and a space for studying is important. Okay. Sitting there and working on stuff. You know, you don't have to work on your desk. You can work on the kitchen table. You can work on a TV tray. It doesn't have to be a specific desk.
1: Just somewhere you could just place your stuff at.
0: But that you do consistently. So when you go there, you're training yourself to learn. Just like when you go to bed, your bed's for sleeping, not for watching TV or playing Xbox or whatever.
1: Yeah. Right?
0: But as you study, you learn. Before you know it, you'll be doing different things there, you know. And, I'll tell you what. Let's get to those actionable steps called the heat map. and we'll talk more about this.
2: Okay. Start small, win big. The heat map will show you where to focus your efforts for the most impact. 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If you can't explain it simply, you don't know it. Space out your review sessions instead of cramming. Review a topic a day after you learn it, then a week later, then a month later. Use practice exams as your primary study guide. Focus 90% of your time on the questions you got wrong. The map is drawn. Back to Murphman for the next segment.
0: Able to use the office hours, go visit your teachers. The spaced repetition, review material at increasing intervals every day, week, and a month later. So if you study something today, right, study again on Wednesday and study again on Friday. Then the next week you get new material and you study it that way. Whenever you have your test, you already have three intervals that you've practiced. Active recall, explain concepts out loud without notes, because you have to actually use your brain to talk. Like right now, I was trying to remember a mnemonic device. I didn't have my note. I didn't have my post-it note.
1: Yeah.
0: So I was like, God, I know there's something here that I want to talk about. I don't know. You know, eventually my brain came up with it, right? I retrieved it, but I had to go through a little process. And one of the reasons I remember that is because I said it's a weird spelled word. That's what I remember, mnemonic. You know, and then, of course, you got the practice exams. Spend 90% of the time on the things you got wrong. Because, again, we go back to, you already know what you know. Does that make sense? Think about that for a second. You already know what you know. Why go back and review it? Mm. You're just wasting time studying on something that you don't need to know, because you already know it.
1: Yeah.
0: Going back and thinking of memories and things that you do to hang out with people and whatnot, right? It's very interesting because you may not be able to recall people in your life. You know, you may not remember their name or where they live, work, play, how you know them, but you know them from somewhere, right? Yeah. And sometimes they can say, well, we have a mutual friend or whatever. Last night at the bar that we were at, there's the song from White Chicks, whatever.
1: Crazy in Love, yeah.
0: What is it?
1: Crazy in Love.
0: Crazy in Love,
1: by
0: yeah.
1: Beyonce.
0: And this guy comes up to me, don't know this guy, right? He starts singing it to me. I'm like,
1: oh, okay. That one? That's 1,000 Miles.
0: Oh, that's right. Okay.
1: I thought you were thinking of the dance battle.
0: Oh, no.
1: With Terry Crews?
0: No. No, I miss you. That's what he gives. And sometimes
1: miles.
0: I want, and he puts his head on my shoulder. I'm like, okay, he's drunk, right?
1: I would sing with him.
0: Well,
1: if I could fly.
0: Well, okay. Anyway, that's not the point of the story. So this guy is just like singing to me, right? I don't know who he is from anything. But I'm listening to the song and I'm remembering when I saw White Chicks in the movie and, you know. And then Javi comes over, and I'm like, hey, let me introduce you to the Hyman, you know. And Javi's like, what's going on? And this guy, I still don't know, starts to keep singing this song to me, right? I love this song. And then all of a sudden, this girl walks up. She puts her arm around me, and she's like, hey, I got you a beer. And I'm a hugger, so I went and kissed her on the cheek, and she said, thank you.
1: Why did you kiss her on the cheek?
0: Because I just did.
1: Okay.
0: And then she walked away with Hyman. And Javi's just like, he's in love with you. She buys you a beer. What do I need to know here?
1: That's funny.
0: It is, right? Now, how do I remember Jaime's name?
1: I don't know.
0: Because I introduced him to Javi. Javi. That guy could walk up to me right now. I wouldn't remember what he looks like. That girl could walk up to me right now. I wouldn't remember what she looks like. But if she were to say, hey, I got you a beer at this bar. Oh, yeah. I remember you.
1: Well, yeah, because no one gives you a beer.
0: Right. And she actually got me a beer that I drink. It was a little weird.
1: Like, are you sure it wasn't a student or something?
0: No, I haven't taught in a classroom in years.
1: Yeah, that's why.
0: No, it's okay. An old patient is not going to walk up and buy me a beer. Although that has happened. It's really awkward. You know, like when I was doing the Geeks Drink and I bumped into that student. Hey, you're Mr. Murphy. I'm like, well, yeah. And he's like, you're my psychology professor. Oh, you remember me? He goes, yeah. Like, that class was so much fun. He says, I said, do you still remember anything? I always ask, is there anything you remember from my class? Because sometimes there's one or two stories kids remember. I say kids, they're not adults, right?
1: Yeah, but you're kids.
0: Yeah. And he goes, well, yeah, I became a sports psychologist because of you. Wow. That's pretty cool. You know, there's another thing. There's a story called Who My Cheese. You know, I love talking about Who Moved My Cheese. And I see, you're always, you know.
1: Every time. It always leads back to the cheese. Oh, my God.
0: Okay. I love the story. I love it. And my favorite story from that is there was a guy who was a sprint car racer. And he had a chance to move up the league and become a higher, like, you know, you got stock cars, dirt track, you know. You remember all the different car levels are, right?
1: Not specifically. I know, yeah.
0: And then you have NASCAR, and you have Truck Series, and then you have the Busch Series, and then, you know, actual NASCAR. There's all these different levels. He comes up to me, and he says, I read your book. Well, it's not my book, but.
1: Yeah.
0: And he goes, I have a decision to make. He says, I have to rent the track and pay $10,000 to have someone come watch me race. If I do well, I'll move up rankings into different leagues and stuff. And I said, okay. I said, are you good? And he's like, yeah. And I said, then do it. Name is Jonathan Barcena, number 23. And he's moving up the racing world.
1: Wow.
0: How do I remember his name?
1: Never heard of him.
0: Because, hold on, one of my friends who was also a race car driver had his same number. She was always pissed off that he had her number first. So she would mention him all the time, you know, when we used to go to the racetrack in Vado, right?
1: Yeah.
0: So it's interesting, to say the least, you know, the way we recall and remove information. But I'll tell you what, Connor, I think we need to take a quick break. And when we come back, we can talk about where we'll get burned and how to protect ourselves from that and go from there. What do you think?
1: Sounds great.
0: Ready for commercial?
1: Yes, sir.
0: We'll be right back.
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1: Okay, it just cuts out.
2: It does. I got to fix that.
1: I was like, okay.
2: All right, so on the break, real quick, we're talking about retrieving information and everything. Last night, Connor had to go to the ATM, and he was in a rush because he was going out. And I'm like, go to the 7-Eleven. It's closer than the bank is, and you can get money.
1: And continue.
2: Well, there's no fee at that 7-Eleven, right? Or Alon or DQ or Ox or whatever the hell it's called. So Connor goes, and the gas station is shut down temporarily. They're remodeling or doing something.
1: Yeah.
2: Instead of just going a couple blocks more and going to the bank, he went 3 miles away to a 7-Eleven or DK or whatever again, right?
1: Yeah.
2: And then I call you. I'm like, hey, Connor, what's taking you so long? You're like, I had to go all the way to this street to go to the bank because this one was closed. I'm like, why don't you go to the bank? And you're like, I didn't even think about it. Do you remember that?
1: Yeah.
2: I didn't even think about it. That's exactly what we've been talking about with storage and retrieval. The cues will remind you. What was the cue that you were thinking of?
1: I'm trying to get smaller bills.
2: Right, okay.
1: So that's the only reason I went.
2: Right, but what's the cue that made you go to Trowbridge versus the bank?
1: It's the same store.
2: Bingo, the DK, right? So
1: I'm like, that's the only one I know, so I'm like, I'll just go there. So, I mean, yeah.
2: That's exactly right. Your brain said, I got to go to another convenience store. Your brain was not thinking, I need to go to the bank.
1: I'm trying to get smaller bills, so that's why I tried going to the store.
2: You know, when you walk in, you buy a drink for 89 cents, and then, you know, whatever.
1: I've had a drink and snacks. So.
2: Last night, I was up till 4 in the morning. I'm sitting there talking to Javi, and he's like, man, I really want some chips right now. I said, hold on. I go and I pull out our box of chips. And he's like, what? I said, yeah, we went to the store and we bought some chips.
1: Oh, the variety
2: pack? Yeah, the variety pack. He's like, oh, that's cool.
1: My friends saw that. They're like, because they know how much I eat. They're like, damn, you got all this for yourself? I'm like, no.
2: Well, it was all for yourself until I broke into last night, yeah. Right? But anyway, we went to, he wanted hot fries. So we went up to Circle K. So I drive all the way back to the store for him. 4 in the morning, 3 in the morning, 3:30, I'm driving home. Witness another accident. We talk about accidents on the freeway, right? Called 911, did a U-turn, came back. The truck was still there. I did another U-turn to go back. And this time there's a guy on the side of the road. Mm-hmm. And I was like, did the truck run into him? Because his motorcycle's over here on this side of the street. It was just 4 in the morning drama. But again, that happened to me.
1: Did it feel like 4 in the morning?
2: Did it feel like 4 in the morning? I wasn't tired. That's what you're asking.
1: Right.
2: I wasn't drinking. I was, but I'm not hungover or anything.
1: You would like take a nap and then wake up and be like, you're energized, right? That's what happens to me every time. Yeah. And then I'm tired when I leave my friend's house. But then when I start driving home, I'm like.
2: Well, I hope so.
1: Oh, yeah.
2: Shouldn't drive when you're tired.
1: I'm always energized. I just get tired when I get home. They know my bed's there.
2: Well, and again, we go back to your bed is the cue to fall asleep, remember?
1: Mm-hmm.
2: So, yeah, it just. Anyway, the whole point of that retrieval cue that we're talking about was you're in your brain, you were thinking DK, 7-Eleven, Al-Anon, whatever, Al-Anon, Alcoholics Anonymous. But you weren't thinking bank. Okay. You weren't thinking bank.
1: No, I was thinking money.
2: Right.
1: And I'm like,
2: convenience store, buy a soda. You weren't thinking go to the bank, which gives you change.
1: Yeah. Mom, but, no.
2: Yeah. The other ones in the far side. I told you that. And the point being is,
1: I missed both entrances. I forgot I had to turn a little bit before the street. I turned to the street to go to Viscount. I'm like, wait, no. I go back around. I'm like, there's no entrance on Viscount. Dang it. I go back there. There's no entrance. I'm like, okay. I go back and I almost missed it.
2: For future reference, I'm going to tell you something. Any bank, anywhere you go get a withdrawal.
1: It's the first one, first entrance.
2: There's a fee. We'll get that refunded. So you can go, you don't have to go all the way to another 7-Eleven. It is, that one was free and you don't have to worry about it. Do you remember the time? I had $140 on my card and I told Connor I needed to get $140. And he goes and he does a balance check, so it takes out $1.25. So when he goes and withdraws the $140, there's no more $140 in there. And then it bounces another like $5 fee because
1: we're trying to do that too much.
2: We're trying to do that, yeah. I was like, so last night I told him, don't forget this, and he didn't, right? But yeah. So anyway. So let's talk about the final segment here. We're going to be talking about the heat map, those actionable steps we just talked about. But we're going to dive into where you'll get burned so you know exactly which common pitfalls and mistakes to avoid before we get to the actual afterburn and reflect on this. Here's where you will get burned.
3: The passive trap. Let's talk about where you'll get burned. These are some common pitfalls. Relying on false fluency. Just because you recognize the information when you read it doesn't mean you can recall it on a test. Waiting until you're failing to ask for help. Office hours are for prevention, not just emergency surgery. Highlighting everything. If everything is important, nothing is important. Highlighting is passive. Flashcards are active. Danger zone identified. Back to Murfman for the warning.
2: Okay. All right. So, relying on false fluency. Just because you recognize information does not mean that you know what it means and you'll be able to recall it on the test. Waiting until you're failing to ask for help is the worst thing you can do. Always use those office hours. Highlighting everything. If everything is important, nothing is important. Right?
1: Yeah.
2: Do you remember the movie Back to School? We were just watching it the other day.
1: Yeah.
2: And the kids like, you know, they're rich and they're going to buy books, right? And the father's like, just get the new books. He goes, don't you understand? These already have the notes highlighted. They're used. And the father goes, you don't know if the guy who did that is smart or not. You know, I've learned not to highlight. When you're doing an English class, it tells you, like, underline the subject, underline the noun. What is the whatever? You know what I mean?

0: And we bounce ideas off each other, and we share ideas, and we discuss stuff.
1: Yeah.
0: But we quiz ourselves a little bit too. Do you remember this? Do you remember that? Right.
1: Yeah.
0: Yeah. So driving in the car is where the memories come for me. Mm. That makes any sense?
1: Yeah.
0: You know, Javi asked me last night, he goes, have you guys taken any trip recently? Right. Cause spring break is coming up.
1: Mm.
0: And I was like, when was the last trip we took? And I was like, I remember, but do you remember, what do you think is the last trip we took?
1: Amarillo.
0: Amarillo, right. And we ate the 72-ounce steak challenge there.
1: That was the last thing. It was
0: it's only been 2 years. Yeah, a year ago. I bought the new engine in February, huh? Yeah. A year ago. I thought it was two. Yeah. Anyway. Yeah, last Christmas we went to Amarillo. No, he's like, why Amarillo? I'm like, because we went to go eat the steak. And he's like, oh, that's right, you know. And I'm like, I want to do that again. He goes, is it really that big? I'm like, yeah, it really is that big.
1: Let him go with you.
0: Well, I will. You know, we were talking about doing that during spring break. And I'm like, I don't know. Should we do that? Would you go and just sit down at a table and just have a steak?
1: Yeah.
0: But not do the challenge?
1: No. I'd watch and be like, hey, guys. But I'm going to be like, can I just get like a 12-ounce steak?
0: 12-ounce? Try again.
1: I don't know. I don't know what I eat.
0: A 12-ounce steak is slightly larger than your palm of your hand.
1: That's a good size.
0: No, it's not.
1: I have to take my portions slower and have smaller portions.
0: Okay, because what the doctor told you, I understand that. But that has nothing to do with what we're talking about. You can eat...
1: Oh, yeah, I can.
0: 3 pounds. 3 pounds.
1: 3 and 3/4.
0: Which would be
1: 54.
0: 3 of the 12-ounce steaks. No, wait up.
1: No more.
0: 4. I was thinking 36, but it's 48.
1: I don't know. I'm just,
0: you know,
1: I can eat a lot. That's my issue.
0: And I know. But again, we go back to, you know, taking a trip and doing things and the memory, right?
1: Yeah.
0: After that challenge, when was the last time we ate steak? Honestly?
1: Never. Well,
0: I don't, in the last year, I think maybe I've ate steak once.
1: Going to Corral.
0: Well, okay. Yeah, I guess that's the only time I eat steak. But I mean, I don't go and order steak. At Golden Corral, I'll get steak because it's there.
1: Yeah, last time we actually got steak was that. Literally that. Or Golden Corral.
0: No. Well, I know. Was it Dave and Buster's we ordered a steak one time?
1: That was before.
0: That was before.
1: When you were still doing the games.
0: Yeah.
1: The bingo.
0: But yeah, I just, you know, that memory sometimes is stuck with us. That steak. We'll never forget how big that steak was. Right?
1: Yeah.
0: But the trip was cool. What's the other thing you remember from the trip?
1: The arcade. We didn't do much, but...
0: Okay.
1: We went to go see it. What did we even do there?
0: No, well, that's where we bowled. Remember the hyper bowling and we did the escape room and...
1: That's right.
0: But that's not the memory I was thinking of.
1: Oh.
0: Come on. What's the other thing of the big Texan you remember?
1: Papa John's.
0: No.
1: I don't know. Red Lobster? Red Robin? I mean.
0: No. Alex the Russian.
1: Oh. Okay.
0: You don't remember him?
1: No, I do.
0: Now that I say the Russian, you're like, oh, I remember Alex, right?
1: Yeah.
0: We should call him up one day on the show and be like, hey, Alex, what you doing?
1: He's not going to answer.
0: Yeah, he will.
1: He won't.
0: The question is, will he remember who we are?
1: Probably not.
0: Probably not.
1: We have to get him drunk.
0: Yeah. Yeah, and he was Russian. He could really drink. That. That's crazy. Now, let me say one more thing here real quick about those pitfalls, you guys. We get into a habit, and that's where we fall into pitfalls. Don't do the same thing over and over. Always try something new. Okay? me, I've been teaching for 25 years, and I told you my technique is

0: changed over the years. Yeah. Counseling has changed over the years. It just, you have to evolve in whatever you're doing.
1: And just see what works best.
0: Yeah. Okay. And you might find something that works and then realize later on that it doesn't.
1: Yeah, I was going to say, yeah.
0: Okay. So be fluid and change. But I'll tell you what. Let's talk about those heat shields that are going to prep us for protection. Mm-hmm. All right. Here are heat shields.
2: The prep is the protection. Here are your heat shields. When preparing for academic tests, your heat shield is spaced and active review. The intense heat of finals week is directly proportional to the lack of pre-work you put in. Deploy this shield by pre-scheduling at least 3 review sessions per course, per week. The benefit? When high-stakes pressure hits, your knowledge is already deep and readily available, protecting you from performance, anxiety, and last-minute burnout. The shields are up. Murph Man, what's next?
0: Is directly proportional to the lack of pre-work you put in.
1: Whoa, what?
0: The lack?
1: Uh-huh.
0: I mean, sorry. The intense heat from finals week is directly proportional to the lack of work you put in all semester long. If you put the effort in all semester, the finals week is not that big of a deal.
1: Okay, yeah.
0: But if you're not, if you're doing the bare minimum every time you do something,
1: then
0: finals is going to come around and you're like, you're not going to do really well. So it really has to do with how much you do during the semester to get that final grade on the exam. Okay?
1: Okay.
0: Pre-schedule at least 3 review sessions per course per week. Okay? I teach online at a high school. And the kids have like 6 to 8 classes because it's virtual, so they can take as many as they want. If they want to take 3, they can take 3. But I tell kids, pick a morning or an afternoon when they have their live class with the teacher and focus that afternoon on that subject. And then the next morning, a different subject, afternoon, different subject. And they were focused on each one at least half a day every week. If for some reason they get caught up and they're done, they move on to the next class. Where they have the lowest grade and need more work done, or they're further behind. And then they focus on it that way. Being that I'm covering Spanish right now, I have kids that are coming in doing Spanish exams, the voice activities and everything. And they're like, I'm embarrassed to speak Spanish. I'm like, I really don't want to hear you speak Spanish, but I got to hear you. And they're like, what do you mean? I'm like, well, as a teacher, you got to hear everyone talking. How do you think that makes us feel? There's some people that can speak Spanish, and there's some people that can't. And some people are like, what? Are you speaking French? Because I don't understand your Spanish. It's so bad, you know? And I make the kids laugh, and, they're like, oh, I shouldn't feel so bad. I'm like, no, you're not that bad, you know? And with me helping them, they learn, you know?
1: And that's good. You're a good teacher.
0: Well, thank you. And it's funny because, like, I have kids that'll come in and take their retest with me, and they have to study. They usually get like a 95 or 100. Okay.
1: Wow.
0: Because I teach them how to use a study guide and how to use the notes and how to, you know, it's all in how you teach it. But I had to learn how to do it. And I cannot do it without the notes. Why? I don't have to learn it. I just have to grade it. I have to teach it. I just have to grade it. If I had to teach it, guess what? I would be focusing a lot more. And I showed you the work I was doing for my class next week, right?
1: Yeah.
0: The slides are really nice, I think. And even my coworkers like, wow, you can tell you put a lot of work into it. I'm like, yeah, I did.
1: Oh, yeah.
0: You know? And I'm like, okay, the slides give you all the information that is in the notes. It just presented differently. Just like my PowerPoints here.
1: Oh, yeah.
0: Let me do that real quick. Let me show you guys how. For those of you who are listening for the first time, this is something I'm trying that's new. All right. This is how they used to look. But I'm trying this. Which one do you think looks better, Connor? Which one would you like to see more? This one or this one? One.
1: I like that one.
0: Two.
1: One.
0: One. Three.
1: Okay. I was like, you sound like a...
0: optometrist.
1: Yeah. I was like, one, two. I'm like, one. And then it clicked my head. I'm like, okay. And then you did it. I'm like, oh, wow.
0: But yeah, so, you know, presenting information differently to different students is very important because everyone learns differently. I learn through stories. People learn with hands-on work. You know, there's, and that's Gardner's theories of learning. There's different ways of learning. Music-wise, you know, things of that nature. So, you know, we've been talking here for like an hour, almost an hour and a half. And I want to get to the reflection questions where we talk about what we need to think about to move on and see what we learned today. So let's talk about the afterburn.
2: Reflect on your value. In today's afterburn, here are some questions for you to reflect on. What study strategies have worked best for me so far? How can I make my study time more efficient and effective? What's stopping me from going to office hours, and how can I push past it? Reflection complete. Murph Man, time for your reflective thoughts.
0: What study strategies have worked best for me so far? We've talked about this with you, Connor. What do you think has worked best for you?
1: I don't know. Maybe what I'm going to say. Getting away from Francie, going to a study room.
0: Okay.
1: And looking over the slides, like what I don't know. I mean, I know like, yeah. But then I stop and I'm like, I write it down and then yeah. And then write it down. And then those are my flashcards.
0: Right. And as you're getting better at using your flashcards, because like in high school, you didn't really use any of that kind of stuff. Mm-mm.
1: That I just like.
0: It came natural to you.
1: No, I did the. I just looked. I'm like, okay, and then yeah. But then like before, I would go through it. I'm like, okay, that word means that. That's that connected to that, and then I get somewhat a good grade.
0: When you were doing anatomy and physiology, mm-hmm. you had to learn a lot of body parts, and that was not easy. Mm-mm. You know, but
1: if you tell me right now, I'm not gonna remember.
0: But in high school, you didn't really care about what you were learning. Now you care a little more, maybe a lot more.
1: Because this is my job, technically.
0: Well, so. Maybe. We're talking about changing jobs. You never know.
1: Well, yeah.
0: But
1: for now.
0: Yeah, for now is this. So, you know, ask yourself what works for you, what doesn't. That's a very important thing. Also, how can you make your study time more efficient and effective? Because, yeah, you can sit there and you can read the entire book over again. That's not an effective time management skill there.
1: Yeah.
0: Okay.
1: I would say just, like, focus on, like, if you're doing an assignment, focus on that because you learned about it. And then if there was, like, any questions or activities you guys did in the class, focus on that also.
0: Okay. So
1: yeah.
0: What do you think is stopping you from going to your office hours with your teacher?
1: Yeah, I just don't want to.
0: You don't like to ask for help. That's probably the hardest thing for everybody is to ask for help, you know. And those are reflection questions of the day. So ask yourself this, Connor. Today, as we talked about study habits, is there anything that stuck out in your mind that you're like, I really need to try that, and see if it'll work for me or not?
1: The practice quizzes.
0: The practice quizzes?
1: I did that for chemistry one time, and it helped.
0: One time?
1: Well, I mean,
0: if it helped, you just never did it again. Okay.
1: But that was the last quiz, that's why.
0: Okay.
1: So it's like, I just need to do that to every class and figure out how I'm going to do it. I just got to get used to it.
0: And as you go out there, you know, there's a lot of things. So let's take a break, and let's come back and we'll talk about the digital inferno. What do you think?
1: That sounds great.
0: All right. Here's a digital break. I'm sorry.
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1: All right, next we're going to talk about technology, one of my favorite segments to talk about.
2: Of course it is.
1: You know,
2: stretch my chin.
1: AI and all that, right? Hold on. Something you did this morning, you have your little razor.
2: Oh, yeah.
1: And I always check it for you to see if it needs to be charged or not, right? And it was dead. So I tell Connor, like, hey, how come you let your charger die? He goes, oh, it's had a long battery. I never had to charge it. I'm like, yeah, Connor, I charge it like once a month for you.
2: Thank you for that. But I was like, welcome. I was like, this
1: is an amazing razor.
2: I'm like, damn, I finally ran out of battery after like having it for like 3 months, maybe more. I'm like, I might want to give me this.
1: That's what's so funny. You know, like you just assume. Like one time I said I bought a new house. It was the end of the semester. Mm-hmm. And I bought a house November 28th. I got married to him on December 18th, right? So in January, I thought about, hey, I just bought a new house, blah, blah, blah, or whatever, right? I said, it's an amazing house. You know, I leave dirty dishes in the sink. I go to sleep. I wake up, and the dishes are clean. I leave my shoes in the living room. I go to sleep. I come back. My shoes are in my bedroom. It's like, it's an amazing house. I love it. And a student actually took me seriously and says, that's your wife. Your wife is doing that for you. I know it's a joke. You know, some people can't take a joke.
2: Well, I mean, some people are dumb also.
1: Yeah, she was pretty stupid.
2: No, she's talking about you, but okay. I'm talking about you.
1: No, there's a thing about being dumb and being stupid. I'm stupid. I'm not dumb.
2: Well, she thought you were dumb because she actually thought you were being serious.
1: Yeah. Oh, God. So, you know, how they say there's no such thing as a stupid question?
2: Yeah, there's always that one.
1: There's stupid questions. And my favorite stupid question is, can I use the book in a take-home test? I swear to God, that's a true student question to me. Just amazing. And then we're talking about highlighting.
2: Well, I mean,
1: stuff.
2: Can you take the book home?
1: The test is online. It's at home.
2: Uh-huh.
1: Like you can use the book?
2: Well, I mean, that's why she's asking if you could take it.
1: No, it's a take-home test. The whole point is to use the book.
2: Oh, well.
1: That's the whole point of taking an online test. Anyway.
2: Well, it's an online at home, not a online take your
1: book.
2: No,
1: it's online at home.
2: I know, but not take the book. Because you don't know if you can take the book or not. It's not hers.
1: Connor, do you have books for your classes right now?
2: No.
1: You don't have any books? You just spent $127 on the book.
2: Oh, well, online, yeah.
1: Okay.
2: But not a physical book.
1: No, but you have a book.
2: Well, yeah.
1: And you use it when you do assignments.
2: It's not even a book. That's the whole thing.
1: But you use it when you do assignments,
2: yeah,
1: right?
2: Yeah, but I don't take a book from the school home if I didn't pay for it.
1: Well, everyone buys books for their classes. Anyway.
2: So she bought a book? She bought that book?
1: Yes.
2: Oh, well, then that's different. Although it was just like a, can she just take it from the class?
1: No. Well, you know, another thing you can do is you can actually go to the library and check out the books for your courses for the semester. Did you know you could do that?
2: No.
1: Yep. That's something
2: you
1: can do.
2: Well, how much?
1: It's the library, so it's free.
2: Okay. I never went to the library for that.
1: I know, we talked about this a couple of weeks ago. You never use a resource that's available to you.
2: No, I just never go because I don't need it.
1: The thing about what I was going to tell you was, you know, stupid questions from students. I had a student turn in work. We were talking about highlighting notes.
2: Which is the whole thing.
1: He borrowed his friend's notes, copied them by a Xerox copy, and turned them into me.
2: Was that
1: a Xerox? Well, copied, like a copy. Oh. Xerox is a brand of copier, but we used to call it Xeroxing.
2: Oh.
1: So he copied it.
2: Mm-hmm.
1: And then turned that part into me. So I'm grading papers, and I see a paper that's highlighted, and I see a paper that's highlighted, but it's copied. You know how it changes color when you copy a highlighter? And I realized this kid literally took his notes and just straight up copied them and turned them into me. They're stupid students, I tell you. It's crazy.
2: Well, yeah.
1: All right, so let's talk about technology real quick. One is Anki and Quizlet flashcards. Very helpful, right?
2: Mm-hmm.
1: You can buy courses that have the answers for a lot of tests already. Got to be real careful with that kind of stuff because you don't ever know if the answers are correct. But you could use it for studies, and that's totally legit. Okay, don't use it to turn in work. Use the Pomodoro timers, you know, so that you can, like, keep focus on what work you're working on. You also want to do that spaced repetition where you practice it over time, not just, you know, over one night. Right.
2: Yeah.
1: We talked about AI, using that to work on stuff, right? To study, ask it questions. And last night I was talking to Connor. One of the things I do is I have a conversation with AI. And he hates this, but whatever. I'll talk to the AI and I'll say, hey, I want to do this. What do you think of this? Tell me what's another idea. And I formulated a whole plan, you know. Next week, when we start opening the studios, I want to have my own, a new podcast, and a new radio show, and this one. It's going to be, you know, it's going to be pretty busy. But I'd like to support Stream915.com. And I came up with a whole show, and I'm talking to Connor. I got this segment. I got that segment. I'm doing this. I want to do that, right?
2: Yeah.
1: And you're like, that's actually pretty cool. Do you remember? Now I'm going to see if you can recall what we talked about. Okay. What's the name of the segment that you liked so much? The thing about our consulting firm. Yes.
2: What's that?
1: The whole thing we worked on a couple weeks ago where we came up with the Harry Potter shield, remember? Oh. The four things and all that. What's the name of that?
2: What does it start with?
1: B.
2: Ooh. Not what I was thinking of.
1: Borderland strategies.
2: Oh, the title. I thought you meant like that shield and the segments, not the title.
1: Well, no, the segments were just pictures. But
2: that's what we're talking about, segments though, not the title.
1: What's the name of the segment on the radio station?
2: I don't know.
1: I tried retrieving your cue by using the consulting firm. You couldn't remember what the hell we called our consulting firm. Borderland is a trigger.
2: Oh. Borderland mix? No. God, what was it?
1: See?
2: Borderland, no. I don't know.
1: Borderland beats.
2: Beats. God. Dang.
1: You know, I even tried cueing you. And again, we go back to it. The way you store information is very different than the way my brain stores information. You know?
2: Yeah.
1: But yeah, you guys, you know, use AI and use it properly. You don't want to go too crazy with it.
2: Just like you? You knew I was going to go there.
1: Yeah. You know, but like, and I've told you before, the knowledge that I share on my scripts and everything is my knowledge. It's just AI helps me write it.
2: Yeah. And right? Talks to you about new ideas.
1: Well,
2: yes. Don't even.
1: No. For the podcast here, not really.
2: Well. Any of it.
1: Yes. All the other stuff I'm doing, yeah. It gives me new ideas. Like, you know, we go back to my DJ name, remember? Do you know, remember what my DJ name is? What I want to call myself?
2: Not DJ Mix.
1: No.
2: That's Spotify. What did you? I don't think you ever
1: made it. I'm going to be doing 80s music. 80s and 90s. DJ 80.
2: Oh, that's right. DJ 80.
1: See, now that works if you actually see it. But on the radio, if I say, hey, I'm DJ 80, that's not going to make anyone any sense. So I'm just going to stick with Murph Man.
2: Yeah.
1: But yeah, so the things that I'm going to be trying to do is just going to be for fun. It really is. Support the new studio, get some exposure there, and just practice.
2: A lot of practicing.
1: Javi's talking about doing live streaming for gaming.
2: Ooh.
1: Right. And I'm like, that would be cool, right? And then, like, he was talking about this Grammy nominated, maybe a Grammy award winning. I don't know if he's nominated or award winning.
2: I mean, nominated is actually good also.
1: Well, yeah. But it'd be funny, like, he was like, you know, I'm going to ask him about the white parties with Diddy.
2: Okay. Please don't.
1: Why not?
2: Please don't ask that out of all things. Out of all things.
1: Well, let me ask you a question. I'm assuming he does hip hop. Okay.
2: Mm-hmm.
1: If you could when you talk to him, what artists would you want to learn more about? And you know what I mean? Be ready for that.
2: Well, I don't even know who it is.
1: I know. I'm going to find out for you. I'll get the details for you.
2: Okay.
1: But wouldn't it be cool? What?
2: No. Just thinking.
1: Okay. Wouldn't it be cool? Like, and that's the thing. You network with people, right? I met Javi, and then Javi, I mean, this guy. There's other people I'm meeting with, other things.
2: Yeah. You said from Cali?
1: Yes.
2: Huh.
1: Remember, yeah. Javi used to hang around with, like, producers and stuff.
2: He still does.
1: Well, yeah. Like, yesterday we went to a bar and he knew the DJ. Well, actually, he didn't know the DJ specifically. He asked him, do you work for this guy? And he goes, yeah, well, I know that guy, you know? And it's like, you know, he knows people.
2: Yeah, I know your boss. Yeah.
1: Yeah.
2: Yeah.
1: Hey, you know.
2: Oh, God, what happened?
1: This is some knowledge I'm going to drop on you.
2: Okay.
1: You know what a Karen is, right?
2: Uh-huh.
1: Did you know the name Karen is not being used anymore?
2: What are we calling them now?
1: Jessica's.
2: Oh, no.
1: Yeah, that's, yeah.
2: No, I just say the B word. That's it.
1: Beautiful?
2: Not the other one.
1: Bootylicious?
2: Oh, I was going to say brilliant.
1: Brilliant? Yeah.
2: But no. I don't know what it stands for.
1: You know, it was funny because when I do counseling, kids will say, you know, B word. Like, okay, just because you say B word, you're still saying the word because you know what you mean when you say that.
2: Yeah.
1: You know, was true. Mister, he said the F word. What, failure? Feedback? Right? Our episode last week?
2: Yeah.
1: Right? But anyway, yeah, so it's going to be Jessica. That's the new term.
2: I'm not calling it Jessica.
1: Oh, you're going to start hearing that. You know, let's see if we can, if that comes true or not. That's something I've noticed.
2: We'll find out.
1: The other thing is with AI, we're talking about, you know, studying and everything. You really can use it. It's an amazing tool. Think about it. Go over there and see what you can use it for. You know, ask it, I want to study this class. What do you recommend? Right?
2: Mm-hmm.
1: So that's something to use AI. Technology, it's part of our lives now. We carry technology with us in our phones. Right?
2: Yeah.
1: There's more computing power in our phone than what took the astronauts up to the moon. You know? It's crazy the stuff we can do with the phone nowadays. And
2: really crazy.
1: It is. And use it wisely. You know, don't become dependent on it. But you can use it to think a lot differently. You know, like we have my niece who hates us using AI.
2: Us?
1: Well, us, those of us who use it.
2: Oh.
1: And I told her, I said, it just helps me write my stuff out and it's just much more efficient. And she's like, yeah, but you're killing trees and doing all this. And I said, yeah, I am. I'm not going to lie. You know, that's just a part of life right now.
2: Yeah.
1: You know, but she says, does it make you dumber because you're not doing your own work? And I'm like, I disagree. I am doing my own work. It's just helping me write it. Mm. You know, so people won't agree with it, but I will tell you right now, if you're a college student, you need to learn how to use AI to help you study.
2: It works. Yeah, you would need to. Personal experience, yeah, I need to learn more.
1: You know,
2: I guess.
1: And it's not that you need to learn how to use AI and become an AI specialist or anything. Like I was telling Javi yesterday, he uses Gemini and he stopped using ChatGPT, and I told him what a gem is and everything. And then it's funny because technology, I said, in Gemini, you can write a gem, which is like a pre-printed script. So you can say, every time I give you this information, review these five documents and give me this. So it doesn't give me anything extra, because AI will give you those hallucinations and they just give you some BS stuff.
2: Yeah.
1: But when you use a gem, it's specific to the document you put into it. So if you're not happy with what you get, like for example, I could put in a course syllabus, right? I could put in the skills needed for that course. I could put in a PDF copy of the book. I could put in five or six different test banks. Mm-hmm. And then I'll say, I am working on chapter one. Give me a question. I mean, give me a test that has 15 multiple choice, one essay, three fill in the blank, and it'll give it to me. Now, the way it used to be is you download the program to your phone or to your computer. You click, and I say, I want these questions, and it does it for you, right? You could also just say, I just want 10 multiple choice questions that are, you know, three easy, three hard, and four medium, and it would give it to you. So it's not doing anything different than what I was using the test banks for, right? But the thing with AI, you're not guaranteed it's going to be right information, so you have to go back and review it. But using those gems, you know, I can do it. So I said, I need to make a gem for this. And then the computer came back and said, you want to use a Ruby gem? Okay. So I started looking at Ruby gem, and it's actually a program that you have to get an API. You have to download it. You have to go in there, program your code. It's like a whole coding thing that I don't want to do.
2: Thank God.
1: Or I could just go to Gemini and say, do this.
2: And you're just like, okay.
1: And yeah, you know, technology, it is what it is. Mm. You know, but I will tell you what.
2: Mm. What's up?
1: I think we need to take a quick break, and we can come back and do the final burn. What do you think, Connor?
2: Sounds good.
1: Here's a song by David Alexander, Mr. Red, White, and Blue.
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1: All right, I got to go back and look at that. I think it was repeating itself a few times.
2: I know. I saw the stream now like three times. I'm like, oh. Yeah.
1: Sorry about that. All right, so we're back for a final quote-unquote segment, which is the final burn. This is our final thought of the day before we end the show.
3: The secret to getting an A. The final take from today's discussion is, don't just study harder, study smarter. The right strategy can turn a C into an A and a panic into a plan. The final flame has been struck. Back to Murph Man to wrap the show.
1: Is don't just study harder, study smarter. Utilize your time correctly. Turn a C into an A and a panic into a plan. With that, ladies and gentlemen, that's our end of the show for this week. Connor, I think we did a pretty good show. Thank you very much for everything.
2: We did. This was one of the better shows we've had.
1: In a while.
2: We
1: look forward to seeing you guys every week here, Saturdays, 12 p.m. Eastern. With that being said, have a wonderful week, and we shall see you next week.
2: Yes, sir. Bye.
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Ladies and gentlemen, thank you for tuning in to Military Broadcast Radio. As we wrap up today's show, we want to remind you that the podcast of today's episode will be available right after we go off the air. 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

0: Good morning. Welcome or welcome back to the Digenix Trend Podcast. Before I start, as usual, I want to give a shout out to MV Radio. Thank you for all that you do. I hope everybody's doing well. So as you can tell, I've yet to figure out a proper transition from thank you MV Radio to my topic. And perhaps, I don't know, it'll always be awkward since each topic is different. But I guess in a way that kind of reflects the Gen X sort of thing, because during the 80s and so on, you know, when we grew up, TV wasn't so well manicured. Like it's so scripted now. Everything is so... either digital, it doesn't have awkward endings, you know, how, and that's why I kind of keep the format the way it is, because it is Gen X. Sometimes I wish I can go back to those days where, you know, it wasn't all HD and you can't see every wrinkle, every hair, every whatever on somebody's face. Anyways, I digress. So today's topic, I think I'm a little bit, off is because, you know, wow, we are here at the holidays again, right? I knew they were coming up. Technically speaking, all you have to do is look at the calendar like, oh, it's October, it's November. Oh my God. So, but I'm a little thrown off. I'm still thrown off that we're in the middle of the holiday season. And so, so today's topic is about, let's make it personal. What do you mean by that, man? What I mean is that, yes, the holiday season, you know, from the commercials and all this, maybe where you live is full of decoration, maybe where you live is that has that small town feel where the lights are sparkling, and maybe you have already put up your holiday decorations. You're planning, you're making preparations for all the holiday activities, and you're rushing from store to store, doing whatever you do for the holidays. And looking for that perfect outfit for the gathering, or, you know, finding the perfect food for whatever you're going to do. And that's great. But for some people, the holiday season is different for countless reasons. For veterans, they can have reasons why. Maybe they're lonely. Maybe because of what they went through isolated them from the family. Well, for civilians, maybe it's because something happened during the holiday season, or they're not with family because of certain reasons. It doesn't matter. I can name a million things, and they can all be reasons why someone that we may be walking past, or we personally know, may not experience the holiday seasons as or the season as we do. So that's what I mean by let's make it personal, right? Because we would like to think that, or maybe some people deny it, so that way they don't have to go through the actions of actually reaching out to people. In this holiday season, I urge everyone to reach out to those who they care about, who they love, who you love, right? And tell them how much you care about them, how much they mean to you. That's what I mean by making it personal. It wouldn't even matter. Wow, this might be a really short podcast, and that's okay too. go spend it, enjoy the holiday season. But what I mean is that text the person who doesn't want to talk, right? When I say make it personal and reach out to that person, it should also we should also take in consideration who they are. Now, if you have an uncle or an aunt or whoever in your family or friend group who, let's say, do not like talking on the phone, don't call them. Be like, hey, what's going on? Happy holidays. You know, they might not find that too amusing. But, you know, if they're okay with text, great. Send them a text. Make it personal. Don't just send the, you know, the cookie cutter, happy holidays. Actually take the time. It doesn't take long to text, or even make it personal. Send them a personalized text and tell them how much you love them, how much you care. And if it's possible, invite them, include them, you know, or give the option and let them choose. That sometimes is enough to be so heartwarming. And that's what some people need, just a little bit, to know that they're not alone. They haven't been forgotten. And they're still in your thoughts. And it's an open invitation. Sort of, I love the movie, the Scrooge, or however, Christmas story, not Christmas story. My goodness, there's so many different ways they've titled it. I just can't remember. But when Scrooge's nephew invites him over for Christmas, you know, even though Scrooge told him no, and he would not come, you know, the invitation was open-ended. And not, spoiler alert, Scrooge does finally go to actually accept the invitation and goes to the party. But, you know, invite them. If they choose to come, great. If they don't, great. But nonetheless, at least it's been shown to them that they are welcome, right? Make it personal. Or call the person who finds texts impersonal. Send a card. Do people still do that? Do people still send cards anymore? I know, you know, I think the card thing, I really actually started to hate, not Christmas cards, but these family portraits that people send, you know, mass family portraits to people that really don't have anything personal on it. It's just a picture of the family. That's great for some people. I think they really appreciate it. But I think now it's more digital too. But I'm talking about like the old-fashioned Christmas cards, right? Maybe you don't want to buy a Christmas card because I don't know how much they are now. They're probably astronomical based on everything else. But write a note. Write 2-3 words. I mean, say, hey, this is whoever you are. I want to wish you happy holidays and to say that I love you and I'm thinking about you. That's it. Drop it off at their mailbox or mail it if you want to. Yeah, stamps are going up too. You know, do whatever it is that you think is within your means and is also personal. Yeah, let's make it personal, because if we make it personal, that comes from the heart and it's real. Whoever is the recipient of that, we'll feel it. I can guarantee it, because we as humans, I'm not saying we all have BS meters, but we definitely all know when something is genuine. At least I do. Most of the people I do have expressed that. So something that's from love, that's from care, can be felt through words, through a text, through a phone call. And that's heartwarming. And that could be the little bit of light that someone might need during this season to give them hope, to maybe not see this world as cold and as disorienting as it could be for them. And that is my message. There's really not much else to say. But I do know that even maybe as an addition to this, even those who are rushing around, who seem happy, right? Maybe they need a little pick me up too. I'm hungry. Guys, I've been up since two this morning. Since two something this morning. But just do it for everybody. So mainly when I wanted to start this is for people, like for us to reach out to people who may find a holiday season challenging for whatever reasons they have. But, you know, this should be for everybody. At least that's what I think. I'm not trying to tell you guys what to do, but I think what a great time, even if it's awkward, right? But the holiday season gives a wide open door for anybody to express, hey, you know, it's holidays. I want to say, you know, but make it personal. Not all of us are great communicators. As you can see, my stomach is growling and I'm tired. What else is new, huh? So, I'm not the greatest of communicators, but I can tell you that simple to the point expressions of love, you don't have to be a great communicator to do. And man, it feels good. It feels good. It feels good to be a recipient of that. Take the time, make it personal. Remember back in the day, I think AT&T, reach out and touch someone. So my suggestion is reach out and touch somebody with your love. I hope everybody's doing well and enjoying this festive season. And you are surrounded by love and family and joy. Not like the superficial happiness, but joy. The divine joy that comes from love. The love of God. So this is going to be a short podcast because I am busy transitioning, but I didn't want to let disruptions not, I didn't want them to disrupt any of my podcasts. So I hope you guys are enjoying this season. Go hug the person you love. Go tell them. Go show them. And I think about you guys all the time. And I think the next time the podcast will be scheduled or I'm recording another one will be almost near New Year's or maybe even past that. So I guess I'll figure that out. So go and enjoy your day and help somebody that you love and care about enjoy theirs too. Show them, tell them. Don't wait. Okay. And I'll talk to you guys in 2 weeks. Have a blessed day. Bye.
1: Ladies and gentlemen, thank you for tuning in to Military Broadcast Radio. As we wrap up today's show, we want to remind you that the podcast of today's episode will be available right after we go off the air. 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Giving our veterans a voice.

Good morning. Welcome or welcome back to the Identity Trend podcast. Before I start, as usual, I want to give a shout out to MB Radio. Thank you for all that you do. I hope everybody's doing well. So as you can tell, I've yet to figure out a proper transition from thanking MB Radio to my topic. And perhaps, I don't know, it'll always be awkward since each topic is different. But I guess in a way that kind of reflects the Gen X sort of thing, because during the 80s and so on, you know, when we grew up, TV wasn't so well manicured. Like it's so scripted now. Everything is so, it's either digital, it doesn't have awkward endings, you know, and that's why I kind of keep the format the way it is, because it is Gen X. Sometimes I wish I can go back to those days where, you know, it wasn't all HD and you can't see every wrinkle.

0: every hair, every whatever on somebody's face. Anyways, I digress. So today's topic, I think I'm a little bit, off, is because, you know, wow, we are here at the holidays again, right? I knew they were coming up. Technically speaking, all you have to do is look at the calendar like, oh, it's October, it's November. Oh my God. So, but I'm a little thrown off. I'm still thrown off that we're in the middle of the holiday season. And so, so today's topic is about, let's make it personal. What do you mean by that, man? What I mean is that, yes, the holiday season, you know, on the, from the commercials and all this, maybe where you live is full of decoration. Maybe where you live is that has that small town feel where the lights are sparkling, and maybe you have already put up your holiday decorations. You're planning, you're making preparations for all the holiday activities, and you're rushing from store to store, doing whatever you do for the holidays, and looking for that perfect outfit for the gathering, or, you know, finding the perfect food for whatever you're going to do. And that's great. But for some people, holiday season is different for countless reasons. For veterans, they can have reasons why. Maybe they're lonely. Maybe because of what they went through isolated them from the family. Well, for civilians, maybe it's because something happened during holiday season, or they're not with family because of certain reasons. It doesn't matter. I can name a million things, and they can all be reasons why someone that we may be walking past, or we personally know, may not experience the holiday seasons as or the season as we do. So that's what I mean by let's make it personal, right? Because we would like to think that, or maybe some people deny it, so that way they don't have to go through the actions of actually reaching out to people. You know, in this holiday season, I urge everyone to reach out to those who they care about, who they love, who you love, right? And tell them. And tell them how much you care about them, that they, how much they mean to you. That's what I mean by making it personal. It wouldn't even matter. Wow, this might be a really short podcast. And that's okay too. Go spend it. Enjoy the holiday season. But what I mean is that text the person who doesn't want to talk, right? When I say make it personal and reach out to that person, it should also we should also take in consideration who they are. Now, if you have an uncle or aunt or whoever in your family or friend group who, let's say, do not like talking on the phone, don't call them. Be like, hey, what's going on? Happy holidays. You know, they might not find that too amusing. But, you know, if they're okay with text, great. Send them a text. Make it personal. Don't just send the, you know, the cookie cutter, happy holidays. Actually take the time. It doesn't take long to text, or even make it personal. Send them a personalized text. And tell them how much you love them, how much you care. And if it's possible, invite them, include them, you know, or give the option and let them choose. that sometimes is enough to be so heartwarming. And that's what some people need, just a little bit, to know that they're not alone. They haven't been forgotten. And they're still in your thoughts. And it's an open invitation. Sort of, I love the movie, the Scrooge, or however, Christmas Story, not Christmas Story. My goodness, there's so many different ways they've titled it. I just can't remember. But when Scrooge's nephew invites him over for Christmas, you know, even though Scrooge told him no, and he would not come, you know, the invitation was open-ended. And not, spoiler alert, Scrooge does finally go to actually accept the invitation and goes to the party. But, you know, invite them. If they choose to come, great. If they don't, great. But nonetheless, at least it's been shown to them that they are welcome, right? Make it personal. Or call the person who finds texts impersonal. Send a card. Do people still do that? Do people still send cards anymore? I know, you know, I think the card thing, I really actually started to hate, not Christmas cards, but these family portraits that people send, you know, mass family portraits to people that really don't have anything personal on it. It's just a picture of the family. That's great for some people. I think they really appreciate it. But I think now it's more digital too. But I'm talking about like the old-fashioned Christmas cards, right? Maybe you don't want to buy a Christmas card because I don't know how much they are now. They're probably astronomical based on everything else. But write a note. Write 2-3 words. I mean, say, hey, this is whoever you are. I want to wish you happy holidays and to say that I love you and I'm thinking about you. That's it. Drop it off at their mailbox or mail it if you want to. Yeah, stamps are going up too. You know, do whatever it is that you think is within your means and it's also personal. Yeah, let's make it personal. Because if we make it personal, that comes from the heart and it's real. Whoever is the recipient of that will feel it. I can guarantee it. Because we as humans, I'm not saying we all have BS meters, but we definitely all know when something is genuine. At least I do. Most of the people I do have expressed that. So something that's from love, that's from care, can be felt through words, through a text, through a phone call. And that's heartwarming. And that could be the little bit of light that someone might need during this season to give them hope, to maybe not see this world as cold and as disorienting as it could be for them. And that is my message. There's really not much else to say. But I do know that even maybe as an addition to this, even those who are rushing around, who seem happy, right? Maybe they need a little pick me up too. I'm hungry. Guys, I've been up since 2 this morning. Since 2 something this morning. But just do it for everybody. So mainly when I wanted to start this is for people, like for us to reach out to people who may find a holiday season challenging. for whatever reasons they have. But, you know, this could be, this should be for everybody. At least that's what I think. I'm not trying to tell you guys what to do, but I think what a great time, even if it's awkward, right? But the holiday season gives a wide open door for anybody to express, hey, you know, it's holidays. I want to say, you know, but make it personal. Not all of us are great communicators. As you can see, my stomach is growling and I'm tired. What else is new, huh? You know, I'm not the greatest of communicators, but I can tell you that simple to the point expressions of love, you don't have to be a great communicator to do. And man, it feels good. It feels good. It feels good to be a recipient of that. Yeah. Take the time, make it personal. Remember back in the day, I think AT&T reach out and touch someone. So my suggestion is reach out and touch somebody with your love. I hope everybody's doing well and enjoying this festive season. And you are surrounded by love and family and joy. Not like the superficial happiness, but joy, the divine joy that comes from love, the love of God. So this is going to be a short podcast because I am busy transitioning, but I didn't want to let disruptions not, I didn't want them to disrupt any of my podcasts. So I hope you guys are enjoying this season. Go hug the person you love. Go tell them. Go show them. And I think about you guys all the time. And I think the next time the podcast will be scheduled or I'm recording another one will be almost near New Year's or maybe even past that. So I guess I'll figure that out. So go and enjoy your day and help somebody that you love and care about enjoy theirs too. Show them. Tell them. Don't wait. Don't wait. Okay? And I'll talk to you guys in 2 weeks. Have a blessed day. Bye.
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0: Good morning. Welcome or welcome back to the Digenics Shrimp Podcast. Before I start, as usual, I want to give a shout out to MB Radio. Thank you for all that you do. I hope everybody's doing well. So as you can tell, I've yet to figure out a proper transition from thanking MB Radio to my topic. And perhaps, I don't know, it'll always be awkward since each topic is different. But I guess in a way that kind of reflects the Gen X sort of thing, because during the 80s and so on, you know, when we grew up, TV wasn't so well manicured. Like it's so scripted now. Everything is so, it's either digital, it doesn't have awkward endings, you know, how, and that's why I kind of keep the format the way it is, because it is Gen X. Sometimes I wish I can go back to those days where, you know, it wasn't all HD and you can't see every wrinkle, every hair, every whatever on somebody's face. Anyways, I digress. So today's topic, I think I'm a little bit, I don't know, off, is because, you know, wow, we are here at the holidays again, right? I knew they were coming up. Technically speaking, all you have to do is look at the calendar, like, oh, it's October, it's November. Oh my God. So, but I'm a little thrown off. I'm still thrown off that we're in the middle of the holiday season. And so, so today's topic is about, let's make it personal. What do you mean by that, man? What I mean is that, yes, the holiday season, you know, from the commercials and all this, maybe where you live is full of decoration. Maybe where you live has that small town feel where the lights are sparkling, and maybe you have already put up your holiday decorations. You're planning, you're making preparations for all the holiday activities, and you're rushing from store to store, doing whatever you do for the holidays and looking for that perfect outfit for the gathering, or, you know, finding the perfect food for whatever you're going to do. And that's great. But for some people, the holiday season is different for countless reasons. For veterans, they can have reasons why. Maybe they're lonely. Maybe because of what they went through isolated them from the family. For civilians, maybe it's because something happened during holiday season, or they're not with family because of certain reasons. It doesn't matter. I can name a million things, and they can all be reasons why someone that we may be walking past, or we personally know, may not experience the holiday seasons as we do. So that's what I mean by, let's make it personal, right? Because we would like to think that, or maybe some people deny it, so that way they don't have to go through the actions of actually reaching out to people. You know, in this holiday season, I urge everyone to reach out to those who they care about, who they love, who you love, right? And tell them. And tell them how much you care about them, how much they mean to you. That's what I mean by making it personal. It wouldn't even matter. Wow, this might be a really short podcast. And that's okay too. go spend it, enjoy the holiday season. But what I mean is that text the person who doesn't want to talk, right? When I say make it personal and reach out to that person, it should also we should also take in consideration who they are. Now, if you have an uncle or an aunt or whoever in your family or friend group who, let's say, do not like talking on the phone, don't call them. Be like, hey, what's going on? Happy holidays. You know, they might not find that too amusing. But, you know, if they're okay with text, great. Send them a text. Make it personal. Don't just send the, you know, the cookie cutter, happy holidays. Actually take the time. It doesn't take long to text, or even make it personal. Send them a personalized text and tell them how much you love them, how much you care. And if it's possible, invite them, include them, you know, or give the option and let them choose. That sometimes is enough to be so heartwarming. And that's what some people need, just a little bit, to know that they're not alone. They haven't been forgotten. And they're still in your thoughts. And it's an open invitation. Sort of, I love the movie, the Scrooge, or however, Christmas Story, not Christmas Story. My goodness, there's so many different ways they've titled it. I just can't remember. But when Scrooge's nephew invites him over for Christmas, you know, even though Scrooge told him no, and he would not come, you know, the invitation was open-ended. And not, spoiler alert, Scrooge does finally go to actually accept the invitation and goes to the party. But, you know, invite them. If they choose to come, great. If they don't, great. But nonetheless, at least it's been shown to them that they are welcome, right? Make it personal. Or call the person who finds texts impersonal. Send a card. Do people still do that? Do people still send cards anymore? I know, you know, I think the card thing, I really actually started to hate, not Christmas cards, but these family portraits that people send, you know, mass family portraits to people that really don't have anything personal on it. It's just a picture of the family. That's great for some people. I think they really appreciate it. But I think now it's more digital too. But I'm talking about like the old fashioned Christmas cards, right? Maybe you don't want to buy a Christmas card because I don't know how much they are now. They're probably astronomical based on everything else. But write a note. Write 2-3 words. I mean, say, hey, whoever you are. I want to wish you happy holidays and to say that I love you and I'm thinking about you. That's it. Drop it off at their mailbox or mail it if you want to. Yeah, stamps are going up too. You know, do whatever it is that you think is within your means and it's also personal. Yeah, let's make it personal, because if we make it personal, that comes from the heart and it's real. Whoever is the recipient of that, we'll feel it. I can guarantee it. Because we as humans, I'm not saying we all have BS meters, but we definitely all know when something is genuine. At least I do. Most of the people I do have expressed that. So something that's from love, that's from care, can be felt through words, through a text, through a phone call. And that's heartwarming. And that can be the little bit of light that someone might need during this season to give them hope, to maybe not see this world as cold and as disorienting as it could be for them. And that is my message. There's really not much else to say. But I do know that even maybe as an addition to this, even those who are rushing around, who seem happy, right? Maybe they need a little pick me up too. I'm hungry, guys. I've been up since two this morning. Since two something this morning. But just do it for everybody. So mainly on what I wanted to start this is for people, like for us to reach out to people who may find a holiday season challenging for whatever reasons they have. But, you know, this should be for everybody. At least that's what I think. I'm not trying to tell you guys what to do, but I think what a great time, even if it's awkward, right? But the holiday season gives a wide open door for anybody to express, hey, you know, it's holidays. I want to say, you know, but make it personal. Not all of us are great communicators. As you can see, my stomach is growling and I'm tired. What else is new, huh? So, I'm not the greatest of communicators, but I can tell you that simple to the point expressions of love, you don't have to be a great communicator to do. And man, it feels good. It feels good. It feels good to be a recipient of that. Take the time. Make it personal. Remember back in the day, I think AT&T, reach out and touch someone. So my suggestion is reach out and touch somebody with your love. I hope everybody's doing well and enjoying this festive season. And you are surrounded by love and family and joy. Not like the superficial happiness, but joy. The divine joy that comes from love. The love of God. So this is going to be a short podcast because I am busy transitioning. But I didn't want to let disruptions I didn't want them to disrupt any of my podcasts. So I hope you guys are enjoying this season. Go hug the person you love. Go tell them. Go show them. And I think about you guys all the time. And I think the next time the podcast will be scheduled or I'm recording another one will be almost near New Year's, or maybe even past that. So I guess I'll figure it out. So go and enjoy your day and help somebody that you love and care about enjoy theirs too. Show them, tell them. Don't wait. Okay. And I'll talk to you guys in 2 weeks. Have a blessed day. Bye.
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0: Good morning. Welcome or welcome back to the Identity Trend podcast. Before I start, as usual, I want to give a shout out to MV Radio. Thank you for all that you do. I hope everybody's doing well. So as you can tell, I've yet to figure out a proper transition from thank you MV Radio to my topic. And perhaps, I don't know, it'll always be awkward since each topic is different. But I guess in a way that kind of reflects the Gen X sort of thing, because during the 80s and so on, you know, when we grew up, TV wasn't so well manicured. Like it's so scripted now. Everything is so... either digital, it doesn't have awkward endings, you know, how, and that's why I kind of keep the format the way it is, because it is Gen X. Sometimes I wish I can go back to those days where, you know, it wasn't all HD and you can't see every wrinkle, every hair, every whatever on somebody's face. Anyways, I digress. So today's topic, I think I'm a little bit, off, is because, you know, wow, we are here at the holidays again, right? I knew they were coming up. Technically speaking, all you have to do is look at the calendar like, oh, it's October, it's November. Oh my God. So, but I'm a little thrown off. I'm still thrown off that we're in the middle of the holiday season. And so, so today's topic is about, let's make it personal. What do you mean by that, man? What I mean is that, yes, the holiday season, you know, from the commercials and all this, maybe where you live is full of decoration, maybe where you live is that has that small town feel where the lights are sparkling, and maybe you have already put up your holiday decorations. You're planning, you're making preparations for all the holiday activities, and you're rushing from store to store, doing whatever you do for the holidays. And looking for that perfect outfit for the gathering, or, you know, finding the perfect food for whatever you're going to do. And that's great. But for some people, the holiday season is different for countless reasons. For veterans, they can have reasons why. Maybe they're lonely. Maybe because of what they went through isolated them from the family. Well, for civilians, maybe it's because something happened during holiday season, or they're not with family because of certain reasons. It doesn't matter. I can name a million things, and they can all be reasons why someone that we may be walking past or we personally know may not experience the holiday seasons as or the season as we do. So that's what I mean by let's make it personal, right? Because we would like to think that, or maybe some people deny it, so that way they don't have to go through the actions of actually reaching out to people. In this holiday season, I urge everyone to reach out to those who they care about, who they love, who you love, right? And tell them how much you care about them, how much they mean to you. That's what I mean by making it personal. It wouldn't even matter. Wow, this might be a really short podcast, and that's okay too. go spend it, enjoy the holiday season. But what I mean is that text the person who doesn't want to talk, right? When I say make it personal and reach out to that person, it should also we should also take in consideration who they are. Now, if you have an uncle or an aunt or whoever in your family or friend group who, let's say, do not like talking on the phone, don't call them. Like, hey, what's going on? Happy holidays. You know, they might not find that too amusing. But, you know, if they're okay with text, great. Send them a text. Make it personal. Don't just send the, you know, the cookie cutter, happy holidays. Actually take the time. It doesn't take long to text, or even make it personal. Send them a personalized text and tell them how much you love them, how much you care. And if it's possible, invite them, include them, you know, or give the option and let them choose. That sometimes is enough to be so heartwarming. And that's what some people need, just a little bit, to know that they're not alone. They haven't been forgotten. And they're still in your thoughts. And it's an open invitation. Sort of, I love the movie, the Scrooge, or however, Christmas Story, not Christmas Story. My goodness, there's so many different ways they've titled it. I just can't remember. But when Scrooge's nephew invites him over for Christmas, you know, even though Scrooge told him no and he would not come, you know, the invitation was open-ended. And not, spoiler alert, Scrooge does finally go to actually accept the invitation and goes to the party. But, you know, invite them. If they choose to come, great. If they don't, great. But nonetheless, at least it's been shown to them that they are welcome, right? Make it personal. Or call the person who finds texts impersonal. Send a card. Do people still do that? Do people still send cards anymore? I know, you know, I think the card thing, I really actually started to hate, not Christmas cards, but these family portraits that people send, you know, mass family portraits to people that really don't have anything personal on it. It's just a picture of the family. That's great for some people. I think they really appreciate it. But I think now it's more digital too. But I'm talking about like the old fashioned Christmas cards, right? Maybe you don't want to buy a Christmas card because I don't know how much they are now. They're probably astronomical based on everything else. But write a note. Write 2-3 words. I mean, say, hey, this is whoever you are. I want to wish you happy holidays and to say that I love you and I'm thinking about you. That's it. Drop it off at their mailbox or mail it if you want to. Yeah, stamps are going up too. You know, do whatever it is that you think is within your means and it's also personal. Yeah, let's make it personal, because if we make it personal, that comes from the heart and it's real. Whoever is the recipient of that, we'll feel it. I can guarantee it. Because we as humans, I'm not saying we all have BS meters, but we definitely all know when something is genuine. At least I do. Most of the people I do have expressed that. So something that's from love, that's from care, can be felt through words, through a text, through a phone call. And that's heartwarming. And that could be the little bit of light that someone might need during this season to give them hope, to maybe not see this world as cold and as disorienting as it could be for them. And that is my message. There's really not much else to say. But I do know that even maybe as an addition to this, even those who are rushing around, who seem happy, right? Maybe they need a little pick me up too. I'm hungry. Guys, I've been up since 2 this morning. Since 2 something this morning. But just do it for everybody. So mainly on when I wanted to start this is for people, like for us to reach out to people who may find a holiday season challenging for whatever reasons they have. But, you know, this should be for everybody. At least that's what I think. I'm not trying to tell you guys what to do, but I think, what a great time, even if it's awkward, right? But the holiday season gives a wide open door for anybody to express, hey, you know, it's holidays, I want to say, you know, but make it personal. Not all of us are great communicators. As you can see, my stomach is growling and I'm tired. What else is new, huh? I'm not the greatest of communicators, but I can tell you, that simple to the point expressions of love. You don't have to be a great communicator to do. And man, it feels good. It feels good. It feels good to be a recipient of that. Take the time, make it personal. Remember back in the day, I think AT&T reach out and touch someone. So my suggestion is reach out and touch somebody with your love. I hope everybody's doing well and enjoying this festive season. And you are surrounded by love and family and joy. Not like the superficial happiness, but joy. The divine joy that comes from love. The love of God. So this is going to be a short podcast because I am busy transitioning, but I didn't want to let disruptions not, I didn't want them to disrupt any of my podcasts. So I hope you guys are enjoying this season. Go hug the person you love. Go tell them. Go show them. And I think about you guys all the time. And I think the next time the podcast will be scheduled or I'm recording another one will be almost near New Year's or maybe even past that. So I guess I'll figure that out. So go and enjoy your day and help somebody that you love and care about enjoy theirs too. Show them, tell them. Don't wait. Okay. And, I'll talk to you guys in 2 weeks. Have a blessed day. Bye.
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Good morning. Welcome or welcome back to the Dynamic Trend Podcast. Before I start, as usual, I want to give a shout out to MV Radio. Thank you for all that you do. I hope everybody's doing well. So as you can tell, I've yet to figure out a proper transition from thanking MV Radio to my topic. And perhaps, I don't know, it'll always be awkward since each topic is different. But I guess in a way that kind of reflects the Gen X sort of thing, because during the 80s and so on, you know, when we grew up, TV wasn't so well manicured. Like it's so scripted now. Everything is so, it's either digital, it doesn't have awkward endings, you know, how, and that's why I kind of keep the format the way it is, because it is Gen X. Sometimes I wish I can go back to those days where, you know, it wasn't all HD and you can't see every wrinkle, every hair, every whatever on somebody's face. Anyways, I digress. So today's topic, I think I'm a little bit, off, is because, you know, wow, we are here at the holidays again, right? I knew they were coming up. Technically speaking, all you have to do is look at the calendar like, oh, it's October, it's November. Oh my God. So, but I'm a little thrown off. I'm still thrown off that we're in the middle of the holiday season. And so, so today's topic is about, let's make it personal. What do you mean by that, man? What I mean is that, yes, the holiday season, you know, from the commercials and all this, maybe where you live is full of decoration. Maybe where you live is that has that small town feel where the lights are sparkling, and maybe you have already put up your holiday decorations. You're planning, you're making preparations for all the holiday activities, and you're rushing from store to store, doing whatever you do for the holidays, and looking for that perfect outfit for the gathering, or, you know, finding the perfect food for whatever you're going to do. And that's great. But for some people, holiday season is different for countless reasons. For veterans, they can have reasons why. Maybe they're lonely. Maybe because what they went through isolated them from the family. For civilians, maybe it's because something happened during the holiday season, or they're not with family because of certain reasons. It doesn't matter. I can name a million things, and they can all be reasons why someone that we may be walking past, or we personally know, may not experience the holiday seasons as or the season as we do. So that's what I mean by let's make it personal, right? Because we would like to think that, or maybe some people deny it, so that way they don't have to go through the actions of actually reaching out to people. You know, in this holiday season, I urge everyone to reach out to those who they care about, who they love, who you love, right? And tell them. And tell them how much you care about them, that they, how much they mean to you. That's what I mean by making it personal. It wouldn't even matter. Wow, this might be a really short podcast. And that's okay too.
go spend it, enjoy the holiday season. But what I mean is that text the person who doesn't want to talk, right? When I say make it personal and reach out to that person, it should also we should also take in consideration who they are. Now, if you have an uncle or an aunt or whoever in your family or friend group who, let's say, do not like talking on the phone, don't call them. Be like, hey, what's going on? Happy holidays. You know, they might not find that too amusing. But, you know, if they're okay with text, great. Send them a text. Make it personal. Don't just send the, you know, the cookie cutter, happy holidays. Actually take the time. It doesn't take long to text, or even make it personal. Send them a personalized text and tell them how much you love them, how much you care. And if it's possible, invite them, include them, you know, or give the option and let them choose. That sometimes is enough to be so heartwarming. And that's what some people need, just a little bit, to know that they're not alone. They haven't been forgotten. And they're still in your thoughts. And it's an open invitation. Sort of, I love the movie, the Scrooge, or however, Christmas Story, not Christmas Story. My goodness, there's so many different ways they've titled it. I just can't remember. But when Scrooge's nephew invites him over for Christmas, you know, even though Scrooge told him no and he would not come, you know, the invitation was open-ended. And not, spoiler alert, Scrooge does finally go to actually accept the invitation and goes to the party. But, you know, invite them. If they choose to come, great. If they don't, great. But nonetheless, at least it's been shown to them that they are welcome, right? Make it personal, or call the person.

like the old-fashioned Christmas cards, right? Maybe you don't want to buy a Christmas card because I don't know how much they are now. They're probably astronomical based on everything else. But write a note. Write two, three words. I mean, say, hey, whoever you are. I want to wish you happy holidays, and I to say that I love you and I'm thinking about you. That's it. Drop it off at their mailbox or mail it if you want to. Yeah, stamps are going up too. You know, do whatever it is that you think is within your means and it's also personal. Yeah, let's make it personal, because if we make it personal, that comes from the heart and it's real. Whoever is the recipient of that will feel it. I can guarantee it, because we as humans, I'm not saying we all have BS meters, but we definitely all know when something is genuine. At least I do. Most of the people I do have expressed that. So something that's from love, that's from care, can be felt through words, through a text, through a phone call. And that's heartwarming. And that could be the little bit of light that someone might need during this season to give them hope, to maybe not see this world as cold and it's disorienting as it could be for them. And that is my message. There's really not much else to say. But I do know that even maybe as an addition to this, even those who are rushing around, who seem happy, right? Maybe they need a little pick me up too. I'm hungry, guys. I've been up since 2 this morning. Yeah, since 2 something this morning. But just do it for everybody. So mainly on when I wanted to start this is for people, like for us to reach out to people who may find a holiday season challenging for whatever reasons they have. But you know, this should be for everybody. At least that's what I think. I'm not trying to tell you guys what to do, but I think what a great time, even if it's awkward, right? But the holiday season gives a wide open door for anybody to express, hey, you know, it's holidays, I want to say hi. You know, but make it personal. Not all of us are great communicators. As you can see, my stomach is growling and I'm tired. What else is new, huh? You know, I'm not the greatest of communicators, but I can tell you that simple to the point expressions of love, you don't have to be a great communicator to do. And man, it feels good. It feels good. It feels good to be a recipient of that. Yeah, take the time, make it personal. Remember back in the day, I think AT&T reach out and touch someone. So my suggestion is reach out and touch somebody with your love. I hope everybody's doing well and enjoying this festive season. And you are surrounded by love and family and joy. Not like the superficial happiness, but joy, the divine joy that comes from love, the love of God. So this is going to be a short podcast, because I am busy transitioning, but I didn't want to let disruptions not, I didn't want them to disrupt any of my podcasts. So.

0: I hope you guys are enjoying this season. Go hug the person you love. Go tell them. Go show them. And I think about you guys all the time. And I think the next time the podcast would be scheduled or recording another one will be almost near New Year's or maybe even past that. So I guess I'll figure it out. So go and enjoy your day and help somebody that you love and care about enjoy theirs too. Show them, tell them. It's don't wait. Don't wait. Okay? And I'll talk to you guys in 2 weeks. Have a blessed day. Bye.
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0: Good morning. Welcome or welcome back to the Dynamic Trend Podcast. Before I start, as usual, I want to give a shout out to MV Radio. Thank you for all that you do. I hope everybody's doing well. So as you can tell, I've yet to figure out a proper transition from thanking MV Radio to my topic. And perhaps, I don't know, it'll always be awkward since each topic is different. But I guess in a way that kind of reflects the Gen X sort of thing, because during the 80s and so on, you know, when we grew up, TV wasn't so well manicured. Like it's so scripted now. Everything is so, it's either digital, it doesn't have awkward endings, you know, how, and that's why I kind of keep the format the way it is, because it is Gen X. Sometimes I wish I can go back to those days where, you know, it wasn't all HD and you can't see every wrinkle, every hair, every whatever on somebody's face. Anyways, I digress. So today's topic, I think I'm a little bit, off, is because, you know, wow, we are here at the holidays again, right? I knew they were coming up. Technically speaking, all you have to do is look at the calendar like, oh, it's October, it's November. Oh my God. So, but I'm a little thrown off. I'm still thrown off that we're in the middle of the holiday season. And so, so today's topic is about, let's make it personal. What do you mean by that, man? What I mean is that, yes, the holiday season, you know, from the commercials and all this, maybe where you live is full of decoration. Maybe where you live is that has that small town feel where the lights are sparkling, and maybe you have already put up your holiday decorations. You're planning, you're making preparations for all the holiday activities, and you're rushing from store to store, doing whatever you do for the holidays, and looking for that perfect outfit for the gathering, or, you know, finding the perfect food for whatever you're going to do. And that's great. But for some people, the holiday season is different for countless reasons. For veterans, they can have reasons why. Maybe they're lonely. Maybe because of what they went through isolated them from the family. For civilians, maybe it's because something happened during the holiday season, or they're not with family because of certain reasons. It doesn't matter. I can name a million things, and they can all be reasons why someone that we may be walking past, or we personally know, may not experience the holiday seasons as or the season as we do. So that's what I mean by let's make it personal, right? Because we would like to think that, or maybe some people deny it, so that way they don't have to go through the actions of actually reaching out to people. In this holiday season, I urge everyone to reach out to those who they care about, who they love, who you love, right? And tell them. And tell them how much you care about them, how much they mean to you. That's what I mean by making it personal. It wouldn't even matter. Wow, this might be a really short podcast, because and that's okay too. go spend it, enjoy the holiday season. But what I mean is that text the person who doesn't want to talk, right? When I say make it personal and reach out to that person, it should also we should also take in consideration who they are. Now, if you have an uncle or an aunt or whoever in your family or friend group who, let's say, do not like talking on the phone, don't call them. Be like, hey, what's going on? Happy holidays. You know, they might not find that too amusing. But, you know, if they're okay with text, great. Send them a text. Make it personal. Don't just send the, you know, the cookie cutter, happy holidays. Actually take the time. It doesn't take long to text, or even make it personal. Send them a personalized text and tell them how much you love them, how much you care. And if it's possible, invite them, include them, you know, or give the option and let them choose. That sometimes is enough to be so heartwarming. And that's what some people need, just a little bit, to know that they're not alone. They haven't been forgotten. And they're still in your thoughts. And it's an open invitation. Sort of, I love the movie, the Scrooge, or however, Christmas story, not Christmas story. My goodness, there's so many different ways they've titled it. I just can't remember. But when Scrooge's nephew invites him over for Christmas, you know, even though Scrooge told him no and he would not come, you know, the invitation was open-ended and not. Spoiler alert, Scrooge does finally go to actually accept the invitation and goes to the party. But, you know, invite them. If they choose to come, great. If they don't, great. But nonetheless, at least it's been shown to them that they are welcome, right? Make it personal. Or call the person who finds texts impersonal. Send a card. Do people still do that? Do people still send cards anymore? I know, you know, I think the card thing, I really actually started to hate, not Christmas cards, but these family portraits that people send, you know, mass family portraits to people that really don't have anything personal on it. It's just a picture of the family. That's great for some people. I think they really appreciate it. But I think now it's more digital too. But I'm talking about like the old-fashioned Christmas cards, right? Maybe you don't want to buy a Christmas card because I don't know how much they are now. They're probably astronomical based on everything else. But write a note. Write 2-3 words. I mean, say, hey, this is whoever you are. I want to wish you happy holidays and to say that I love you and I'm thinking about you. That's it. Drop it off at their mailbox or mail it if you want to. Yeah, stamps are going up too. You know, do whatever it is that you think is within your means and it's also personal. Yeah, let's make it personal, because if we make it personal, that comes from the heart and it's real. Whoever is the recipient of that will feel it. I can guarantee it, because we as humans, I'm not saying we all have BS meters, but we definitely all know when something is genuine. At least I do. Most of the people I do have expressed that. So something that's from love, that's from care, can be felt through words, through a text, through a phone call. And that's heartwarming. And that could be the little bit of light that someone might need during this season to give them hope, to maybe not see this world as cold and as disorienting as it could be for them. And that is my message. There's really not much else to say. But I do know that even maybe as an addition to this, even those who are rushing around, who seem happy, right? Maybe they need a little pick me up too. I'm hungry. Guys, I've been up since two this morning. Since two something this morning. But just do it for everybody. So mainly when I wanted to start this is for people, like for us to reach out to people who may find a holiday season challenging for whatever reasons they have. But, you know, this should be for everybody. At least that's what I think. I'm not trying to tell you guys what to do, but I think what a great time, even if it's awkward, right? But the holiday season gives a wide open door for anybody to express, hey, you know, it's holidays. I want to say, you know, but make it personal. Not all of us are great communicators. As you can see, my stomach is growling and I'm tired. What else is new, huh? I'm not the greatest of communicators, but I can tell you that simple to the point expressions of love, you don't have to be a great communicator to do. And man, it feels good. It feels good. It feels good to be a recipient of that. Take the time, make it personal. Remember back in the day, I think AT&T, reach out and touch someone. So my suggestion is reach out and touch somebody with your love. I hope everybody's doing well and enjoying this festive season. And you are surrounded by love and family and joy. Not like the superficial happiness, but joy. The divine joy that comes from love. The love of God. So this is going to be a short podcast because I am busy transitioning, but I didn't want to let disruptions not, I didn't want them to disrupt any of my podcasts. So I hope you guys are enjoying this season. Go hug the person you love. Go tell them. Go show them. And I think about you guys all the time. And I think the next time the podcast will be scheduled or I'm recording another one will be almost near New Year's or maybe even past that. So I guess I'll figure that out. So go and enjoy your day and help somebody that you love and care about enjoy theirs too. Show them, tell them. Don't wait. Don't wait. Okay. And I'll talk to you guys in 2 weeks. Have a blessed day. Bye.
1: Ladies and gentlemen, thank you for tuning in to Military Broadcast Radio. As we wrap up today's show, we want to remind you that the podcast of today's episode will be available right after we go off the air. So if you missed any part of the show or want to listen again, be sure to check it out. And remember, we're here to support and honor our veterans. Your stories and experiences matter, and we are committed to giving you a platform to share them. That's right. We're here to give our veterans a voice. So don't forget to catch the podcast and stay connected with us. Giving our veterans a voice.

0: All right. Welcome to Hot Takes with the Murphman. I am the Murphman here with my co-host, Connor. How are we doing today, Connor?
1: Doing good, Murphman. How are we doing today?
0: Doing pretty good. Had a busy week so far and getting ready for summer coming. So looking forward to that. How about you?
1: Me too. I honestly want this school year to be over with and have all the pool parties during summer, every weekend.
0: What are you going to be pulling?
1: Really?
0: Yeah.
1: Pulling all the girls. I'm joking.
0: All right. Well, good luck with that. If not, you'll be pulling on something else. But hold on. Stop. No.
1: There we go.
0: All right. Welcome back to Hot Takes with the Murphman. Another week here at our podcast. I am the Murphman here with my co-host, Connor. How are we doing today, Connor?
1: Doing good, Murphman. How are we doing today?
0: I'm doing pretty good, man. It's getting closer and closer to summer, man. And I have 2 months off. I can't wait. How about you?
1: Me neither. I want this school year to be over with. And I'm going to have all the pool parties every weekend.
0: Pool parties are a lot of fun.
1: Yeah,
0: wait till you turn 21. You can go to the Elmont. That's where you want to be when you turn 21. Trust me on that.
1: Really?
0: Yeah.
1: I'm like, that's still a thing. I've never heard anyone talk about Elmont.
0: The Elmont
1: is
0: the pool that's over there by Montecillo.
1: Never.
0: It has a slide and everything, and it's an adult pool party.
1: Never.
0: Every weekend. It's pretty cool.
1: Never heard of it.
0: Yeah, I don't go.
1: Is it adult as in like 20-year-old or like?
0: No, 21. Once you hit 21, you can go.
1: Oh, but is it mostly 21 or is it like older?
0: No, that's why I'm not going. Because it's for younger people.
1: Okay. I'll check it out next year, 2021.
0: Okay, Connor, I think you want to go back to college and take some math classes.
1: Next year I turn 21.
0: Well, okay. Yeah, I guess. Yeah, next year you turn 21. You're going to turn 20 this year.
1: Yeah.
0: All right. Yeah.
1: I'm like, what are you talking about?
0: Well, it's because 2 years from now is when summer's going to be because you're not going to go in the winter. That's why I was like confused.
1: Oh, yeah. No, I'm just waiting until
0: 2 years. That's why.
1: Okay. Technically, 2 years. Yeah.
0: That's what threw me off. That's why I was like, wait a minute. You're not going to be 21 next summer. That's what I was referring to.
1: Oh, okay. Okay.
0: Anyway, you guys, before we get this podcast started, let me tell you a little bit about us. We're not experts. We are two people here sharing our stories, sharing our experiences, and just letting you know how we see life and what we've experienced. We're not experts. We just play them here on the podcast. Right, Connor?
1: Mm-hmm.
0: Now, sometimes we do get a little heated, and sometimes the language might slip out, so we do apologize for that in advance. It's not a lot, but it's just in case it happens. We want you to know that, you know. And we also tend to get sidetracked a lot. We'll do our best not to, but you never know what's going to come up. You know what I'm saying?
1: Mm-hmm.
0: All right. So I'm going to tell you what, Connor. Let's talk a little bit about what this episode is going to be today, and then we can get the show started. What do you think?
1: Sounds great.
0: So let me tell you. We have the episode 37, the college and career crossover, building a resume while figuring it all out. That's what we're talking about today. Resume building and getting ready to get a job, which you might be something you might be doing this summer, right, Connor?
1: Maybe,
0: or going to school. We haven't decided yet, right? Yeah. I say we, you haven't decided, you know, but resumes are something that we need to have, right?
1: Mm-hmm. Definitely.
0: So let's get the show started. Let's ignite the fuse.
1: All right.
0: All right, structure your greatest freedom. And your resume, hold on, let me do that again. Structure is your greatest freedom, and your resume is the blueprint for your future. Stop saying you have no experience just because you haven't had a 9-to-5 yet. This episode is about translating your daily hustle into a language that recruiters understand. For Ignite the Fuse.
1: Mm-hmm. When we started the slideshow, but now.
0: No. Yeah, put the time now. All right. Structure is your greatest freedom, and your resume is the blueprint for your future. And stop saying you have no experience just because you haven't had a 9-to-5 yet. This episode's about translating your daily hustle into the language that recruiters understand. So basically, Can you have a resume in high school, Connor, if you've never had a job?
1: Yeah.
0: Explain that from your point of view.
1: From my point of view, from what I understand, you could have a resume off life experiences of what you could bring to your job, what you've done in your life, like any achievements, any accomplishments, any skills you have.
0: Right.
1: I mean.
0: Yeah. That's exactly. It's called a functional resume.
1: Yeah.
0: What functions do you have? What skills do you have? You may not have had a job, but, you know, for example, babysitting. You know, there's people that babysit, right?
1: Mm-hmm.
0: There's people who work in school activities, they student council, sports managers, you know, trainers, all that stuff, right? That's all experience. Whether you realize it's not a job, 9 to 5, right?
1: Mm-hmm.
0: But it is a job where you can get skills. So that's something we got to think about when we talk about resumes, okay? Because I know we talk about mostly college students right now, but, you know, this is the podcast is supposed to be from high school through young adulthood. So it has to fall in there. So if you're in high school and you're listening to this, understand that you can build a resume based on your skills. You don't have to have a job to actually have a specific skill set to get you hired, okay? Because you know, if you're a manager and you're going to hire someone for running a ticket booth at the movies, you don't need to have a 40-year-old, right, with a lifetime of experience. A teenager's good, right?
1: Yeah,
0: it's not hard to say, this is the movie at 10 o'clock, 2 tickets, please. Want some popcorn and soda with that, right?
1: Yeah.
0: You know, there's another thing that as you get older, you know, certain jobs, you have to be 21. Like, for example, I think you can be like a hostess at a party, I mean, at a restaurant at a younger age, but you can't be a waiter until you're 21. But you can serve alcohol from 18 to 21 if you're in a position that you have to serve alcohol. If I'm mistaken, right?
1: I don't know. For me, you would have to be 21 no matter what from the movies.
0: Well, like our friend who we were with last night, right? We were showing him the studio and everything.
1: Mm-hmm.
0: He serves beer.
1: Yeah.
0: Yeah. He's at 21. Right?
1: Yeah. He's 19.
0: Yeah. So there's jobs you can get that you don't really think about. I can do this job, right? Most likely, if you go get hired at a bar or something, you're going to be working as a bar back and having to bring the ice and cleaning up, bring the bottles of beer or whatever. Not actually working directly with the customers, but, you know, that's how you start, right? You got to start somewhere.
1: Yeah.
0: And, you know, minimal skills. But we'll talk more about this later when we talk about your first job and your first job experience in your interview and all that. All right.
1: Mm-hmm.
0: But I'll tell you what, let's get to the burning question and let's talk about what we're thinking here. With the time now?
1: I did.
0: All right. The fate of your GPA is here, but your GPA isn't the only thing on the line. Employers are looking for evidence of character. Okay, not just the classes you've passed. What do you think is the most valuable part of a resume for a recent graduate with limited experience? All right, so here are the options. GPA and academic awards. A detailed list of all your jobs, transferable skills gained from all experiences, or summary at the top of the resume. What do you think it is, Connor?
1: I think it's C, the transferable skills gained from experiences.
0: That's right. That is correct. Okay, what does that mean? While academic awards are nice and good grades are great, they don't tell a boss if you solve a problem. Right. A list of jobs is just a history. That's all it is. And even though that's something nice to have to show you have a history, it doesn't show you any skills. But those transferable skills are the future. It's about showing how your time in a position or how your time as a student or whatever the case may be, any part-time gigs, you know, are the bottom line. Right, we get to see what skills you can have. and that you've actually applied them in the real world, right?
1: Mm-hmm.
0: That's very important, because we got to understand that as we're looking for jobs, you know, yeah, I could have straight A's, but, you know, and this goes into the application also for the college. Everyone has straight A's. Everyone's in the NHS. Everyone's in student government. Everyone is in STUCO, you know.
1: Yeah.
0: What are you doing that's different? You know what I mean? That's something you got to do to stand out. Now, obviously, you want to compete with all those people that are A students and all that stuff. You have to be at that level of grades too, right?
1: Yeah.
0: Like one of my students at the school I'm at, he's in the NHS and he's the valedictorian. He's the top student in the class. And we're talking and he goes, yeah, I think I'm going to go to UT Austin. Mm-hmm. I don't know yet. And I said, well, you know, you have your choice of any school in Texas. You're accepted automatically based on being the valedictorian.
1: Yeah.
0: He goes, yeah. That's what makes it hard, because there's so many different places to go.
1: Mm.
0: And I said, well, do they offer the program you want? And he says, well, like, I want to go to UT. I've always wanted to be a Longhorn. But they don't have the program I want.
1: Well, what does he want to do? What's his major?
0: I don't remember exactly.
1: Oh.
0: Okay, but the point I'm making is he's been wanting to go to UT Austin forever. But they don't have the program he wanted. Same thing with me when I got out of the Army. I was going to go for my master's degree. And I was going to try to go to UT. And they didn't have the program I wanted either.
1: Hmm.
0: They had social work. I didn't want to do social work, which I regret now. If I could have done something different in my life, I probably would have gone social work instead of the master's program I took.
1: Really?
0: Yeah. Because at the same level I'm at now,
1: mm-hmm.
0: an LMSW, licensed master of social work, can get hired by the government.
1: Mm-hmm.
0: You see someone with a counseling degree, you might give them a job. But a social worker is trained to deal with society and interlink different services and everything. A counselor is just there to help a person with a problem. That's how they see it. Then you have me, who has an education master's degree that doesn't apply to either one of those.
1: Yeah.
0: But it's a counseling psychology degree.
1: Oh.
0: And for a while there, I was the only one at community college in El Paso that had that degree and was teaching psychology. So, you know, you can, there's ways to do things, but, you know, there's some better ways than others, right?
1: Obviously, yeah.
0: Yeah. So that's why I tell people it's so important to understand what you want to do in life and plan ahead a little bit, you know? You can't really plan too much because, you know, like, for example, you're having your first year in college. Maybe at the end of this year, you're going to want to change your degree program. Who knows, right? But you have to experience life to know what you want to do, you know? So as we talk about this, think about the fact that you don't have to have a history of jobs. You don't have to have straight A's. You just need to have some skills. And the way you get skills is you put yourself out there and you learn to do different things, you know?
1: Mm-hmm.
0: I'll tell you what, let's talk about today's hot take and see what we got to say about that today.

0: Oh, that's the space I want to have.
1: That's the space. Okay. Yeah.
0: So when I talk, I put an image over it, so okay. I'm fine. It doesn't. Don't worry about it. Okay. I'm frozen. Okay. There
1: no,
0: we go.
1: No, you're not.
0: Hold on. All right. Ignorance is not an excuse for a blank page. Value is hidden in the struggle you usually try to hide. You know, people don't want to talk about their life too much, right? But that's what gives you the skills to succeed in life, is our life. And today's hot take is the most important experience on your resume is often the one you hate talking about because it taught you the most valuable real-world skills, right? Mm-hmm. You know, we've a couple weeks ago, we talked about resilience and how we bounce back from problems, right? Those skills that you learn when you have a problem teach you to be a different person. They give you the skills to handle problems, right? So one of those things that I hate is when they ask me a question in a job interview, what's the most difficult thing you've ever overcome? You know, it's like, wow, that's a lot in my life. You know, it's, we have so many things that have happened to me, right? I'm a disabled combat veteran from the military. I started doing counseling when I was 19 years old. I've been in combat. I've been in the military. I got out. I was a counselor, college professor. I've had a father who was murdered, right? I have LGBT issues in my family. I have a wife who passed away from breast cancer. I've lost my job. I've had my house foreclosed on. I've had my cars repossessed. Most people only experience one of those things in your life. Right.
1: Yeah. I don't think I've met anyone that's had as much trouble as you had.
0: Yeah, Murphy's Law really does apply to me, doesn't it?
1: Oh yeah.
0: You know, but it's funny, the one story that comes to my mind when they ask me, tell me about the most difficult situation you've ever overcome. There's one that stands out more than anything was I was counseling a soldier in the Army and he came in and he had plans to kill his first sergeant. And you say, okay, let me ask you this question. You say, you know, you say you have a plan. What's the plan? He goes, well, I'm going to shoot him. Okay, do you have any access to guns? And he pulls his gun out in my office. He goes, yeah, I'm going to use this gun. I'm like, is that whatever? Like, I pretend I didn't know anything about guns. And is that like a, you know, like a 357 Magnum, you know? And he goes, no, I forgot what he was, 9mm. I'm like, oh, man. I said, I've never fired a pistol, you know. And in the Army, we should. I've shot rifles and stuff, right? Even an anti-tank weapon, but never shot a pistol. It's mostly for officers. And he goes, you want to hold? I'm like, do you mind taking the bullets out? Because I don't want to do anything stupid. The minute he took the bullets out, I said, you know, this guy up front would really, he loves guns. I think he'd like to see this. Are you okay with me letting him know? Yeah. So I'm holding the gun, and now it's completely, you know, magazines out, chambers open, right, and safe and everything. And I call my boss up, or the guy in the front. I'm like, hey, Rob. I call him by his first name, not Sergeant. First clue, something's wrong. Hey, can you get someone to cover the desk for you? I would love for you to come to my office. What's going on? And I said, you like guns, right? Yeah, you got to come see what I got here in my office. That little know there's a gun in my office, right? Goes, okay, let me see if I can get someone to cover. So I hang up and I just keep going conversation with this guy, right? As a counselor. A couple minutes pass, knock on the door. I open it and I walked out of my office. Why? Because there was two MPs there ready to arrest the guy.
2: Oh, wow.
0: You know, and when people say that's not a difficult situation, I was 19, dude. Maybe 20 years old when that happened. And I had the presence of mind of how to disarm them and warn other people and get help at such a young age. So when someone says, you know, give me a difficult situation you've overcome, that's one that pops into my head. in a job interview, that's not really an appropriate story, is it?
1: No.
0: But am I supposed to say, oh, well, maybe my wife's death from breast cancer or my father being murdered or, you know, God, pick one. But that's the one I come up with, is that thing with the gun. As stupid as it sounds, to me, that's was probably the most difficult thing I've ever had to overcome.
1: Wow.
0: Aside from, you know, like getting divorced, losing house, you know, all that stuff. That's all been stuff. But when I think of a hard situation that I cannot believe I overcame it the way I did. So, I mean, just handled it so perfectly. That's the situation I think of, you know. And I think that's a great segue into our break, where we can talk about the Veteran Suicide Awareness. And I want you guys to watch this video, and we'll talk when we come back.
2: It's time for a break. Hot Takes with the Murph Man will return after these messages.
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5: According to the VA's suicide data report.
0: All right. Before we get back to the show, I want to pause for something that is important to me. I think this is something that needs to be talked about more. And sometimes I get strikes on me and say that I talk about this. And, you know, so I'm trying not to use certain words. But, you know, Ryan Spencer has a song called Make 22 Zero Again. And it refers to the 22 veterans who take their lives every day. And to make them zero again, meaning they don't do that anymore. And his song is a very touching song, isn't it? Like I said, Ryan Spencer, Make 22 Zero Again. But if you are having thoughts of hurting yourself, dial 988, press 1, and someone's there to talk to you 24/7, 365. All the time. Okay? There is no reason for you to do a permanent solution to a temporary situation. All right? Let's make 22 zero again. All right? So now that I've said that, let's get back to the show. And let's talk about some of those terms we're going to be discussing today in our segment called Laying Down the Coals. All right, so here are the terms we're going to be talking about today. Transferable skills are the abilities like communication and teamwork that apply across every single industry. Communication and teamwork, guess what? Football, sports, right? You don't even think about clubs, all right? The actual resume itself, a one-page marketing document designed to sell your potential and not just your past. And, of course, the action verbs, the strong, specific words that led or created or analyzed that give you your achievements teeth. All right, so transferable skills. So we've been talking about this already, right? What do you think is different about that resume that and says that one page, right? One page. Why don't you want a 10-page resume if you've had a lot of experience?
1: Because not everything you did is important.
0: That's a good way to put it. I was thinking there's some stuff that you've done that doesn't matter to the job you're applying for,
1: which is not important in that manner. Yeah.
0: Yeah. So when you said it, I'm like, yeah, that's a good way to put it. You know?
1: Yeah, but like, damn, but like, yeah.
0: Yeah. Right. So, and the other thing is, I'm not going to want to read a 10-page resume, right?
1: Oh yeah, no.
0: So
1: nobody even reads the first page; they just skim through it.
0: You're right.
1: So, I mean,
0: so there's a thing called a curriculum vitae for when you get professional and you want to have like all the things you've ever done. Mine's probably about 8 pages long, going on 9. Now with everything, I haven't even added the podcast and the animation and the radio station, nothing, you know. Imagine how long my resume is going to be now. Probably about 10 or 12 pages.
1: Dang.
0: You know, because I've done so much, right?
1: Yeah.
0: And you should always have them updated. Let me point that out real quick. You should always have that updated, right? And those action verbs, you want to use stuff that you've done. Like, I led, I created, I analyzed. Not, I was able to analyze. You know, no, just that word. Boom. Do you know how most resumes are read nowadays, Connor?
1: Nope.
0: They're scanned through a computer.
1: Oh.
0: Because you upload them onto the document, right? The system scans your resume, and if it has certain keywords in it that they're looking for, it gets pushed forward to go to the HR department or whoever the hiring manager is or whatever.
1: Oh, wow.
0: And I'll give you an example of this. I was a counselor at the runaway shelter. I was had experience as a caseworker with mental health and mental retardation services. I've been a day treatment program. I've done everything, right? I applied for a job as a social worker in Fort Bliss. Again, we talked about you need to have a social work degree, so I didn't. And I didn't get called for an interview. And I'm like, well, you know, I'm the president of the counseling association. I didn't even get an interview. I said, okay, let me call them up. So I call HR up. And the person I spoke to says, oh, yes, I remember your resume specifically. Really? I said, okay, can you give me some feedback? Do you mind? She's like, no, I'd love to. She says, okay, here it says you're a college professor and you teach psychology classes. What does that mean? I'm like,
1: I mean,
0: I'm a college professor. I teach psychology at the college level. What I mean, like, what?
1: Like, what else do you want me to say? Technically says it.
0: Yeah. And then she's okay. I can see that. But here it says you're certified in preventing and managing aggressive behavior. What does that mean? I am certified to prevent and manage aggressive behaviors. That's called PMAB. I don't know what it's called nowadays, right? Mm-hmm. But it's how to handle when clients are violent, how to take them down, or how to defend yourself, or whatever the case may be. If they're attacking someone else, how to stop, you know, preventing and managing. And I said, you know what? You're an idiot. I said, you have no idea the candidate that you just ignored. I can tell you right now, there's probably no one. I would venture to say I'm one of the best candidates that's in El Paso right now for this job, if not the best. And I know that because I'm the president of the Counseling Association. I know counselors. I know social workers. I know everybody. And they have jobs. They're counselors. I'm one of the ones who are still trying to make their way up. Mm. And I said, and you screwed up. And I said, thank you for your time. And I hung up. Never applied for another job in Fort Bliss ever again.
1: Wow.
0: Yeah. And nowadays, it's all done through computers. So if you don't have, like, for example, if the job is asking for, I am looking for a executive producer experience, right? Mm-hmm. If you don't have the word of, producer. Experience as executive producer,
1: yeah,
0: you're not going to get picked up, period, because that's what the job is asking for, right? If it's asking for a master's degree in something, you better have that master's degree on your resume, right? Mm-hmm. Those words are so important. And the reason that I tell you need to have a one-page resume, Connor, is because you need to be able to change it for every job. There are certain skills that if you're trying to get a job as a teacher, obviously these are my teaching skills.
1: Yeah.
0: But they may want a certain experience in, oh my God, I forgot what it was called. PBIS. Okay. And you do PBIS. Yeah, I'm certified in PBIS. Okay, good. You know, you got to have those four letters in there. Right. So it's one of those things that four little letters, if they're not on your resume and they're in the job description, you're not going to get forwarded. Mm. Okay?
1: Okay.
0: So you tailor your resume to every position you apply for. With the majority is the same, but there's a few things you have to add. If they're looking for leadership, well, God, I've never been a supervisor. Okay, but have I ever led a group? Have I ever led a project? Have I ever led whatever? You know what I mean?
1: Yeah.
0: So it's not always about the job. It's about those transferable skills and your resume and those action verbs. Okay? Mm. So let's get more into this and let's talk about Jesus. I'm sorry. Put the time down. All right. So aside from hearing our stories, I think the best way to talk about things is to hear about someone else. So let's hear about Jesse in today's story from the fire. All right. Meet Jesse, who thought his volunteer work in club leadership didn't count as real experience. Listen how he stopped apologizing for his background and started owning the results. See how one well-built resume turned nothing to show into a paid internship. Think about that. All right. He'd let his experience guide him to get an internship somewhere. And as you get that internship, then you led to a job, led to his career. Now, I've said this before and I'll say it again. When does your degree matter most?
1: When you get your first job.
0: Right. Very good. Because you get in the door in that first job, right?
1: Mm-hmm. Then just from experience from there.
0: Exactly. Because now it's just a checkbox. Yeah, I have my degree, but now I have the experience to go with it.
1: Yeah. To right. add on to it, yeah.
0: Yeah. So, you know, if you have volunteer experience, if you have school, club experience, whatever the case may be, you're able to sit there and put your skills on a piece of paper where people can read it and be like, oh, I want to hire this guy for my position because I think he'd be great for my team. You know, I know you never had this experience, Connor, but when you have an employee that's gonna that applies to a job, the boss will sometimes give the resume to everybody without the name of the person, and say, "Just look at their skills and tell me which one stands out to you guys the most." And I, you read them, I mean, you know, everyone sounds like a god, right? Because you know it's perfect written and everything, right? Mm-hmm. But this is gonna be a little TMI from my experience in my lifetime, but. I was like, oh, he works at a porno shop. And my boss goes, what do you mean? I'm like, yeah, he has a job right now at this company. And the only reason I know that company was because that's the name that pops up on my credit card receipts.
1: Oh.
0: So I was like, Now, she didn't know what that was. No one else at the table knew what that was. I knew what it was.
1: Because you shop there.
0: Yeah. Oh, I have shopped. Not that I shop there on a regular basis. Anyway.
1: Mm-hmm.
0: Yeah, when I walk in, they're like, hey, Murphman.
1: Hey, long time no see. I haven't seen you yesterday.
0: Layaway. You don't know what layaway is. You're too young for that. They don't have it anymore. Layaway used to be able to like go to Walmart or Kmart or any store and have like all your furniture and all your stuff, and you put it in, and you'll be able to make payments in 2 months, you get it out. And wow. Yeah, so before credit and, you know, whatever. Mm. But anyway, yeah,
1: I'm too young for that.
0: So I'm reading this. Well, it's from my days, right?
1: Yeah.
0: So speaking of that.
1: What?
0: Just credit. You just got approved for something, didn't you? How much did you get approved for?
1: What are you talking about?
0: You applied for something and you got approved for how much?
1: Oh, 5K.
0: Good job. 19 years old. That's pretty good, dude. I'm going to tell you, I'm impressed with that.
1: Is that? I mean, I don't know on like what it would usually be.
0: All right. Hold on. Let me finish the story about the porn shop.
1: Go ahead. Go ahead.
0: And then we'll talk about you.
1: Okay.
0: Anyway, so I'm looking at this and my boss goes, I don't want him working here. And I said, why? Well, I don't want someone that works in a porn shop. I'm like, wow, that's really a stereotype. He might be working his way through college, and that's the job he had. Maybe his parents owned the store, and that's why he worked there. We don't know what's beyond this piece of paper. Mm. And that's why it's important. You don't have to list every job. Right?
1: Yeah.
0: If you're going for like a professional position, you don't want to list that you worked at a porn shop. Right? Can we agree on that one?
1: Yeah.
0: Unless you were the manager, right?
1: Mm.
0: Or, you know.
1: And it's still the same porn shop.
0: It is, but now you're in a leadership position and you manage the inventory. Millions of dollars sometimes. Mm. Or hundreds of thousands, maybe not millions. Depends on what store you're going to, right? And how much you sell.
1: Yeah.
0: Right?
1: Either its own store or it's in the mall.
0: Well, you know, Spencer's that stuff, mm-hmm. right? So now it's everywhere. Before it was like all secret, and you know, you don't tell people, yeah. You know,
1: and now it's like, oh, just go there.
0: Yeah, exactly. It's much more respectable now than it used to be. But anyway, so careful what you put on the resume, because that piece of paper is what they're judging you on. And those skills are what they're going to judge you on, right?
1: Yeah.
0: So if you're going to put something like a porno shop, you better have a relative to what you're trying to do. I've counseled people with sexual addiction problems. Whatever. I mean, I doubt you do that at a porno shop. You get my point, though, right?
1: Yeah.
0: You know, try, if you're going to put it on there, make sure it links into the job you're going. Now, I'm going to take a little break. Not a break from commercial, but let me go back to the credit, okay? Mm-hmm. There's credit scores. I don't know what your credit score is per se, right? But
1: I don't know either. Probably bad, since I spent all my money on food.
0: That's not what it is. Credit scores. Credit score is the likelihood of you having credit and spending it wisely. Okay, hold on. And making payments on time, and showing you can manage your budget. You're not using it too much, not using it too little. You know, that kind of stuff. And when you build enough credit, you get to a point where your credit's so good, it doesn't matter what your income is. In a lot of times, they just give you the loan because you're that credit worthy, is what it's called. You put my income down as a household income, right? Mm-hmm. And you got approved for $5,000. You didn't think about that, did you?
1: No, but I didn't put your house income.
0: Oh, that's right. Okay, oh, I remember. I sent you the income, and you're like, I didn't need it.
1: Yeah, I didn't need it. I need it.
0: Your credit score got you the credit.
1: I don't know how, but yeah. Social Security number is all they asked, technically. That's it.
0: Right.
1: And home address, that's it.
0: Right. And what they do is they pull your credit from a credit history, credit report in bureau like Experian, TransUnion, or... Experian, TransUnion,
1: and et cetera.
0: No, there's a third one. I can't believe I can't remember it. Anyway,
1: I don't know.

0: But if you needed to go and use the $5,000, you have it if you need to.
1: Well, on that specific thing.
0: Yeah, but the again,
1: that it's not $5,000 to spend. Like,
0: you can't just spend so it people everywhere.
1: Know. Yeah. It's not $5,000 I got to spend. It's just.
0: They don't need the details. But the point being is, yeah, it's not like a credit card. I get that. But yeah. You got approved for that much credit.
1: Yeah.
0: You could have probably been approved for $200. You know, if at least maybe $1,000 just to get what you need at that moment. But no, you got $5,000. Hustle. Good job.
1: Yay.
0: All right. So let's get back to the show. And let's talk about the heat map. And what is the heat map? Well, these are the actionable steps you can take to help you build your resume. So let's talk about those real quick. I don't know why they don't have the sound. Mm-hmm. All right. So the experience audit. List every club, project, and part-time job you've ever had. Every one of them has value. Well, we just talked about that. Maybe not everyone, right?
1: Yeah.
0: But if you really have no experience, no jobs, you want to put down what you've done. So the more you put on there is better. Outcome orientation. Use bullet points that focus on results, not just the tasks, and tell them what you achieved. That's very important, Connor. If I tell you I managed a team of 10 employees, okay, right?
1: I mean, that's a handful.
0: Right. But with those 10 employees, I managed a $1 million budget and ran a company for 3 years with a profit every quarter. Do you see how that builds on it?
1: Right. Yeah.
0: So you want to show what your skills are, not just what they are, but what they've accomplished if you can. Mm-hmm. Right.
1: Okay.
0: I can sit here and tell you I've saved, you know, I've seen 300 families a year for 20 years. So that's, you know, 6,000 families I've helped.
1: Dang.
0: So do you see how that works? Now, if I were to show you my military awards, I laugh because in the military, they make you sound like a god. It says provide security for the U.S. Embassy in Somalia, in Mogadishu. Like I was a security. I did guard, but they make it sound like it's a lot more. And there are people, I mean, there are awards you get that you have to have the real stuff, you know, but they put these skills on there to make it sound good. All right. Strategic tailoring. Stop sending generic resumes. Customize your skills to match the specific job description and the gap fill protocol. All right. Build an accomplishment log. A brag file to document every win as it happens. We talked about this last week, remember?
1: Yeah.
0: You want to be able to brag about yourself. You want to say, these are the things I've done. And that's where people have a hard time because we don't really talk about the good stuff. You know, we don't brag. We try to be humble, you know. But when you're looking for a job, sometimes bragging is what you need. And sometimes bragging can go against you. And I'll give you an example of that. When I applied for a job at MHMR, in the job interview, because I was in the Army. I'm an amazing counselor, therapist, psychology professor, whatever, right? I know psychology like the back of my hand. I've been doing it since I was 19 years old. Mm-hmm. And I went to a job interview, and they're asking me questions. I'm answering all cocky because, you know, whatever, whatever. And my boss who ended up hiring me tells me, you know, in your job interview, you pissed off a lot of people. And he says, one person's like, he is our best candidate. But I don't know if I can handle him because, I'm a big personality.
1: Yeah, yeah.
0: And he says, give him to me. I will use him. He took me on his team. I worked there for 8 months before I moved on to a job with a supervisor position. But myself, Thelma, and Candy, Thelma and I started together at the same time. And Candy had been there for years. We were top three producers in the company. Okay. It was literally the three of us were the best employees in the entire company, billing the most hours and everything.
1: Wow.
0: And that's what he wanted. You know what I mean? Because we had to do a lot of stuff. So when you think about your skills and your brag and your accomplishment log, you know, when people ask you stories like, what's the difficult situation you've overcome? Have a job example that's related to the job.

0: Like, hey, I had 3 employees out with COVID and I had to manage, you know, a company without losing any shipping, whatever, whatever, whatever, you know. Mm-hmm. So you want to make it sound like work-related stuff, all right? It's very important to do that. Okay? What are you doing?
1: Oh, writing notes.
0: What note are you writing?
1: Of the stories. I was going to ask you questions after.
0: Go ahead.
1: Thumb and Candy?
0: Thelma.
1: Oh, Thelma and Candy?
0: And Candy was her name, yeah.
1: I heard Thumb and Candy. I'm like, did you guys just nicknames? I was like, Thumb and Candy? And they put you all on one team? They didn't like try to separate you guys?
0: No, let me tell you. Candy had her own thing, okay?
1: Yeah.
0: Thelma and I, we worked together and we used to do things together as a team because we had to go out into some dangerous areas and go meet our clients out in the community. Our consumers is what they were called. There was one guy who would attack us, right? Literally, he would attack you. And he was as big as I was. Ew. And Thelma was probably, you know, like 4'10", you know, tiny, tiny, tiny. And she couldn't go there by herself because he would attack her, you know? So I had to go and sort of like keep him calm, you know? But her and I were a really, really good team. And I really enjoyed working with her. And we went out as a team and she'd have her, like we'd go to an apartment complex and she'd have her 5 clients and have my 5 clients, you know? And then we'd be done and we'd get together and we'd go to the next building. You know what I mean? So we worked together that way. There was times where she did her own thing. I did my own thing. It's not like we were together the entire time, but
2: yeah.
0: But we were so close in our numbers because we did everything together, you know?
1: So not that you guys were the highest one, like highest people and they should push you on the team. You guys actually had chemistry together. And
0: yeah.
1: They just kept you okay. But I thought it was like.
0: But we were the highest producing people in the team.
1: Yeah.
0: In the entire company. We had the most.
1: I was thinking hours. Like 3 of you guys, all of you were like independent. And then based on your sales or numbers and all that, they put you together as a team.
0: Well, actually, because we started together. And this is where my boss was like, okay, you know, Murph, I'm going to put you with Thelma. You have experience in counseling. And, you know, I think you'll be able to help her get started. And then we just ended up working together.
1: Mm.
0: But, like, you know how many hours are in a month, right? 4 weeks, 40 hours, 160 hours, right? We were producing client contacts of 110 hours a month.
1: Dang.
0: So that meant the majority of our time was dealing with clients, you know? Those people that were turning in 50. What were we doing the other 110 hours of the month? You know, and yeah, so the point being that accomplishment log, you want to put down stuff that you've done. You want to have quantitative stuff. You want to have numbers and stuff. Okay. Mm-hmm. Did you have any other questions besides Thumb and Candy?
1: No. I just thought, like, you know, separate and then together.
0: Yeah.
1: Because I'm like, aren't there other teams also that do your job? Or was it just the 3 of you?
0: No, we had it by areas.
1: Oh, okay.
0: But that's the thing. She'd go out with me, and I. So, like, we covered 2 areas together. You know what I mean?
1: So, you guys were different areas working together?
0: Like, Central and Northeast.
1: Okay, right? Okay.
0: So, we worked that together. And then, you know, she'd go to Northeast and have my clients there, and then she'd have her clients, and I'd go see some in her neighborhood. And we worked together as a team. Really, it was great, you know.
1: That's good.
0: And she even came on board with me at the runaway shelter later, you know. Mm-hmm. And she was there then she eventually became a nurse, and she's an amazing nurse now, you know. But let's take a break. And when we come back, let's talk about those pitfalls that you'll fall into when you cannot do what we need to do.
3: It's time for a break. Hot Takes with the Murph Man will return after these messages.
4: The station.
1: The.
0: Go ahead.
1: Oh, I didn't hear ma. I heard thumb. Like thel.
0: Ma.
1: I'm like thumb. Oh,
0: push pause. Welcome back, you guys. So, you know, you have the heat mapping, you have those steps. We have the definitions we've talked about. But what are some pitfalls to this? What are some places you're going to step and maybe stumble a little bit? Let's talk about those in our segment where you're going to get burned. That'd be cool. Did you do it or did I do it?
1: You did it.
0: No, because it took like 30 seconds for it to get on there. All right. Ready? Mm-hmm. All right. This just a job trap. Thinking your fast food or retail experience is worthless. It's actually a masterclass in people skills. I'm going to tell you right now, I have 3 or 4 jobs that I've had that I've never even put on my resume. I had one for 1.5 weeks before I quit.
1: Why'd you quit?
0: Because my boss was stupid.
1: Oh.
0: Actually.
1: And you figured that out after 1.5 weeks?
0: No, I figured it out the first day. Because the first day, the first day I'm supposed to start, I got subpoenaed to go to court and testify.
1: Ugh.
0: So what am I supposed to do, ignore the subpoena?
1: Yeah.
0: And she's like, how often is this going to happen? I said, I don't know. Whenever I have to go to court on a previous case, I'm sorry. You know, I'm not trying to like, and literally my first day of work, I missed it because I was in court. And then she just didn't like me for whatever reason. And she made my life hard. And she told me to go home on a Friday and consider if I want to work for her or not. I came back in on Monday. Oh, no, sorry. On Thursday, she told me to go home. And then I came in on Friday and said, okay, I'm going to do what I need to work for you. And then on Monday, I quit because I found a job over the weekend. But, you know, I had to do what I had to keep my job, right?
1: Yeah.
0: Anyway, had another job where I worked at Taco Bell for 3 months.
1: Okay, and I mean, you could use that also.
0: Do you know why I stopped working at Taco Bell?
1: What, the food was boring?
0: No, because I would close, and the manager would buy us beer, and we would close, and we'd be listening to music, we'd be eating the food, we'd be closing, and drinking beers while we're just hanging out. We'd clock out, right? We weren't even on the clock, because we just stayed there partying.
1: Yeah.
0: And one day the owner drove by and caught us.
1: Ooh.
0: Fired him, and I was underage. So I you know, he could have called the cops or whatever, right? And I just said, I'll just quit. Okay. I'll just quit. And yeah, so it's just the second job that I had that I didn't say. I had a job working at the arcade when I was 14 years old. That's not on my resume anywhere. Safety Town is the only one that I don't talk about.
1: Oh, Safety Town.
0: You know why I used to go to Safety Town and volunteer my time there? Because my brothers would go to Safety Town, right? And for those of you who don't know what Safety Town is, it's literally a small town where they teach you how to use they teach you road safety skills by having a tricycle and you ride around and you have pedestrians and you have street signs and you learn how to be in the street and learn, you know, stranger danger and all that stuff. And so I took my brothers, and there were some really pretty girls there. So I was like, hey, y'all need some help? And yeah, and that's how I became a Girl Scout troop leader. And stuff that I've, like, I'm telling you, there's jobs that I've had that I've never even put on a resume because, you know, like it says, it's just a job trap, right?
1: Yeah.
0: All those are relevant, and you know, but I don't need that job to get the job I'm trying to get. You know what I mean? I'm working on counseling. None of those jobs apply. So I don't need to put them on there. Also, vague language. Using weak phrases like responsible or instead of high impact action verbs like managed, right? That's different than responsible for. Mm-hmm. And then one size fits all. Sending the same resume everywhere proves to be the employee you didn't do your homework. When you have a resume and you change it for every job, you also got to pay attention to detail, right? Because I went for a job one time and the guy goes, so how are you with attention to detail? I said, I'm pretty good at attention to detail. And he says, because you applied for a position at whatever, you never changed a school.
1: Oh, God.
0: And I just said, yeah, so I screwed up. I said, you know, I'm human. And I had a little attitude because I knew at that point I'm not going to get the job. Yeah. I'm like, so I screwed up. Yeah, thank you for pointing that out. I appreciate that. I said, you know, I'm not going to lie. I screwed up. I mean, it's obvious, right? Everyone sees the resume. I said, if you look at the resume I have here that I actually handed out, has the correct information. The job application you're looking at is the one that I uploaded online. And obviously, once it was submitted, I couldn't change it. So then he looked at the others and he goes, yeah, you're right. But no, I didn't get the job. But I did find out later that they were fighting over hiring me or someone else, and the one who got the job had a PhD. So a little better than me, right?
1: Yeah, maybe, just a little bit.
0: So, yeah, you know, I can tell you, I've had really, really good experience in interviews, and I've always lost out to someone that's better than me.
1: In some way, yeah.
0: You know, but I'm saying for stupid reasons.
1: Well, I mean, yeah, there's some like in any way, you know, like anything's possible.
0: Yeah. So, but yeah, so you want to keep all that and just be aware of it. Okay, those are the pitfalls you're going to have, and now. Let's talk about those things we can do to help prevent you falling for those traps in our segment called The Heat Shields. All right. So we've talked about that accomplishment log, keeping a running document of everything you've ever done. That helps you prevent, you know, putting stuff that doesn't matter on your resume. The peer review. Never hit send without a second pair of eyes to catch the typos that kill your credibility. What did I just talk about? If I would have had someone looking over my resume, they would have said, yeah, you don't want to do that, right?
1: Yeah.
0: And the imposter shield. Use quantifiable data to remind yourself that your skills are real and earned. You're not just saying that you did stuff. You're actually giving evidence such as numbers and examples and things of that nature. All right. As you're looking at a resume, remember that, because you want to be able to say, this is what I do. Right?
1: Yeah.
0: So let's talk about that real quick, Connor. All right. With the heat shields, we push pause. Skills in hand and those tools, let's think about what we've learned today and ask ourselves questions. And we call that a segment called The Afterburn. All right, so your integrity is your currency, and make sure your resume is worth the investment. You know, what they mean by that is, if you're going to apply for a job, make sure you put the effort into that resume, okay? So ask yourself this. What experiences have helped me grow the most in the last year? What is one specific skill I have that would make the company better today? And who can I ask to review my resume and give honest feedback? Those are the three terms we're talking about right now. Those three questions, I should say, not three terms. Those are the three questions we're talking about right now. So let's go over each one real quick, okay, Connor?
1: Mm-hmm.
0: What experiences have helped you grow the most in the last year?
1: Networking with friends, getting to meet new people. That's honestly what I've been doing this past like whole school year. So
0: you've become more social?
1: Yeah.
0: Okay.
1: A little bit more. Not as much, but I have friends, you know.
0: Well, you're doing a lot of stuff now that you haven't done, like going to the clubs and, you know, stuff like that, right?
1: I mean, yeah.
0: Yeah. What about skills you've learned? And I want you to think about this for a second. Let's see if you get what I'm thinking of.
1: I don't think I am, but skills. I don't know if it counts as a skill. I don't think it does. But actually, I don't even know. I don't think I got any skills this past year. Oops, sorry. This is not a skill.
0: What do you mean it's not a skill?
1: Like making the studio?
0: No.
1: Or I'm talking about the studio.
0: The podcast.
1: Oh. Well, it's not a skill. It's a hobby. Not a skill.
0: No. The skills you've learned. Editing. Executive producer.
1: Well, producing, I guess.
0: Yeah, producing. Not editing.
1: I mean,
0: producing.
1: Yeah, but I wouldn't count that as a skill I've learned.
0: Talking more professionally.
1: Talking more, I guess.
0: Okay.
1: Yeah.
0: Yeah. All right. You also have helped me with my animations. You've had input on the scripts that we've written because I talked to you about them.
1: Yeah.
0: Right.
1: So just me talking more. than I did before.
0: Yeah,
1: I was like,
0: yeah, but you've learned how to
1: talk.
0: No, be more interactive with things around you.
1: Yeah,
0: the world is not just happening around you; you're actually happening in the world.
1: Yeah, I was not gonna get that at all.
0: You know, I was talking to Tony P, the executive producer of Street915.com, yesterday. And it was yesterday, right? I did my show last night. Yeah.
1: Yeah, Wednesday.
0: And I was telling him, I'm like, you know, every month and a half, I've had something new happen. So think about this. June 9th is when I started to, decided to do a podcast, right? In July, I applied for Stream 915. And then I got with Military Broadcast Radio. August 4th was our first podcast. 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
1: Mm-hmm.
0: And then in October, I started doing the remotes with Stream915.com.
1: It was like, October, November. Yeah.
0: Through December, right? And then the animations with Military Broadcast Radio, you know, doing our podcast, so on and so forth. And then I said, okay, now let's put all this together and let's start my business called Borderland Strategies. Let's start the consulting firm. You remember we talked about that?
1: Mm-hmm.
0: And you were a big part of helping with that one. And then Tony comes out and says, we're going to have a studio at the mall.
1: I was like, oh, okay.
0: And I was like, I just spent a couple thousand for equipment for my studio at the house. Like, couldn't you tell it's 2 hours before? I mean, 2 weeks before.
1: Yeah. I mean, at least thank God we kept it here at the house.
0: Oh, yeah, yeah.
1: Because that studio was small.
0: Well, yeah.
1: It is small, yeah.
0: It's not what we want to do and where we want to go.
1: Yeah.
0: The projection we've come up with, right? And another thing, I used to tell you, here's my dream. And you're like, that's stupid. It's not going to happen. 37 episodes in, Connor. You never thought it would go this far, right?
1: No.
0: Yeah. And get to where we're doing everything, right?
1: And you have it up till when? 64?
0: No, 68.
1: 68. Wow.
0: And I tell people it's because 69 is my favorite number because that's the year I was born.
1: Yeah.
0: And I want to do something special. Because that's going to change the podcast at that point. It's going to be a different kind of podcast. Because we're not going to be doing this kind of education. The consulting and, you know, all the other stuff we have planned. But now I have my own radio station. My own radio show, I should say. And, you know, like, I can't catch a break, per se. Although, it's my friend Carla says, you've done side quests. Everything revolves around the podcast, but it's all side quests. And I like that phrase, right? So when you ask yourself, what have you learned? You don't even realize that the stuff we've done here has grown. I've done more than you, and I get that. But you've done a lot here.
1: More than I thought I would, yeah.
0: Yeah, a lot more, right? So, a lot more than you thought you would have done. So, give yourself some credit there, all right?
1: Mm-hmm.
0: Another one. What is one specific skill? Hold on, I can't talk. That is my Mexican side coming out. What is one specific skill I have that would make the company better today? So, when you go for a job interview, they'll ask you a question like, so what do you see yourself doing in our company? Or where do you see yourself in 5 years? Right. At my wife's company, my first wife's company, she was in a job interview and they asked the guy, you know, the director says, so where do you see yourself in 5 years? And he goes, doing your job.
1: Ooh. Did they like that answer or no?
0: No. Not everyone can handle cocky, right?
1: Mm.
0: You want someone that's a go-getter, right? But you don't know what they'll do to get there.
1: Mm.
0: But anyway, what's the skill that you do that will make you better? And in everything that I do, I say I'm flexible and I can fill in when needed. That's how I got this job that I'm in right now.
1: Yeah.
0: I literally am like the most flexible person ever. You know, I can do whatever they need me to do whenever they need me to do it. But when she asked me, she says, how do you see yourself doing this? And I said, oh, well, you know, my friend has the position I'm working for. We're going to be working together. So I know what he does,
1: mm-hmm.
0: right? But I said, I'm flexible. And I have general skills in teaching.
1: Yeah.
0: I can teach about psychology, college-level stuff. But general teaching skills is what I have. I'm not great at English. I'm not great at math. I'm not great at science. But in the job I have now, I cover calculus. I cover environmental sciences. I cover Spanish.
1: Astronomy.
0: Yeah.
1: You cover some stuff I didn't even know you could.
0: Well, it's not my knowledge. It's, I have to teach what the teacher's teaching.
1: Yeah.
0: I didn't have to develop the plan.
1: But I mean, at least you could, you know, learn it technically. Whatever the plan is, you learn something about it.
0: Well, let me tell you, I'm not good at math. I tell you, with math has letters, forget it. I can't do it.
1: Yeah.
0: But when we're doing like math models or something, right? My coworker and I were talking and we share the same room online and a student will come in and I start teaching them. And I've learned how to teach certain things because, you know, we've covered certain classes more than once. But this one time, the student came in, we were covering a class for calculus. Mm. And I told the kid, I said, look, I'm going to tell you the truth. I have zero idea what this class is about. I said, but give me a second. Let me get the notes. Let me look at them real quick. And then my coworker, he's taken some advanced math classes. So he's like, let me see what I can do. And the kid says, okay, you know, and I said, give me 5 minutes. And, you know, I said, so we just talked about stuff while I'm reading. And so, all right, here we go. You ready? I said, here's the question you have, right? Yeah. So let me see if I understand the question to make sure I understand where we're going with this. And then I started explaining the question that she had. And I said, how about this, and then you have to do this, and then you have to. And she goes, I get it now. Mm. You know, she says, hold on. And she starts doing the math problem. And I had the answer in front of me, right?
1: Yeah.
0: And she worked it out. And she goes, is this the answer? I said, yes, it is. She says, great. And I said, you want to do one more? Yeah. So we did one more. She's like, thank you. Thank you very much. I really appreciate you helping me with this. So you're welcome. You know, and she leaves the room. And my coworker's like, how the hell did you do that? I said, I read the notes, dude. That's all I did. But I have an ability to teach. So it doesn't matter what I'm teaching. It's I have the skills to teach.
1: Yeah.
0: And that's what I tell people. That's where the flexibility comes in. I may not have the specific skill or knowledge, but I have the skills to teach.
1: Yeah.
0: And like test taking strategies. I've told you about this before, right?
1: Yes.
0: There's things you can do to take tests and whether you know the answers or not. Like, for example, when we were doing the burning question, two answers are just stupid. They don't apply. There's two that's close. And you got to pick which one, you know? But that's how most tests are. You know, if you have a general idea what the answer is, you know you can eliminate two questions almost right off the bat. You know, so think about that. Or sometimes there's three obvious ones and one's not. You're like, that's got to be the answer because the other three don't apply. So there's a little story. Anyway. And then, who can you ask to review your resume?
1: Anyone. Friends, family,
0: what I'm saying, employees. Who would you ask?
1: Friends, family, employers, anyone.
0: Well, not employers. You want to do your resume before you get to the employers.
1: Well, then, yeah, friends, family, teachers, I don't know. Anyone.
0: Well, I'll tell you
1: anyone that has job experiences.
0: I'll tell you what. There's something we have available to us. Not just you and me. Everyone has this available to them. And I want to talk about that in our Digital Inferno. After the break, what do you think?
1: Yeah, sounds good.
0: All right, we'll be right back, you guys.
2: It's time for a break. Hot Takes with the Murph Man will return after these.
0: All right, so now we get into, like I always say, my favorite segment is the Digital Inferno, where we talk about artificial intelligence. We talk about all tech stuff. This is what I love talking about, right, Connor?
1: Yeah, this is your stuff.
0: Yeah, well, I mean, everything is my stuff, but this is why I really like it. The Digital Inferno is that technology that will help you reach these goals. So let's talk about the Digital Inferno. I don't know why it's not playing the sound. That's so weird. 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
1: Yeah.
0: The plain PDF. 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If you don't know what ATS is. You know, simple formatting, no columns, ensure your skills are actually parsed by the system, meaning you can't have certain fonts. You can't have columns because you only can read across the line. So if you have columns, it's not going to be able to read. Mm-hmm. It's going to put like two columns together that have two different skills.
1: Yeah.
0: Right. And of course, digital mirroring. Match your online profiles to your resume so your brand is consistent across the web. And let's talk about that. Okay, Connor? Mm-hmm. Digital mirroring. Your brand. You are a brand because you're trying to sell yourself when you get a job, right? Okay. You're young and you've had a job.
1: Mm-hmm.
0: When you went to your first job, what did we have to do? We had to do a resume. Yeah. But we did something else. Do you remember?
1: My cover page. Cover letter.
0: The cover letter. That's something we haven't talked about. You're right. I don't think about that. A cover letter is basically a summary of what you're doing. You know?
1: Yeah.
0: But there was something else we did.
1: I don't know. Get an interview?
0: No. LinkedIn.
1: Oh.
0: Why do you want LinkedIn? Because you could put skills on LinkedIn and people are looking for those skills. Do you know how many people have reached out to me because I do podcasts?
1: No.
0: There's been a lot.
1: Think top of your head, how many would you say? Just quick.
0: 15 to 20. At least I get two a week, almost.
1: That's not bad.
0: Every 2 weeks, I should say.
1: That's a good profile of visits.
0: Yeah. Well, no, that's not my profile of visits. I'm talking about people that reach out to me and want to like work with me.
1: But like they actually talk to you, yeah.
0: Yeah, okay.
1: That private message to you.
0: Yeah, exactly. You know, I'm not looking for a job in podcasting. Like you said, is this a hobby? I don't know yet, right? But I'm not going to go anywhere else and do this.
1: Yeah.
0: You know, I'm not going to go produce someone else's show. I'm not going to go edit someone else's show. You know, you can hire me on a contract basis to do stuff like that, but I'm not going to go do this for someone else, you know. As you think about LinkedIn, you put all your skills on there, and it's literally a constant resume that you have to keep updated because people are always looking for the skills on LinkedIn. And if you can tell people, hey, go to my LinkedIn profile, right? Mm-hmm. Oh, wow, yeah. And they go and they can read all your history, and they can see you interacting with other people, how many friends you have, who are your friends. That's also important. You know, I have people like, I work at the college. I'm going to go add Sean. No, you're not. I'll add them. You know what I mean? But like, we're not talking or nothing. Why would you add me? Does that make sense?
1: Connections. I don't know.
0: It is connections. Well, then, but yeah. If you literally go and highlight, invite everyone at the position you want to work as, if you want to be an executive producer, type the search executive producer and just go add anyone that has that in their title.
1: And try to.
0: And then you start networking.
1: Yeah.
0: Right? If you're looking for a counselor, boom, social worker, teacher. Psychology, whatever subject, right?
1: Mm-hmm.
0: You want to have all those friends linked together. That's why it's called LinkedIn. You're linked into a group. And what ends up happening is as your network grows, that algorithm pushes more people towards you. And eventually you'll get that one person that comes across your feed and is like, this is the one I want. This is the person I want. Mm. And they'll email you, you know. When I do my show and, you know, we publish all our profiles and everything, it's not the best posting. I get that, you know. But I'll tell you what, it's getting my name out there.
1: Yeah.
0: Right?
1: Mm-hmm.
0: And I'm doing other things and, you know, it's getting out there. And hopefully I'm going to finish something next month. And I can be good here. That's what I'm hoping to do. We're going to be doing the new studio, right? We're going to be, again, a month and a half, 2 months, every time something changes, right? But on LinkedIn, I announce all this stuff. And I say, hey, look at what we're doing now. Hey, look at what I'm doing now. Hey, that's my accomplishment log.
1: Yeah.
0: And people respond to me, you know?
1: Mm-hmm.
0: And I've had people reach out to me when I was in the Army. Like in 97, so let's see, that's 28 years ago, 30 years ago.
1: Don't ask me.
0: Well,
1: 29.
0: Yeah, somewhere in there, right? Reaching out to me because they find me on LinkedIn. They're not looking for Sean Murphy. right?
1: Yeah.
0: They're not looking for me, but based on the algorithm and people I've added, I've come across their page and like, oh my God, I know that guy. And then they reach out to me.
1: So, yeah.
0: Right?
1: Mm-hmm.
0: You know, that's how you use LinkedIn. You go out there and you try to do everything you possibly can to get your name out there and your skills. If you're looking for a job, on LinkedIn, there's a thing that says actively seeking employment.
1: Yeah.
0: I've had a boss see that and go, hey, why are you looking for a job? And I said, why not? I said, you're paying me, I'm just going to throw numbers out there, okay? $10,000. If I can get hired at a job that pays me $25,000,
1: you're going to take it.
0: I'm going to take that job. Sorry. You know, I'm going to work hard for you while I'm here, but if someone offers me that job, I'm going to take that job.
1: Yeah.
0: You know, I have a friend right now who makes $140,000 a year. She's not happy. And she wants to do another job that maybe will pay her $90,000
1: a year. Oh, God.
0: And she's like, $50,000 less.
1: I wouldn't take it. I'd keep it.
0: But the job she's trying to get helps her travel and go around the country.
1: Man.
0: Well, that's what she wants. She wants to travel. And she doesn't have to pay for it. Her food and transportation and housing are all taken care of. Like a traveling nurse.
1: Well, then I guess.
0: Right? You know, but you have to ask yourself, like, do you really want to lose that money? And just the exact opposite. Would you want to gain that money? Give up what you got now to go get another job? You have no idea if it's going to be a good one or not. So, you know, I always say I'm looking, whether I am or not. Because you never know what's going to come across your table.
1: Mm-hmm.
0: You know, like if someone were to come over to us and say, okay, I'm going to offer you guys each $100,000 to do a podcast for us. Deuces. Right?
1: Yeah.
0: Right. College can wait. Maybe. Depends on what we got to do at the new job, right? Mm-hmm. But yeah, you know, so you never know what's going to be offered to us. So that's why you want to make sure your LinkedIn is always up to date. You want to make sure your resume is always up to date because like the way I started teaching college, my friend at a meeting on Tuesday tells me, hey, we're looking for teachers at the college. Would you be interested in teaching? I said, I've never thought of teaching. She goes, you really know psychology. You might want to think about it. And she's called this guy. So I call him on Wednesday. He's like, hey, can you come in tomorrow? Yeah. And I have my resume updated. So I didn't have to like panic and work on my resume the night before or anything. And I went in and I did the interview and I got the job. You know?
1: Nice.
0: If I get offered a job right now, hey, can you send me your resume? I can't do that, you know, because it's not ready. That doesn't sound professional, right?
1: Nah.
0: And I've had one time in my life, this was really, really cool. Do you know what a headhunter is?
1: No.
0: There's companies out there that actually go look for employees. So like if I'm trying to hire someone that's an executive producer, they will go look for someone and say, we would like to interview you for this position. So when someone's looking for you, they're headhunting is what it's called, okay?
1: I've heard the term before, but not in that context.
0: I had a call one morning, and they said, can I talk to such and such? I said, yeah, that's me. How can I help you? This is such and such with such and such company. I'm calling to offer you a position. And I said, we haven't even been interviewed. And she says, you are exactly what we need. And then I said, okay, well, how much are you going to pay? And she tells me. And she says, how close are you getting to your license? I'm like, I'm not working on my license. She's like, what do you mean you're not working on your license? That's not what I want to do. She says, then I can't offer you the job. I said, all right, oh, well. But if I had my license, job done. Making $30,000 more than I would have been making that year. Mm. So you never know when you're going to get that call. So you always want to make sure it's always updated. Right?
1: Mm-hmm.
0: Okay. So I don't want to be the dead horse, you know.
1: Oh, dead horse?
0: Yeah.
1: What does that mean?
0: Like, I'm just going over the same thing over and over and over.
1: Oh.
0: So it's a dead horse and white, you know, you don't kick it.
1: Yeah.
0: Right? It's
1: just let it be.
0: Yeah, just yeah.
1: Okay. I just had to make sure. I'm like, never heard that before.
0: All right. So I'll tell you what, let's take a break and when we come back, we'll give out our final burn. What do you think?
1: Sounds great.
5: It's time for a break. Hot Takes with the Murph Man will return after these messages.
4: The station where our veterans.
0: Hold on. I meant to press the other one and turn it off. I turned this one on. Put final burn now.
1: I did.
0: No, I mean, break at before the final burn, the time.
1: What do you mean?
0: Yeah.
1: I think that was the time. I don't know.
0: Okay. All right. And we are back. All right. And we are back. You know, we've been talking about resumes, looking for jobs, how to be prepared for it, you know, how to bolster your resume, how to write it with the phrases and everything. You know, nowadays with AI, you can always go and ask it, review my resume and tell me what you think. And it will literally tell you what you think. I was hoping you would say that when we asked you about peer reviews, but you didn't. No. You know, yeah, you don't use AI.
1: Yeah, I hate.
0: I know.
1: It's not my thing.
0: And, you know, but if you do that, right, before you know it, it's going to be something that will review your resume for you and tell you, you know, you need to change this, this, this. This wasn't readable, whatever the case may be, you know. Mm-hmm. But it's, before we wrap up the show, let's talk about our final burn in our statement. Hold on. Before we go to break. No, hold on. Because you're like all frustrated. Just, all right. So now that we've talked about all this, I think it's time we go through our final burn. What do you think? Mm-hmm. See, I was trying to get the words out. All right. So your story is your resume. Don't let anyone else hold the pen. You want to share your story with everybody. You don't need a fancy title to provide massive value to a team. Your skills are the most important thing people need to know about. Your own journey is something that you want to document and keep track of your wins and show up ready to work. Okay, because that's what it's going to say. Like, because the first thing they're going to ask you if they offer you the job is when can you start? And you, what? Let me ask you that question, Connor. How would you do that? If someone offers you a job and they say, how soon can you start? What should your answer be?
1: As soon as you need me to.
0: Okay, but what about the job you currently have? You're just gonna jump on them and, you know, throw them to the curb?
1: Well, I mean, did I mention my other job?
0: Well, yeah, they know you have a job.
1: Do they though?
0: Yeah, so you're gonna say, I have to give at least 2 weeks' notice.
1: I'm like, let me get my 2 weeks' notice. Let me tell them first, and then I can start making my schedule with you guys as soon as possible.
0: Right. When I got the job I have now, on Wednesday before Christmas break, I was told about the job. I interviewed on Thursday, and I got hired on Friday. And I gave a 2 weeks' notice. Now, this is I don't know the exact date. Let's just say the 20th of December, right? We go on break for 2 weeks. We came back on the 6th of January. And I had a start date of 9 January with my new job. And I went to my boss, and I said, my principal, I said, look, I hate to do this to you. I said, they start on the 9th, and I need to be there for the 9th for training and everything. I need to be there. And she understood. She didn't like it, but she understood.
1: Yeah.
0: And I said, but you know me. You can always call me. I'll be able to help anyone who needs anything. You know, if you need me to help you with something, just let me know. And of course, and they called me for about a month and a half or 2 months afterwards until they got the flow of how things were run, you know?
1: Yeah.
0: And I didn't mind that because I didn't want to just dump them, right? I wanted to use that as a reference down the road, you know? But I gave my 2 week notice, and the new boss was like, I need you to start this date. Do you think that can be done? And I said, yeah, I can do that, you know?
1: Yeah.
0: And my boss understood. The new boss understood. Everyone was happy, you know? So you want to give your notice as much as you can and be prepared to answer that question. If you get offered a job, how much time do you need to transition out of your job? Now, there's some jobs, like, for example, at the movie theater. You could quit one day and the next day someone else is hired. There's really, you know, there's nothing overlap. But what if you had, like, clients at counseling and you had to prepare them to transfer to another counselor? Or you had to close the cases or make sure that it can be okay changing to someone else. That takes time to transition.
1: Well, I mean, yeah, it's a different profession. That's serious.
0: Yeah. You know, so, you know, there's a lot of things you have to take into account when you're going to put in a resignation. But be aware that, you know, you always got to look out for number one. Who's that? You.
1: Mm-hmm.
0: You know, if it's a do or die situation where, you know, hey, you do this or you don't get the job, I'm sorry. That's life. You know, yeah. And it happens, right? If you were to die today, they replace you in 2 weeks. They put a job opening that day, dude.
1: I want to say that day.
0: Okay, maybe the next day.
1: Yeah.
0: Because they got to hire someone else.
1: Yes.
0: So, yeah. So you're easily replaceable.
1: I mean, yeah.
0: Don't kill yourself for your job. All right.
1: It ain't worth it. Unless it's the pay's like really good.
0: Even then. Okay, mm-hmm. Because they will replace you in a heartbeat.
1: Not if you're like really good at the job. But they put you on the schedule for like most of the week and rely on you. Because you do multiple stuff at that job, then I kind of just replace you like that.
0: You don't think they'll just fire you for no reason?
1: I mean, that's what happened over there.
0: Well, you didn't get fired.
1: Get fired.
0: Well, I want to say that on the air. I'm trying to talk about it without talking about it.
1: Well, I'm being serious. I mean, it's the truth. I did get fired.
0: Okay, hold on. Let's back up a little bit.
1: What?
0: No, I'm saying like, because you want to talk about it?
1: Yeah.
0: Okay.
1: Might as well.
0: I don't want to.
1: Why?
0: Because it's not my story. It's your story.
1: Okay, well then, let's go.
0: Okay. All right. So, you know, like when you work at the movies, right? No matter how important you were to them, they got rid of you right away.
1: Yeah.
0: Now, it wasn't right away. They gave you 2 week notice.
1: No.
0: Well, you had to do certain things. You didn't do it. And you were let go.
1: The next day. They didn't give me 2 weeks notice or anything. They fired me the next day.
0: Okay, but they asked you to do something, you didn't do it. And they're like, if you're not going to do it, you're not working here anymore.
1: Which is BS because they fired me over not writing an apology letter. Not for what happened. That I got fired for the reason was not writing the apology letter.
0: Right.
1: And I got terminated and I can't get that job again.
0: Right. Yeah.
1: And yet they relied on me so much because they asked for me to do so much for them.
0: You're right.
1: I did different jobs that I wasn't even like paid to do.
0: And I think that sort of got to your head a little bit when you were like, I don't need to do that because they're not going to fire me.
1: And yeah, mind you, it's like a dollar above minimum wage. And I did all that. It was not worth on how they were treating me.
0: You're right.
1: And they gave that other person treatment because he's...
0: Nepotism. They were related to someone.
1: At the job, yeah. Which is BS. I call BS on that.
0: Okay.
1: If there's family working there at the same job and they take advantage of it, no.
0: No, you're right.
1: He should have been fired way before.
0: True.
1: Because of how his performance was.
0: But if he had written the letter, you would have been okay.
1: I tried apologizing.
0: And, no.
1: I did it you in stood front on, of them
0: you,
1: also.
0: You stood on your principle because you didn't feel like you needed to apologize for that. And I agree with you on that.
1: Because okay. He started it. And I've told the managers about me and him before to work on the same shift. I don't want that. Yet they still do.
0: And again, because he's a family member, he got the preferential treatment. You lost your job. And I'm sorry to hear that, right? But that's what happened.
1: And all I'm going to say, he didn't even write the letter.
0: Okay. Again.
1: And he's still there.
0: Yeah.
1: Till this day, after 2 years.
0: Yeah.
1: Which is still BS.
0: Okay. But it is what. I'm sorry that happened to you. You know?
1: Yeah.
0: But with that in mind, I think we put an end to today's show. What do you think?
1: I think so, too.
0: All right. So, everyone, I hope you guys get a good job. I look forward to seeing you out in the workforce. And see you next week.
1: Good night.
0: Hasta luego.
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As we wrap up today's show, we want to remind you that the podcast of today's episode will be available right after we go off the air. 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

All right, what's up, everyone? Welcome in to Inside the Hoosier Mind, brought to you by Military Broadcast Radio, helping give veterans a voice. Happy holidays and merry early Christmas, because we're doing this live on December 23rd, so just a couple days before. Obviously, we had a lot heat up as far as college football goes. We've had a lot heating up as far as the NFL goes. College football is now into the second round of the playoffs, and the NFL season, the regular season, is almost coming to a close. We have just about 3 weeks left, and now we're starting to get teams that are really solidifying themselves as the front runners. We even have a few division winners so far in the NFL, and we are going to talk about all of it. I did originally have Mike scheduled to come, but unfortunately Mike is having some personal issues at the moment that he's having to overcome and deal with, so it's probably just going to be me talking for a little bit. But nonetheless, it should still be a pretty decent show. And if you want to join in, if you want to make comments, please do. You can follow pretty much all of the social medias on Facebook, YouTube, TikTok, at Inside the Hoosier Mind, or through Military Broadcast Radio. That's MB Radio on just about every single social media handle, and you can follow us there. But let's dive into the college football part, my favorite part, because there's been a lot of controversy that has come about from the first round matchup, mostly being the fact that Tulane and JMU, the 11th and the 12th seeds, both got beat by Oregon and Ole Miss respectively. And not only did they get beat, they got beat pretty handedly. But again, nobody was really surprised that that was going to end up being the case. We all figured that was going to happen. Overall, it's just the talent difference is pretty major when it comes to the group of six schools as compared to the Power Four. And that's led to a lot of people saying that we need to just get rid of the group of six champions being able to be in, that they shouldn't have been in, they shouldn't have been a representation, and that could have potentially opened the door for maybe other teams to take over their spots. And I do and don't agree with that. Here's why I do agree that the group of six of schools should not be in the regular college football playoffs. The reason being, let's be honest, the tale of Cinderella stories as far as college football goes, they're more than likely gone, especially with NIL, the fact that now there's a lot of teams you can buy your entire roster. You know, there's going to be coaches now that as they're coming in, Lane Kiffin being one of them, for example, because he was such a hot topic in the news for LSU and what he was able to do at Ole Miss. Obviously, Deion Sanders got a lot of heat there for a while because of how much Deion Sanders enters into the portal to get his players. That's going to be the case. It's very similar to like how the NFL does with free agency. You're going to have coaches that come into a new program and they're going to go in the portal and they're going to get guys that are probably just going to be there for more than likely just a year rental and just to see what they have. And it's not necessarily a bad thing. However, when you have these schools like Tulane and JMU, they're not going to have the financial depth or the financial backing that Oregon, that Ole Miss, that LSU, that Ohio State is going to have. They're not going to have the depth that all of these big Power Four schools have. So to say that they shouldn't belong, I don't necessarily think they don't belong, but I do think for their own personal benefit to highlight their players and to highlight their skill set for groups and peers that are more equal to their level, they should have their own playoffs just like the FCS does. And for people who don't know, FBS is Division One. It's a lot of your big name college football brands like Miami, Alabama, Georgia, USC, Oregon, etc. That's your FBS. FCS is still Division One, but it's more like North Dakota State, South Dakota State, Montana State, a lot of the still Division One schools that just don't have the money, the backing, or have just not been elevated to FBS level. And FCS has their own college football playoff system. I think they get like 24 teams in, and it's super interesting how they have their brackets set up. I think their playoffs is like a month long, by how everything's set up and by how it looks, but it's entertaining and it's fun.
and they have their own awards that they're able to win, similar to the Heisman. They have their own records. They have championship teams. Like North Dakota State has won like 11 championships or something like that. It's crazy at the dynasties and the overall just success that can be had, even at a level lower than that. So for Tulane and JMU, to me, they would have better success if they were just in their own playoffs instead of trying to force them into, all right, you know, you guys are going to go up against Oregon, insanely talented, a lot of money, a lot of good players. Dan Lanning's one heck of a coach, super deep pockets, and Ole Miss, who the exact same way, a lot of talented players, very deep, very well ran. Even with Lane Kiffin gone, Pete Golding is doing a fantastic job so far. Now, albeit it's still just the first game, but we'll see how that ends up ultimately playing out overall. So to me, I get why people wouldn't want them in. Here's my other counter argument, though, as to why they are in. They're in because of how the overall college football playoff contract is set up, because you have to have at least at minimum your five highest conference champions, which in this case it was Tulane was the next highest conference champion, because otherwise you're going to have an 8-5 Duke out of the ACC getting into the playoffs, getting probably beat equally

JMU was. And not only are we looking at the five highest conference champions, but then at least one group of six champion is also going to get in. So it just so happens there was another group of six championship team that was better than the ACC, and that's why they got put in there. So I get why, and I get why they shouldn't be in the college football playoffs, and it is what it is. And for people that are criticizing them and hating on them, that's not their fault. It's really not. They came in, they competed the best that they could. And for the people that are still, they're still criticizing, they still hate it. You know, well, they're doing everything they can to show that group of five schools shouldn't be in there. That's not necessarily true. John Summerall came out and said, look, I have not told any of my guys that it's good to lose. You never have a good culture, and you never tell somebody, oh, it's okay to lose. You should lose. Just lose. No. Don't ever do that. These guys are competitors. They're competitors at the highest level. I fully expect a lot of these guys on Tulane and JMU to more than likely go on to have success in the NFL or in even in other professional sports leagues. They're going to be fine. But it is a tall task. You know, it is a tall task to ask them, oh, hey, by the way, go beat two of the top schools in the entire country when it comes to football right now, and expect them to be close. Like, that's just unrealistic. And it's not fair to them to say, oh, you shouldn't have been in, because again, that's a tall task to ask from them. So that's my thoughts on it. As far as everybody's hate on them, it's nothing really surprising. It did make the first round really not as enjoyable because of that. But if realistically, if you look at a lot of the college football playoffs anyway, even if you look at last year's, it's about the same. You're always going to have those games that just aren't as entertaining as they should be. So if we look at last year, and I think this is where people got a little bit spoiled. You know, for the first round last year, you had Clemson and Texas. Texas ended up beating them pretty easily. Nobody was really surprised by that. You had Tennessee versus Ohio State. That one was probably one of the biggest marquee matchups as far as names go, but Ohio State thumped Tennessee with no problem. They beat them by 25 points. SMU versus Penn State, again, not really a surprise. We knew SMU was going to get beat pretty bad by Penn State. I don't think that comes as a shock to anybody. And then probably the other best game of the weekend was Indiana versus Notre Dame, and Indiana lost by 10 points. Ultimately, not bad, but again, a little bit of a surprise. So the fact that people want the better games, the better matchups, I get it. But again, I truly don't understand the whole, you know, oh, get rid of teams because you want better matchups, when we've seen other Power Four teams come in and they get beat just as bad. Like, it's the playoffs. It's going to happen. Even in round two of last year, you know, Texas barely squeezes by Arizona State. Great game. Awesome. Ohio State versus Oregon. Ohio State thumped Oregon. Not really a fun game. Penn State did the same thing to Boise State, 31-14. And then Notre Dame beat Georgia. Again, not really fun and exciting games. Now the next two, Texas versus Ohio State, more fun. Notre Dame versus Penn State, really fun. And then Ohio State versus Notre Dame, not as fun. So I get where people want more of the entertainment. They want more of a fun factor to it. It's just not going to happen. Like, it's just not. Now, the second round of the playoffs, you know, coming this weekend, that will be a lot more fun. That'll be a lot more fun because you have Oregon versus Texas Tech. It will be an interesting matchup. I feel like that's honestly just a total toss-up. Oregon is actually only a 1.5-point favorite as of now, about 1 week before it takes place. You have Alabama taking on IU at the Rose Bowl. IU is actually a touchdown favorite. Again, I feel like that could really go either way. You have Ole Miss versus Georgia. Georgia is a 6.5-point favorite. Again, I feel like it could go either way. Ole Miss really gave Georgia everything that they could handle this past season. That was Ole Miss's only loss this season, was to Georgia. So maybe a little bit of a revenge game for them. And then you have Miami versus Ohio State, and Ohio State is a 9.5-point favorite. Again, we saw Ohio State struggle against IU. Miami gets kind of the upset win over Texas A&M that they weren't supposed to win, and we'll ultimately end up seeing how that goes. So it'll be a more interesting playoff from that point forward. But for everybody that just gets mad that all the games weren't close, those teams shouldn't be just stop. It's still college football. It's still entertainment. It's still good.
It's just

not as good as what we think it could be? And how many times have we seen marquee matchups and they're just duds? I mean, realistically, the Texas A&M versus Miami, did I want that to be a 10-3 game? Absolutely not. I wanted it to be way more entertaining than that, because it was 3-3 with like 8 minutes left in the fourth quarter. Not necessarily a fun game, because college is not known for being a defensive game, and that was purely a defensive game because those offenses absolutely struggled. But again, that's just me personally. But nonetheless, though, we will take a real quick break. When we come back, we'll talk a little bit more of the NFL. Unfortunately, Mike's not be here to talk about the Bears, but we'll talk a little bit about the NFL, how all of that playoff picture and scenario is shaping up. But when we come back, in the meantime, we're going to listen to Die Tired, so-called complex, when we come back.

0: All right, welcome back, everyone, to Inside the Hoosier Mind, brought to you by Military Broadcast Radio, helping give veterans a voice. Back to talk a little bit about the NFL before we close out for Christmas break and whatnot. And the NFL has finally started to heat up a little bit. I haven't watched the NFL as much this year as compared to years past. And it's kind of bad because the NFL has actually been pretty interesting this year. We've had a lot of very top-heavy teams, top-heavy conferences that, honestly, it's anybody's game at this point. I feel like, realistically, that there are so many teams that could go into the playoffs, potentially cause a lot of damage, and really there's no clear-cut favorites right now. There's a lot of teams that feel like can't be trusted. Frankie, buddy, appreciate you tuning in, man. And there's just a lot of teams. It's hard to tell how they're going to perform in the playoffs because everybody has some issues. Everybody has the teams that they're just having issues beating. Or honestly, they're 1-1 against some of the teams that they struggle against. So what does that look like overall as they move into the playoffs? So let's look at the AFC and then we'll talk about the NFC because the NFC is Mike's favorite just because of his Chicago Bears sitting at the 2 seed as it stands right now in the NFC. But let's look at the AFC right now. As it stands currently, none of this is final yet. All of this could change as the season continues on. We have Denver sitting at the 1 seed, New England sitting at the 2, and Jacksonville sitting at the 3. All three of those teams for sure have playoff berths locked. So they are for sure in. We just don't know what seed they're going to be. They could be anything from the 1 to the 7th seed, but they are for sure in the playoffs no matter what. Pittsburgh is technically sitting at 4th. They have not locked up a playoff spot. Whoever comes out of the AFC North is going to have to win the division in order to get that. With the Colts losing last night to San Francisco, the Chargers and Bills both secure playoff spots as well. And then still alive for the playoffs, but not officially eliminated. Some of these teams, like Houston, is not officially eliminated. They do have to have a couple more wins. They can still win the division from Jacksonville, but I believe they still have to have Indy lose one more game in order for them to secure a playoff victory. And I believe same for the Ravens. The Ravens have to have a lot of help. They also have to hope that Pittsburgh ends up dropping a couple more games, and Baltimore has to win a couple more in order to secure their division in the AFC North and also make a postseason berth. So a lot of interesting teams, more top heavy than anything. I feel like that 7th seed is probably going to belong to either Houston or Jacksonville, whoever ends up coming out of the AFC South in 2nd place, unfortunately. But we'll have to see how that ends up playing through. And I will say that this is going to be kind of a mixture of topics, but it does tie in with the Colts. The Colts started out so hot. They were 7-1 at one point, one of the hottest teams in the league, and now they're 1-6 in their last 7 games, having brought Philip Rivers out of retirement even just to see what they have at quarterback. And I know Mike and I actually talked about this last week, and it's been brought up a couple more times, and I still have a little bit of like questions about why they brought back Philip Rivers of all quarterbacks, because you know there had to be other quarterbacks available for them to bring in, but they decided to bring Phil out of retirement nonetheless, though. And he hasn't necessarily done bad. You can definitely tell he's got some rust. You can tell that he's been retired for a while, and he just doesn't have the arm that he used to. For anybody who watched the game last night, you watched him try to zip a lot of balls in there, and he just doesn't have the arm strength that he used to. He wasn't as accurate as he was a few years ago. And even honestly, towards the end there a few years ago, his statistics were not exactly the prettiest. According to ESPN's projected stats, if he would have played the entire season, he was projected to have roughly just under 3,400 yards, 26 touchdowns, 17 picks, and an 86.6 QBR rating, which isn't terrible. It would have been pretty good had he been able to play the full season. But again, that's a whole lot of what ifs. So far this season, he's thrown almost 400 yards, so he averages about 200 yards a game, three touchdowns, and then he had a couple picks last night that ultimately ended up sealing the Colts' fate. And the reason why I bring that up is because a lot of people have still criticized the fact that Cam Newton is still sitting on the bench in potentially significantly better shape than Phil. And his biggest argument is, you know, why didn't I get a call? You know, I'm a better athlete, you know, potentially better shape than Phil. And if you look at Cam's stats, his last year in the league, which funny enough was the same year that was Philip Rivers technically last year in the league before getting called out, it was not great. He struggled throwing the ball. He struggled moving. He's had a lot of issues staying healthy. Now, that could change 5 years down the road now that he doesn't have all the abuse and the impact on his body. Maybe it is different. Maybe it's different with a fresh set of eyes. You know, he can look at things differently now that he's had a chance to truly take a break, look at everything from an outside perspective, see where he gets criticized from. Maybe it is a different Cam Newton. Who knows? But I would also say for the Colts, Phil's familiar with the system. He's familiar with Shane Steichen, a lot of the offense that Shane runs. Phil was actually running with his son's team that he was coaching in high school. So I get maybe not wanting to deal with the learning curve thing, but a lot of people would also make the argument, myself included, who better to be a better mentor to Anthony Richardson than Cam Newton, the original big-bodied athletic quarterback that can truly carry a team. And I think Cam doesn't really get enough credit for the fact of he's a big athletic guy. He could throw the ball with no problem. He could run the ball and he could lead a team. Like if you look at that Auburn team that won the national championship, I don't really know any other names. I don't remember any other names off of that Auburn team other than Cam Newton's. And the same for that Panthers team that ended up going to the Super Bowl in 2015 against the Broncos. I mean, he carried that team to there. Like he was so much better than what people were willing to give him credit for. And it was sad to kind of see his career take a tumble that it did. You know, he was doing so well with the Patriots. If Frankie's still watching, I'm sure he can attest to that Patriots team with Cam Newton pre-COVID. That was a scary Patriots team. Cam Newton was making it work. That Patriots team was on fire. Now, post-COVID, it was a little bit different situation. It was a different Cam Newton. And, you know, he ended up bouncing around, went back to Carolina, had a little bit of a career resurgence, but Carolina was just an absolute mess at that point, too. So he wasn't exactly put in the best of situations there going back either. So that just kind of is what it is. But nonetheless, though, it stinks to see the Colts start off so hot, so great, and now they are technically still alive for the playoffs, but they're very much on the fringe with a not a high percentage point of potentially being able to make it. So it stinks to see, but it is what it is. Now, on the other side, we have the NFC, and the NFC was supposed to not be as interesting. It wasn't supposed to be as top heavy. You know, we figured that we would have a lot of kind of the heavy hitter favorites that we expected to have. And ultimately so far that's proven to not be true. You know, Detroit is really struggling. They're technically just on the outside looking in potentially. They need some help as far as people getting eliminated, people tripping up and whatnot. And MJ, I see you, the Pinstripe Bowl. Penn State versus Clemson. Ooh, that'll be interesting to see because Clemson ended up having a really bad year. Penn State had a really bad year. So we'll kind of see how that ends up going out. But in Yankee Stadium in the Bronx in New York, you're not that far. Are you going to go? Are you going to go see your Nittany Lions versus the Clemson Tigers? But back to the NFC, though. Seattle is currently at the one seed. Again, all of this is subject to change. The two seed is the Chicago Bears. Philly is the only divisional winner as it stands currently right now. They won the NFC East with Dallas losing and Philly being able to get the win. They're sitting there at 10-5. Carolina is in the driver's seat of the NFC South, sitting there at 8-7. And then you have San Francisco ended up securing a playoff spot last night with a win. And they are technically ahead of the Rams, who are sitting at the sixth seed. And then right now, as it stands, you have Green Bay at the seventh and Detroit is looking out. Both of these teams, you know, depending on if Green Bay loses a couple, loses one, two more games, and if Detroit wins, you know, Detroit would get in. Now, the problem for Detroit is if Green Bay wins at least another game, they still have the tiebreaker. Actually, they have both tiebreakers head-to-head against Detroit because they swept them this season. So that's one of the issues that Detroit is having to run into. They're 1-3 against the division so far this year. And so they're really going to be struggling. They need a lot of help in order to get in. And it's interesting to see because Seattle is led by Sam Darnold, who has had a bit of a career resurgence. That Seattle defense is actually a lot better than what I thought it was going to be. And I didn't expect Seattle's offense to be as potent without DK there. Now, obviously, Jaxon Smith-Njigba has done fantastic for them. But I'll be honest, I was not expecting them to be this prolific of a team to be in this position of being 12-3 and, you know, only two of those losses having come from their division. So realistically, they're sitting there at 12-1, against basically everybody that's outside of their division as it stands. We'll get to the Bears last, cause I know Mike wants to talk about the Bears. Maybe he can make a sneaky in appearance. We'll see. But Philly is one, honestly, I do not trust Philly right now. Philly has a lot of offensive issues. Their defense is having to carry them. And it's a lot of questions with Jalen Hurts. And it stinks because I watched Jalen Hurts in college. I've watched him throughout the NFL. Everybody brings up the fact he's had a different offensive coordinator every single year from college all the way up to his professional year now. I'm going to say this. It's not that I don't think he can. Philly is not designed for that. And I wonder, especially now with the fact of they've never really had him be that guy in Philly, is can he be that guy? Because they've always had him. They've almost always with him had a pretty decent run game. I mean, don't get it twisted. Saquon last year was magical. That was hard to replicate. Saquon this year, a little bit of a down, you know, not as high in production. And then running back by committee before that, as far as, you know, Gainwell, as far as Miles Sanders and whatnot. So they have talent all over that, you know, that Philly roster with Devontae Smith. A.J. Brown has been there, but A.J. Brown is the other issue there in Philly, because when they target him a lot, when they truly utilize him in the game, they lose. If they don't, they win, and it's crazy. But the offense is a huge question for Philly. Philly does not look like the dominant team that we were used to seeing last year, where if you came into Philly or Philly came into you, you were going to get bullied, you were going to get beat up. That's not really the case now. Philly is pretty vulnerable and pretty susceptible, and I wouldn't be surprised if they – I don't necessarily know about a first-round bounce like people are saying, but I feel like they are going to struggle the first round, and they may end up losing in the second, depending on who they have to face as the playoffs go on. Carolina is interesting because of how much they've bounced back. Kudos to Bryce Young. I did not have a lot of faith in that young man, full transparency. I didn't care for him coming out of college. I thought he was small. The fact that he had a severely talented Alabama team around him, and a lot of Alabama quarterbacks struggle when they go into the NFL because they don't have those five-star prospects and first round draft picks surrounding them anymore. They got guys on, you know, couple steps down from that, and usually they struggle, and kudos to him for making a comeback and honestly leading a team that right now is sitting at 8-7 that nobody really expected them to be there. I didn't expect them to be there at all. Technically Tampa Bay is still alive for the division, but the same thing, they need Carolina to lose a couple and they have to win out in order to ultimately get that, because they just actually beat Tampa Bay to take control of the NFC South. Then you have the San Francisco 49ers, who through all the injuries, through, you know, Brock Purdy being hurt, through a lot of youth, are sitting there at 11-4, still in contention for the NFC West. Same with the Rams, sitting there at 11-4 in contention. You know, three teams coming out of the NFC West, and I feel like all three of them honestly could make a run for the Super Bowl. I don't trust San Francisco as much just because of some of the experience, some of the injuries and whatnot, but we'll see. And if I had to pick out of Seattle, San Francisco, and Los Angeles a favorite to maybe go all the way, I would probably pick Los Angeles just because of it being Matt Stafford, the experience he has. He still has Puka, albeit a little bit injured. Now, Devontae, I don't know if he lost Devontae for the year or not, but again, the experience and whatnot is still there, and that Rams team is extremely talented, so we'll see how that goes. And then, honestly, Green Bay and Detroit. Green Bay lost Jordan Love to the Bears this past game. He got a concussion, so who knows if he'll be back for Green Bay's last couple of games or not, because they still have to face the Ravens and they have to face the Vikings to close the year out. So who knows how that's going to end up going. The Ravens are going to be fighting hard for a spot. And the Vikings, it's your division rival. Who knows if J.J. McCarthy's going to be there or not. That's a tall task, and who knows which J.J. McCarthy is going to show up. Is it going to be 9, or is it going to be J.J. McCarthy? We'll see. And for the Lions, they have a little bit of a benefit because they have to go to Minnesota and face them on Christmas, and then they have to go to Chicago, which that's going to be rough because it's going to be cold weather. Now, the Bears do have to face San Francisco next, which is going to be a little bit of a struggle for them as far as talent goes, but they do have a little bit of the benefit of it's at San Francisco, so it's a little warmer. You don't have to worry about the frigid cold temperatures. Otherwise, I would have honestly taken Chicago in this if it was in Chicago. And then they host the Lions, obviously, which if we know anything about Jared Goff over the last few years, he does not do well in the cold at all. So we will see. This is an interesting time of year. Everything's heating up. You have the playoffs. You have everybody fighting as hard as they can. Even have teams fighting just to play spoiler to some of the teams that they don't care for and that they don't like because, you know, hey, if I can't get in, I don't want you to get in either, to be honest with you. So it'll be interesting to see. College football's heating up. The NFL's heating up. And it's just a fun time, to be honest with you. The only bad part, it's warm here in the Midwest, and it's going to be like 65 degrees on Christmas. I'm not a fan. I want a snowy, cold Christmas on Thursday, but unfortunately, I don't think I'm going to get it. So I think I'll end a little bit early, but I appreciate everybody tuning in. Hope everybody has a happy holiday, has a safe time. Please enjoy time with family and friends. If you don't, you know, please reach out to somebody. I'm sure there are multiple families, multiple friends that would be willing to host you, have you. And if you can, you know, don't sit by yourself. It's a really lonely time when you do. Call somebody. You can probably call just about everybody here at NBR if you need somebody to talk to, just hang out with, anything like that, just so you don't have to be alone over the holidays, because that's a rough time to have to deal with, and it's something that nobody enjoys doing, nobody likes having to do, is be alone. So please feel free to reach out if you need somebody to talk to, if you just want somebody to hang out with, please do. I'm sure there are a ton of people that would be more than happy and more than willing to, just to make sure that everybody has as fun of a holiday as we can. If you like this, and if you like more of the other great veteran hosts here at NBR, please check out mbradio.us is the main website. It's also the Instagram. You can Google search MB Radio. It says everything it can about all the great veterans, all the great hosts here at NBR, and the great mission that NBR does. You know, a lot of veterans, they have great stories. They have great life advice. They're great teachers. They're great mentors. They're funny, if anything. And it's something that a lot of people can learn from. A lot of their stories are extremely useful to so many people across the board in situations that, for us in the military, if we've learned anything over our time, we are put in such unique, such weird situations. And when we tell it to people who aren't in the military, they look at us kind of weird, like, what are you talking about? That doesn't happen. Oh, yes, it does. And another veteran will hear this and go, nope, that absolutely happens. So take advantage of all the knowledge, take advantage of all the advice that they have to give you. They're absolutely fantastic. I love being a veteran. I've loved being a part of NBR. It's been fantastic. I appreciate everything that all of them do, and all the ones behind the scenes that you may not get to see as much that put in just as hard of work. I appreciate and love them too. Nonetheless, so everybody have happy holiday, have a Merry Christmas, whatever you prefer, whatever you celebrate. And we will see y'all at the beginning of the new year to discuss more college football, more NFL, more sports, everything in between. Hope everybody has a good night, and we will see y'all later.
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0: Good morning. Welcome or welcome back to the Dynamic Trend Podcast. Before I start, as usual, I want to give a shout out to MB Radio. Thank you for all that you do. I hope everybody's doing well. So as you can tell, I've yet to figure out a proper transition from thanking MB Radio to my topic. And perhaps, I don't know, it'll always be awkward since each topic is different. But I guess in a way that kind of reflects the Gen X sort of thing, because during the 80s and so on, you know, when we grew up, TV wasn't so well manicured. Like it's so scripted now. Everything is so... either digital, it doesn't have awkward endings, you know, how, and that's why I kind of keep the format the way it is, because it is Gen X. Sometimes I wish I can go back to those days where, you know, it wasn't all HD and you can't see every wrinkle, every hair, every whatever on somebody's face. Anyways, I digress. So today's topic, I think I'm a little bit, off, is because, you know, wow, we are here at the holidays again, right? I knew they were coming up. Technically speaking, all you had to do is look at the calendar, like, oh, it's October, it's November. Oh my God. So, but I'm a little thrown off. I'm still thrown off that we're in the middle of the holiday season. And so, so today's topic is about, let's make it personal. What do you mean by that, man? What I mean is that, yes, the holiday season, you know, from the commercials and all this, maybe where you live is full of decoration, maybe where you live is that has that small town feel where the lights are sparkling, and maybe you have already put up your holiday decorations. You're planning, you're making preparations for all the holiday activities, and you're rushing from store to store, doing whatever you do for the holidays. And looking for that perfect outfit for the gathering, or, you know, finding the perfect food for whatever you're going to do. And that's great. But for some people, the holiday season is different for countless reasons. For veterans, they can have reasons why. Maybe they're lonely. Maybe because of what they went through isolated them from the family. For civilians, maybe it's because something happened during the holiday season, or they're not with family because of certain reasons. It doesn't matter. I can name a million things, and they can all be reasons why someone that we may be walking past, or we personally know, may not experience the holiday seasons as or the season as we do. So that's what I mean by let's make it personal, right? Because we would like to think that, or maybe some people deny it, so that way they don't have to go through the actions of actually reaching out to people. In this holiday season, I urge everyone to reach out to those who they care about, who they love, who you love, right? And tell them. And tell them how much you care about them, how much they mean to you. That's what I mean by making it personal. It wouldn't even matter. Wow, this might be a really short podcast, and that's okay too. go spend it, enjoy the holiday season. But what I mean is that text the person who doesn't want to talk, right? When I say make it personal and reach out to that person, it should also we should also take in consideration who they are. Now, if you have an uncle or an aunt or whoever in your family or friend group who, let's say, do not like talking on the phone, don't call them. Be like, hey, what's going on? Happy holidays. You know, they might not find that too amusing. But, you know, if they're okay with text, great. Send them a text. Make it personal. Don't just send the, you know, the cookie cutter, happy holidays. Actually take the time. It doesn't take long to text, or even make it personal. Send them a personalized text and tell them how much you love them, how much you care. And if it's possible, invite them, include them, you know, or give the option and let them choose. That sometimes is enough to be so heartwarming. And that's what some people need, just a little bit, to know that they're not alone. They haven't been forgotten. And they're still in your thoughts. And it's an open invitation. Sort of, I love the movie, the Scrooge, or however, Christmas Story, not Christmas Story. My goodness, there's so many different ways they've titled it. I just can't remember. But when Scrooge's nephew invites him over for Christmas, you know, even though Scrooge told him no and he would not come, you know, the invitation was open-ended and not. Spoiler alert, Scrooge does finally go to actually accept the invitation and goes to the party. But, you know, invite them. If they choose to come, great. If they don't, great. But nonetheless, at least it's been shown to them that they are welcome, right? Make it personal. Or call the person who finds texts impersonal. Send a card. Do people still do that? Do people still send cards anymore? I know, you know, I think the card thing, I really actually started to hate, not Christmas cards, but these family portraits that people send, you know, mass family portraits to people that really don't have anything personal on it. It's just a picture of the family. That's great for some people. I think they really appreciate it. But I think now it's more digital too. But I'm talking about like the old-fashioned Christmas cards, right? Maybe you don't want to buy a Christmas card because I don't know how much they are now. They're probably astronomical based on everything else. But write a note. Write 2-3 words. I mean, say, hey, whoever you are. I want to wish you happy holidays and to say that I love you and I'm thinking about you. That's it. Drop it off at their mailbox or mail it if you want to. Yeah, stamps are going up too. You know, do whatever it is that you think is within your means and it's also personal. Yeah, let's make it personal, because if we make it personal, that comes from the heart and it's real. Whoever is the recipient of that will feel it. I can guarantee it, because we as humans, I'm not saying we all have BS meters, but we definitely all know when something is genuine. At least I do. Most of the people I do have expressed that. So something that's from love, that's from care, can be felt through words, through a text, through a phone call. And that's heartwarming. And that could be the little bit of light that someone might need during this season to give them hope, to maybe not see this world as cold and as disorienting as it could be for them. And that is my message. There's really not much else to say. But I do know that even maybe as an addition to this, even those who are rushing around, who seem happy, right? Maybe they need a little pick me up too. I'm hungry. Guys, I've been up since 2 this morning. Since 2 something this morning. But just do it for everybody. So mainly when I wanted to start this is for people, like for us to reach out to people who may find a holiday season challenging for whatever reasons they have. But, you know, this should be for everybody. At least that's what I think. I'm not trying to tell you guys what to do, but I think what a great time, even if it's awkward, right? But the holiday season gives a wide open door for anybody to express, hey, you know, it's holidays, I want to say, you know, but make it personal. Not all of us are great communicators. As you can see, my stomach is growling and I'm tired. What else is new, huh? I'm not the greatest of communicators, but I can tell you that simple to the point expressions of love, you don't have to be a great communicator to do. And man, it feels good. It feels good. It feels good to be a recipient of that. Take the time, make it personal. Remember back in the day, I think AT&T reach out and touch someone. So my suggestion is reach out and touch somebody with your love. I hope everybody's doing well and enjoying this festive season, and you are surrounded by love and family and joy. Not like the superficial happiness, but joy, the divine joy that comes from love, the love of God. So this is going to be a short podcast because I am busy transitioning, but I didn't want to let disruptions not, I didn't want them to disrupt any of my podcasts. So I hope you guys are enjoying this season. Go hug the person you love. Go tell them. Go show them. And I think about you guys all the time. And I think the next time the podcast will be scheduled or I'm recording another one will be almost near New Year's or maybe even past that. So I guess I'll figure that out. So go and enjoy your day and help somebody that you love and care about enjoy theirs too. Show them. Tell them. Don't wait. Don't wait. Okay? And I'll talk to you guys in 2 weeks. Have a blessed day. Bye.
1: 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Giving our veterans a voice.

Good morning. Welcome or welcome back to the Identity Trend podcast. Before I start, as usual, I want to give a shout out to MV Radio. Thank you for all that you do. I hope everybody's doing well. So as you can tell, I've yet to figure out a proper transition from thanking MV Radio to my topic. And perhaps, I don't know, it'll always be awkward since each topic is different. But I guess in a way that kind of reflects the Gen X sort of thing, because during the 80s and so on, you know, when we grew up, TV wasn't so well manicured. Like it's so scripted now. Everything is so, it's either digital, it doesn't have awkward endings, you know, how, and that's why I kind of keep the format the way it is, because it is Gen X. Sometimes I wish I can go back to those days where, you know, it wasn't all HD and you can't see every wrinkle, every hair, every whatever on somebody's face. Anyways, I digress. So today's topic, I think I'm a little bit, off, is because, you know, wow, we are here at the holidays again, right? I knew they were coming up. Technically speaking, all you have to do is look at the calendar, like, oh, it's October, it's November. Oh my God. So, but I'm a little thrown off. I'm still thrown off that we're in the middle of the holiday season. And so, so today's topic is about, let's make it personal. What do you mean by that, man? What I mean is that, yes, the holiday season, you know, from the commercials and all this, maybe where you live is full of decoration. Maybe where you live is that has that small town feel where the lights are sparkling, and maybe you have already put up your holiday decorations. You're planning, you're making preparations for all the holiday activities, and you're rushing from store to store, doing whatever you do for the holidays, and looking for that perfect outfit for the gathering, or, you know, finding the perfect food for whatever you're going to do. And that's great. But for some people, holiday season is different for countless reasons. For veterans, they can have reasons. Why? Maybe they're lonely. Maybe because what they went through isolated them from the family. For civilians, maybe it's because something happened during the holiday season, or they're not with family because of certain reasons. It doesn't matter. I can name a million things, and they can all be reasons why someone that we may be walking past, or we personally know, may not experience the holiday seasons as or the season as we do. So that's what I mean by let's make it personal, right? Because we would like to think that, or maybe some people deny it, so that way they don't have to go through the actions of actually reaching out to people. In this holiday season, I urge everyone to reach out to those who they care about, who they love, who you love, right? And tell them. And tell them how much you care about them, how much they mean to you. That's what I mean by making it personal. It wouldn't even matter. Wow, this might be a really short podcast, and that's okay too.
go spend it, enjoy the holiday season. But what I mean is that text the person who doesn't want to talk, right? When I say make it personal and reach out to that person, it should also we should also take in consideration who they are. Now, if you have an uncle or an aunt or whoever in your family or friend group who, let's say, do not like talking on the phone, don't call them. Be like, hey, what's going on? Happy holidays. You know, they might not find that too amusing. But, you know, if they're okay with text, great. Send them a text. Make it personal. Don't just send the, you know, the cookie cutter, happy holidays. Actually take the time. It doesn't take long to text, or even make it personal. Send them a personalized text and tell them how much you love them, how much you care. And if it's possible, invite them, include them, you know, or give the option and let them choose. That sometimes is enough to be so heartwarming. And that's what some people need, just a little bit, to know that they're not alone. They haven't been forgotten. And they're still in your thoughts. And it's an open invitation. Sort of, I love the movie, the Scrooge, or however, not Christmas story. My goodness, there's so many different ways they've titled it. I just can't remember. But when Scrooge's nephew invites him over for Christmas, you know, even though Scrooge told him no, and he would not come, you know, the invitation was open-ended. And not, spoiler alert, Scrooge does finally go to actually accept the invitation and goes to the party. But, you know, invite them. If they choose to come, great. If they don't, great. But nonetheless, at least it's been shown to them that they are welcome, right? Make it personal. Or call the person who finds texts impersonal. Send a card. Do people still do that? Do people still send cards anymore? I know, you know, I think the card thing, I really actually started to hate, not Christmas cards, but these family portraits that people send, you know, mass family portraits to people that really don't have anything personal on it. It's just a picture of the family. That's great for some people. I think they really appreciate it. But I think now it's more digital too. But I'm talking about like the old-fashioned Christmas cards, right? Maybe you don't want to buy a Christmas card because I don't know how much they are now. They're probably astronomical based on everything else. But write a note. Write 2-3 words. I mean, say, hey, this is whoever you are. I want to wish you happy holidays and to say that I love you and I'm thinking about you. That's it. Drop it off at their mailbox or mail it if you want to. Yeah, stamps are going up too. You know, do whatever it is that you think is within your means and is also personal. Yeah, let's make it personal. Because if we make it personal, that comes from the heart and it's real. Whoever is the recipient of that, we'll feel it. I can guarantee it. Because we as humans, I'm not saying we all have BS meters, but we definitely all know when something is genuine. At least I do. Most of the people I do have expressed that. So something that's from love, that's from care, can be felt through words, through a text, through a phone call. And that's heartwarming. And that could be the little bit of light that
someone might need during this season to give them hope, to maybe not see this world as cold and as disorienting as it could be for them. And that is my message. There's really not much else to say. But I do know that even maybe as an addition to this,

0: This could be, this should be for everybody. At least that's what I think. I'm not trying to tell you guys what to do, but I think what a great time, even if it's awkward, right? But the holiday season gives a wide open door for anybody to express, hey, it's holidays. I want to say hi, but make it personal. Not all of us are great communicators. As you can see, my stomach is growling and I'm tired. What else is new, huh? So, but I'm not the greatest of communicators, but I can tell you that simple to the point expressions of love, you don't have to be a great communicator to do. And man, it feels good. It feels good. It feels good to be a recipient of that. Yeah, take the time, make it personal. Remember back in the day, I think AT&T reach out and touch someone. So my suggestion is reach out and touch somebody with your love. I hope everybody's doing well and enjoying this festive season, and you are surrounded by love and family and joy. Not like the superficial happiness, but joy, the divine joy that comes from love, the love of God. So this is going to be a short podcast because I am busy transitioning, but I didn't want to let disruptions not I didn't want them to disrupt any of my podcasts. So I hope you guys are enjoying this season. Go hug the person you love. Go tell them. Go show them. And I think about you guys all the time. And I think the next time the podcast will be scheduled or I'm recording another one will be almost near New Year's or maybe even past that. So I guess I'll figure that out. So go and enjoy your day and help somebody that you love and care about enjoy theirs too. Show them, tell them. It's don't wait. Don't wait. Okay? And I'll talk to you guys in 2 weeks. Have a blessed day. Bye.
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0: Good morning. Welcome or welcome back to the Identity Trend podcast. Before I start, as usual, I want to give a shout out to MV Radio. Thank you for all that you do. I hope everybody's doing well. So as you can tell, I've yet to figure out a proper transition from thanking MV Radio to my topic. And perhaps, I don't know, it'll always be awkward since each topic is different. But I guess in a way that kind of reflects the Gen X sort of thing, because during the 80s and so on, you know, when we grew up, TV wasn't so well manicured. Like it's so scripted now. Everything is so, it's either digital, it doesn't have awkward endings, you know, how, and that's why I kind of keep the format the way it is, because it is Gen X. Sometimes I wish I can go back to those days where, you know, it wasn't all HD and you can't see every wrinkle, every hair, every whatever on somebody's face. Anyways, I digress. So today's topic, I think I'm a little bit, off, is because, you know, wow, we are here at the holidays again, right? I knew they were coming up. Technically speaking, all you have to do is look at the calendar like, oh, it's October, it's November. Oh my God. So, but I'm a little thrown off. I'm still thrown off that we're in the middle of the holiday season. And so, so today's topic is about, let's make it personal. What do you mean by that, man? What I mean is that, yes, the holiday season, you know, from the commercials and all this, maybe where you live is full of decoration. Maybe where you live has that small town feel where the lights are sparkling, and maybe you have already put up your holiday decorations. You're planning, you're making preparations for all the holiday activities, and you're rushing from store to store, doing whatever you do for the holidays, and looking for that perfect outfit for the gathering, or, you know, finding the perfect food for whatever you're going to do. And that's great. But for some people, the holiday season is different for countless reasons. For veterans, they can have reasons why. Maybe they're lonely. Maybe because what they went through isolated them from the family. Well, for civilians, maybe it's because something happened during the holiday season, or they're not with family because of certain reasons. It doesn't matter. I can name a million things, and they can all be reasons why someone that we may be walking past, or we personally know, may not experience the holiday seasons as or the season as we do. So that's what I mean by let's make it personal, right? Because we would like to think that, or maybe some people deny it, so that way they don't have to go through the actions of actually reaching out to people. In this holiday season, I urge everyone to reach out to those who they care about, who they love, who you love, right? And tell them. And tell them how much you care about them, how much they mean to you. That's what I mean by making it personal. It wouldn't even matter. Wow, this might be a really short podcast. And that's okay too. go spend it, enjoy the holiday season. But what I mean is that text the person who doesn't want to talk, right? When I say make it personal and reach out to that person, it should also we should also take in consideration who they are. Now, if you have an uncle or an aunt or whoever in your family or friend group who, let's say, do not like talking on the phone, don't call them. Be like, hey, what's going on? Happy holidays. You know, they might not find that too amusing. But, you know, if they're okay with text, great. Send them a text. Make it personal. Don't just send the, you know, the cookie cutter, happy holidays. Actually take the time. It doesn't take long to text, or even make it personal. Send them a personalized text and tell them how much you love them, how much you care. And if it's possible, invite them, include them, you know, or give the option and let them choose. That sometimes is enough to be so heartwarming. And that's what some people need, just a little bit, to know that they're not alone. They haven't been forgotten. And they're still in your thoughts. And it's an open invitation. Sort of, I love the movie, the Scrooge, or however, Christmas story, not Christmas story. My goodness, there's so many different ways they've titled it. I just can't remember. But when Scrooge's nephew invites him over for Christmas, you know, even though Scrooge told him no and he would not come, you know, the invitation was open-ended. And not, spoiler alert, Scrooge does finally go to actually accept the invitation and goes to the party. But, you know, invite them. If they choose to come, great. If they don't, great. But nonetheless, at least it's been shown to them that they are welcome, right? Make it personal. Or call the person who finds texts impersonal. Send a card. Do people still do that? Do people still send cards anymore? I know, you know, I think the card thing, I really actually started to hate, not Christmas cards, but these family portraits that people send, you know, mass family portraits to people that really don't have anything personal on it. It's just a picture of the family. That's great for some people. I think they really appreciate it. But I think now it's more digital too. But I'm talking about like the old fashioned Christmas cards, right? Maybe you don't want to buy a Christmas card because I don't know how much they are now. They're probably astronomical based on everything else. But write a note. Write 2-3 words. I mean, say, hey, this is whoever you are. I want to wish you happy holidays and to say that I love you and I'm thinking about you. That's it. Drop it off at their mailbox or mail it if you want to. Yeah, stamps are going up too. You know, do whatever it is that you think is within your means and it's also personal. Yeah, let's make it personal, because if we make it personal, that comes from the heart and it's real. Whoever is the recipient of that, we'll feel it. I can guarantee it, because we as humans, I'm not saying we all have BS meters, but we definitely all know when something is genuine. At least I do. Most of the people I do have expressed that. So something that's from love, that's from care, can be felt through words, through a text, through a phone call. And that's heartwarming. And that could be the little bit of light that someone might need during this season to give them hope, to maybe not see this world as cold and as disorienting as it could be for them. And that is my message. There's really not much else to say. But I do know that even maybe as an addition to this, even those who are rushing around, who seem happy, right? Maybe they need a little pick me up too. I'm hungry. Guys, I've been up since two this morning. Since two something this morning. But just do it for everybody. So mainly when I wanted to start this is for people, like for us to reach out to people who may find a holiday season challenging for whatever reasons they have. But, you know, this should be for everybody. At least that's what I think. I'm not trying to tell you guys what to do. But I think, what a great time, even if it's awkward, right? But the holiday season gives a wide open door for anybody to express, hey, you know, it's holidays, I want to say, you know, but make it personal. Not all of us are great communicators. As you can see, my stomach is growling and I'm tired. What else is new, huh? So, I'm not the greatest of communicators, but I can tell you that simple to the point expressions of love, you don't have to be a great communicator to do. And man, it feels good. It feels good. It feels good to be a recipient of that. Take the time, make it personal. Remember back in the day, I think AT&T, reach out and touch someone. So my suggestion is reach out and touch somebody with your love. I hope everybody's doing well and enjoying this festive season, and you are surrounded by love and family and joy, not like the superficial happiness, but joy, the divine joy that comes from love, the love of God. So this is going to be a short podcast because I am busy transitioning, but I didn't want to let disruptions not, I didn't want them to disrupt any of my podcasts. So I hope you guys are enjoying this season. Go hug the person you love. Go tell them. Go show them. And I think about you guys all the time. And I think the next time the podcast will be scheduled or I'm recording another one will be almost near New Year's or maybe even past that. So I guess I'll figure that out. So go and enjoy your day and help somebody that you love and care about enjoy theirs too. Show them, tell them. Don't wait. Okay. I'll talk to you guys in 2 weeks. Have a blessed day. Bye.
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0: Good morning. Welcome or welcome back to the Digenix Trend Podcast. Before I start, as usual, I want to give a shout out to MB Radio. Thank you for all that you do. I hope everybody's doing well. So as you can tell, I've yet to figure out a proper transition from thank you MB Radio to my topic. And perhaps, I don't know, it'll always be awkward since each topic is different. But I guess in a way that kind of reflects the Gen X sort of thing, because during the 80s and so on, you know, when we grew up, TV wasn't so well manicured. Like it's so scripted now. Everything is so... either digital, it doesn't have awkward endings, you know, how, and that's why I kind of keep the format the way it is, because it is Gen X. Sometimes I wish I can go back to those days where, you know, it wasn't all HD and you can't see every wrinkle, every hair, every whatever on somebody's face. Anyways, I digress. So today's topic, I think I'm a little bit, off is because, you know, wow, we are here at the holidays again, right? I knew they were coming up. Technically speaking, all you have to do is look at the calendar like, oh, it's October, it's November. Oh my God. So, but I'm a little thrown off. I'm still thrown off that we're in the middle of the holiday season. And so, so today's topic is about, let's make it personal. What do you mean by that, man? What I mean is that, yes, the holiday season, you know, from the commercials and all this, maybe where you live is full of decoration, maybe where you live is that has that small town feel where the lights are sparkling, and maybe you have already put up your holiday decorations. You're planning, you're making preparations for all the holiday activities, and you're rushing from store to store, doing whatever you do for the holidays. And looking for that perfect outfit for the gathering, or, you know, finding the perfect food for whatever you're going to do. And that's great. But for some people, the holiday season is different for countless reasons. For veterans, they can have reasons why. Maybe they're lonely. Maybe because of what they went through isolated them from the family. Well, for civilians, maybe it's because something happened during the holiday season, or they're not with family because of certain reasons. It doesn't matter. I can name a million things, and they can all be reasons why someone that we may be walking past, or we personally know, may not experience the holiday seasons as or the season as we do. So that's what I mean by let's make it personal, right? Because we would like to think that, or maybe some people deny it, so that way they don't have to go through the actions of actually reaching out to people. In this holiday season, I urge everyone to reach out to those who they care about, who they love, who you love, right? And tell them how much you care about them, how much they mean to you. That's what I mean by making it personal. It wouldn't even matter. Wow, this might be a really short podcast, and that's okay too. go spend it, enjoy the holiday season. But what I mean is that text the person who doesn't want to talk, right? When I say make it personal and reach out to that person, it should also we should also take in consideration who they are. Now, if you have an uncle or an aunt or whoever in your family or friend group who, let's say, do not like talking on the phone, don't call them. Like, hey, what's going on? Happy holidays. You know, they might not find that too amusing. But, you know, if they're okay with text, great. Send them a text. Make it personal. Don't just send the, you know, the cookie cutter, happy holidays. Actually take the time. It doesn't take long to text, or even make it personal. Send them a personalized text and tell them how much you love them, how much you care. And if it's possible, invite them, include them, you know, or give the option and let them choose. That sometimes is enough to be so heartwarming. And that's what some people need, just a little bit, to know that they're not alone. They haven't been forgotten. And they're still in your thoughts. And it's an open invitation. Sort of, I love the movie, the Scrooge, or however, Christmas story, not Christmas story. My goodness, there's so many different ways they've titled it. I just can't remember. But when Scrooge's nephew invites him over for Christmas, you know, even though Scrooge told him no, and he would not come, you know, the invitation was open-ended. And not, spoiler alert, Scrooge does finally go to actually accept the invitation and goes to the party. But, you know, invite them. If they choose to come, great. If they don't, great. But nonetheless, at least it's been shown to them that they are welcome, right? Make it personal. Or call the person who finds texts impersonal. Send a card. Do people still do that? Do people still send cards anymore? I know, you know, I think the card thing, I really actually started to hate, not Christmas cards, but these family portraits that people send, you know, mass family portraits to people that really don't have anything personal on it. It's just a picture of the family. That's great for some people. I think they really appreciate it. But I think now it's more digital too. But I'm talking about like the old-fashioned Christmas cards, right? Maybe you don't want to buy a Christmas card because I don't know how much they are now. They're probably astronomical based on everything else. But write a note. Write 2-3 words. I mean, say, hey, this is whoever you are. I want to wish you happy holidays and to say that I love you and I'm thinking about you. That's it. Drop it off at their mailbox or mail it if you want to. Yeah, stamps are going up too. You know, do whatever it is that you think is within your means and is also personal. Yeah, let's make it personal, because if we make it personal, that comes from the heart and it's real. Whoever is the recipient of that, we'll feel it. I can guarantee it. Because we as humans, I'm not saying we all have BS meters, but we definitely all know when something is genuine. At least I do. Most of the people I do have expressed that. So something that's from love, that's from care, can be felt through words, through a text, through a phone call. And that's heartwarming. And that could be the little bit of light that someone might need during this season to give them hope, to maybe not see this world as cold and as disorienting as it could be for them. And that is my message. There's really not much else to say. But I do know that even maybe as an addition to this, even those who are rushing around, who seem happy, right? Maybe they need a little pick me up too. I'm hungry. Guys, I've been up since 2 this morning. Since 2 something this morning. But just do it for everybody. So mainly when I wanted to start this is for people, like for us to reach out to people who may find a holiday season challenging for whatever reasons they have. But, you know, this should be for everybody. At least that's what I think. I'm not trying to tell you guys what to do. But I think, what a great time. Even if it's awkward, right? But the holiday season gives a wide open door for anybody to express, hey, you know, it's holidays. I want to say, you know, but make it personal. Not all of us are great communicators. As you can see, my stomach is growling and I'm tired. What else is new, huh? So, I'm not the greatest of communicators, but I can tell you that simple to the point expressions of love, you don't have to be a great communicator to do. And man, it feels good. It feels good. It feels good to be a recipient of that. Take the time, make it personal. Remember back in the day, I think AT&T, reach out and touch someone. So my suggestion is reach out and touch somebody with your love. I hope everybody's doing well and enjoying this festive season. And you are surrounded by love and family and joy. Not like the superficial happiness, but joy. The divine joy that comes from love. The love of God. So this is going to be a short podcast because I am busy transitioning, but I didn't want to let disruptions not, I didn't want them to disrupt any of my podcasts. So I hope you guys are enjoying this season. Go hug the person you love. Go tell them. Go show them. And I think about you guys all the time. And I think the next time the podcast will be scheduled or I'm recording another one will be almost near New Year's or maybe even past that. So I guess I'll figure that out. So go and enjoy your day and help somebody that you love and care about enjoy theirs too. Show them, tell them. Don't wait. Okay. And I'll talk to you guys in 2 weeks. Have a blessed day. Bye.
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0: Good morning. Welcome or welcome back to the Igenix Trend Podcast. Before I start, as usual, I want to give a shout out to MB Radio. Thank you for all that you do. I hope everybody's doing well. So as you can tell, I've yet to figure out a proper transition from thanking MB Radio to my topic. And perhaps, I don't know, it'll always be awkward since each topic is different. But I guess in a way that kind of reflects the Gen X sort of thing, because during the 80s and so on, you know, when we grew up, TV wasn't so well manicured. Like it's so scripted now. Everything is so, it's either digital, it doesn't have awkward endings, you know, how, and that's why I kind of keep the format the way it is, because it is Gen X. Sometimes I wish I can go back to those days where, you know, it wasn't all HD and you can't see every wrinkle, every hair, every whatever on somebody's face. Anyways, I digress. So today's topic, I think I'm a little bit, off, is because, you know, wow, we are here at the holidays again, right? I knew they were coming up. Technically speaking, all you have to do is look at the calendar like, oh, it's October, it's November. Oh my God. So, but I'm a little thrown off. I'm still thrown off that we're in the middle of the holiday season. And so, so today's topic is about, let's make it personal. What do you mean by that, man? What I mean is that, yes, the holiday season, you know, from the commercials and all this, maybe where you live is full of decoration. Maybe where you live is that has that small town feel where the lights are sparkling, and maybe you have already put up your holiday decorations. You're planning, you're making preparations for all the holiday activities, and you're rushing from store to store, doing whatever you do for the holidays, and looking for that perfect outfit for the gathering, or, you know, finding the perfect food for whatever you're going to do. And that's great. But for some people, the holiday season is different for countless reasons. For veterans, they can have reasons why. Maybe they're lonely. Maybe because what they went through isolated them from the family. For civilians, maybe it's because something happened during the holiday season, or they're not with family because of certain reasons. It doesn't matter. I can name a million things, and they can all be reasons why someone that we may be walking past, or we personally know, may not experience the holiday seasons as or the season as we do. So that's what I mean by let's make it personal, right? Because we would like to think that, or maybe some people deny it, so that way they don't have to go through the actions of actually reaching out to people. You know, in this holiday season, I urge everyone to reach out to those who they care about, who they love, who you love, right? And tell them. And tell them how much you care about them, that they, how much they mean to you. That's what I mean by making it personal. It wouldn't even matter. Wow, this might be a really short podcast. And that's okay too. go spend it, enjoy the holiday season. But what I mean is that text the person who doesn't want to talk, right? When I say make it personal and reach out to that person, it should also we should also take in consideration who they are. Now, if you have an uncle or an aunt or whoever in your family or friend group who, let's say, do not like talking on the phone, don't call them. Be like, hey, what's going on? Happy holidays. You know, they might not find that too amusing. But, you know, if they're okay with text, great. Send them a text. Make it personal. Don't just send the, you know, the cookie cutter, happy holidays. Actually take the time. It doesn't take long to text, or even make it personal. Send them a personalized text and tell them how much you love them, how much you care. And if it's possible, invite them, include them, you know, or give the option and let them choose. That sometimes is enough to be so heartwarming. And that's what some people need, just a little bit, to know that they're not alone. They haven't been forgotten. And they're still in your thoughts. And it's an open invitation. Sort of, I love the movie, the Scrooge, or however, Christmas Story, not Christmas Story. My goodness, there's so many different ways they've titled it. I just can't remember. But when Scrooge's nephew invites him over for Christmas, you know, even though Scrooge told him no and he would not come, you know, the invitation was open-ended and not. Spoiler alert, Scrooge does finally go to actually accept the invitation and goes to the party. But, you know, invite them. If they choose to come, great. If they don't, great. But nonetheless, at least it's been shown to them that they are welcome, right? Make it personal. Or call the person who finds texts impersonal. Send a card. Do people still do that? Do people still send cards anymore? I know, you know, I think the card thing, I really actually started to hate, not Christmas cards, but these family portraits that people send, you know, mass family portraits to people that really don't have anything personal on it. It's just a picture of the family. That's great for some people. I think they really appreciate it. But I think now it's more digital too. But I'm talking about like the old-fashioned Christmas cards, right? Maybe you don't want to buy a Christmas card because I don't know how much they are now. They're probably astronomical based on everything else. But write a note. Write 2-3 words. I mean, say, hey, this is whoever you are. I want to wish you happy holidays and to say that I love you and I'm thinking about you. That's it. Drop it off at their mailbox or mail it if you want to. Yeah, stamps are going up too. You know, do whatever it is that you think is within your means and it's also personal. Yeah, let's make it personal. Because if we make it personal, that comes from the heart and it's real. Whoever is the recipient of that, we'll feel it. I can guarantee it. Because we as humans, I'm not saying we all have BS meters, but we definitely all know when something is genuine. At least I do. Most of the people I do have expressed that. So something that's from love, that's from care, can be felt through words, through a text, through a phone call. And that's heartwarming. And that could be the little bit of light that someone might need during this season to give them hope, to maybe not see this world as cold and as disorienting as it could be for them. And that is my message. There's really not much else to say. But I do know that even maybe as an addition to this, even those who are rushing around, who seem happy, right? Maybe they need a little pick me up too. I'm hungry. Guys, I've been up since 2 this morning. Since 2 something this morning. But just do it for everybody. So mainly on what I wanted to start this is for people, like for us to reach out to people who may find a holiday season challenging for whatever reasons they have. But, you know, this should be for everybody. At least that's what I think. I'm not trying to tell you guys what to do, but I think, what a great time, even if it's awkward, right? But the holiday season gives a wide open door for anybody to express, hey, you know, it's holidays, I want to say, you know, but make it personal. Not all of us are great communicators. As you can see, my stomach is growling and I'm tired. What else is new, huh? So, I'm not the greatest of communicators, but I can tell you that simple to the point expressions of love, you don't have to be a great communicator to do. And man, it feels good. It feels good. It feels good to be a recipient of that. Take the time, make it personal. Remember back in the day, I think AT&T reach out and touch someone. So my suggestion is reach out and touch somebody with your love. I hope everybody's doing well and enjoying this festive season, and you are surrounded by love and family and joy, not like the superficial happiness, but joy, the divine joy that comes from love, the love of God. So this is going to be a short podcast because I am busy transitioning, but I didn't want to let disruptions not, I didn't want them to disrupt any of my podcasts. So I hope you guys are enjoying this season. Go hug the person you love. Go tell them. Go show them. And I think about you guys all the time. And I think the next time the podcast will be scheduled or I'm recording another one will be almost near New Year's or maybe even past that. So I guess I'll figure that out. So go and enjoy your day and help somebody that you love and care about enjoy theirs too. Show them, tell them. Don't wait. Okay. And, I'll talk to you guys in 2 weeks. Have a blessed day. Bye.
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0: the job hunt doesn't start after you walk across the stage. If you're waiting to graduate to look for a job, you're already unemployed. Welcome to Hot Takes with the Murphman. I am the Murphman. I'm here with my co-host, Connor. How are we doing today, Connor?
1: Doing good today, Murphman. How are you doing today?
0: I am doing pretty, pretty good. I got to tell you that. You know, before we begin the show, I do want to go over a little disclaimer here. You know, Connor and I are not experts by any means. We just talk about whatever we have experienced in our lives, our education, our experiences, and we share them from our point of view. And sometimes we get a little heated in our conversations, and sometimes a little bit of adult language might slip out. So we just want to apologize for that ahead of time, you know, but most likely it won't happen, but you never know. It might get past the editors, you know. But I got to tell you, Connor, it's the weekend before finals. You ready?
1: Nope.
0: You haven't been taking my advice and preparing for finals and any of that stuff, going to your teachers and studying and all that stuff?
1: I've been studying the material. It's just I'm not confident in myself to do well.
0: If you've been doing everything you're supposed to be doing throughout the semester,
1: well, I guess not, right? No.
0: The point being is you need to really make the effort to pass. It doesn't come easily, right? We've talked about this in the last episode. So if you don't pass your finals and don't pass your classes, well, we'll talk about that next week. All right. But I got

0: Now, there's a, the lore behind it is one of two things. Either that's the code for marijuana, which I don't think that really is, or kids will go out after high school, gets out, and they'd smoke and get high at 420. So that's where the term 420 comes from my knowledge. I don't personally know. I've never done any drugs. But I got to tell you, 420 for me is a very fun day when I was a counselor. Well, I should say was. I'm not a counselor anymore, but was a very fun day for me because I would go visit all my pothead clients and I'd go see them and, you know, make sure that if they did get high at lunch, they lost their buzz. See me?
1: That's funny.
0: Yeah. And they were very friendly that day. Very relaxed.
1: I was going to say very relaxed. Yeah. Very, like, calm.
0: So it was a really interesting day for me to go visit clients, you know.
1: Well, that's good, right?
0: Yeah. You know, most of the counselors that I knew were like, I'm just not going to go visit any kids. I'm not going to bother seeing them today. I'm like, no, I made appointments to see them today, so they know I'm coming. So if they get high and they smell like weed... Ooh, that's not good. And if they don't get to get high on 420, ha! That's just funny for me.
1: That's a douche move, but I mean...
0: It is. It is.
1: You got to do what you got
0: to
1: do.
0: It's a total D-bag move. I will agree with you 100% on that one. But I'll tell you what. I was a good counselor, and a lot of those kids stopped smoking. I had one kid who actually gave her mom her pipe for Mother's Day.
1: Oh,
0: which was a symbol of I quit smoking. Aww. And now that kid's a nurse.
1: Aww.
0: Yeah. You know, we talk to each other every now and then. We bump into each other here and there, and she's a nurse and, you know, doing real good. So
1: that's good.
0: And she actually says I helped her with a lot of stuff, so I'm glad. But let me tell you about that family though. This is complete, it's irrelevant to what we're talking about, but here in El Paso, a lot of people have fences before you get into the yard, right? And then They have a screen door, and then they have an actual door, right?
1: Yeah.
0: Outside fence door says, beware of dog. So I open the gate, and I close it. I rattle it, and no dogs. You know, I open it, I close it, no dogs. So it's okay, the dog must be inside. I open the gate, I close it behind me. I start walking inside. Mm-hmm. The lady who answers the door sticks her head out the screen door and says, careful with the dogs. At that point, I hear roof, roof coming at me.
1: Oh, God.
0: I grabbed the door. I opened it. I shoved her inside, and I closed the door behind me. And then I realized she has no idea who I am.
1: Oh, God.
0: And I just stood there with my back to her, and I said, hi. I'm the counselor trying. I've been trying to get a hold of you, and you're not returning calls. So I thought I'd come just say hi and introduce myself to you. It's just a good thing you weren't here to attack me or anything, right? I'm like, yeah. I said, we both learned a valuable lesson today. Beware of dogs means beware of dogs.
1: Yeah.
0: Yeah. So anyway, I digress. Got to tell you, 420 is one of my favorite times. And April is just one of those months. I love it. But I'm so glad it's over. And now you have your finals week. So good luck with that, dude.
1: Yes, thank you, thank you.
0: But I'll tell you what, I think it's time we ignite the fuse. What do you think?
1: That sounds good to me.
0: Let's do it. Raises are earned and not handed out, and your first salary is negotiated before you graduate. The job hunt is a marathon of strategy and not a sprint of apply buttons. Stop waiting for permission to start your career and start building the door today. The fuse is lit, Connor. So what do you think? Do you think applying for colleges and, I mean, applying for work from before graduating is important, or should you wait till after you graduate?
1: I would say, well, I mean, it depends. I say before because it gives you enough time to get your application through, get your resume, get interviews and all that, and then
0: before summer even starts, right?
1: Yeah.
0: So you can say I'm available on this day because I graduate or I finish the semester.
1: Yeah.
0: If you wait till now, then you got to do the application process and you got to do the interview process, and it just doesn't work out, right?
1: Yeah. Might as well get it done, and then when summer comes, you have all the time, and right, you already got the job.
0: Same thing with a couple weeks ago, we were talking about the internship. When do you start looking for internships? October and November of the year before.
1: The fall, yeah.
0: Yeah.

0: the fall. Okay. So think about that as we talk about today's episode, where we talk about all the things that we have to do to look for a job before we graduate, you know. Mm-hmm. But I got a question for you.
1: What's
0: and
1: up?
0: That is today's burning question. The best way to ask for a job is often through a person and not a portal. Most of the hidden job market is never actually posted on a public board. So here's the question for today, Connor. What percentage of jobs are filled through referrals and networking? You have 10 to 20%, 30 to 40, 50 to 60, or over 70. What do you think?
1: I think, me personally, over 70%, because most of the jobs people get are from either friends, family, coworkers. Well, not coworkers, like classmates, I meant to say.
0: Exactly.
1: Or someone from like a job fair in fall and all that requested you. Not requested. I guess recruited. That's what I meant, yeah. And to get in the job.
0: Yeah, so 70% is what the percentage is of jobs that are really not on the market per se, you know, but you get filled through friends and family and whatnot.
1: Yeah.
0: You know, everyone thinks their B is reality because that's where they spend their time. But the resume is more likely to get read if it's handed over a desk than if uploaded into a database. And we're going to talk about that in a little bit. We talk about the digital inferno. We talk about the technology and what it takes to read a resume. And networking isn't just a nice thing to have. You know, it's the most important part of your hunt. You know, so I want you to think about that as we talk here, okay?
1: All right.
0: So how many jobs do you think I've had that I've had through referrals?
1: You've had...
0: Well, I've had a lot of jobs.
1: Taco Bell, Kmart, homeless shelter... Yeah. Community college, virtual school. I think that's it. I don't know.
0: Those are the main ones.
1: Yeah.
0: Well, so Taco Bell was through a friend.
1: Yeah.
0: Kmart was, I was in DECA, which is the Distributive Education Something of America. Hmm. And you used to be able to get credit going to work during school. So I could get off half a day and go to work.
1: Oh, okay.
0: And you get credit for it. So you're getting graded at your job, literally get a grade for your job.
1: Oh, wow.
0: It's pretty crazy. So I got that job through DECA. Mm-hmm. And then, of course, the military I got because I was in ROTC and the recruiter showed up and I joined it, right?
1: Yeah.
0: Getting out of the military, I got a job here in El Paso as a caseworker. And then I was hired to work in the day treatment program as a supervisor. So that one wasn't referred either. But after that, I went to go apply for a job as a social worker, got hired. Mm-hmm. And then the position was canceled. Like they got notice that the grant was taken away for whatever reason.
1: Dang.
0: So they told me, you know what, Sean, we don't have the job anymore, but there's a job opening at the runaway shelter as a counselor. So guess what? I got that job. And I got a job as a teacher at college because I had a friend of mine who says, hey, you should try teaching, right? And then the job I have now, they were looking for somebody, and it was literally the Wednesday before Christmas vacation, and you needed someone to start at the first week of the next year. And my friend was like, hey, you might want to call my friend, Sean, and, you know, apply for the job and whatnot. And that's how I got this job. So... more than 70% of my jobs have been referred from a friend or someone I knew or somehow, you know what I mean, through networking or whatever the case may be.
1: Oh, wow.
0: Yeah. You know, it's not always that easy. I'm not sitting here and saying, I'm just telling you that's the luck that I've had, you know?
1: Yeah.
0: But it really is about who you know sometimes. It really, really is. You know, when you think about your friends who have jobs right now, do they have any jobs in places you would want to work?
1: Mm. Like where they work now?
0: Yeah.
1: No.
0: Okay. They don't interest you at all, right?
1: No.
0: But if you wanted to get a job or needed to get a job, I'm sure you could get in with one of your friends.
1: Yeah. Well,
0: Right? Not that you would want to work there, but I'm just saying, if you were to say, hey,
1: maybe. It depends what job.
0: bail bonds. No, I'm kidding.
1: I was gonna say Discount Tire.
0: Discount Tire? Oh, someone that works at Discount Tire?
1: Yeah.
0: Oh, that's right. That's right. That's right.
1: Yeah.
0: That's right. He
1: He
0: put our
1: fixed our
0: tires on.
1: tires, yeah.
0: Yeah. I forgot about that.
1: And then my other friends, someone works at the commissary in Fort Bliss.
0: Okay. That's actually a pretty good job.
1: Then bail bonds. Then someone
0: A
1: works
0: waiter
1: bartender.
0: or bartender. Okay.
1: Food City on Gateway.
0: Grocery store.
1: And
0: So you have a lot of opportunities there if you chose to try to look for a job with one of your friends.
1: yeah.
0: That's where you would start, is what you're telling me.
1: Yeah.
0: Right?
1: I would always start with my friends
0: Yeah. Right?
1: at some place that doesn't require experience, like bartending, Discount Tire.
0: Bartending requires experience.
1: No, but like I would look for a job that doesn't require experience.
0: Okay.
1: So I wouldn't go for like bartending or.
0: You could be a bar back.
1: I could.
0: Be the one filling the ices, the ice coolers, ices. Fill the ice coolers and stocking the beers and stuff like that.
1: I could do that, but yeah.
0: And you never know. We're talking about referrals from friends and family. I told you I could get you a job at the mall working at Tapville, where they sell wine. And you're like, but I don't know a damn thing about wine.
1: Oh yeah, I don't know anything about
0: Yeah,
1: wine.
0: but I'm saying, but I could get you a job there.
1: Well, it depends what they're looking for, but
0: No, I know. I'm telling you,
1: Oh.
0: I know I can get you a job there. But you
1: Okay.
0: don't want to learn about wines.
1: No, I could learn. What I told you, what I said was that I didn't know anything about it. So if I want that job, they're gonna have to teach me it. Because I'm not gonna go first day and be like, oh, whatever, you know?
0: Yeah,
1: Because it's
0: I'm
1: wine
0: not 21,
1: tasting.
0: but I know all about wines. It
1: Yeah.
0: doesn't work that way, right?
1: Yeah, no. That's how I'm like, if you can give me
0: Tequila,
1: the job,
0: different story.
1: yes. But if you give me the job and, you know, I go through with it, I'll see.
0: Now, not completely different subject, but speaking of tequilas, you tried one this weekend and you were like, wow, that was a good tequila. Do you remember?
1: Yeah, I don't know
0: Yeah.
1: the name, but it was sweet.
0: Yeah,
1: It
0: well,
1: didn't really hit. That's why I was like,
0: you only
1: oh.
0: had one. What do you expect?
1: No, but like, it didn't like burn.
0: Oh,
1: Like,
0: okay.
1: it didn't hit me.
0: All right.
1: That's why I was like, is that even tequila or is it like a cinnamon shot?
0: Cinnamon shot burns.
1: S
0: I don't even know if it's still out there, but have you ever heard of the cinnamon liqueur called Goldschläger? It has literal gold flakes inside of it. What a
1: Oh,
0: waste of gold, right?
1: yeah.
0: What a waste of gold. Swallow it and poop it out.
1: Okay.
0: Well, you think about it. That's what would happen. I
1: Well, I
0: don't know if it'd get
1: mean,
0: absorbed into your system.
1: I wouldn't think of it. It probably would like dissolve or something.
0: I don't think the metal would get absorbed by your body.
1: I think stomach acid could dissolve
0: I don't
1: gold.
0: know. It doesn't really
1: Because it's
0: matter.
1: gold flakes, it's not like that hard. It's like little tiny flakes.
0: Yeah,
1: That could dissolve. I
0: I know
1: mean,
0: that.
1: it could deteriorate at least.
0: And I know that, but I'm just saying,
1: Yeah.
0: Now, real quick, a fact about gold. I'm going to ask you to look it up because I don't know the percentage.
1: Okay.
0: How much gold has been discovered throughout time?
1: Ooh.
0: Okay, since we're talking about gold here.
1: Like mined, I guess, or
0: Yeah,
1: found.
0: right.
1: Let's see. 216 to 244,000 metric tons of gold have been found.
0: Okay, and then the next question is, what is the expect or what's the word? Possible available gold left. Unmined.
1: What do you mean on mine?
0: Yeah, unmined.
1: Oh, of gold available on mine. I can't spell. 50,000 to 64,000 metric tons.
0: So we're almost at the whole amount left. Do you think about that? That's why gold is getting more expensive day by day, because it's going to become scarcer and scarcer. Scarce, scarier, scarce. More scarce. God, couldn't say the word. More scarce. Okay. So that's why prices are going up. Mm. Okay. So, I mean, I don't know. I watch Gold Rush. What can I say?
1: Yeah, you do.
0: But anyway, you know, I'll tell you what. Let's get back to the show. And let's talk about today's hot take. Value is the only relevant metric here. Your time is your most valuable asset. A digital form is a black hole where your potential goes to be ignored. The online job application form is where careers go to die. Spending hours on job boards is a waste of your time. Your time is better spent on an informational interview. Again, doing everything online, you don't have any of those interactions or anything where you have a chance to actually go and interview for a job, right? Mm-hmm. So, you know, I can tell you, I've applied for several jobs online. And I've gotten called about a few of them. But having my resume on LinkedIn has given me probably the most leads of potential positions. Hmm. So you got to make sure your resume is always up to date on LinkedIn.
1: And does everybody check LinkedIn? Or is it just like older people?
0: No, that's become the standard.
1: Really?
0: Yeah. It's become the standard because LinkedIn is an app that everyone can use, and you can search for jobs there. You can search for applicants. You can search for, in like, for example, if you want to learn more about the gold market, you can look up jewelers, and you can market, you know, network with them.
1: Yeah.
0: So that's what LinkedIn does, okay? It really links you with everybody, you know. But applying online isn't a good use of your time, and that's primarily because the systems that read your resumes, remember we talked about this, when you're setting your resume up, you want to make sure you have all those keywords. If you don't have the right keywords, it kicks your resume out, period. Doesn't even get to the person that needs to see it. You could be the best candidate, and you don't even have a chance for the job.
1: That's crazy.
0: It is. So that's why networking is so important. You know, and it's really cool if, like, for example, if you're a teacher, right? Mm-hmm. And you teach math. Every school district needs math teachers. So all you got to do is tell your friends, hey, you guys looking for a math teacher? If you are, let me know. And literally that's how you get in the door. Okay. Science, all the core classes, science, English, math. There's those teachers. Well, there's teachers needed for everything, right?
1: Yeah.
0: But yeah, it's crazy. And networking is probably the most important thing instead of going online and trying to do applications. You know, but I can tell you, the job search can be very stressful and cause a lot of anxiety. And we can talk about that when we come back from our break.
2: It's time for a break. Hot Takes with the Murph Man will return after these messages.
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5: 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Your life is invaluable, and your service is honored. 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Together, we can ensure every veteran finds the support and hope they deserve.

0: That's right. You are not alone. Please get help. Someone will be there to listen to you. But as I said before the break, you know, it can be very stressful looking for a job. And I think we need to get some terms out there so we can understand what we're talking about the rest of the episode, Connor. So how about we lay down the coals?
1: Sounds amazing.
0: Job search strategy. A data-driven plan for tracking leads and follow-ups and not just a random spray and pray. Tailored application, a marketing document built for one specific person and one specific problem. And your elevator pitch, a 30-second narrative that proves you have the value to solve a company's biggest headache. So let's talk about those terms real quick, Connor. The job search strategy, a data-driven plan for tracking leads. So what does that mean, a data-driven plan? Well, if I wanted to look for a job as a cook, right? Well, there's a lot of jobs as cooks. But if I was looking for a job as a manager, there's less jobs, right? If there's a regional position, I want to be in charge of, say, the entire state of Texas and New Mexico and Oklahoma.
1: Oh.
0: That would not work as well, right?
1: Yeah.
0: So you really need to know what positions are available at the level you want to be at. So looking ahead, you can say what jobs you think are going to be needed in the future. I used to say doctors, nurses, those kind of jobs will never be replaced by anything. You're needed forever. But now we have AI that's asking you questions. Right?
1: Mm-hmm.
0: Let me ask you this. Do you know what an algorithm is? Just a generic algorithm, not a TikTok or YouTube or anything. Just an algorithm?
1: Well, I mean, like a data sheet, no.
0: More specific. Tell me. I want to make sure you understand what we're talking about.
1: Well, I mean, an algorithm is the... How can I word it? Literally, it's a data sheet. I mean, I can't really explain it.
0: Okay, what kind of data is on a data sheet?
1: Well, any data that the algorithm's going for. That's why
0: you can't use the definition in the definition.
1: You can't really explain an algorithm without a topic.
0: Yeah, you can. I'm going to show you.
1: Okay, go ahead.
0: An algorithm is a questionable process where you ask a question and based on the answer will determine the next question you ask. For example, if you have a cough, what's the first thing I need to ask you? How long have you had the cough for? If it's less than a day, it just started. If it's more than a week, two different kind of treatment plans automatically, right?
1: Yeah.
0: If I tell you, what computer do you have? Because you're calling in for tech support. First question asked is, what kind of computer do you have? Mac or Windows or PC, right? Android or iPhone? So as you ask the data, the question, the response you give determines the next set of questions. If you tell me the first question is, I have an iPhone, I'm going to totally disregard anything that has to do with Android.
1: Okay.
0: Because that half of the data is gone.
1: Okay.
0: Does that make sense?
1: So you're saying algorithms are...
0: a decision-making process.
1: Well, I wouldn't say process. It's the results of the decision-making process. Because the algorithm is the final result of everything.
0: No, the algorithm is how you get to the result.
1: No, that would be the algorithm series of questions.
0: The series of questions is your algorithm. Say yes, no, up, down, left, right. Boom, this is your problem.
1: And that would be a flowchart, technically.
0: Okay. An algorithm is a flowchart. That's a perfect that's a perfect example.
1: I wouldn't say an algorithm is like a flowchart.
0: It is. If you want to think about TikTok, okay, mm-hmm. or any kind of social media, based on what you like, based on how many views, how long you watch a video, how many different things you watch, the next video is going to be based on that algorithm. So if you've seen this video for this long, for this many times, this is going to be added to your feed.
1: Okay. Okay.
0: But anyway, why is the algorithm important? Well, when you start looking for a job, you need to know what jobs are out there and what your job can be. For example, you can go to college and get 1 year of college under your belt. That by itself doesn't qualify you for a job, right? But when you apply for a job and you go somewhere, you're going to say, hey, I already have 1 year of experience in college. That's more than someone who hasn't been to college. So when you're doing the algorithm, you say, okay, what kind of job is more than minimum wage but doesn't require that much experience because you already have some college under you? So you see what I mean?
1: Yeah.
0: Okay. So that's the data-driven part of it. And the tailored application is a marketing document built for one specific person and one specific problem. That is basically your resume, if you think about it. Your resume should target the job you want. Okay? I was a counselor and a college professor. Those are my two jobs that I've had the last half of my life, right? So could I go and say I want to be a cook? I have no experience in that.
1: Yeah.
0: Right? Can I say I want to be a restaurant manager? I know a lot about food. I eat out a lot. Doesn't mean I know how to run a restaurant, right?
1: Yeah.
0: Or a bar or whatever the case may be. So when you have that application, make sure it's targeted to what you want to do and what you can do. And the last question is the elevator pitch. 30-second narrative that proves you have the value to solve a company's biggest headache. An elevator pitch is basically, I get in the elevator with you and I have 30 seconds to a minute to tell you why you should hire me. Bottom line, right? Why should you hire me as this or that? And real simple, you know, when I applied at the runaway shelter, like I told you, I got referred to that job for counseling. And my boss looked at my resume and, you know, she was like, okay, this is something that I think we can do. You know, let me interview this guy. So she already had looked at my resume. She already had heard the interview from her coworker. So she sits me down. She goes, why do you want to work with kids? And my first answer was, I don't want to work with kids.
1: Uh-oh.
0: And she was like, excuse me? And I said, yeah, the program I was going to be working with was 17 to 21-year-olds who had kids, but the program was to help those adults transition in from the shelter to the living on their own. It wasn't even really counseling. It was more social work. Hmm. And she says, so why are you here? Honestly, that's how the interview went, okay? And I said very simply, I said, you know, I do believe that things happen for a reason, and I'm a good counselor. And I can tell you with my life experience, I can help these kids. But I also know that those kids were me when I was a teenager, and they don't want the help. That's why I say I don't want to work here. Mm-hmm. I will tell you what, though. You hire me, I promise you won't regret hiring me. And that was pretty much the interview. Now, she didn't offer me the job right away.
1: Well,
0: you know, we talked a little bit about who moved my cheese and stuff like that.
1: Oh, of course.
0: I said, your cheese moved. And she's like, oh, you like that book? I'm like, yes, my cheese moved. We talked about that a little bit and, you know, a few other things, but it wasn't really an interview per se.
1: It was just like talking?
0: Yeah. But the way my interview started was, why do you want to work with kids? And my elevator pitch was, I don't.
1: Damn, I thought she would like call it quits there and be like, all right, next.
0: Well, but I said, let me explain to you why. And that elevator pitch was, I don't want to work with kids because they're as screwed up as I was as a kid. They're not going to be easy to work with. And I can tell you right now, when kids have issues, like the defiant kids and the kids who are always fighting with their parents and everything, those were some very difficult cases for me. You know, and I would always go for advice. And I was there 16 years, and she would always say, God, it's been 16 years. I'm still triggered by it. You know, so it's crazy, but your elevator pitch can sometimes get you a job. When I applied for the job I'm at now, the person who hired me says, here's what the job is. And she says, you have the same experience I have coming into this position. I was a college professor, never taught in high school or anything like that. And I took this job. She says, why do you think you'd be good at this position? I said, because I can do anything I set my mind to. And if I need to, I'm a substitute. So whatever I'm doing at that moment, I put myself 100% into it. That's my elevator pitch. Okay.
1: Okay.
0: So keep that in mind when you're looking for a job. You want to have that short explanation of why they should hire you. Give me a job. I don't know, something you might be interested in besides cybersecurity. Just a job.
1: Movies.
0: Okay.
1: If I could. Yeah.
0: All right. So if I were to ask you, why do you want to work at the movies?
1: It's an easy flow job. You go from one movie theater, like one movie theater, to the other, to the other. You have a whole set list of all the times the movies end, so you can make a schedule out of that.
0: Well, this is, I mean, because you have friends in the position, you know, you have some experience there.
1: Yeah.
0: Okay, but I'm saying, give your pitch to, so you don't know why they should hire you. You don't know anything about the job.
1: Oh. It's an easy first job.
0: You don't know that because you haven't worked there yet. When I worked at Kmart, my job was to push carts. Is that an easy job?
1: Yeah.
0: Try doing that in the rain, the snow, the wind, the heat, pushing more than 5-10 carts at a time through a parking lot. We didn't have the machines to push the carts. We had to push them ourselves. We had to dress in khakis, so we had to dress in pants. We couldn't wear jeans.
1: Well, isn't khakis technically jeans? No. Just a different material?
0: No. They're different. Dress pants versus jeans. Very different.
1: Okay.
0: Okay.
1: I wouldn't call khakis dress pants.
0: Khakis are more of the color of the pants, but yeah.
1: Oh, but...
0: So, just because it's an easy job doesn't mean it's easy. So, that doesn't... You can't sit here and tell me it's an easy job because you have no idea what the job is.
1: Well, I mean, I assume from what I've seen when I go to the movies.
0: Right.
1: So I'm like, that looks easy. I could do that with no challenge.
0: But that's not going to make you stand out from anybody.
1: Well, I mean, what do you want me to say then?
0: Well, that's the point. You have to have something to say when you go for the job. For example, you know, I know it's a job that requires being on time and on a schedule, and I'm really good at that. You know, I'm able to follow a schedule. I'm able to follow a list of tasks that I have to complete at a time, so I'm pretty sure here it's something like that, like you have to do certain things. And I like movies. So when someone asks me about movies, I love to talk about them. Okay, you know. What experience do you have behind a cashier? None, but I can count money when I'm paying for bills. Right? What do you know about making popcorn or selling? Nothing. Right?
1: Mm-hmm.
0: 'Cause you don't. And that's the whole point about an entry-level job. They have to teach you all that. So saying the job is easy, we don't know. You say the skills you have that can be used in that kind of job that you think might be used in that job. If you actually do a research nowadays, you can actually find out what is required in the job description. They'll say, you able to mop floors. Yep, I can mop floors. Vacuum. I can vacuum. I do that at home. You know what I mean?
1: Yeah.
0: So, all right. But I'll tell you what. Enough talking about us. I say we got to hear the story about Carlos, and let's hear our story from the fire today. You know, I want you to think about Carlos. He refused to spend his senior year stressed out about what comes next. He used a search tracker and a polished pitch to stay 3 steps ahead of his competition. The result was of his discipline was he landed a job after... I'm sorry. Let me do that again. Start pick the time for story from the fire. All right, think about Carlos, who refused to spend his senior year stressed out about what comes next. He used a search tracker and a polished pitch to stay 3 steps ahead of his competition, and the result of his discipline when he landed an offer weeks before his final exams. Because we talked about that. If you wait until after you graduate, you're too late. You're unemployed. You know, so Carlos looked for his job before he graduated, and that's the most important thing. You know, going back to a seasonal job, you want to look for it in, you know, before September, if possible, because they're going to start hiring you in October. And what's so important about that is as you look for seasonal jobs, right, you got to go before the season even starts. You cannot go during the – well, I guess you could go during the season, but your chances of getting a job are small or shorter, minimal, whatever the term is. What is it, smaller?
1: Yeah.
0: Yeah. If you wait till the last minute to go apply for a job, you're not going to have that many opportunities. Now, could you get hired and work from October to, like, say, February or January? I mean, not February or March?
1: Yeah.
0: Yeah. Maybe even stop in January after the holidays, 3 months. That's what seasonal jobs are. Summer, 2 months. Right?
1: Yeah.
0: So
1: 2 to 3 months, yeah.
0: Think about that when you do seasonal jobs. You got to get in there before the season even starts. And yeah, I got to tell you, when I went to work at Kmart, you know, I went in, started the school semester there, right? Summer was there, whatever. I joined the military. I had to leave. And I went to training. When I came back, I wasn't looking for a job. And I went back to Kmart because, you know, that's where we were shot. It was like our Walmart back then, right?
1: Yeah.
0: And the manager saw me, goes, "Hey, you looking for a job?" I said, "Not really. You know, summer's coming, right? I'm not, are you looking for seasonal?" I told him. He goes, "No, we'd like to hire you, you know, if you're interested in hiring, in getting hired, we'd hire you full time." Well, let me rephrase that. Not full time, part time, but not seasonal.
1: Yeah. And instead of just doing that one part, like a full job.
0: Yeah.
1: What you mean?
0: Yeah. Even though it's part time, but yeah.
1: Well, I meant like a, instead of like a trial, technically, that's what seasonal, that's what I would call seasonal, is like a,
0: yeah, it trial, could be considered a trial
1: pre-run, I guess.
0: Because if people quit, you're there and you might get the job. But
1: yeah, but
0: I wasn't looking for seasonal stuff, I told him. You know, I want a job that's going to be around after summer. And I ended up working there a year and a half afterwards. So.
1: Okay.
0: You know. But I became a cashier, and I got to tell you the story about being a cashier. That you have to balance out, right? Meaning they do your check, your till at the end of the night, and they calculate how much you're over, you're short.
1: Yeah.
0: I was never balanced. I was either always short or over.
1: Everybody is going to be either short or higher. Rarely you'll see people with exact change.
0: You're right.
1: I swear to God,
0: scares me.
1: It scares me also. It's happened to me before where I had it high and they thought I was like taking money from the customers.
0: Well, how high were you? Like $50, right?
1: No, one time I was like 10.
0: Yeah.
1: Well, like max. I was like, oh.
0: I'm talking about a dollar in change, you know, here and there.
1: I'm talking about 10.
0: No, that's...
1: It's because people that day, they were like, keep the change. I'm like, okay. So I just left it in
0: there. The pennies add up.
1: Yeah.
0: Yeah.
1: And I was like, dang, 10?
0: Yeah.
1: Rarely I've been short, you know, because I mean, I'm always on that. But it's weird because...
0: Yeah, when someone says keep the change, you're going to be over. Yeah. I agree with you on that. So you shouldn't be short. Could you be over? Okay, that's acceptable in my opinion.
1: But you can never be short.
0: You should never.
1: There's no way you can be short.
0: You should never be short.
1: It's surprised.
0: I was either short or over, mostly over.
1: Yeah.
0: Until the final week I was there. I balanced out zero. And my boss was like, you could have been doing this all along. I'm like, I don't know, dude. It just, you know, I'm great with numbers, just not, I don't know.
1: I don't know how people could be, like, let's say, because this has happened to me before. All card transactions, no cash, and yet I was still over.
0: Tips? You're over? I don't understand.
1: I don't know either. That's what I'm like.
0: That's funny.
1: Somehow I was over, even though I did like exact change on everything or did card. Never went upgraded, never downgraded, never nothing. Never had a manager come in and like
0: void
1: something. Yeah. I mean, I've had that happen, but like
0: yeah.
1: Those days. And yeah, I was still over.
0: You know, in my day, before we had credit card machines, we had to get a credit card. And we had to get a carbon copy of it. And we had to verify your driver's license, your date of birth. It was horrible. So there was a lot of opportunities for mistakes. And then you had to open up a book that said it had all the credit card numbers by number. And you had to see if it was reported stolen that week.
1: Oh, God.
0: So the people who stole credit cards had a week to use them before they got caught. Yeah. I mean, that's how it used to be. We also had, if we had a transaction, they had to void the entire thing, and then you had to like keep a receipt, and it was horrible. The system did not keep track of anything. You had to do it all by paper. I did not have scanners. I had to know all the prices of the items. They had little stickers with prices on them, and if it didn't have a sticker, I'd have to call for a price lookup, and I'd say, you know, housewares price lookup on register 9. They'd have to walk over to register 9, find the item, and then go back to the department, find the item, come back, and tell me that's how much it costs.
1: Oh, God.
0: Or, yes, this is on sale, that's not on sale, whatever the case may be. We didn't have a system. When the scanners came in, it was so much easier. But
1: true,
0: the price lookups are horrible. That's how it used to be. Yeah. You know, I'd rather do cards any day sometimes. Oh, my God. Kmart was a fun experience, though, man. You know, nowadays you don't have to do that kind of stuff anymore. But talking about things we can do, I think it's time we talk about the nitty-gritty and those actionable steps we can take to help us find that job a lot easier in today's heat map. All right, the first thing you want to do is have a target identification. Stop saying you want a job and start naming the specific industry and role you want to dominate. Because once you know what you want to do, then you can start training yourself and start looking for that job specifically. The search tracker. Use a spreadsheet to manage your network contacts and interview dates and follow-up deadlines. What does it mean by following up? Any idea what that means?
1: Follow-up dates. Like, I don't know. I mean, appointments, I'd be like, another follow-up as in like a next visit or something.
0: Okay, but if you do a job interview, you should send them a thank you letter or thank you email. You know, a couple days, the next day, thank you for taking the time to see me. I look forward to hearing from you. Or I really enjoyed the interview. It was very entertaining, or it was very telling. It taught me a lot about myself. You know, whatever the case you want to be. Mm. Or you could say, you know, just thanks for taking the time and hopefully I hear it from you. You know, real simple.
1: Yeah. But
0: you want to follow up with every interview you get. Mm-hmm. It's like someone sends you a letter saying, we're not interested in or the position has been filled. You can still write back and say, well, thank you for taking the time to consider me. Even if you weren't considered. Right. Now, I will tell you one time I got a resume. I can tell you one time I got a letter saying, would you be willing to evaluate our hiring process? And I said, you know, in the email, right? I said, yeah, I will. Let me tell you what happened. I applied for a job. Never got called, never got an email, never got interviewed, nothing. And they want to know what I thought of the hiring process.
1: What did you think?
0: I told them, I never even got called. How can I even talk about the hiring process? Did I get the job and didn't know it? That was my response.
1: And what did they say back?
0: Well, they didn't reply.
1: Oh.
0: But it was so funny, dude. Like, they sent me an survey of how the hiring process works. Like, I was hired. Is that just so stupid or what, dude?
1: Yeah.
0: You know, so every now and then when you go to a job interview, you might realize that's not the company you want to work for. Hmm. I had a job interview with a company I worked for. I eventually ended up working for, but the department I interviewed at, her first question to me, Connor, her first question to me was, have you ever been told you gossip too much?
1: Yeah.
0: Okay, if that's the first thing you're worried about when you hire an employee,
1: then you know there's drama.
0: Right, and that's exactly what I said. If that's the first question you got to ask someone, I don't want to work here.
1: I want to work there.
0: I still.
1: I love drama. I would love that job.
0: Llama drama.
1: What is that?
0: No.
1: What?
0: You know that? You never seen that?
1: No. You look sick.
0: Look up Drama Llama.
1: Okay.
0: Yeah. Anyway.
1: Yeah.
0: I told her, I said, hey, this is not something I want to do. I don't want to be here for this interview. I just please disregard my resume. I'm sorry. I don't even want to even like continue this conversation. Thank you very much for your time. I got up and walked out of the interview. And when I came out, the secretary was like, that was fast. I said, yeah. I said, I won't be working here. And I just kept walking. Oh. So if there was anyone else in the lobby that was looking for a job, I wonder how many of them left after me. You know.
1: Highly doubt a lot of people stayed.
0: Well, if they need the job, right? I needed the job, but I was not going to
1: work there.
0: Yeah. And remember I told you a couple weeks ago, that job where I was the higher producing person in the company? That was the company.
1: Oh.
0: I was on a better team. Yeah. In a different department. One was mental health and one was, for mental retardation. So I would work with the mental health side, and that was a much better side to work with. Anyway, I'll tell you what, let's take a break and we'll come back after the break.
2: It's time for a break. Hot Takes with the Murph Man will return after these messages.
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0: on the break, I was showing Connor the Drama Llama. What'd you think of that, Connor? I know it's stupid.
1: It was stupid.
0: Now you know where I was like doing the
1: I've never seen that at all. That looked like a 2015 Vine or something that Vine would do. Like one of those musically hand gestures, dance things.
0: I don't even know when that was. I just know Drama Llama. Mentally disturbed llama.
1: I don't think it was called Drama Llama.
0: No, but it was mentally just... disturbed llama, drama llama. You know, that's yeah.
1: Mentally llama disturbed
0: fish.
1: Yeah, that made no sense at all. I wonder where that's from.
0: Have you ever seen the handshakes or the turtle, the deer, the yeah? That's all part of the same.
1: That's what I was thinking. Like
0: yeah, it's all part of the same thing, man.
1: Like sandwich, jellyfish, turkey. Yeah. Soccer ball.
0: Now, those of you who are watching this episode going, what is he talking about? Look up sandwich handshake.
1: Or just look up different ways to do handshake. Like, funny handshake.
0: Fish.
1: Okay, not fish.
0: Oh, God. That, dude, the stuff I see on TikTok is just so stupid. The algorithm. You see one stupid thing, you're going to see another stupid thing. Just like, don't mention who the video was for, but that stupid video, you made me listen to the song on my feed, right?
1: Yeah.
0: Wrong. Don't ever let someone look for something on your feed. Anyway, welcome back. You know, we talked about the heat map, those actionable steps you can take, but, you know, sometimes you're not going to succeed. You're going to have some pitfalls. Mm-hmm. So let's talk about that in our segment called, Where You're Going to Get Burned. All right, the quality trap. Applying to 100 jobs generically is far less effective than applying to 5 jobs strategically. All right? The generic resume is your resume looks like everyone else's. Don't be surprised when it gets treated like everyone else's. Ignored. You know, in the old days before computers, we used to have resumes, and you would buy a certain kind of paper for resumes, like thicker paper, heavier weight. But you also had people that would like put it on like a neon green, neon pink, so it would stand out from all the other resumes.
1: Well, that doesn't look professional though. No,
0: that's the thing. That's how it was back then. You want to stand out because you literally look at pieces of paper, they're all the same, then you see one green one, it's going to get your attention, right? And you're going to pull it out. And when I would look at paper, it's expensive paper compared to regular ream of paper. But there's linen paper, and it actually has a different feel to it because it's actually made of linen, like money. You know, and little things like that would make a difference on your resume. You know.
1: I mean, I guess, yeah.
0: And then, of course, the waiting game. If you're waiting for the perfect job to appear, you're going to be left waiting a long time while the good ones pass you by. You cannot sit here and say, oh, you know, I don't want to take that job right now because I'm waiting for this other job. And if I get that one, you know, how would you feel if you were a boss and someone told you that? But what would you prefer? Okay. I've had a job interview and I've told the person, you know, I'm here to do the interview. And when can you start? And I'm like, well, right now, you know, at least 2 weeks. I want to give my 2 weeks notice.
1: Yeah.
0: Right. And then in that 2 weeks, I get a call from another job that I was interviewing for, and I get offered the job. And I have to call that person that hired me and say, you know what? I'm not going to be able to take that job because I got offered a job that pays me $10,000 more. Give them a reason why you're leaving, right?
1: Yeah.
0: But what was funny was I already had my two-week resignation put in. So when the new job hired me, they're like, how long can you, what, 2-3 weeks before you can start? Actually, I can start next week because I already quit. They're like, oh, right on. So, yeah. You know.
1: Wasn't 2 week notice supposed to be you worked the last 2 weeks?
0: Right. But I had already turned in my 2 week notice for the job that I got hired in. And then And at that time, I got a call from another job that would pay me $10,000 more.
1: Oh.
0: So I took that job. But I already had resigned, so I didn't have to put in more time.
1: Well, but even then, you're supposed to do your 2 weeks. And then they figure it out, and then...
0: I did. I put my 2 weeks in, and I did my 2 weeks. But I didn't have to wait 2 more weeks for the new job, because I already had a resignation put in for the last job.
1: Okay, I thought you meant, like, you did it, and then, like, the first week they called you, and then you're like, I could go now.
0: Yeah, no, I was already at the end of my 2 weeks.
1: Okay, okay, okay. That makes more sense.
0: And I felt so bad for that new person hiring me. I really did, because they already had it, offered me the job and everything. I was like, God.
1: I know, they're ready for you.
0: But I had my job. It's $10,000 is a lot of money, dude.
1: I was going to say, you got the money.
0: You know, getting paid, right, making bank.
1: Yeah. Yeah, right.
0: Whatever. So, you don't want to be waiting around for the perfect job, but you also don't want to just take any job either. And if you do a proper research of the job market, you're going to find a job that fits you better than others. All right? You know me. I've done a lot of jobs over my life, stuff that doesn't even go on my resume, such as Geeks Who Drink, doing the pub quizzes, right? That doesn't go on my resume or anything. I don't even know why, right?
1: Well, it was like a part-time gig. It wasn't really like a job. It was like a hobby at that point.
0: Well, it was a job because I was working every week for, like, every Wednesday, Thursday.
1: Well, I'd call it a side gig because...
0: Well, it was a side hustle, but it was a job. I couldn't just, like, say I'm not going to work today. I had to find a substitute and everything. You know, well, yeah, but again, I couldn't just not show up. I had to, like, have a sub and everything. But the point I'm making is... I've had jobs just because I've met people and I've been curious about trying different things. You know, the Geeks Who Drink, I was looking for a job that was part-time. I applied and I got the job. And it was fun. Then I started the podcast. I'm like, I don't have time for that anymore. You know, I'm thinking about going back. If they'll have me, I would love to go back. You know, I
1: highly doubt it.
0: No, they'll take me back. I was good at what I did there. You know.
1: But... The places that you did it at.
0: They're not there anymore. I'd go to a new place.
1: If there's even any new places for you to go.
0: That's the thing, there is. Well, I know that. Again, we talk about knowing people. I kept in touch with people from there. And they told me they've had a lot of new places. So that's really cool. You know, anyway. You know, try things. You know, you may not like it, go to another job. You know, that's the job market, you know. Yeah. Find one until you're happy. Because you're doing a job that you're not really trained to do. You're just looking for a job. But if you're in college and you're trying to get a job that's related to your degree, that's where your internship comes in and more targeted job searches. Right? Mm-hmm. So those are some of the pitfalls that we'll have in, you know, when we're trying to do this. But I'll tell you what. How about we talk about those heat shields to prevent us from getting burned? All right. The internal referral focus. Dedicate or allocate 70% of your energy to talking to humans rather than clicking on buttons. Pound the pavement. Get out there and work to look for a job. Looking for a job should be a full-time job if you don't have one. Okay? The networking shield. Build a wall of professional contacts who can advocate for you when the automated system says no. You know, if I want to play for a job and I'm not really 100% qualified for it, but you know you can do the job. If you have friends in that job, they can go to the boss and go, you know, this guy may not have the exact

0: clicked on the wrong link, but the resume that I handed out here has the correct information. Mm. And he said, how can you be expected to attention to detail when you miss that? I was like, because I'm human, I make mistakes. I didn't get the job. I wonder why, right?
1: I wonder why.
0: But I was like, yeah, I screwed up. I'm not. I'm gonna own that, you know.
1: Yeah.
0: I'm gonna own it. As you look at this, right? Allocate your time to spend with people, and not online. You want to go out to job fairs. You want to pound the payment. You want to go out to even like health fairs. If there's like if you're in the medical field and you want to go work at clinics and stuff, go to health fairs and meet people. You never know when they're gonna hire. You know, go out to health fairs and you never know when they're going to hire. Okay. And of course, know your story so that no interview would throw you off. Because I can tell you, it's pretty stressful being in a job interview. It really is.
1: Yeah. Tell you me know. About it.
0: You know what's really weird is when you go in for a job interview and you know the people interviewing you.
1: Ooh. Like what? A friend or?
0: Yeah. Like people I've worked with.
1: Mm.
0: You know.
1: Worked with?
0: Yeah.
1: Like well, before?
0: No, like when I was in the school, I had one department, they worked in another department, in a completely okay. different agency altogether. Yeah. Like I was a counselor at the runaway shelter, but I worked at the schools. Yeah, and so I had to apply for a job, and the people at the schools were hiring, and they'd go into the interview, you know.
1: Oh, wow. Would you get the jobs then?
0: No, well, I applied for one job 3 times, and the first time I didn't get it for whatever reason. The second time... They hired the doctorate candidate, remember?
1: Yeah. Someone with the PhD, yeah.
0: The third time I went in to the interview, and I wasn't feeling it by that point. Horrible interview. You know, I was like, I've been here twice. I should have had it the last time. You know, you should have hired me. And I basically went in there to tell them that.
1: Oh, and then what, you just left?
0: No, I mean, I did the whole interview, but the message was, yeah, I've applied for this job twice before. And the last time, I think I should have had it. You know, I said, so I'm here again to try. And, you know.
1: Third time's a charm?
0: No, I they could tell by my interview was very different than the first two. Because I did not want to be there. I think I deserved it before, and I just... Even my friend asked me, like, why did you apply? I'm like, because I want this job, dude. And he goes, we should have hired you. I'm like, I know. Now, after so many times, I don't want to be the one that gets hired after 3 times, dude. Like, no. That, you know, oh, you've applied so many times. No. I was like, I took the interview just because I need the interview experience.
1: Yeah.
0: You know, I was hoping they'd offer me the job, and I would be like, you know what? No, I don't want it. But, yeah, my friend was like, we're not even going to bother hiring you. And I know. I didn't expect to.
1: Oh.
0: You know, but so being there with friends sometimes is nice and sometimes it's not, you know.
1: Mm-hmm.
0: But, again, know your story and why you want the job. That's the most important. If you go into, like, a job like I did, why do you want to work here? And I don't. It wasn't because I didn't know what I was getting into.
1: You just knew.
0: I wasn't excited about that job because I wanted the other job. You know, and I was a counselor and I was good at what I did, like I told her, you know, and I ended up working there 16 years. So what can I say?
1: Did you miss that job?
0: Oh, of course. Yeah, of course I did. But I was grieving your mom and I really didn't give a damn about anything at that point.
1: Well, I mean, now that it's like been 10 years.
0: Oh, I still miss it. Are you kidding? I still miss it.
1: Would you go back just to see them? Like, would you go and just drive up there?
0: Well,
1: if they're even still working.
0: Like, my boss and my... No, they're not working there anymore.
1: Oh, that's right.
0: My boss and my secretary have moved on, right? Now, my boss, if I were to call her and tell her I want to work where she's working, I probably could get a job with her and making pretty good money. But I don't want to do her job.
1: What's her job?
0: She works for the refugee resettlement. Migrants. No, not right now.
1: Not in this time.
0: Well, at least maybe she's retired already. I haven't talked to her in forever. I wanted to reach out to her and tell her what I'm doing now. You know, I just haven't.
1: Yeah.
0: You know. But, you know, as we talk about all this stuff, like I said, you know, we have the heat shields and they'll prevent you from getting burned, those pitfalls, the map with the action.

0: possible steps and everything. But I think it's time we look back on what we learned today and ask ourselves those questions in the afterburn. Mm-hmm. Reflect on your value. What kind of work actually energizes you to show up at 100%? What kind of work would you put all your effort into, Connor? If you were hired as a waiter, that might be something you might or might not like, right?
1: A waiter.
0: But a bartender, I think you'd like that one more than a waiter. I don't know. I'm just saying, you would put more energy into what kind of job?
2: Bartender, I would say.
0: What about IT tech?
2: Well, still more energy in bartender because, I mean, music, making drinks, I mean.
0: Interacting with people, blah, right?
2: Getting tips instead of like sitting at a computer all day. I'd rather prefer bartender.
0: And Googling all your questions.
2: And I can make my own drinks. Like, are we serious?
0: Well, not while you're working, but yeah.
2: Well, I mean, you could. Some bars allow bartenders to make their own drinks. If it gets popularity.
0: I would not recommend drinking on the job, Connor. Just
2: I don't care if it's
0: part of the culture.
2: Not drinking on the job. I never said drinking on the job.
0: You said, as a bartender, you make your own drinks. I said, not while you're working. You said, yeah.
2: No, like, you make your own drinks.
0: Oh, you mean design, like create?
2: You create your own drinks.
0: Oh, okay, yeah. I can see that. I have my roofie drink that I call the roofie.
2: Okay, I wouldn't call it the roofie.
0: No, no, but you know why I call it the roofie?
2: Why?
0: All right. Pay attention to this recipe. All right, put the camera on me real quick.
2: Okay, I was going to say, let me do that real quick.
0: All right. Hey. So we're talking about creating a drink. I have a drink I call the roofie. It is a 2-liter bottle of pineapple soda.
2: God dang, dude.
0: A pint or a quart or whatever, the big jug of pineapple sherbet, okay, and coconut rum.
2: That's a sweet.
0: It's a very sweet drink. So what ends up happening is everyone chugs it and they get drunk so fast they pass out. That's why I call it the roofie. Mm. And the first time I tried it, or I made it, all of my friends were at the party and we drank it, right? Except one guy who was having to leave soon. He goes, I don't want to drink. Connor, he was sitting there on his couch. All of us passed out at the same time. I don't mean like at the same second. But within a few minutes of each other, we were all passing out.
2: Oh, God.
0: And we woke up maybe 10, 15 minutes later. And he says, I sat there asking myself, did he just kill everybody? Right? So I made the drink again for your uncle's 30th birthday. Ooh. Or 40th birthday. 30th birthday.
2: 20 years ago?
0: No, it was. It might have been.
2: Because they just had their 50th.
0: Maybe their 40th. Anyway.
2: Was it before I was born?
0: I don't remember.
2: Okay.
0: But the thing was.
2: Was it before mom?
0: No, it was with your mom.
2: Oh, well then 10 years.
0: Oh, at least 10 years. Yeah. So it would be their 30. It would be their 30. Anyway.
2: Then that's 20.
0: Neither here nor there. The party was going too long. And I needed to go to bed. I was tired. I didn't want to do it. So I made my drinks and I passed them out to everybody. Within 10 minutes, everyone was like, oh, man, we got to go home. We're getting tired. The party was over that fast.
2: So if you want a party to end, that drink.
0: Make the roofie. And I don't mean drug roofie.
2: I was going to say, please stop calling it a roofie.
0: No, but that's what I call it because it literally knocks everyone out. It's crazy. Mm. All right. And then another question you want to ask yourself is, what is the core to my story and can I tell it in a way that makes a stranger want to hire me? You know, even saying, I don't want to work with kids got me hired.
2: So, and yet the whole point of that job
0: was working with kids.
2: Yeah.
0: And that was good. Like I said, at some point I can say I was probably one of the most referred people in the city for kids. So I can say I did pretty good at that.
2: That's good.
0: And the last question you want to ask yourself is, who in my circle is already where I want to be? And have I asked them for a 15-minute coffee yet? Now, that's the first time I mentioned 15-minute coffee, Connor. So what?
2: I was going to say.
0: What do you think that is?
2: A little, let me see. I don't know, just to get to know them, I guess. Like, I sit down, have a nice coffee with the person you want to get to know.
0: dedicate time to them.
2: Yeah.
0: And get to know you. But and get a chance to talk to you them about yourself so that they know what you can do.
2: Yeah. But why 15 minutes? Why not like 30? Because, or an hour break.
0: You know, because if you, you know, your friends don't have a lot of time, you just bump into them somewhere. Hey, give me, you know, an elevator pitch, 30 seconds, you know. It's about just a little bit of time, just enough to say, hey, I'm looking for a job. Here's what I'd like to do. And let me know that, you know. Mm. Do you remember the Take a Lawyer to Lunch?
2: Yeah.
0: Same concept, except not as expensive.
2: Not a lawyer. Yeah.
0: All right.
2: Not someone that could get you out of legal trouble.
0: Right. So think about those questions. And I want to jump into the Digital Inferno, where we talk about the technology of how you do this. We'll be right back after this break.
1: It's time for a break. Hot Takes with the Murph Man will return after these messages.
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0: All right, welcome back from break, you guys. Here is our digital inferno. The LinkedIn alumni search. Filter for graduates from your school and find the warm leads that lead to referrals. You can literally say, I want to know someone who's gone to school, graduated this year. And that's who you got. Imagine if I would have done that and kept in touch with certain people in my career. There's one guy who actually is part owner of the Houston Texans.
1: Oh, wow.
0: There's one guy who ended up getting a DUI, killing somebody, and is in jail.
1: Oh. Okay.
0: And there's another one who's a congresswoman. Mm. So, you know, some people have done well for themselves and some haven't. You know. But looking at the alumni in the LinkedIn are something you can do. Google Sheets management, build a data-driven tracker that prioritizes personal contacts over cold applications. Again, we go back to who do you know in that job field? Who can you talk to? What job fairs are available? What applications or job offers are there so you can go and apply to them? Okay. Mm-hmm. Keep track of all that. Because you want to know if you've applied to a job before or not, right?
1: Yeah.
0: You know, like I told you, I applied for the job 3 times. I knew every time I applied what job I was applying for specifically. And last but not least, informational interviewing. Use digital outreach to build a hidden network before you ever hit submit. Again, LinkedIn. I can tell you right now, I get added to a bunch of people at community college. You know, and LinkedIn tells you, hey, he's been here 25 years. And everyone says, congratulations on 25 years, you know. I've had people reply to me going, 25 years? I never met you. You know?
1: Yeah.
0: But LinkedIn, again, is probably your most important aspect here. And we talked about those computer systems that read resumes. Mm-hmm. If you don't have the keywords, guess what? You're not going to get hired. Mm-hmm. Right? Mm-hmm. So keep that in mind. Make sure your resume is up to date. Make sure you keep networking, keep in touch with people in the field. You want to make sure all of that's taken care of before you start looking for a job. So when you do look for a job,
1: you already got it written down technically.
0: Yeah, you already have the plan. Okay?
1: Okay.
0: Using your phone, apps, online stuff, you can go and you can put your resume into like... what's the other one? Like Glassdoor. Indeed.
1: Glassdoor?
0: No, Glassdoor is where you look. I was going to tell you about that right now. You can put your resume into Indeed. And they search your resumes. So if you're looking for a certain job, put it in Indeed and it will search for it as well. Glassdoor is where you want to go and look for the job you want to hire. I mean, the company you want to get hired with. And look for the culture of the company. Because employees actually review the companies on Glassdoor. Mm. So you can go to a job, like, for example, that one job I told you about. I could have gone and researched it, and it would have been like, don't go here, too much drama, bosses suck, whatever, you know. Other places are like, this is such a great place to work. It's the most amazing team I've ever worked with. And if I could do one for the, not say if I could, I could, I just don't want to. But where I work right now, I love it. I love it, I love it, I love it. You know, so.
1: But, I mean, couldn't people put, like, false advertisement and say it's good? And then you go and then it's a waste.
0: Yeah, but...
1: And people could say
0: if you have
1: bad.
0: One person interviewing, mm-hmm. not interviewing, in reviewing.
1: Yeah.
0: Nothing like that. But if you have 100 people saying the good and one bad, right? And I will tell you, when you think about Google reviews, I laugh. You know why I'm laughing about Google reviews, right?
1: No.
0: I'm in the top 20% Google reviews.
1: Yeah, you are. God. I swear.
0: I have one review that's been read like 6,000, 7,000 times.
1: Dang.
0: Yeah. When you look at a review of a business, or you look at a review of a product, right? Mm-hmm. Look at all the negative stuff. Because you're going to read what the problems are. If the same problem happens, like, for example, you want to go to a hotel for vacation, and they say, this has roaches, bed bugs, a smell, an odor, whatever. Well, that could happen one time. The hotel fixes it, and it never happens again.
1: Yeah.
0: But if you read a review 1 month ago, 3 months ago, a year ago, 3 years ago, 5 years ago, and it's all the same kind of bad stuff, that means they've done nothing to fix it. So it doesn't matter how good reviews are. If they've had the same problem over the years, that's not something you want to get.
1: What would be like the earliest review you would do? If you saw a bad one, what would be the earliest one?
0: Well, that you would still go to? Always do all the reviews and sort them by most recent.
1: And what would be like the...
0: I go back to a year. Because if there's only been one negative review in the last year, then it's probably a good thing. Because most people will complain about a negative situation.
1: Okay, and then whatever it was like a month ago in the whole year, it just started.
0: Then I wouldn't do it.
1: Really?
0: Yeah.
1: What about 3 months? I'd give it 3 months.
0: 3 months is where I start asking myself, has it been fixed or not?
1: Yeah, but I haven't seen any reviews. You know what I mean?
0: Yeah, you know, and you and I know we've taken trips. For those of you that don't know, we've taken trips of 7 or 8 weeks. We've taken a couple, you know, like we went to D.C., Atlanta, St. Louis. It was a 7.5 or 8 week trip. We did a 2 week trip to Las Vegas. We did a 2 week trip going to Dallas and San Antonio. We did a 2 week trip going to Colorado, Dallas, and San Antonio. Remember that one?
1: Yeah.
0: You know, so.
1: And then during the 8 weeks, we also went, like, stopped by Louisiana, Kentucky, Virginia. Yeah. I mean.
0: Yeah, we went to different places too, but.
1: Yeah.
0: The hotels I stayed at, I don't know if you remember our Airbnb we stayed at in D.C.
1: The upstairs?
0: Yeah.
1: Right? Yeah.
0: Well, I had one at the mall. Not the mall, you know, National Mall, where the Washington Monument, the National Mall, not the actual mall.
1: You had?
0: A reservation at the mall.
1: For Airbnb?
0: Yes.
1: Where would you even do that?
0: At a condo in the area, in Georgetown, right there, where we went on the freeway on our bikes.
1: I don't know how we were in that situation, but we were in there somehow. No,
0: the best part, okay, we're riding the bike. I'm following the GPS. Apparently, the GPS is going on the street underneath the freeway, but we were on the freeway. A cop passed us, didn't even stop to say what we're doing on the freeway. Do you remember that?
1: Yeah.
0: Like, oh, Jesus.
1: It was on the on-ramp, like the on-ramp and then the freeway, and we were in the middle of like, the white lines so that like no cars would hit us, right? The cops go on the on-ramp. And just pass those. No question. No,
0: not even look at us. No lights. No nothing.
1: How do we even get back? We just turned around
0: and went back down. Yeah.
1: Well.
0: No. Anyway, that's not the point of the story. I had an Airbnb in Georgetown, right there near the mall.
1: I didn't know that.
0: Okay. The lady who had the Airbnb lost her apartment because she wasn't paying rent. She got evicted.
1: Ooh.
0: Okay. So they gave us another hotel. The problem is that the hotel they gave us was 35 minutes away. In a completely different part of the city. So we had to end up taking the metro and everything.
1: Yeah, it was like, how can I explain it? Compared to El Paso, that side of town would be like, what would you even call it?
0: Las Cruces,
1: right? Yeah.
0: Yeah.
1: It was far away.
0: But that's not the point of the story. I wrote a review about our Airbnb that we stayed at. We were on the fourth floor. Okay.
1: Fourth? We were upstairs. There was no fourth floor.
0: Yeah, we had to go up. Well, third floor. Yeah, we had to go upstairs 3 times to get to the third floor of the house. Anyway.
1: Really? That's crazy.
0: The heater and the air conditioner, I should say, was not working because it would not cool down our part. And the bottom floors would get too cold. They would turn off the air on us. And it was a horrible stay because we were always sweating when we were there. Because they wouldn't let us turn the air on because it would freeze.
1: I thought it was cold the whole time.
0: No.
1: In your room. You stayed in a room. That's why. I stayed on the couch.
0: Well, maybe. Yeah.
1: So I had more airflow because maybe. I had.
0: I wish you would have told me that back then. I would have traded with you. Anyway.
1: You would not have fit on the couch. It wasn't a futon. It was like actual couch.
0: No. No, it was a sofa bed. Connor,
1: I didn't sleep.
0: I would
1: on a
0: not
1: sofa
0: have put
1: bed.
0: You on a sofa.
1: I put myself on a sofa.
0: You did not want to open the sofa bed. I would have slept on the sofa bed. Okay.
1: No, you wanted the comfy bed.
0: No, I'm saying if it was a matter of heat or cold,
1: that's right. Yeah.
0: All right.
1: I don't know. It was a nice house, though.
0: No, it was.
1: Like, I didn't mind it at all.
0: But they kept, I had complaints. You know, and then they had one refrigerator for, apparently it was all college students. So there was no room for us to put any food in there. Yeah, we couldn't use it. If you're going to do an Airbnb, do a Vrbo, get the whole house, don't get a room. I've learned that lesson. Except in St. Louis, we had a room with a really cool person. You remember the people in St. Louis?
1: Well, I forgot their names, but family, right?
0: No. Ooh. The two single guys? The one who played the harp for the symphony?
1: The harp?
0: The harp, yes.
1: What harp?
0: You know, a big-ass harp?
1: I know what a harp is, okay.
0: You don't remember that?
1: No. Yeah. What?
0: Yeah, we had an apartment, second floor. We had a room all to ourselves. We had room in the freeze.
1: The tiny stairs on the right side. Yeah.
0: Yes. That's the one.
1: Yeah. I don't remember much, but I remember the layout. Kind of. I don't remember a harp, though.
0: That was a great stay. And the guy even had a book on like where to go eat. And, you know, just it was
1: an amazing. That's right. He was like a, not a food critic. Well,
0: he was a foodie.
1: But he did reviews also. Like, he actually went out and did reviews on places. So, yeah, I guess you could say he was a food critic.
0: Yeah. So, anyway.
1: That's crazy. Wow.
0: So, I gave him a great review.
1: Yay.
0: Okay, because I want other people to know where to stay. The people in D.C., just so you know, they don't have their Airbnb anymore. They didn't, after that, they took it off the market.
1: Oh, wow.
0: Yeah. I don't know if it was because of my review or because they just decided not to do it anymore. But yeah, I wasn't happy. I was not happy at all. But anyway.
1: And we did have to take a lot of stairs. I'll say that. With our luggage, oof. I mean, all of the Airbnbs we had to take, like, stairs up or down.
0: Well, when we went to St. Louis and we stayed in the Airbnb there, we had to take all our stuff because we were staying on the trip for 8 weeks. So we had to have a lot of stuff with us.
1: Yeah, and it was by the airport. Not by the airport, but, like, down the road. It was, like, a roundabout that had a sign to the airport. It was in an open field.
0: I don't know if it was near the airport, but it was near the zoo. So I don't know if look up the St. Louis Zoo versus the airport. I don't know where it is. But it was real near the zoo.
1: Yeah. Do you remember?
0: It was also near the stadium and the Arc and all that.
1: It might have been the stadium. I want to say the Arc.
0: I don't think it was the airport because we drove there, so.
1: But I'm saying, like, the Airbnb was close to the.
0: Well, that's what I'm saying. I think it's closer to the zoo. I don't know where the airport is in comparison to the zoo. All
1: right. Do you remember, what's the airport even called?
0: It doesn't matter. Look up St. Louis. Look at the map for St. Louis and type in airport and see if it's near the zoo. God,
1: no.
0: No, it's not, right?
1: 20 minutes away.
0: Yeah, I didn't think so. Anyway.
1: But we stayed by the zoo?
0: Yes. Huh. If you want to look it up.
1: Because I know it's by a roundabout. I'll say that.
0: Look up the gay neighborhood in St. Louis. Do you remember we drove in? There was like rainbows everywhere.
1: Yeah.
0: So I don't even know if that, you know, if you can find that neighborhood like that. But it's near the zoo across the freeway. I know that much. Anyway, I'll tell you what, Connor, while you're looking that up, how about we take a break and we'll come back for our final burn?
1: Sounds great.
2: It's time for a break. 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

0: All right, welcome back from our break. That is our final break for tonight. And before we let you all go, I want to give you a final word of advice on our segment called The Final Burn. Your story is your resume. Make it a bestseller. You don't want to wait for opportunity to knock. Build the door and polish the handle yourself. You want to open the door. You want to knock on the door yourself. You want to open it. You don't want to wait for it to be open for you. What's so funny?
1: No, keep talking.
0: No, well, if it doesn't sound right, tell me.
1: That's because you're like, don't wait for the opportunity to knock. Build the door and polish the handle yourself. And then you were like, don't wait to knock. Build the door to knock. And don't wait for someone to knock. And you should knock for yourself.
0: Okay. Start over again on that.
1: Okay.
0: Your story is your resume. Make it a bestseller. Don't wait for an opportunity to knock. Build the door yourself and open it. Don't wait for someone else to open it for you. All right? Start today because tomorrow belongs to the people who prepared yesterday.
1: Ooh.
0: I like that. Start today because tomorrow belongs to the people who started and prepared yesterday. All right. You want to make sure you don't wait for the opportunity. You want to take charge and you want to, don't wait for things to happen to you. You want to go out and do it. Now, I got to share with you a quick story. You know, I saw a comic thing this morning, and it said, you know, sometimes bad things happen to people.
1: A lot of bad things happen to people.
0: And the kid replied with, well, what do I have to do for the good things to happen to me?
1: Oh.
0: And that's how I look at this right now. Yeah, you may not get the jobs you're looking for, but are you doing the right things you need to do to get the job?
1: Mm.
0: Right? So yeah. Keep that in mind. And that's it for today. Connor, I want to thank you for the show. I hope you enjoyed today's show.
1: I enjoyed it.
0: You know, and I know a lot of you heard about our trips. If you have any questions about any of these trips, feel free to email us at murfman@purehottakes.com. Y'all have a good night, or good weekend, I should say, and see you next week.
1: See ya.
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Ladies and gentlemen, thank you for tuning in to Military Broadcast Radio. As we wrap up today's show, we want to remind you that the podcast of today's episode will be available right after we go off the air. So if you missed any part of the show or want to listen again, be sure to check it out. 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Giving our veterans a voice.

0: Good morning. Welcome or welcome back to the Dynamic Trend Podcast. Before I start, as usual, I want to give a shout out to MB Radio. Thank you for all that you do. I hope everybody's doing well. So as you can tell, I've yet to figure out a proper transition from thanking MB Radio to my topic. And perhaps, I don't know, it'll always be awkward since each topic is different. But I guess in a way that kind of reflects the Gen X sort of thing, because during the 80s and so on, you know, when we grew up, TV wasn't so well manicured. Like it's so scripted now. Everything is so... either digital, it doesn't have awkward endings, you know, how, and that's why I kind of keep the format the way it is, because it is Gen X. Sometimes I wish I can go back to those days where, you know, it wasn't all HD and you can't see every wrinkle, every hair, every whatever on somebody's face. Anyways, I digress. So today's topic, I think I'm a little bit, off is because, you know, wow, we are here at the holidays again, right? I knew they were coming up. Technically speaking, all you have to do is look at the calendar like, oh, it's October, it's November. Oh my God. So, but I'm a little thrown off. I'm still thrown off that we're in the middle of the holiday season. And so, so today's topic is about, let's make it personal. What do you mean by that, man? What I mean is that, yes, the holiday season, you know, from the commercials and all this, maybe where you live is full of decoration, maybe where you live is that has that small town feel where the lights are sparkling, and maybe you have already put up your holiday decorations. You're planning, you're making preparations for all the holiday activities, and you're rushing from store to store, doing whatever you do for the holidays. And looking for that perfect outfit for the gathering, or, you know, finding the perfect food for whatever you're going to do. And that's great. But for some people, the holiday season is different for countless reasons. For veterans, they can have reasons why. Maybe they're lonely. Maybe because of what they went through isolated them from the family. For civilians, maybe it's because something happened during the holiday season, or they're not with family because of certain reasons. It doesn't matter. I can name a million things, and they can all be reasons why someone that we may be walking past, or we personally know, may not experience the holiday seasons as or the season as we do. So that's what I mean by let's make it personal, right? Because we would like to think that, or maybe some people deny it, so that way they don't have to go through the actions of actually reaching out to people. In this holiday season, I urge everyone to reach out to those who they care about, who they love, who you love, right? And tell them, and tell them how much you care about them, how much they mean to you. That's what I mean by making it personal. It wouldn't even matter. Wow, this might be a really short podcast, and that's okay too. go spend it, enjoy the holiday season. But what I mean is that text the person who doesn't want to talk, right? When I say make it personal and reach out to that person, it should also we should also take in consideration who they are. Now, if you have an uncle or an aunt or whoever in your family or friend group who, let's say, do not like talking on the phone, don't call them. Be like, hey, what's going on? Happy holidays. You know, they might not find that too amusing. But, you know, if they're okay with text, great. Send them a text. Make it personal. Don't just send the, you know, the cookie cutter, happy holidays. Actually take the time. It doesn't take long to text, or even make it personal. Send them a personalized text and tell them how much you love them, how much you care. And if it's possible, invite them, include them, you know, or give the option and let them choose. That sometimes is enough to be so heartwarming. And that's what some people need, just a little bit, to know that they're not alone. They haven't been forgotten. And they're still in your thoughts. And it's an open invitation. Sort of, I love the movie, the Scrooge, or however, Christmas Story, not Christmas Story. My goodness, there's so many different ways they've titled it. I just can't remember. But when Scrooge's nephew invites him over for Christmas, you know, even though Scrooge told him no, and he would not come, you know, the invitation was open-ended. And not, spoiler alert, Scrooge does finally go to actually accept the invitation and goes to the party. But, you know, invite them. If they choose to come, great. If they don't, great. But nonetheless, at least it's been shown to them that they are welcome, right? Make it personal. Or call the person who finds texts impersonal. Send a card. Do people still do that? Do people still send cards anymore? I know, I think the card thing, I really actually started to hate, not Christmas cards, but these family portraits that people send, you know, mass family portraits to people that really don't have anything personal on it. It's just a picture of the family. That's great for some people. I think they really appreciate it. But I think now it's more digital too. But I'm talking about like the old-fashioned Christmas cards, right? Maybe you don't want to buy a Christmas card because I don't know how much they are now. They're probably astronomical based on everything else. But write a note. Write 2-3 words. I mean, say, hey, whoever you are. I want to wish you happy holidays and to say that I love you and I'm thinking about you. That's it. Drop it off at their mailbox or mail it if you want to. Yeah, stamps are going up too. You know, do whatever it is that you think is within your means and is also personal. Yeah, let's make it personal, because if we make it personal, that comes from the heart and it's real. Whoever is the recipient of that will feel it. I can guarantee it, because we as humans, I'm not saying we all have BS meters, but we definitely all know when something is genuine. At least I do. Most of the people I do have expressed that. So something that's from love, that's from care, can be felt through words, through a text, through a phone call. And that's heartwarming. And that could be the little bit of light that someone might need during this season to give them hope, to maybe not see this world as cold and as disorienting as it could be for them. And that is my message. There's really not much else to say. But I do know that even maybe as an addition to this, even those who are rushing around, who seem happy, right? Maybe they need a little pick me up too. I'm hungry. Guys, I've been up since 2 this morning. Since 2 something this morning. But just do it for everybody. So mainly on what I wanted to start this is for people, like for us to reach out to people who may find a holiday season challenging for whatever reasons they have. But, you know, this should be for everybody. At least that's what I think. I'm not trying to tell you guys what to do, but I think what a great time, even if it's awkward, right? But the holiday season gives a wide open door for anybody to express, hey, you know, it's holidays. I want to say, you know, but make it personal. Not all of us are great communicators. As you can see, my stomach is growling and I'm tired. What else is new, huh? So, I'm not the greatest of communicators, but I can tell you that simple to the point expressions of love, you don't have to be a great communicator to do. And man, it feels good. It feels good. It feels good to be a recipient of that. Take the time, make it personal. Remember back in the day, I think AT&T, reach out and touch someone. So my suggestion is reach out and touch somebody with your love. I hope everybody's doing well and enjoying this festive season. And you are surrounded by love and family and joy. Not like the superficial happiness, but joy. The divine joy that comes from love. The love of God. So this is going to be a short podcast because I am busy transitioning, but I didn't want to let disruptions not, I didn't want them to disrupt any of my podcasts. So I hope you guys are enjoying this season. Go hug the person you love, go tell them, go show them. And I think about you guys all the time. And I think the next time the podcast will be scheduled or I'm recording another one will be almost near New Year's or maybe even past that. So I guess I'll figure that out. So go and enjoy your day and help somebody that you love and care about enjoy theirs too. Show them, tell them. Don't wait. Okay. And, I'll talk to you guys in 2 weeks. Have a blessed day. Bye.
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Good morning. Welcome or welcome back to the Identity Trend podcast. Before I start, as usual, I want to give a shout out to MB Radio. Thank you for all that you do. I hope everybody's doing well. So as you can tell, I've yet to figure out a proper transition from thanking MB Radio to my topic. And perhaps, I don't know, it'll always be awkward since each topic is different. But I guess in a way that kind of reflects the Gen X sort of thing, because during the 80s and so on, you know, when we grew up, TV wasn't so well manicured. Like it's so scripted now. Everything is so, it's either digital, it doesn't have awkward endings, you know, how, and that's why I kind of keep the format the way it is, because it is Gen X. Sometimes I wish I can go back to those days where, you know, it wasn't all HD and you can't see every wrinkle, every hair, every whatever on somebody's face. Anyways, I digress. So today's topic, I think I'm a little bit, off, is because, you know, wow, we are here at the holidays again, right? I knew they were coming up. Technically speaking, all you have to do is look at the calendar like, oh, it's October, it's November. Oh my God. So, but I'm a little thrown off. I'm still thrown off that we're in the middle of the holiday season. And so, so today's topic is about, let's make it personal. What do you mean by that, man? What I mean is that, yes, the holiday season, you know, from the commercials and all this, maybe where you live is full of decoration. Maybe where you live has that small town feel where the lights are sparkling, and maybe you have already put up your holiday decorations. You're planning, you're making preparations for all the holiday activities, and you're rushing from store to store, doing whatever you do for the holidays, and looking for that perfect outfit for the gathering, or, you know, finding the perfect food for whatever you're going to do. And that's great. But for some people, holiday season is different for countless reasons. For veterans, they can have reasons why. Maybe they're lonely. Maybe because of what they went through isolated them from the family. Or for civilians, maybe it's because something happened during the holiday season, or they're not with family because of certain reasons. It doesn't matter. I can name a million things, and they can all be reasons why someone that we may be walking past, or we personally know, may not experience the holiday seasons as or the season as we do. So that's what I mean by let's make it personal, right? Because we would like to think that, or maybe some people deny it, so that way they don't have to go through the actions of actually reaching out to people. In this holiday season, I urge everyone to reach out to those who they care about, who they love, who you love, right? And tell them. And tell them how much you care about them, how much they mean to you. That's what I mean by making it personal. It wouldn't even matter. Wow, this might be a really short podcast. And that's okay too.
go spend it, enjoy the holiday season. But what I mean is that text the person who doesn't want to talk, right? When I say make it personal and reach out to that person, it should also we should also take in consideration who they are. Now, if you have an uncle or an aunt or whoever in your family or friend group who, let's say, do not like talking on the phone, don't call them. Be like, hey, what's going on? Happy holidays. You know, they might not find that too amusing. But, you know, if they're okay with text, great. Send them a text. Make it personal. Don't just send the, you know, the cookie cutter, happy holidays. Actually take the time. It doesn't take long to text, or even make it personal. Send them a personalized text and tell them how much you love them, how much you care. And if it's possible, invite them, include them, you know, or give the option and let them choose. That sometimes is enough to be so heartwarming. And that's what some people need, just a little bit, to know that they're not alone. They haven't been forgotten. And they're still in your thoughts. And it's an open invitation. Sort of, it kind of, I just

If they choose to come, great. If they don't, great. But nonetheless, at least it's been shown to them that they are welcome, right? Make it personal. Or call the person who finds texts impersonal. Send a card if you're. Do people still do that? Do people still send cards anymore? I know, I think the card thing, I really actually started to hate not Christmas cards, but these family portraits that people send, mass family portraits to people that really don't have anything personal on it. It's just a picture of the family. That's great for some people. I think they really appreciate it. But I think now it's more digital too. But I'm talking about like the old-fashioned Christmas cards, right? Maybe you don't want to buy a Christmas card because I don't know how much they are now. They're probably astronomical based on everything else. But write a note. Write two, three words. I mean, say, hey, whoever you are. I want to wish you happy holidays, and I to say that I love you and I'm thinking about you. That's it. Drop it off at their mailbox or mail it if you want to. Yeah, stamps are going up too. Do whatever it is that you think is within your means and is also personal. Yeah, let's make it personal, because if we make it personal, that comes from the heart and it's real. Whoever is the recipient of that will feel it. I can guarantee it, because we as humans, I'm not saying we all have BS meters, but we definitely all know when something is genuine. At least I do. Most of the people I do have expressed that. So something that's from love, that's from care, can be felt through words, through a text, through a phone call. And that's heartwarming. And that could be the little bit of light that someone might need during this season to give them hope, to maybe not see this world as cold and as disorienting as it could be for them. And that is my message. There's really not much else to say. But I do know that even maybe as an addition to this, even those who are rushing around, who seem happy, right? Maybe they need a little pick me up too. Oh, I'm hungry. Guys, I've been up since 2 this morning. Yeah, since 2 something this morning. But just do it for everybody. So mainly on when I wanted to start this is for people, like for us to reach out to people who may find a holiday season challenging for whatever reasons they have. But this should be for everybody. At least that's what I think. I'm not trying to tell you guys what to do, but I think what a great time, even if it's awkward, right? But the holiday season gives a wide open door for anybody to express, hey, it's holidays, I want to say hi, but make it personal. Not all of us are great communicators. As you can see, my stomach is growling and I'm tired. What else is new, huh? I'm not the greatest of communicators, but I can tell you that simple to the point expressions of love, you don't have to be a great communicator to do. And man, it feels good. It feels good. It feels good to be a recipient of that. Yeah, take the time.

0: personal. Remember back in the day, I think AT&T reach out and touch someone. So my suggestion is reach out and touch somebody with your love. I hope everybody's doing well and enjoying this festive season, and you are surrounded by love and family and joy. Not like the superficial happiness, but joy, the divine joy that comes from love, the love of God. So this is going to be a short podcast because I am busy transitioning, but I didn't want to let disruptions not I didn't want them to disrupt any of my podcasts. So I hope you guys are enjoying this season. Go hug the person you love. Go tell them. Go show them. And I think about you guys all the time. And I think the next time the podcast will be scheduled or I'm recording another one will be almost near New Year's or maybe even past that. So I guess I'll figure that out. So go and enjoy your day and help somebody that you love and care about enjoy theirs too. Show them, tell them. It's don't wait. Don't wait. Okay? And I'll talk to you guys in 2 weeks. Have a blessed day. Bye.
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0: Good morning. Welcome or welcome back to the Igenix Trend Podcast. Before I start, as usual, I want to give a shout out to MV Radio. Thank you for all that you do. I hope everybody's doing well. So as you can tell, I've yet to figure out a proper transition from thanking MV Radio to my topic. And perhaps, I don't know, it'll always be awkward since each topic is different. But I guess in a way that kind of reflects the Gen X sort of thing, because during the 80s and so on, you know, when we grew up, TV wasn't so well manicured. Like it's so scripted now. Everything is so, it's either digital, it doesn't have awkward endings, you know, how, and that's why I kind of keep the format the way it is, because it is Gen X. Sometimes I wish I can go back to those days where, you know, it wasn't all HD and you can't see every wrinkle, every hair, every whatever on somebody's face. Anyways, I digress. So today's topic, I think I'm a little bit, off, is because, you know, wow, we are here at the holidays again, right? I knew they were coming up. Technically speaking, all you have to do is look at the calendar like, oh, it's October, it's November. Oh my God. So, but I'm a little thrown off. I'm still thrown off that we're in the middle of the holiday season. And so, so today's topic is about, let's make it personal. What do you mean by that, man? What I mean is that, yes, the holiday season, you know, from the commercials and all this, maybe where you live is full of decoration. Maybe where you live is that has that small town feel where the lights are sparkling, and maybe you have already put up your holiday decorations. You're planning, you're making preparations for all the holiday activities, and you're rushing from store to store, doing whatever you do for the holidays, and looking for that perfect outfit for the gathering, or, you know, finding the perfect food for whatever you're going to do. And that's great. But for some people, the holiday season is different for countless reasons. For veterans, they can have reasons why. Maybe they're lonely. Maybe because what they went through isolated them from the family. For civilians, maybe it's because something happened during the holiday season, or they're not with family because of certain reasons. It doesn't matter. I can name a million things, and they can all be reasons why someone that we may be walking past, or we personally know, may not experience the holiday seasons as or the season as we do. So that's what I mean by let's make it personal, right? Because we would like to think that, or maybe some people deny it, so that way they don't have to go through the actions of actually reaching out to people. You know, in this holiday season, I urge everyone to reach out to those who they care about, who they love, who you love, right? And tell them. And tell them how much you care about them, that they, how much they mean to you. That's what I mean by making it personal. It wouldn't even matter. Wow, this might be a really short podcast. And that's okay too. go spend it, enjoy the holiday season. But what I mean is that text the person who doesn't want to talk, right? When I say make it personal and reach out to that person, it should also we should also take in consideration who they are. Now, if you have an uncle or an aunt or whoever in your family or friend group who, let's say, do not like talking on the phone, don't call them. Be like, hey, what's going on? Happy holidays. You know, they might not find that too amusing. But, you know, if they're okay with text, great. Send them a text. Make it personal. Don't just send the, you know, the cookie cutter, happy holidays. Actually take the time. It doesn't take long to text, or even make it personal. Send them a personalized text and tell them how much you love them, how much you care. And if it's possible, invite them, include them, you know, or give the option and let them choose. That sometimes is enough to be so heartwarming. And that's what some people need, just a little bit, to know that they're not alone. They haven't been forgotten. And they're still in your thoughts. And it's an open invitation. Sort of, I love the movie, the Scrooge, or however, Christmas Story, not Christmas Story. My goodness, there's so many different ways they've titled it. I just can't remember. But when Scrooge's nephew invites him over for Christmas, you know, even though Scrooge told him no and he would not come, you know, the invitation was open-ended and not. Spoiler alert, Scrooge does finally go to actually accept the invitation and goes to the party. But, you know, invite them. If they choose to come, great. If they don't, great. But nonetheless, at least it's been shown to them that they are welcome, right? Make it personal. Or call the person who finds texts impersonal. Send a card. Do people still do that? Do people still send cards anymore? I know, you know, I think the card thing, I really actually started to hate, not Christmas cards, but these family portraits that people send, you know, mass family portraits to people that really don't have anything personal on it. It's just a picture of the family. That's great for some people. I think they really appreciate it. But I think now it's more digital too. But I'm talking about like the old-fashioned Christmas cards, right? Maybe you don't want to buy a Christmas card because I don't know how much they are now. They're probably astronomical based on everything else. But write a note. Write 2-3 words. I mean, say, hey, this is whoever you are. I want to wish you happy holidays and to say that I love you and I'm thinking about you. That's it. Drop it off at their mailbox or mail it if you want to. Yeah, stamps are going up too. You know, do whatever it is that you think is within your means and it's also personal. Yeah, let's make it personal. Because if we make it personal, that comes from the heart and it's real. Whoever is the recipient of that, we'll feel it. I can guarantee it. Because we as humans, I'm not saying we all have BS meters, but we definitely all know when something is genuine. At least I do. Most of the people I do have expressed that. So something that's from love, that's from care, can be felt through words, through a text, through a phone call. And that's heartwarming. And that could be the little bit of light that someone might need during this season, to give them hope, to maybe not see this world as cold and as disorienting as it could be for them. And that is my message. There's really not much else to say. But I do know that even maybe as an addition to this, even those who are rushing around, who seem happy, right? Maybe they need a little pick me up too. I'm hungry. Guys, I've been up since two this morning. Since two something this morning. But just do it for everybody. So mainly when I wanted to start this is for people, like for us to reach out to people who may find a holiday season challenging for whatever reasons they have. But, you know, this should be for everybody. At least that's what I think. I'm not trying to tell you guys what to do, but I think, what a great time, even if it's awkward, right? But the holiday season gives a wide open door for anybody to express, hey, you know, it's holidays, I want to say, you know, but make it personal. Not all of us are great communicators. As you can see, my stomach is growling and I'm tired. What else is new, huh? I'm not the greatest of communicators, but I can tell you, that simple to the point expressions of love, you don't have to be a great communicator to do. And man, it feels good. It feels good. It feels good to be a recipient of that. Take the time, make it personal. Remember back in the day, I think AT&T reach out and touch someone. So my suggestion is reach out and touch somebody with your love. I hope everybody's doing well and enjoying this festive season, and you are surrounded by love and family and joy, not like the superficial happiness, but joy, the divine joy that comes from love, the love of God. So this is going to be a short podcast because I am busy transitioning, but I didn't want to let disruptions not, I didn't want them to disrupt any of my podcasts. So I hope you guys are enjoying this season. Go hug the person you love. Go tell them. Go show them. And I think about you guys all the time. And I think the next time the podcast will be scheduled or I'm recording another one will be almost near New Year's or maybe even past that. So I guess I'll figure that out. So go and enjoy your day and help somebody that you love and care about enjoy theirs too. Show them, tell them. Don't wait. Okay. And, I'll talk to you guys in 2 weeks. Have a blessed day. Bye.
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1: Austin Riley, who's, you know, he's not playing anymore, but when he was, 1.8, still had 128 strikeouts. That was months ago.
0: And we're back for another season to deliver.
2: From a fantasy perspective for next year, he's going to be a top three shortstop again. Probably, you know, second round. I think a mid-second round is about where he should go.
0: Have your drink ready.
1: Then you hold off, wait, and you hope that Perdomo's there for you in the fifth or sixth. But if he's not, then your entire strategy just shit to bed.
0: And prepare to be entertained.
2: Guys like Riley Green, Spencer Torkelson, you know, those guys need to also perform. Kerry Carpenter, in the heat of the moment. And those guys, all three of those guys I just listed, are all streaky guys.
0: Welcome to another season of Bourbon and Ball.
1: I'm Doug. Mikey V from Clearwater, Florida, over there. Finish your drink. Go to bed. It's Friday night. Have fun, guys. Take care. Man, so just so climactic, right? With the intro. I love it. All right, man. This is Bourbon and Ball. This is our 75th episode. This is our third season. Again, I'm Doug. That's Mikey V, my lifetime friend over there from Clearwater, Florida. We're bringing you some fantasy baseball and, of course, some bourbon and a nice full glass ready to go today.
2: See, you went with the bourbon. I'm going to drink some beers tonight, Doug.
1: Okay.
2: I got some real American beers, some Hulk Hogan beers. So,
1: wow.
2: I don't know. Maybe by the end of the night I'll get drunk tonight. Who knows? It's been a minute.
1: It has. It's been a long week for sure. Let me tell you, as soon as I logged off today, I think I downed a espresso martini, believe it or not. Yes.
2: Beautiful.
1: Pump me up. So, yeah. So, again, Bourbon and Ball, Doug, Mikey V, coming to you from NBR Radio, Patriot Radio. We're simulcasted on Roku and all that good stuff. And, of course, with all that comes some military affiliation. As for myself, I was a paratrooper in the Army for got over 6 years. I got jumps in Ireland, Germany, the Netherlands, and a combat tour for over a year in Afghanistan, believe it or not.
2: My father was part of the Air Force during the Vietnam War, and my grandfather was a paramedic during World War II. So a lot of family ties there as well, Doug.
1: Awesome, man. Good stuff. So, again, you know, everybody always says Bourbon and Ball. Why? Well, we've been doing fantasy baseball now for over, man, 20-plus years, 21 years now. It's ESPN Points League. It's a weekly league, so a lot of the stats that we do give you are from that. But I always say, you know, if you're a top 10, top 20 performer for that category or for points, you're a top 10 or 20 performer pretty much anywhere, right? So that's what we go with. That's what we show. Those are the scores. Those are the points that we show based off of those performances. But again, they translate to top any type of category or anything like that. So, yeah, I mean, dude, there is a lot to talk about. Have you looked over the script?
2: Oh, my God. Are you kidding me? We're going to New York. We're going to go to Chicago for a little bit. Man, there's a lot. There's a lot of good things. And then the cool thing is, too, tonight, we're not talking about new guys. We're talking about different people. We're not talking about just the same big names all the time. They do pop up, but it's just different people. I can't wait to talk about some of the Japanese players, Doug.
1: Oh, let's just start this because... All right. First and foremost, though, let's just talk about Aaron Judge and the New York Yankees, okay? So on Sunday, outfield DH, Aaron Judge belted his 90th career first inning home run against the Royals. Take a look. Take a look at this bomb. And I love the call, too, you know?
3: Aaron Judge swings at the
1: cut
3: first
1: that
3: pitch.
1: Over, you gotta see it.
3: Aaron Judge swings at the first pitch. Lofts it deep to center field. Going back, Thomas, on the track, at the wall. See ya! Into Monument Park. His 9th home run of the year. Another first inning blast. And the Yankees lead 2-0.
4: Whatever he does, pregame routine, Michael, I think everybody ought to just follow in his footsteps because his first inning at bat.
1: So, man, I mean, a basically center field shot right there. He is actually in some really good company when you're talking about Yankees, Yankees legends, and people that have those first inning. So, like I said, he's third on this list now. He just passed Lou Gehrig with that shot right there. Babe Ruth has 126. He's first. You have Mickey Mantle, who has 103 first inning home runs, who's second. And then, of course, like I said, you have Aaron Judge, 90th right there. Overall, not too bad, but probably not what you were expecting drafting him second or third overall. 221 average, which is but he still has 9 home runs, 17 ribbies, 21 runs, 32 strikeouts, 5 stolen bases, which is a nice surprise. He's got 82 points, 3.3 a start. Again, these numbers are a little down, but the thing with Aaron Judge, and I think, Mike, you'll agree, he only needs a month. I mean, this guy can hit you. I mean, he's already hit 9 home runs this month, right? I mean, this month of baseball, we're practically a month in by now. You give him a really good month, you can hit 12 home runs. But, I still think you know what you're getting with him, right? You know, when he's not – he does strike out. He does go on those little tears of home runs. He also goes on little tears of strikeouts as well. The stolen bases is a big surprise. He's still still a top 10 bat right now, which is just, listen, it's early. First month is in the books right about now. To have 9 home runs, in the first month is good for anybody. And, don't forget, he started really slow these last two or three years, right? 2 years ago, very slow. Last year, really slow. And, still finishes with 50, 60 home runs. So I wouldn't really worry too much about it. But, it is kind of weird to see him with a 220 average for sure. But like I said, the stolen bases are nice. What do you think?
2: Last year, I think we talked about it a little bit. It wasn't until he went to San Diego for a series out there, and then he just started ripping the ball. And then he never looked back, and that's why he won MVP last year. It's fine. He's Aaron Judge. He's kind of solidified himself as one of the best generational hitters, I feel like, at this point in his career. He's pretty much done it all, obviously, except to win a couple playoff games that he definitely needed to win, including a World Series. But other than that, though, from a personnel standpoint, he'll get the 400 home runs, I think by maybe the All-Star break, maybe a little after the All-Star break. So obviously that's going to be a milestone, moment for him when that happens. You see names like Babe Ruth and Mickey Mantle, you just don't throw those names out there just because they were mediocre guys and you can just compare them to anyone. No, he's deserving of that, right? So no, he's fine. He's legendary. He's 34 years old, I think, right now still, and he doesn't look like he's playing like a 34-year-old. He's just, I feel like, still just hitting at a premier level. So the 221 average, I think, is going to turn around. I think that will skyrocket once he really starts getting to a groove, more contact on the ball with less strikeouts, because that's seen a little bit of that too, 32 Ks early on. So I think he's fine. I mean, if you think people can buy low on him right now, do it. I'm not saying I think he's a top three hitter still, even with this slow start. That's how I still view him. That's how I would still target him as. But if you got someone that's just kind of bailing out on Aaron Judge a little too early, jump on that.
1: Yeah, and you know what's crazy about that is it's Aaron Judge, right? The name recognition alone makes you know that. He's a great player. Right. But we're going to talk about, like you said earlier, some of the Japanese players. And you want to talk about someone who has very similar numbers, low average. Honestly, the strikeouts are almost the same. There might be a two strikeout difference between them when we get to them, but you'll notice that. So,
2: yeah,
1: I don't know the differences, though. Are you really going to trade one of those guys for an Aaron Judge straight up? Obviously not. What would it take to get an Aaron Judge? If you drafted him, you like him. So chances are it's going to take a lot and they're going to have to overpay. And I don't know anybody that would want to overpay a ton. It's always tough to give up a great hitter and a great pitcher, I don't know. I don't know what would get that done. I don't even think like a Scooble for him straight up. If you drafted with the second overall pick and you got him and you're going to trade him for a 1-for-1 of anybody. I mean, it doesn't make sense because you could have drafted those people to begin with. You know what I mean?
2: Tough. Because, like, you need to replace them also on your team. You know, just to throw it out there, you know, like you said, you have to do kind of a two-for-one if you want to do something like that. You could do, like, a Corbin Carroll and then also a pitcher. I mean, I'm talking about a pitcher that's been pitching at a stupid high level. Let's talk about Jose Suriano for a second. You know, that would be a guy that you could just sell extremely high and move like that for a guy that's been pretty consistent the last, I'd say, 5 or 6 years. I think the health concerns are kind of behind them at this point. You know, a high leverage guy, something like that.
1: That's fair. That's fair. I mean, I was thinking maybe like a, I mean, to get a Judge, I mean, you'd probably have to give up your first round pick, which, you know, I mean, you'd probably think like a Jose Ramirez and maybe someone just a little tier lower, you know, maybe like a Jose Ramirez. I don't know. I'm trying to like spitball here. I would have said like a Gausman, but then I'm like, well, I don't think Gausman would do it. You know, it would have to be someone better than Gausman, even though Gausman's playing good. And we're going to go over his numbers too.
2: Yeah.
1: Later on in the show, but just the, I don't know, maybe just the name alone, Gausman. You're like, oh.
2: Maybe Cease? Does Cease sound better?
1: Yeah, it's, I don't know. I feel like Gausman, Cease, they're kind of in the same tier for me. Different, completely different pitchers, right? I mean, one's power, one's strikeout. The other guy tries to eat the innings, but still gives up runs. It's like one walks. So, I mean, they're completely different, but to me, they're in the same tier. If that, you know what I mean?
2: That's fair.
1: I don't know. Maybe we'll get back to that. We'll have to talk. Maybe when we get to this, some sell high and buy low later on in the show. But on the flip side of that, let's talk about the New York Yankees. Man, okay. After sweeping the Red Sox, the Yankees currently in first place in the East, 2.5 games. Then you got Tampa Bay, Baltimore, Toronto, and the Red Sox, who as of this morning, 7 games out. Before you answer this question of does this surprise you, it doesn't surprise me. I think I said from the beginning, the Red Sox to me, I mean, I love the moves they made pitching-wise. I like getting Ranger Suarez, who has looked good at times and has looked horrible. I didn't mind the Sonny Gray. I didn't mind that at all. Again, you know, he's an SP3, SP4. You still had Tolley. You still have Early. Like, you have a really good rotation. It's the offense. It is the offense. There is no player in that entire roster that sticks out to me. And what I mean by that is you can look at the Yankees, Aaron Judge, right? Cody Bellinger. Like, you know the studs, right? Tampa Bay, Junior, Yandy Diaz. You go to Baltimore, right? Adley Rutschman just hit a home run. You have Gunnar Henderson. You have Pete Alonso. Go to Toronto, Vlad Jr., right? You go to the Red Sox. Who? Who? I mean, I could tell you the names because I watched the Red Sox, but if I was just a, you know, not a, let's say if I'm not, if I wasn't from this area, it would be really difficult, I think, for me to kind of break down that roster and tell you who everybody is and where they're playing. I mean, there really isn't the name that sticks out. Devers is gone. You lost out on Bregman because you didn't want to put a stipulation in the contract. You don't have a bat. And this was the issue going into spring training. This is the issue that we talked about during before the season started. There was nobody. And because of that, you know, the pitching, it keeps you into the games, but you got to score runs, and they're just not doing that. So my question to you, does this last place team surprise you?
2: No, it doesn't. Because we, you know, if you rewind like 9 months ago, Doug, you know, I think at that time, I think I was calling in the sports radio and telling the boys, hey, you know, we have Tucker in free agency out there. We have Bregman out there for free agency. There was a bunch of good bats out there that we could have went out and gotten. And we didn't. We didn't at all. And we thought the year before, oh, we're waiting for this offseason to do it. And, you know, I don't know what the offers were. I don't know what they looked like. It sounded like they were penny pinching a little bit. And it ended up being really kind of a bust, right? They kind of saved it with Ranger Suarez, giving him that big contract. And he's kind of been underwhelming as well, for that matter. So I think when it comes to the bats, though, I think they're relying guys on like a Bobby Abreu. You know, they're trying to get a spark in the can with Wilson Contreras, right? They cheaped out is what they did. And really what they need to do is go out there and get true major league hitters. For a big market team not to do that and kind of play this middle market game when they can be going out and spending money and actually bringing in true major league hitters is very, very frustrating to watch as a fan. And then also on top of that, just since because we're shitting on the ownership anyway, let's just go one step further. What's going on with the pro shop? Pro shop, they're going to have Yankee stuff in there? Like, holy moly, what are we doing, Boston? Like, this is getting sad. And honestly, I think people like ourselves who have been growing up in Boston, loving the Red Sox our whole entire lives, I'm ready to jump ship. I want to see them be successful, but it's hard to watch them and root for them because they're not a likable team either at this point. I think Alex Cora's job is on the line. After today, they'll be 9-17. Like, this is turning ugly really fast.
1: Yeah. And it's you know they don't want to like start doing trades right now because that's when you're in, you know, that's when you're jumping ship at that point. And I don't think they want to show fans that they're ready to just throw in the towel and start trading. But honestly, even though it's so early, this is something you really might highly have to consider. You know, there are teams that need pitching that have pretty good offensive players, you know. Why not go out and do something? Grab somebody, do something, you know. I mean, the Mets are hurting, Padres are hurting, even though we're going to talk about them just signing Lucas Giolito. I mean, I still think they probably are another decent pitcher away. I mean, they have some players that they could probably pass up on. There are a lot of teams out there that could use pitching. And when you have an abundance of it, even though it might not be the best great pitching that's out there, it's still serviceable. It's still MLB pitching. It's professional pitching. You know, a Sonny Gray is not a top tier pitcher, but he's a middle of the tier pitcher, in my opinion, but he's still a pretty decent pitcher. Same thing. I mean, most of the people on that staff are pretty decent pitchers. They're pretty decent, pretty well. Right. You know, and I keep saying it's early, but the longer you wait, the deeper that hole is getting. The deeper it is.
2: Yeah, I don't know what the move is going to be. It's tough because right now it's so early in the season. You know, it's so hard to speculate where teams are going to be and who's going to be available. But it's whatever they do, it's not going to be big enough to, I think, recover, to be quite frank. I know it's so early in the season and just, you know, teams go on these streaks. But at the same time, I'm looking at this team and there's just not a lot of good happening right now. Not a lot of good. You know, actually, I'm watching the simulcast, Doug, and it looks like, Adley hit another home run.
1: Two.
2: He has two home runs tonight, and it was a two-run shot. So now it's 8-1.
1: And what a draft steal he's been, right? I have him in the Bourbon League. I got really, really late. And I know we talked about a couple weeks ago, like, you know, the power wasn't there. You know, I think he only had like one or two home runs. Now he's got a couple more, you know, the average is up. He was always a great average hitter for a catcher. But I think he could be a really good draft steal, in my opinion.
2: Yeah. If he's finally coming into his own, late bloomer.
1: Yep. And see, again, that's the difference of what a big bat makes in a lineup. Pete Alonso, he might not be hitting the ball, the cover off the ball, but just the presence of him in a lineup, like, you know, Juan Soto brought to, you know, all these other teams that he played for when he played with the Padres, like even with the Yankees, you know, that presence adds another level to a lineup. And you're seeing that with Pete Alonso. So, all right. So moving on here. So, man, I don't know if you caught the Braves game on Monday, and I'm going to show you the highlights, but let me put into context here. So it was a pretty wild game, right? The Braves took on Nationals. And I'm sure it's a game that outfielder Ronald Acuna Jr. would like to forget. He got hit twice in a game. The last hit by pitch hit his left hand. Okay. Bryce Elder, the Braves starting pitcher, then retaliates and pitches at CJ Abrams. Okay. A little two for one. Acuna was later on removed at the end of the seventh. His MRI came back clean. He did, which is good for fantasy owners again. But take a look at the events that transpired Monday.
4: And he hits Acuna again. And this one got him around the hand. And Ronald with a long look down at Jake Irvin.
5: and saw that coming.
6: And for those out there, that's exactly how you do it. If you're CJ Abrams, just laugh it off.
5: Umpires together here, and they issue warnings to both benches.
1: So, yeah, you saw the warnings to both. You saw Acuna get hit. Then you saw CJ Abrams. And of course, you know, you Abrams, to me, that's a professional baseball player move. You knew somebody was going to get hurt. You didn't know who it was, but you knew it was going to happen, and it was him. And you laugh it off, and you kind of move on from it. You don't charge the mound. Obviously, it was just a retaliatory attack, and that was it. So you kind of respect that. Acuna, though, I want to talk about his numbers real quick, and then we'll discuss that and talk about the Braves as a team as a whole. Not having really the best start to the year. I mean, a lot of people thought he was going to be a pretty good value pick in the end of the second or third round. And, you know, listen, he did homer today, and of course he would, because I do have him today with these numbers that don't look so great. So he did homer today, and that's always how it happens, right? If someone's on a buy low segment, they always end up homering for some reason and make us look stupid. But Acuna, again, not having the best year, right? He's hitting .232. He's got a homer. Now he's got two. He's got six ribbies, 11 runs, 22 strikeouts, four stolen bases, 44 points, or 1.7 a start. I mean, you want to, like, the production is just not there. And I mean, listen, I don't want to keep sounding like a broken record, because I say it almost, you know, this is the second year in a row where, you know, you're drafting players, I think, based off previous experiences. You know, 2 years ago, career year, got hurt last year. Oh, he'll be back this year. You know, I mean, look at the numbers. Like, his career numbers aren't specifically, like, great. They're not the best, right? Now, I'm not going to take away, he had an amazing year 2 years ago. Amazing. Like, it's crazy. It's drafting someone like that, thinking that he's going to perform at that level year in and year out, is crazy. And we're going to talk about Shohei Ohtani and his offensive numbers. You know, it's just, it's kind of wild, you know? I honestly, at this point, it's you draft him because you like him. So you keep him, you hold on to him, and you hope he can perform. But I would not be surprised if, you know, you secretly sent the owner a trade for him, and maybe he comes back with a rebuttal. If this was 2 years ago, the trade would be denied and nothing would be sent back. But because it's not 2 years ago, I wouldn't be surprised if maybe a rebuttal does get sent. And then once that happens, now you're talking, right? Now you can kind of mix and match, and the foundation is set more or less at that point. I mean, what's your take on Ronald Acuna Jr.?
2: I think he was a reach this year, right? People thought he was going to be this 2021 guy again. We talked about him before even the season started, and it was more just like looking at his track record and seeing how many games he's played per year, and it's just the inconsistencies and just like catching that lightning in a bottle again. It's so tough, and we got to just recognize when guys just truly do just have career years where they have them. And that's what it was. And since then, he just hasn't been putting it together consistently at all. So, yeah, this guy definitely went as early as like a late first rounder if you were a big Acuna guy. And he probably went, you know, as late as probably, you know, early third round. He was a high pick. People thought he was going to be a high leverage guy, skill guy. Hasn't been so far. But for the Braves overall, though, I feel like they've been playing really good baseball as a whole. Their rotation's been pretty good. I think their hitting's been phenomenal. I feel like everyone's been picking up. I mean, Michael Harris, we'll talk about him later, but man, great to see him stroking the ball again. But yeah, you know, it is a good overall team. It also seems like they have a little power surge. Albies, you got Albies, Doug. You know, you can testify. He's been playing some pretty good baseball as well. So overall, I think they're just fine. If Acuna can just get together and start hitting the ball better and joining these guys, they're going to be a very good baseball team this year, like we expected them to be last year. They're bouncing back. They look like the better, like the 2024 Braves, you know, that were, you know, NL East champions rather than last year's team. So very encouraging to see early on.
1: Right. So let's go over some of those team numbers, right? So they're 18-8, first place in the East by 5.5 games. You got Miami, you got Washington, Then you got the Mets and the Phillies, who are down about 9.5 games, and they kind of round out the end of that division. But I do want to say that it is so crazy that the Mets lose 12 in a row and are still one game up on the Phillies in the division. You lose 12 games in a row, and you're not in last place. It's insane. It's very crazy to think about. Listen, it's still early. You know, I think it's, like you said, it's pretty much the Braves division to lose. Strider's coming back. He's going to shore up that rotation. Sale looks good. They even kind of, they're babying him a little bit. I don't think they skipped his start, but they pushed it back a couple days just to give him some rest, you know. And you know what's particularly funny about the Braves team is it seems like every year they have that one guy that just like performs, right? When everybody else looks lost. Like, and my example is a couple of years ago, actually, I think it was, yeah, a couple of years ago, Ozuna, right? Marcell Ozuna, outfielder, DH guy. He was the most consistent bat in that entire lineup, and nobody was hitting. He had 30-plus home runs. You had Riley, who got hurt and was only hitting like 200. You had Olsen, who finished with about 182 strikeouts. He looked lost. Albies was hurt, and he didn't play for a lot of the year. And this year, it looks like Matt Olsen is that bat because he's averaging 3.4 a start. He's got a 282 average. He looks great. And, you know, and yeah, Albies looks really good too. He's got two hits today. He's hitting about 300 now. But I think right now that MVP is Matt Olsen. I do want to say, though, the strikeouts are still there. He's got 30. So, you know, Judge got 32. He's got 30. Like, you're looking at about 170, 180 strikeouts, give or take. They're still there, but I would say he is probably that team's MVP right now.
2: Yeah, I think you're right. I think you absolutely nailed it there. I mean, especially to see the Phillies so bad this year is very disappointing so far. They're an older team, and they're just not performing well at all on all levels of baseball. I did see that they did release Tajon Walker after the start this week, just kind of getting lit up. And he was obviously in contention with Andrew Painter for that fifth rotation spot. And clearly, Tajon Walker's got some work ahead of him, you know, now being released. So it's too bad. And then, like you said, the Mets losing 12 games in a row and not being in last place. That's crazy. I didn't even think of that. So that's a crazy stat to just throw out there, especially so early on in the season. And I think the Mets, though, ultimately, Doug, I think they're going to be all right. I really do. I still think they need another pitcher. But I think offensively, I think it's going to click. I think that can carry them for a few games for sure. Soto looks healthy. He looks like he's going to be just fine as well. Lindor needs to get back on the field. Hopefully it's a short-term injury. I wouldn't be surprised if they slide Bo over to shortstop and move Beatty back to third, you know, for the short term, just for the time being. So Beatty will at least get more major league at-bats, which he needs for sure. Obviously Homer this week as well, him and Binge. But yeah, I think the Mets are fine. It's the Braves division to lose. I really truly believe that. I think their rotation's just a tick better than most NL East teams. I think their hitting is just a tick better than most NL East teams. So I do think it's theirs to lose at this point.
1: Yeah, I would agree. All right, so let's move on to kind of what you hinted at. Chicago White Sox third first baseman here, Murakami. Ooh. We want to talk about one of the hottest hitters in baseball right now, right? So, listen, you did see his home run streak snap yesterday. But, I mean, what a streak for a rookie, right? As a guy who comes into the league, he's from Japan. I mean, there is an adjustment period for some people.
2: Sure.
1: Listen, five homers in five straight games, and they're not cheap shots. You know, these were like blasts. And I actually have a video of every single one for the last five games. You take a look at the length, the distance. Like, these are blasts. They really are. Take a look right here.
7: Center field. Go way back. Deep into center field. Go way back. Back it goes.
8: Oh, my gosh.
7: Go! Breaking ball hit in the air to center field. Clark drifting back.
8: Look at this.
7: Back he goes.
8: Yes, sir.
7: Get out. Murakami. Unloads. This one is long gone. from Mona. Taka Morikawa.

0: you know, no stolen bases, 79 points, 3.2 a start, excuse me. So I do want to say, you know, this is a guy that was drafted right around the early 20s in drafts. I mean, if you want to talk about production at its best, this is it. You know, I mean, that lineup really isn't doing him any favors right now. You know, you got Teal, who is probably supposed to be, I could think, you know, he finished last year really good offensive catcher like that. He was a, you know, Red Sox number three prospect for that. They trade him and they get Crochet, which is a great deal. And he's coming back. He's not in that lineup right now. So I think when he comes back, you might see a little better production, maybe hopefully cut down on the strikeouts. That's my only concern. He's not stealing bases. I don't think they'll ever have him steal bases at this point. He's just a stocky, small guy who I don't think is just his body's not made to steal bases, I think. Which is fair. You know what? I'll take the 10 home runs over stolen bases any day of the week just because of the points. But yeah, what a surprise. What, like, the power's there. And it's crazy because when he signs with Chicago, a lot of people were like, wow, it's, you know, he's going to be, you know, I didn't know how good him and Okamoto were in Japan. And they were both very, very good, but Murakami was so much better than him power wise. I think he had like almost 300 home runs in the Japanese league. And he comes over here and he's still hitting home runs. Now he's not, the average isn't the same, the strikeouts, but I think the White Sox, surprisingly, and I don't even know why he agreed to go to the White Sox, but yeah, it was a great move for them. I think it's good to see. I really do. I love it. Especially since I do own them. It's fun to see, but you know, like I said, it'll be even better when that lineup is healthy. Kyle Teal's in there because he's a middle of the order type guy too. So once they find out what sticks as far as order is concerned in the batting order, yeah, sky's the limit. Man, 40-plus home runs, they're saying. Maybe 50. 50 home runs was from the White Sox perspective. They said, this guy's going to hit 50. Listen, I'll take 35-plus. But for someone you drafted in the 20s, that's a win.
1: Oh, my God. See, you just don't know what you were expecting when you came over here. You expected him probably to strike out a little bit. I understand that, you know, coming power guy. And the big joke, I think, on the internet is it's like a welcome back party for Adam Dunn, especially playing for the White Sox. Just almost like, I can't wait for the end of the year. If he does hit 45 or if he does hit 50 home runs, you know, the other thing, too, about him as well is the walks, right? He's walking just as much as he's striking out as well. So it's a walk, a strikeout, or a home run. It's been pretty crazy. And I kind of love it. Got that power stroke. He's just like one of those guys. Love to see him in the home run derby. I don't know if he'll do that or not, but that'd be an interesting guy to have in there just for fun. But man, it's kind of a fresh air for the White Sox. Finally having some guys to, you know, actually tune into and watch and enjoy. You know, if you're going to mention the White Sox too, Poston Montgomery is a pretty good baseball player. Don't know if you knew that, but he's actually pretty good. He's hitting just as many home runs, I feel like, this week as Murakami here. But Murakami coming over from over Japan, doing what he's doing so early on, it's going to be great. It's a great sign for the White Sox. I think it's a 2-year deal. I think it was like $30-something million. Like, they're going to get their money's worth with this guy all day, every day.
0: Yeah, I agree. I totally agree. It's fun to see, for sure. All right. Now, let's talk about, I mean, this was a guy that we had talked about a lot last. I mean, we talk about almost every week. One of the greatest players in baseball history. There he is, Shohei Ohtani. So we did talk about him, his on-base streak. It ended Wednesday night when the Dodgers lost to the Giants 3-0. The streak went to 53 games. Honestly, I think that is a feat in itself. You know, it might not be a major league record per se, but I mean, he did break the major league record for longest on-base streak by a Japanese player. It's not the longest streak ever. Ted Williams owns that, but it's still a feat in itself. He did beat Ichiro. So I guess the real crazy thing is, and this is where we start talking fantasy for him. So after the game, you had manager Dave Roberts. He came out and he said he was thinking of resting him as a hitter

0: when he pitches, because he was DHing while he pitched. So, which to me kind of makes sense from an injury perspective. I mean, you see so many times when pitchers and hit, you know, get hurt with their legs and hitters. Like, I mean, how many times Bumgarner twists his hamstring trying to run? Obviously, you can't compare the two. Otani's so much more athletic, but it does make sense. You know, I think it does take away the stress a little bit. You know, I mean, that's a lot of stress for a body. And I mean, I think his numbers kind of show it, right? I mean, 245, 5 homers, 11 ribbies, 15 runs, 1 stolen base, 28 strikeouts. His pitching numbers, I mean, listen, 2-0, 24 innings, 25 strikeouts, 6 walks, a 0.38 ERA, right? I don't think his pitch – now, I don't think these numbers are sustainable, and I'm honestly afraid of him breaking down at some point of the season just because of the stress, right? I mean, the hitting stats kind of are taking a beating. Like, my question is going to be to you, Mike, is in weekly leagues, because you're not going to see that bat every day, is it better to start him as a pitcher at this point than a hitter? Just because his hitting stats right now, I mean, there are free agent pickups that probably give you a better average per start than Otani's giving you. Starting wise, I mean, those are amazing numbers. Like, if any starter was doing that, you would set it and forget it. Like, you wouldn't take him out of the lineup. Hitters, you would probably bench or, you know, maybe switch out or something. So what do you think this is, like, for daily leagues, what do you think the best way to do this is? Where's the value? And not only where the value is, do you see this, what he's doing, maybe affecting him even more later on in the season?
1: Yeah, so short term, I like him as a pitcher. If you're going to have it, I mean, a daily league, you know, you can throw him in as a starting pitcher. Like, that's going to happen, you know, in a daily league. You can play him both ways. That's cool. But in a weekly league, if you have to pick, honestly, right now, I'd probably say pitching just because he's so red hot right now. Depending on your formats, we're in a pretty pitcher friendly format, I think.
0: Before you go on real quick, I did want to say Murakami just hit a 437-foot home run.
1: Did he really?
0: Yep.
1: I mean, you just can't make that stuff up.
0: What you a bomb.
1: Dude, the guy is just so – it's fun to watch. Like I said, must-see TV. Murakami is turning into must-see TV 1,000%. But man, holy moly! I'm pumped for him. I'm excited for that.
0: I got excited myself.
1: Otani, though, it's funny because he's 31 years old, I believe, right now. It's not like he has like a ridiculously ton of innings under his belt, you know, throughout his career. You know, he's not going out there every year throwing 150 to 180 innings, right? So I think his longevity in pitching is going to hold up for years to come. With that being said, I really think he's finding a stride in it now. And obviously the numbers are backing that up. But from a fantasy perspective, I think I'd rather start him as a pitcher at this point. We were looking at his average earlier on this year. 245, extremely low for Otani. He does do the strikeouts. We talk about how much pretty much he gets 170, 190 strikeouts, you know, a year consistently. Stolen bases are down. Like, the offense numbers are down. So you got to play your other card on him. That's why you have a guy like Otani where you can kind of flip and do what you want with him. That's the choice that you got. So the luxury of having him is now, instead of having him as a top five hitter, I guess I'll just take him as a top five pitcher instead now. I mean, that's where he's playing at this elite level. Now, is he going to keep it up? Honestly, Doug, I think he's going to be a Cy Young candidate this year. He talked about being one. He wanted to win it in his career. That's a goal of his. As good as he's pitching right now, why not this year? 31 years old, he's right in his prime. So I'm buying. I'm buying Otani, a pitcher. And if they want to keep him out while he pitches, I'm for it. I'm okay with that.
0: So I guess my other question would be, if you knew this going into drafts that he wasn't going to hit every day. Because honestly, I think going into drafts, his value was more for a hitter. I mean, you know, I mean, 40-40, mm-hmm. right? I mean, that's what you're drafting him based off of. He's always stole a decent amount of bases. But if you go, if you went into drafts at the beginning of the year and Dave Roberts had come out and said, hey, listen, we're not gonna start him as a hitter and a pitcher, right? He's going to do one or the other. So on days he pitches, he doesn't hit, and vice versa. Would that still make him a number one pick? In weekly leagues. I think in daily leagues, he's still a number one. But in a weekly league, you could make the – there is a debate to be had about that.
1: There's a conversation to be had. I mean, he's still probably going to hit 4 or 5 days a week. And when he is on, he is obviously the best player. And the thing to me, too, is the stolen bases also need to go up. He's only got one this year. This guy was a 50-50 guy only a couple years ago. So, obviously, we know that's the career year of Ohtani having a 50-50 season, barely done. But can he get back to 30 stolen bases? You know, become more of that 40-30 man or that 30-30 man that, you know, that would require you being probably a top three pick. In the draft, as a hitter perspective, I guess it's preference. I would think maybe, you know, if you had to pick between a Judge and Ohtani in that case scenario, man, that's tough. That's a tough one. I don't think there's a wrong answer, but I think that's a tough question to just pick one.
0: I don't, it's just when you're drafting someone like an Ohtani who plays two positions, it just makes it, I think it makes it more difficult to draft. Because you're kind of moving them around. And what I mean by that is like, okay, you go out and you get a Judge. You're like, okay, I have my outfielder. Now I can go out and get my pitcher and I can build the rest of my team. If you're drafting him, you're like, okay, well, now I have a DH, but I have a pitcher. So when I move him to a pitcher, who's going to fill that role of DH in my roster? And vice versa. And it makes it, I think, a little more difficult when it comes to drafting because he's not a set. I mean, most people usually just set him as the hitter, but because of the numbers, I don't think you do that anymore. I think you play around and you figure out what matchup looks best for you. So I don't know. I just think maybe if you knew this going into it and it was between a Judge and a him, or even, I mean, you can make the case J-Ram looks really good. He's been picking up the pace a little bit. He's one of the hotter hitters we'll talk about later on too. Those type of guys that don't strike out a lot, that, you know, steal bases and hit for power and put up decent numbers that you just for set and forget and you don't have to touch that position, I think it makes it easier. But that's just my opinion.
1: Like, yeah, and the luxury thing with Ohtani as well and the DH, he plays for the Dodgers, and they're so deep. So, like you said, if they got to find a guy to replace him as that DH hitter, I think they got a pretty good – lineup already as is. You could throw in, you know, their fourth outfielder, Alex Call. I feel like he's been a pretty decent bat for them in that lineup. Yeah. Dalton Rushing, right? The backup catcher. What a red hot guy he is when he's in that lineup. I think he's going to find some more at bats. Playing first, even some first base when Freddie was on that paternity leave. I think he got some reps over there too. So they're finding any way possible to get him in the lineup because he's got that power stroke going on too. So I think the luxury of Ohtani and then his flexibility with Dave Roberts is we got guys that can step up and go in this lineup, and we can just have you focus on that day on just pitching great, you know, 6-7 innings, get those 10 Ks, get that ERA, keep it that low of what it is right now, and just continue just doing what he's doing. Awesome to watch, but from a fantasy perspective, I can see the stress that also comes with it.
0: Right. I'm just glad I didn't have the first pick, because to make that choice is just one of those tough choices that you'd rather have someone make for you at that point. All right. So let's talk about the San Diego Padres real quick. All right. So after losing starting pitcher Nick Pivetta, the Padres went out and signed Lucas Giolito. Giolito last year, God, great year. Just came back from injury 2 years ago. Was out for the entire year, came back with the Red Sox, finished 10-4, 145 innings pitched, 121 strikeouts, a 3.4 ERA, 352 total points, 13.6 a start. I think that those are great numbers for any starting pitcher. But again, he did have, you know, that shoulder issue that kept him out of the postseason. I think that's the issue that made a lot of teams hesitant to sign him. listen, he got signed for $3 million in 1 year. I mean, I've seen teams spend $10 million on a Corey Kluber who was well past his prime. So I don't understand why a lot of teams didn't try to make that jump into trying to sign him. It's crazy. I mean, the good news is, listen, he's already started. He's got a starter workload build up already. He's done his progressions during the regular season and the off season. My only concern is, and I do like him and I did pick him up, but it is, how many times have we seen pitchers miss the entire spring training, even though they do their own routine at home and maintain that workload? I think doing an actual spring training is night and day when you compare the two. And how many times have you seen pitchers get signed and then they end up missing spring training and then they just get wrecked? I think the one of the biggest ones for me was Jordan Montgomery. I mean, I think it's a great gamble. I don't know. I mean, for $3 million, can you really complain?
1: Well, you know how easy it is to just like disappear from the league. Like, so there are guys that just, they pitch pretty good, mediocre, whatever, and then they just disappear. They just don't get signed. They just don't get another opportunity. They get buried in AAA somewhere. Like, it's very, very common for that to happen. So I think for him, he just wants the opportunity to go back out there and just perform and just prove himself that, no, I am worth, you know, $10 million, $15 million a year, not $3 million. And, you know, yes, no one came to my value during the offseason, but I'm going to show these guys that I'm going to go on these offseason workouts still, keep my pitch count up around 75 or so, hopefully, you know, have a few rehab assignments or whatever you want to call it, you know, tune-up starts, and then just join the rotation, and then all of a sudden you're 100% back into it. Now, like you said, Doug, you picked him up. What's your game plan? Are you going to keep him on the bench for a little bit when he does come up? Like, what's the idea? It must be a long-term plan here.
0: Yeah, it's a long game with him. I don't think you put him in a lineup right away. I think maybe you sit him, see how he does his first start, and then if the matchup's right in the second start, maybe take the gamble. It all depends. And when I say matchup is right, I mean if they're playing the Rockies or, you know what I mean, like a team, a bottom dweller that is a good matchup for him. But it's the long game with him. I don't think you start him right away. You want to see how he does. Again, he's got that shoulder issue. He says it's behind him. It must be behind him. They did sign him, so you hope it is. But, I mean, the team as a whole, I mean, they're fighting for first place with the Dodgers here, right? I mean, this, the West is so competitive, you know? And not only that, and someone else we could add it again, it was Mason Miller to this. You know, I'm pretty sure he just broke the record for scoreless streaks for the Padres in relief. So it's a really good team. I think it's a good spot for him. We're going to talk about that offensive though in a little while. Offensively though, it's a little lackluster. Still better than the Red Sox, but just a little lackluster there. Just a little bit.
1: Yeah, I wish the offense was a little bit better. I've noticed that too this week. I'm just kind of going through the roster, looking at the numbers, and it's like, oof, I didn't realize they were kind of that bad. Not
0: a
1: like
0: a lot of underperformers, man.
1: That's what it is.
0: All right, so man, there's a ton of time that just flew by. We're almost an hour in, and we're not talking hot stove. I don't know why that just popped up. I'm not talking.
1: It's great image.
0: We're talking Hurt Locker. Everybody hurts sometimes. All right. I'll try to zoom as fast as I can, and then if you want to break this down. Actually, this is probably the week of relief pitchers on the IL because there's about three or four of them. You got Dodgers relief pitcher Edwin Diaz. He's on the 15-day IL after having surgery on Wednesday to remove loose bodies from the right elbow. Latest timeline, 3 months, would put him little after the All-Star break. You know, 1-0, 6 innings pitched, 10 strikeouts, 5 walks, 4 saves, a 10.5 ERA. 4.4 a start, 30 points. He did allow 3 earned his last 2 starts, and that's what drove up the ERA. Phillies relief pitcher Duran was placed on the 15-day IL with a left oblique strain. He's going to be looking at an early May return. His numbers were actually pretty pretty good, really good, actually. Former Twins closer, 1-1, 6 2/3, 8 K, 0 walk, 5 saves, a 1.35 ERA, 40 points, 5.7 a start. This one kind of hurts because I think he's one of the best offensive players that the Mariners have right now. And that's second, third baseman Brendan Donovan. He's on the 10-day IL with a left groin injury. He should be back early May, which is good. 304 average, 3 homers, 8 ribbies, 7 runs, 12 strikeouts, 1 stolen base, 41 points, 2.3 a start. Then you got Braves relief pitcher Iglesias. He's on the 15-day IL. He's got right shoulder discomfort. MRI confirmed it's not structural. It's just really inflammation. So this should put him on track for at least early May. Really good year for him. 8 2/3, 11 strikeouts, 5 saves, 1 walk, a 0 ERA, has not given up a run, 40 points, 5 a start. Next up, you got Red Sox starting pitcher Sonny Gray. He was placed on the 15-day IL with a right hamstring strain. No timetable on his return. They're thinking late May, but again, there's no timetable. 2-1, 23 innings pitched, only 13 strikeouts, 5 walks, a 4.3 ERA, 38 points, 7.6 a start. I mean, this was a guy we told you a couple weeks ago to sell low. And then last but not least, you had Francisco Lindor. He was just placed on the IL. He was having a rough start to the season, but he did look like he was hitting .412 his last 7 games. So it looked like he was just turning the corner. Overall, though, .226, 2 homers, 5 ribbies, 14 runs, 19 strikeouts, 2 stolen bases, 46 points, or 1.9 a start. Where do you go? Where do you go?
1: Man, let's start with him, right? I mean, that's probably the biggest name on this list. Obviously, really slow start to start the season, but I think he started finding a little bit of a power stroke, started getting that contact back up. He was looking good at the plate the last week or so. So tough to see him go out. Hopefully, it's a short-term stint here. Hopefully, we get him back in that lineup. The Mets desperately need a healthy lineup. So he'll try to get back there as soon as possible. This could be a buy-low opportunity. Again, underperforming to this point. Now he's injured. I mean, this guy can come back from the injury list and just start roaring. So, you know, take your shot at him, right?
0: What do you want for him?
1: And then the other guys, you know, I was a sucker. I bought into Edwin Diaz to the point where I traded Will Smith for him in another league. So I will regret that the rest of the year. So this was a tough one because obviously of that trade personally for me. But again, you go out and get a guy that's electric, you know, really showing himself last year again that he's elite. And this year has been really just a struggle and a disappointment to this point. So it sounds like he's having the similar cleanup process as Hunter Green. And Hunter Green is still not, I don't even think, throwing yet to this point. Mm-hmm. So it's going to be a minute before we see Edwin Diaz. So I think at this point, do you stash him? Do you drop him? I mean, I honestly think you might have to drop him just because if the Dodgers are winning and they're using some other guys in that back of their rotation that's been successful, you don't break what doesn't need fixed. So he might be coming back to a different role for all we know. You know, I'm just saying, you know, because he's not going to be back until about August or so. You might have someone else that jumps into that role that just really just nails it down. So he might come back as more of a setup guy for all I know. I don't know. There's a lot of uncertainty there. So I'm probably moving on. And if I'm moving on from him, you know, Duran, oblique strain. We always talked about oblique drains, though. It's never good. Obliques are just never, never good. Never a short-term IL stint. So he's going to be gone. So who do you go out and who do you find for closers, you know, if it's more of a save point league or category league for even that matter? It's kind of slim pickings. A lot of these guys have gone to you know, 2 or 3 guys that they rotate through now. You don't have a lot of these guys that are just nailed down guys. You know, there's only maybe, I'd say maybe not even a dozen. You know, there's maybe 10 or so that are just, you know, definite closers. But I don't know. A Hoffman, you can go out there. He's probably a free agent sometimes. You know, it's risque. That's what you're going to get at this point. So it's tough to replace those guys once you don't have them. I think you go out and maybe get one of those starter relievers. There's a few of them out there. We talked about, you know, you and I talk about Ashcraft, you know, from the group chats and stuff. He's relief eligible. He's been pitching well. He might still be out there in leagues. That kid from Colorado there, Dunlanger, I think he's out there as well. He gets a lot of innings in there. He's been pitching really well. So there's other alternative ways to fill into that that slot, that RP slot. And then let's just finish on a Red Sox note, Doug. Sonny Gray. I mean, do we say it out loud? We told you so? Like, classic. Classic Sonny. I mean, we were never loving that trade when that happened. That was an immediate, nope, thumbs down. And this is exactly what we're afraid of. You know, injuries, poor performance, and he's aging. He's older. You know, no offense to Sonny, but he's not in his prime anymore. He's not the same Sonny Gray that we saw in Oakland. It's not the same Sonny Gray when he went to, you know, Cincinnati when he had those great years. You know, it's just not the same guy. So, like you said, he's a professional, but it's just not going to cut it, especially for the Red Sox.
0: Yeah, and I will say, I did notice yesterday, Tanner Scott picked up the save for the Dodgers. Could be a handcuff right there, just in case you want to look
1: excellent
0: into
1: call-up.
0: You know, I not to say he's the best, but I mean, he didn't blow the save. He got it. He gave up a run, so that's a positive. Let's not forget, he was a big signing 2 years ago. I mean, you know, I think they paid him that almost one of the bigger, higher contracts for a person that was – they didn't even let him close 100%. He had that – him and Kirby Yates were like a rotation, which is, to me is the most ridiculous thing. But
1: yeah, man. I mean, it's nice to show up to – I would think it would be nice to show up to the ballpark knowing what I'm going to be doing this day.
0: Yeah.
1: That way I can get mentally prepared.
0: Totally agree, man. All right, let's run down the updates real quick, and then we'll take a break. You had Blue Jays starting pitcher Trey Aceves. He's set for one more rehab start, and then he'll be called up. Side note, Jose Berrios is beginning his rehab start and should be called up a couple weeks later. Yankees Gerrit Cole, he tossed 4 1/3 in his first rehab, throwing 44 pitches, gave up 3 earned, but he did strike out 3. His fastball around 94-95 the entire time. Still has a couple more to go. Mid-May return is on the table for him. Braves starting pitcher Spencer Strider, he looked great in his last rehab start. He also went 4 1/3, but his outing was scoreless. He struck out 8. He has one more start to make. Then they're going to call him up right after. It'll probably be next weekend at some point against the Rockies, they said. So I'm thinking, well, you might want to throw him in. I don't know. It's the Rockies. I know I have 8 strikeouts. What, you know what you're getting with Strider. And then Reds starting pitcher Nick Lodolo, he's set to begin his rehab assignment. So that this is going to put him on pace for a mid to late May return. He just completed a 50-pitch, 3-inning simulated game on Tuesday. And then last but not least, your boy, Dodgers starting pitcher Blake Snell. He had his first rehab outing Wednesday, threw 32 pitches and just 1-plus inning of work. I think the goal is to have him stretched out to 5 innings and roughly 80 pitches before the Dodgers decide if they want to activate him. Which, if they do, it is looking toward late May. So, still another month away on him. So, something
1: to keep track of. These are the updates I like to hear, Doug. These guys are almost on that cusp of coming back or really taking that next step forward. Mm-hmm. So, this is a great segment, in my opinion, because, like you said, you got your Savage coming back. I mean, Berrios. We haven't talked about Berrios at all. And now he's finally starting to get bounced back into a really good Blue Jays team. But he's going to get run support. He can get wins for you. That could be a little bit of a sleeper. Who knows? You know, he has some great breaking stuff. If he can put it together and stay healthy, that could be a surprise. Spencer Strider, like you said, he's been performing well in AAA so far. Let's see if he can bring that back to the field in Atlanta. Can he recapture his rookie season when he came up and was electric? Last year, not so much. Nick Lodolo, another exciting guy. I think a lot of people had him circled on draft boards. Obviously got injured early on. If he goes back to that lineup and if he's 100%, he's a strikeout pitcher. He can be successful. That Cincinnati team, I think, is somewhat legit. I think they're going to be competitive throughout the whole entire year. So I think Nick Lodolo is another buy-low type guy. Maybe if you can go out and get him now and you need some pitching support, that's a guy that you don't have to break the bank for right now. And then Blake Snell. I can't believe he's already in a rehab, Simon. I guess I wasn't paying attention too much, Doug, but he's coming back very, very soon. And, you know, the next question I guess I'll throw to you is, when Blake Snell does come back into the Dodgers rotation, what are your expectations from him? Is he going to be one of these guys that just comes in and throws you 100 pitches again and is the same Blake Snell? Or what's your expectation with him?
0: I mean, I think he could be. We all know he's a competitor. I mean, the guy wants the ball. We all remember those playoff games with Tampa Bay when they tried to take him out and he was pretty pissed off about it. He's a gamer. I don't think Dave Roberts is going to let him do that, though. I think before you even put him on the field, you sit him down and you talk expectations. You say, hey, listen, if you're in a groove, I don't mind letting you go to six, maybe 90 pitches. If you're getting rocked, I'm going to take you out early. Like, you know, we're playing for something here. I don't want to see you go out and get hurt. I, you know, you're babying everybody at this point. Just be lucky and happy that you have a healthy Tyler Glasnow. I mean, how many times have you seen that guy get hurt, right? He looks amazing. You know, this six-man rotation, call it what it is. I mean, from a fantasy perspective, it sucks because you're never going to get a two-star pitcher. Or you will, but it'll be once in the entire year. But from a health perspective, it's really going to do wonders for these guys. And you're seeing it. You're seeing Tyler Glasnow. You know, Snell is going to go in. I think the first couple starts, probably, you know, 80 pitches, maybe five innings. Like, I don't think it's going to be wild. I still think you mow guys down, but I'd love to see how he does in like his last rehab start. You know, I think they're not saying anything about his velocity. So that tells me that that's fine. There's nothing being pointed out about that. So if he can go in and he can still throw what he used to throw, I'll expect 6 or 7 strikeouts a game on average. Probably sometimes you could see a 10 strikeout game, you know, six innings, you hope, and a mid three, maybe to a higher, maybe like a 3.5, 3.6 ERA. I mean, that would be my expectation, but I don't know. I mean, you know, maybe 12 wins just because he's missing, you know, 2 months of the year. But that would be my expectation, which is good.
1: I think that is good. And, you know, we always talk about the Dodgers. We always have them, you know, going to, you know, deep into October. You know, that's always the game plan to have you guys healthy, you know, for your playoff run. So, you know, I can see definitely early on, like you just said, you know, have the leash on a little early, you know, maybe let it loose later on in the season. That, again, could be a late season pickup for someone, especially when they're gearing up for the playoffs and really getting stretched out for it.
0: Right. All right. So let us take a break, and then we'll come back and we'll talk about some of the hottest and coldest players of this past week. Refill your drink. Go to the bathroom. Do what you need to do. We'll be back in a minute.
2: You're going back in?
3: There's still men out there. God damn. When I go home, people ask me, hey, Hoot, why do you do it, man? Why? Some kind of war junkie? I won't say a goddamn word. Why? They won't understand. They won't understand why we do it. They won't understand it's about the men next to you. And that's it. That's all it is.
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5: I want to make it clear that the views expressed by our hosts are not considered the official stance of MBR Views. Remember, this is all about having fun and enjoying the ride.
6: And now, the guys you just love to hate.
7: It's trash.
8: It's
7: garbage.
8: Man.
7: It's a dumpster fire, man.
8: It's a mess.
7: Come on.
8: It's not.
6: Doug and Mike are back with more bourbon and ball.
0: Mike, man, before I start this segment, I got to say, Junior Caminero hits another home run.
1: Wow.
0: He is on fire. He is on fire. He's locked in.
1: It's all he's getting this drive.
0: I'm going

0: You know what that sound means? It is time to talk about the hottest players in baseball for this past week in fantasy. We're talking about two of the hottest hitters and two of the hottest pitchers, and of course, some honorable mentions along the way. Here is the list right there, and it is a nice list. I actually like it. I think it's fun. You got, we talked about him earlier, White Sox third first baseman, Murakami. He's only 83.6% owned. Listen, 444 average, 5 homers, 10 ribbies, 79 runs, 9 strikeouts, no stolen bases, 44 points, 7.3 a start. Had another home run today. Braves outfield, Michael Harris. He's only 74% on. He hit 565. He had 4 homers, 9 ribbies, 6 runs, no strikeouts, no stolen bases. Same, 44 points, 6.3 a start. Then some honorable mentions. You got the Dodgers, Max Muncy there with 39. You had Ian Happ and Miguel Vargas from the White Sox with 38. And then you had Yordan Alvarez, James Woods, and Colorado's own Mickey Monach with 37 points to round up the list.
1: Hey, my boy Mickey. Oh, man. Yeah, I told you my Mickey story, right? Yeah, it's terrible. I had a live bet in. I said, oh, no, he's going to hit a home run in his fourth at-bat. And he did. And then they changed the pitcher before he did it, so they voided the bet. Just an incredible missed hit. Incredible. That's what you get for gambling, boys.
0: Yeah, I don't understand why. It's, even though they changed the pitchers out, you're still playing in the same inning, right?
1: Yeah, and for some reason, it's like, no, like you can only bet on the, you know, the at-bat, but you have to, you know, say it's this pitcher that's in the current game. If the current pitcher leaves, it gets voided. I don't know why. I thought it was nuts. I was so stoked when I hit it, too. I thought I crushed it. But regardless, let's go back to the list here. obviously, Mickey playing great ball. He only really hits against right-handed hitting right now, but he does play a lot of games. He would be a great outfield 3-4 if he could just hit left-handed batters. Since he doesn't, he kind of puts himself in like the TJ Friedl category. I think he's an uptick better than TJ Friedl. So from a daily perspective, this guy is a stud, in my opinion. I think he hits for power, hits for average, just kind of seems like he's really putting it together. Now he's a little bit older, you know, and not, you know, having that pressure of being that number one pick anymore. But great to see him on this list. Obviously, great to see Ian Happ on this list. He is very hot-headed when he starts stroking it. You know, Miguel Vargas might not hit for average, but he gets a pop. That is for sure. Had my pulse on him for a few weeks now, just trying to figure him out. He's kind of like a Murakami, to be quite frank. You know, Murakami, I think long-term, is going to have a smaller average, going to have a low average, but he's going to have the power and the stroke to back it up a little bit as well. Excuse me. So I think it's going to be a very similar career path and projectile for both of them, at least for this season, it seems like. But yeah, like we talked about earlier, Michael Harris really looking good. I think he had the night off. He actually pinched hit not too long ago and actually just hit a 2-run double. Like, the guy is red hot right now. So I don't think he started because it was day-to-day. I think there was an injury that popped up. But it seems like he's back in the field. He was good enough to pinch it, clearly still producing what he's doing. So, I mean, hopefully a lot of people didn't give up on him. He was available in our league, though.
0: I gave up on him.
1: I did. I gave up on him. I did not know that. So I scooped him up. I picked him up. And, you know, we'll see where it goes. You know, the last couple seasons, a little bit of injury prone. Obviously, the production hasn't been there for him. So is this just the, again, you know, lightning in the bottle, or is this the real Michael Harris? Is he finally here? Is he breaking out? Wolf style sheet, but I'd rather have him on my team now than not. So really excited about it. Really, really excited.
0: Yeah. I mean, he started the year pretty hot, but then he kind of fizzled out. And then I just was like, you know what? And when I say fizzled out, I mean, he does have a decent, I mean, decent amount of strikeouts for someone, I think, who bats later on in the, you know, they just come up in piles. He's a very streaky guy, but when he's on, he's on. No doubt. I mean, you can see 565, you know. All right, let's move on. Some pitchers here. So we just talked about him earlier, Dodgers starting pitcher Tyler Glasnow. He's only 93.1% owned, 2-0, 15 innings, 16 strikeouts, 3 walks, 1 earned, 52.2 points. First game at Colorado, then at San Francisco, division rival. Good to see him. That was a great game against San Francisco. Next up, you had Tigers starting pitcher Casey Mize, 31.8% owned. He was a free agent in a bourbon league. I picked him up. 1-0, but 12 and two-thirds innings, 14 strikeouts, 4 walk, 1 earned, 39 points. First start was at Boston. Then he was home versus the Brewers. And then some honorable mentions here. You got Cam Schlittler, 36.72 points. You got Davis Martin from the White Sox. White Sox making some noise around on these lists. Really. 35 points for him. And then last but not least, Tarik Skubal, 30.76 points.
1: Man, how can we not talk about Tyler Glasnow first? I mean, geez, he looks prime right now. And when he's healthy, man, top 10 pitcher all day, every day. Now playing for obviously a really good baseball team too now the last few seasons. So just really finding his comfort there, getting healthy. I think for him too, Doug, and you'll probably agree with this, the six-man rotation is actually going to benefit him, I think, more than anyone in that rotation. Probably, you know, Snell probably next, but a guy like Glasnow, who's had these injury-prone things go on throughout his career, having that extra day, just that that rest day, you know, being the six-man rotation, it won't allow him to be rushed. And again, having such a good rotation, he doesn't feel as probably pressured to go out there every single time and go six or seven innings and throw 10 Ks. So I think for him, it's just, you know, keeping up with the speed of the game. And I think he's hitting that perfect stride now for himself to, you know, like, just be relaxed, just do what he's comfortable with, stay healthy, focus on the right things. And this guy could be, you know, a low-key, you know, National League Cy Young candidate if he can keep this up. He's been pitching that well, Doug. You know, he's on your team this year, you know, and in our league. And, you know, every time I see him pitch, I'm just like, yep. He looks awesome. He looks great. He looks like the guy that we saw early on in Pittsburgh when he was electric. So it's just great to see him back on the hill and just staying healthy. And let's hope that he keeps that too. But yeah, the other names on the list, you know, Cam's looking great, Doug. Splitzer looks really, really good as well. He looks like the real deal. So it looks like the Yankees, they're going to have a great loaded rotation when everyone comes back healthy, ready to go. Especially when it comes to, you know, Gerrit Cole, Carlos Rendon, both in their rehab assignments already, looking really, really good for the future for the Yankees so far this year. And then Terrence Skubal, you know, he had a little bit of a rocky start, you know, obviously in Minnesota, got beat up a little bit, but really bounced back these last few starts here. And, you know, premium guy. That's why he drafted him top five. So, and Casey Mize, that's cool. That's nice. Tigers, I don't know what direction they're going in yet. I think they got the tools to win the division, but I think they're going to need another guy, I think, in that rotation. I don't know if Casey Mize is going to be the solution, you know, behind Framber and not Framber, Skubal and Framber, I guess.
0: Yeah, well, Framber didn't even go five today. He got pulled after 4 2/3.
1: Oh.
0: But I think he had like 8 walks, so that might have Yeah. But it's a no decision for him, so it's not too bad. And then Tyler Glasnow, he is your number two fantasy starting pitcher in overall numbers. He's number two.
1: Wow.
0: Number one, of course, is Jose Soriano from the Angels.
1: Impressive. That's impressive.
0: Gotta love it.
1: So he's number two. Jose Soriano, number one still.
0: Chris Sale's number five.
1: Wow. What a diverse list, huh?
0: Yeah, I know. It kind of reminds me of like the Glasnow from Tampa Bay. That was a great – I mean, he was, what, number top three in Cy Young voting 1 year, I think.
1: And yeah.
0: Crazy enough, that was the only year he's pitched over, like, a certain amount of innings. I want to say he pitched, like, 160 innings. I don't think he's pitched that much since.
1: Nah, it went all downhill from there.
0: But good to see him back. Now let's talk about the not-so-good side of fantasy baseball here. Let's talk about some of the not players. And, yeah, this one's a tough list. Jeez. Padres outfield, Jackson Merrill, 93.9% owned, 0.45 average for the week. No homers, one ribby, one run, 13 strikeouts, one stolen base, negative 6 points on the week or negative one a start. Dodgers outfield, Teoscar Hernandez, he's 73.5% owned, 0.083 average, no homers, one ribby, one run, 8 strikeouts, no stolen bases, negative 1 point for the week. And then some honorable mentions here. You got Manny Machado with 1 point. You got Devers and Gunnar Henderson with 2. You got Tatis with 3. A lot of Padres players, and this is what we were talking about earlier with the offense. Jackson Merrill just isn't really doing it right now. He was at the beginning of the year, I think the first two and a half weeks, but then these last 10 days or so, he kind of just hit a wall. And as you can see, Manny Machado and Tatis, very similar, very, very similar.
1: Yeah, you know, Tatis was really the guy I was thinking about earlier in the show. And, you know, I'm always looking to do trade stuff. You know, I'm just trying to check in on guys to see what's going on. Nothing crazy. And I was shocked when I started looking at Fernando Tatis' numbers to this point so far. He really hasn't picked anything up to this point so far. And it's a little concerning because I think in years past, he has usually picked up early in April. He's usually a pretty fast starter when it comes to it. Now, we also mentioned before in past episodes that sometimes the World Baseball Classic sometimes has a little wear and tear on you as well. Some late bloomers, you know, like we talked about, you know, Junior Caminero. You know, his first few weeks were rough watching him. He had a really hard time getting contact on that ball. Power stroke wasn't there. Now, you know, with the end of April, and now it's starting to really come together. So I think in maybe the next week or two, I'm going to really keep a pulse on him and see if he can really make that turnaround. Because maybe I'm just thinking it's just a hangover. And just to his track record, he's usually much better than that. So I don't know. I might inquire about him still. Outfield position is always nice to have. I'm not too worried about Gunnar Henderson either. Obviously hitting a home run today at home against Boston. He's looking like he's going to be potentially like a top five MVP candidate, which is crazy to say that out loud after last season, but he's playing at that kind of level. So I think this is just a little bit of a relapse for him. But man, Jackson Merrill, I'm just shocked. I just thought he was going to be a little bit better this year, Doug. I think you did as well. And so far, it's just been kind of a tough going for him. What do you think?
0: He started off good. I want to say his first, like, you know, 2 weeks, he actually put up some decent numbers. He was not striking out a ton. And I know, if I don't know if you noticed, but I did try to dangle him out there. Like, I was trying to move on from him. Not that I saw it coming, but I did see some of the strikeouts. And I was like, all right, well, he's in a good spot right now. He's not too bad. I think he was averaging like over three a start in the first couple of weeks. So I wanted to dangle him out there. And fortunately, nothing really came to fruition. But, you know, I don't know. I just hope maybe it's just a team thing. You know, maybe if they all pick it up, then one picks up the other, you know, and then they all produce. I mean, that's kind of what it kind of looks like. Because look at the list, right? You got three players on there. And that's not just like the top of the order, the bottom of the order players. This is the middle of the order lineup for the Padres that's on here. It's not the bottom nine, you know, bottom three hitters of the top, like this is the meat of the lineup. And to see that all underperforming like that, it's more of a team issue than an individual issue is what I think. But, you know, 13 strikeouts, that's tough in a week. That's a lot of freaking strikeouts. It's a ton. I mean, the pace that he's at is like 200 plus.
1: That's not good. That's not good. Do you know how much you have to produce in order to make up for that?
0: That's a lot.
1: That's tough. That's going to be tough. I don't know. That's the thing with some of these players. We talk about, you know, not having stolen bases, or when they go through these slumps, they absolutely kill you. Are you going to turn into one of those guys? I don't know. I think the jury's still too early. He's only, what, 21, 22 years old? You know, we always talk about the late bloomers in the league and stuff. And it just takes guys to get used to the day-to-day, you know, year by year, what it takes for a full year to get trained up and stay healthy and just you know, learn as you go. So I do think it takes a little bit of time. I think he's going to be fine. I really do. I really, really do. I think it's probably, I know you did dangle him out there, but I do think he'll bounce back. I really, because he plays such a good center field, clearly an athlete out there. He'll figure it out.
0: No, I think he will too. I mean, when he's going, he showed you at the beginning of the year, like he averaging 3 a start. Like that's pretty good for the first 10 days, you know, first 2 weeks almost. Mm-hmm. So when he's going, you know what can come. So you just hope that he just gets going sooner rather than later. That's all. Because at some point, Nat, you're going to have to come to terms with, man, should I be benching this guy instead of starting him?
1: Yeah.
0: And that's kind of what I'm thinking right now. Should I be benching this guy? Because he's really hurting me. Then he's doing more harm than good.
1: You get Dev on your team too, so you could, you know.
0: Yeah. And also,
1: lastly, I'm so out on Devers. I'm done with that. That's and everyone else should be too.
0: It was. I thought it was a really good trade, really, really good trade on your end, and I don't get it sometimes. All right, let's start talking starting pitching now. You got Sandy Alcantara. He's 90.7% owned. Man, I'll tell you, man, his first couple starts look good. Now his last couple starts look horrible. 0-1, 5 innings pitched, 1 strikeout, 6 walks, 3 earned, negative 4.6 points. That was at home versus the Brewers. Next up, you got Cole Ragans. This was another guy we told you to try to sell. 85% owned, 0-1, 4 and a third, 6 strikeouts, 8 walks, 7 earned, 3.92 points, negative 3.92. That was at New York. And then some honorable mentions here. You got Mackenzie Gore at negative 2.6, Freddie Peralta, negative 2.2, and Nate Eovaldi, negative 1.6, who was just getting rocked by the Athletics. He gave up 3 solo shots in the first and just gave up another 3-run shot right now. So he's giving up 6. So, yeah, the future's not looking too bright.
1: I mean, yeah, I'm actually on the same simulcast on that, too. Looking at that kid Cortez, it looks like he's not a kid. He's 28, but you know, power stroke, couple home runs today, 3-run shot just now. Yeah, Eovaldi not looking too hot right now. He's no Jacob DeGrom. Jacob DeGrom looks pretty good, but yeah, Nathan Eovaldi taking that step back. We knew there was probably going to be some regression this year with him. I didn't think it was going to be this aggressive, but it's been pretty rough the last couple outings for him. So hopefully he can turn it around. Only problem is that offense is kind of stale still. And it's just not, there's just a missing piece, unfortunately, in that lineup. So I think run support is going to be tough to come along. So when Eovaldi needs to get wins, he's going to really have to buckle down and you know, really help himself with that. So I don't know. Eovaldi might be a tough start sometimes, I think, moving forward. He's just not that same guy like he was last year. You know, on the flip side, Freddie Peralta. You know, he was starting all right in the beginning of the night tonight, and I think he started giving up some runs now. So, you know, that's a little bit of an issue as well. So he hasn't really gotten comfortable yet in New York. For some reason, when people put on a New York Mets jersey, it just kind of goes sideways. Some guys make it, some guys get crushed. And right now, Freddie's still trying to find his feet. Hopefully he does. Again, another buy low candidate. You know, you got guys that are, you know, if you need pitching, not working out, there's a lot of, I think pretty much this whole entire list, Doug, is all kind of buy low guys just because you know what their capabilities are. Like, you know, you have Sandy on this list. You know, he was really good those first few starts. He looked like I established Sandy is back. Sandy is back. And he had a clunker. It happens. Cole Ragans is concerning too. 8 walks, 7 earned. Woof. And he hasn't been any good at any point. So, man, you drafted Cole Ragans. You're in trouble.
0: Mm-hmm.
1: You are in trouble because his value is like shot from where he was drafted 100%. And I don't think he's ever going to turn that corner again. It just doesn't seem like he's the same guy we saw a couple of years ago. Maybe that was a flash in the pan, and then now we're just seeing what the real Cole Ragans is. I hope not. I don't want to be that guy, but it could be that point. Could be that point. Mackenzie Gore, peace. We knew we're not big Mackenzie Gore guys on this show, but when he went to Texas, I thought it was a good landing spot for him. But this is what happens: he pitches well a few games, and then all of a sudden he gets crushed. So again, he's kind of a start to start week, you know, week by week guy. Not confident to put him out there every single time. So yeah, I think this whole entire list, Doug, from a pitching perspective, you can consider it a buy low. But really, I'm only saying that toward like a Sandy and maybe like a Freddy. You know, those are two guys I would still target, but I'm not also giving up the bank anymore for those guys either.
0: Yeah, and like you said, I would probably stay away from Raggins. I mean, outside of that one really, really good year. And I mean, it was a great year numbers wise, but he still didn't pitch a ton of innings. I think it was just like a, you know, 130, 140. Not even, might have been like 125. You know, I just know it wasn't a substantial amount of innings to expect that he was gonna go be that workhorse 200 guy, 200 strikeout type pitcher. And he, you know, and he might not be. Like you said, this just might be what you get from him, you know. And he's an elevator, right? Up and down, up and down. It's all.
1: Ooh, the elevator man. I like that. That's a good nickname.
0: The elevator. There's a couple of guys that are elevator guys on this.
1: I like to use the saying consistently inconsistent. Also one of my favorites.
0: I do like that. All right, so let's move on to the last segment of the night here. Let's talk about some wheeling and dealing here. Wheeling and dealing, honestly stealing all my money from me. So what we like to do here is we like to talk about some players that we think you should sell, some that we think you can buy. And, of course, we do give you some numbers, so it's not just like we say sell, sell, sell because we just don't like them. There is some fact behind the advice. How's that? Pretty good? All right. First and foremost here, we did talk about the team. We did talk about the guy. I'm talking sell. I think we should be selling Manny Machado. I really do. Listen, 99.4% owned. Let's talk about his numbers on the year. 195, 2 homers, 11 ribbies, 12 runs, 21 strikeouts, 1 stolen base, 43 points, 1.8 a start on the week, a 167 average, 1 point. I mean, listen, he's always been a pretty consistent bat, but he's older. And the fact that he was drafted in the 4th round, at least in our draft anyways, is kind of wild to think of, right? I mean, he's one of those guys that he's been around for a while. And the expectation is carried with the name. I mean, you look up his numbers, right? I mean, 90 ribbies, 100 ribbies, the last 3 or 4 years. Pretty good offensive numbers, right? Unfortunately, listen, the guy's going to be 34 years old. This July, he turns 34. You know, I think it's time you start taking the age into consideration. You know, the team, I mean, they're playing good. The record indicates they're playing well. However, the offense, you know, the production isn't there. Outside of Xander Bogaerts, who is just having, you could possibly say, maybe a career year, you know, since his Red Sox days, nobody else was really sticking out as far as hitting-wise, you know. I would probably try to move on from Manny Machado. I think he still does have value as a third baseman, you know. He should finish a year with decent numbers. He's not going to finish a year under 200, right? But I don't think those numbers are going to be strong enough to really kind of rectify a 4th-round pick that you wasted on him. You know, I mean, I would try to move on from him. Obviously, if you sell now, probably going to be selling lower. But, I mean, you get rid of him. That's the thing. That's the whole point of selling is now you don't have to deal with the headache of somebody else's. And hopefully you go out and you can get a decent bat for him, you know. Maybe like an Alec Burleson from St. Louis, you know, who knows, but I would probably sell.
1: Yeah, I think this is the year, right? I feel like this is kind of the year where it kind of goes a little bit downhill for Manny Machado. I think years past, I mean, hell, he's been one of the most consistent guys in baseball, you know, when it comes to average and power and year in, year out, you know, he's around, you know, 260, 265 or so. You know, just pulling up his numbers here from last year. And I'm looking at, you know, a 275 average, 275 average, a 258, 298. So again, he's right in that 275 range. And again, like, he's not a big streaky guy either. He doesn't go on like these 3-week tears where he's just, you know, again, the best hitter in baseball. He's a very professional hitter, obviously, but he just at times just doesn't It's not the same guy that we saw years ago. It's just not the same year in, year out guy. I don't know. Maybe this is the year, Doug. I don't know. I'm looking at his number. It's very fascinating numbers, by the way. He's 29 home runs away from 400. He's had an incredible career to this standpoint. You know, obviously a zillion gold gloves at third base. Still chasing that World Series ring. But other than that, though, he's a decorated third baseman. And he's been in the league for so long. I think he was, 19, 18 when he started? So he's only 33. You know, it feels like he's been around so long. Like, you know, I think the wear and tear a little bit, you know, starting so young, I think it's starting to catch up a little bit. And when your team is also not producing and you're not producing, it's hard for you to get on board. You know, if everyone else is on board, it might be a little bit easier, but it hasn't been the case so far. I think I'd buy and sell. I'm a seller. I wouldn't be buying. I think there are other options out there. Like you said, I think third base, it was very thin during drafts, but I think now you're starting to see a couple other guys emerge at the position. That, you know, hopefully that when you drafted Machado, you

0: do with a Manny Machado now? What do you go after, like, for Manny Machado? Is it a position? Is it, like, I don't know. So confusing. Huge. What do I do?
1: I mean, the funny thing is, though, is whether you want to hold him or whether you want to sell him, you can say, well, it's still early. It's still early in the season until it's not.
0: Of course.
1: But I would probably, like you said, I think I would sell him. Now, here's the thing. It's all about what you have on your bench, what you have that you can plug into that position, because you're not going to trade a third baseman for a third baseman. That's just, I mean, you know, that's kind of, no one's going to really do that, right? You're trying to trade for something you need, and they're trying to trade you for something they need. So, you know, if maybe you did pick up a Murakami and you struck gold, right? Plug them in and then trade Machado, you know? If not, there still are pretty decent. Listen, you can sit there and make fun of Okamoto all you want. He hasn't been that terrible. Home run today, had a RBI single. So he's had a couple hits today. He doesn't look that bad. I mean, yeah, you want to take your chance. His numbers are still better than Machado's. I'm pretty sure he's got a boss, probably about the same. Maybe not as many points to start. But again, if you're moving to Machado and you're trying to get an outfielder, which is probably what I would do. I don't think someone's going to trade you a pitcher for him. Like, because the pitcher you want is not going to be worth what you think Machado's worth. I think you're better off trying to get an outfielder, you know, and then go from there. What outfielder? God, your guess is as good as mine, man. I'm trying to think off the top of my head, like who would I trade for a Manny Machado? And
0: you know, I mean, again, like it's preference, and there's just guys out there that like guys, right? You know, when I say guys, I mean like a J-Rod, you know. The guy, J-Rod, he's not playing good baseball at all. Let's just be real about that. You know, I'm looking at that whole Seattle stats line, and, you know, Rosarina is the highest average on there. So, like, a guy like a J-Rod, same thing. Probably drafted third, fourth round. People had high value on him. They expect him to hit, you know, 25-25. And he hasn't been good at all. So, you know, do you a flop? You know, a Machado for J-Rod. A Machado for, you know, a PCA, right? Because, you know, you got guys out there that love PCA. And so I just think, like, you buy a guy that's low just like Manny Machado is low.
1: No, I totally agree. I think that's the right play. I think him for J-Rod isn't horrible. You know, I don't like J-Rod. I hate J-Rod more than I hate Manny Machado. But
0: yeah.
1: That could be your play if you do want to move on from them. Nothing wrong with it. You know, I'd rather a J-Rod than a PCA personally, but, you know, I get where you're coming from with that.
0: Mm-hmm.
1: Totally get that. All right. Next up is one of our favorites. This is a guy that we're very familiar with. We like to call him the G-Man. There he is right there. Blue Jays starting pitcher, Kevin Gausman. He's 98.2% owned. 1-1, 28 innings pitched, 35 strikeouts, 6 walks, a 2.86 ERA, 59 points, 11.9 a start. I mean, man, you want to talk about a quintessential overperformer? This is it. This is it. He is overperforming. Listen, he was drafted in the 9th round. He's pitching like a top 5 starting pitcher right now. Started the season hot, 11 strikeouts, 1 earned at home versus the A's, 10 strikeouts, no earned at home versus the Rockies. But then competition got a little better, right? 3 earned, 5 strikeouts at the Dodgers, negative 0.4 points. 3 earned, 5K Brewers, 4K, 2 earned Diamondbacks. I still think he's a decent pitcher, especially if he's in your rotation at your 3 or your 4. You're in pretty good shape, right? But realistically, he's going to give you those clunkers. You'll see that ERA kind of inch closer to that 4, then go back down to the 3. And I think if there's a time to sell a guy high, it's right now. I think his ceiling isn't going to get higher than what it is right now. It's a great time to cash in on this value, man. You know, nothing tells me he wouldn't be worth a top 6th round hitter. You know, again, Mike, we both owned him throughout the years. We've seen him at his worst. We've seen him at his best. Yep. What would you do? What would you do if you owned him?

0: I would trade him, be honest with you. Godsman is just more than one of those guys that you had on your radar that is going to have like this ridiculously high ceiling, right? You know, he was probably drafted, you know, like after a Jacob Mizorowski, right? Probably a little bit after him, maybe, you know, depending on what your whatever tiers are or whatever, but I kind of put them around the same, right? But when I look up at Jacob Mizorowski, I see a higher ceiling with him. I see a lot more potential of scoring more points and, you know, especially being in a keeper league, you know, that's an option. Being so young, he's just really scratching the surface of what he can really do. The strikeouts are always there for him. So, you know, kind of a similar comp, I feel like, to Gausman. But I just feel like Gausman's ceiling isn't as high as his because we haven't seen Mizorowski really get beat up yet. And we have with Gausman. And we've seen the best, we've seen the worst, and we've seen the ugly. So I feel like when it's the best, it's awesome. But you got to know it doesn't last. It never lasts. So I say sell just so you can sell, put them in a package for a 2 for 2. You get another pitcher back that you feel more comfortable with moving forward with. And you probably win the trade for the most part. As a 1 for 1 trade, you get a need. You know, if you have deep pitching and you could just afford just get rid of a pitcher, this is the pitcher to get rid of because of that. That sourness that can happen down the road that can really hurt you in weeks. So I'm selling. I'm a big seller on this guy.
1: Okay. I like it. I totally agree. I think it's time to move on. I mean, if you're familiar with Gausman, you know what you're going to get from him. This is the best it's going to get. It can only go down from here. It can't go up. I'll tell you that. All right. Absolutely. So let's talk about some buying. And I got to say, I was watching this game and the last game, the big dumper. I think he's back. I really do. Listen, Cal Riley, 99.7% owned. Numbers aren't too hot, right? 198, 5 homers, 14 ribbies, 10 runs, 33 strikeouts, 2 stolen bases, 46 points, 1.8 a start. On the week, he's got 3 homers. He's batting 321. So he's more than doubled what he had for the first 3 weeks. Listen, like I said, I was watching the game against the A's Wednesday, and I think he's back. I nowhere near last year's pace, you know, but I think he might be ready to go on a huge tear. And I think owners have struggled finding a reason to keep this guy in their lineup, which is a reason why they might be kind of looking to move on from him, right? Again, like some of the guys we're talking about, you could find a free agent catcher with better numbers right now. You know, I picked up Jeffers off the free agent market a week and a half ago. He looks really good. Hit a grand slam last night, right? Listen, he was a second rounder in most leagues. You could probably get away with trading 2 decent players for him. Not sure I do a 1 for 1 just because it's so hard to figure out his true value with this slump that he was in. But I still think you could get your hands on him if you want. And you wouldn't have to pay a premium, you know, but just remember, though, that window as the weeks go on and these power numbers start to develop, that window is going to close. And I think it's going to close faster than you think it is. So if you want to bat like Cal Riley, now's the time to do it. Now's the time to strike because the owners have had him for 3 weeks when he did absolutely nothing. Now this week, yeah, he looks great. He's got 3 homers, but owners don't forget the bad weeks. And I think we know that. Because we've had players that just had really bad weeks. And when the bad weeks outweigh the good, then it's time to trade and move on. And I think some owners might be moving on from Cal Riley. And if they are, here's your chance. Here's your chance to get a late first round, second round draft pick without giving up that type of ammo.
0: Yeah, like you said, the pre-agency market for catching, I feel like that's just always kind of the move. It's always the move. There's always guys that emerge every year that become top 10, top 8, top 5 catchers that you just didn't have on your board originally. You know, and then some guys that you did have on your board that you thought were going to be top catchers aren't, right? 1 year, you know, Adley's looking great this year, right? He's starting to really, he's healthy again. He's off the IL, a couple of barrel home runs, but like obviously hitting the ball well. His counterpart, Basalia, right? That was kind of a sleeper for a lot of guys, and he hasn't really put it together yet. He's only played, what, maybe 40 or so professional baseball games, 50 maybe, you know, so he's really still getting his sea legs under him as well. So not too worried about that. But there were guys, like you said, there was Jeffers. Liam Hicks from Miami has been out there. Dalton Rushing, we talked about him earlier. You know, these guys, they're producing. They're putting up points.
1: Kyle Teal coming back.
0: Who?
1: Kyle Teal. He'll be back in a couple and weeks.
0: Kyle Teal. You're absolutely right. He is such a contact hitter. He'll be up there. So there were guys always every year. So that was what we always talk about in drafts. You never reach for a catcher. You can get great value for catching. I think, honestly, Adley, if he can put it together the rest of the year, he's that value guy that you bounce back from last year with the overvalue. So going back to Cal Riley, we talked about he's had a career year last year. He won't do that again, but he can still put up 40-plus home runs for you, I believe, in a season still. We've seen the streak come out of him before. So it's setting realistic expectations, understanding you're not going to get the same season as last year. That average is going to go down most likely. They're going to pitch to him differently. And he's still going to have the power. So he's still of value, in my opinion, at a position that can be thinned out. You said late second, you know, or early second, late first. That's right around where he went. I am buying the hype. I'm about it. I'm cool with it. I just don't know what I would give up for Cal Riley because I just don't value the position as much as other positions as like a need. I don't feel like I need to go out of catcher because I'm one of eight other guys in the league that also don't have an elite catcher. You know, most of us are on the same level field. So I don't know. It's a tough buy, I think. I don't know. That's a tough buy. I just don't know what player would fit the bill. What do you think, Doug? That's you're not going to give up like a junior Cameron Arrow or Corbin Carroll or, you know, you're not going to give up a Max Fried or Cal Riley right now, right? Like, what's the benchmark for Cal Riley?
1: I like Cal Riley, but I have Will Smith. And I like Will Smith better than I like Cal Riley. And I don't think I reached for him. He just kind of fell onto me just because, you know, we always say don't reach for catchers. It's one of those positions you can fill. And you're seeing that with the Jeffers of the world and the Teals that'll probably come back and hit a decent, you know, Adley Rutschman real late. And he's looking really good. He's a top 10. So I don't think I'd want him, but it is fun to say, hey, Cal's on my team, right? I mean, the big dumper. It's pretty fun. It's just like you said, what would I give up for him is the thing because I wouldn't give a Corbin Carroll up for him. You know, I wouldn't give Max Fried or, you know, even a Chris Sale or a Tyler Glasnow. Like those guys I got Sale in like the fifth or sixth. Glasnow was almost the ninth. I'm not still giving up one of those guys for Cal. That's just, it's just crazy as it sounds. Like I just wouldn't. So, yeah, I don't know because I just don't value him like some people do. I don't know.
0: Yeah, like I said, like if you had an influx of pitching early and you have a Kevin Gausman, and Kevin Gausman's got, you know, a sub-3 ERA and he's, you know, let's say he's top 10 in strikeouts in the league, just to throw it out there. You know, that would, to me, be enough for Cal Riley to go get. But to the person that drafted Cal Riley, that offer's kind of dog shit at the same time. It just doesn't match up. So it's just, he's kind of like an enigma because of where he was drafted, you know, what people value him at, knowing, you know, you and I knowing that he's not going to do what he did, but we still have a pretty high ceiling on him when it comes to production. Which you have to pay for production, but we're not going to pay you.
1: Listen, I like the Gausman for him. I just feel like you need to throw a sweetener in there. That's the only thing. I don't know what it would be. I don't know. Obviously, you're not like if I have Will Smith, I'm not going to give you Will Smith and Gausman for Cal Riley. like I feel like I'd be taking a step back from my team. But if I have like a Wilson Contreras, like, I don't know, you know, maybe something like that, because you kind of drafted him pretty high and he's really not performing like he is, right? Why not move on from him, throw him in the deal? So at least if, you know, if you're trading, if I'm the owner of Cal and I'm seeing this, I'm like, well, you know what? I'm still getting a Contreras for catcher. He's not horrible. He still plays for a good team and I'm getting Gausman. Then I might, yeah, why not? Why not? You know, but if I had like a Will Smith or a Shea Langeliers, like it just wouldn't make sense to do a 2-for-1. Because if you're trading Cal, he's probably your primary catcher. So you're going to need a catcher back, you know, unless you pick somebody up that's performing pretty well. But that's tough to do because usually if they perform well, we scoop them up pretty quick.
0: Well, that's the thing, too. It's like you got to also take the value of, you know, like you said, you got a Jeffers right now. Would you rather just keep a Jeffers and ride out the ride with it? Or would you rather, you know, trade a part of your team to upgrade from him, which might, the upgrade might only be, you know, overall like 60 points more throughout the whole entire season. You know, is it worth the squeeze? Like how, and that's why I say, like, I'd rather just go out and get a, you know, a free agent catcher that might be streaky, like an Alejandro Kirk. You know, sometimes he's out there. You know, Sal Perez right now, he's not playing really good at all. But then we've seen him heat up and go crazy and have a great, you know, few weeks or whatever in the summertime. So I sometimes rather just take that risk rather than just being like, you know what? I'm cool with just not trading a piece of my team for a player that might not be what I thought he was at the same time. Too much risk.
1: I agree. Before we move on to the next guy. And Seth said hi out there. So what's going on, Seth? How you doing, my friend?
0: I'm Seth.
1: Yeah. Before we move on, I do want to say Josh Naylor might be back. Stolen base today, home run. As much as it pains me to say Josh Naylor might be back, he might be back.
0: I need to be
1: all right. So let's talk about, this is the last but not least here to end the show here. Someone that I'd like to buy the hype on. You know how I feel about him. Putting together a great year after a pretty horrible year last year. Probably should have won Rookie of the Year, but it is what it is. So, listen, Cubs starting pitcher Shota, 86.9% owned. 2-1, 29 innings pitched, 32 strikeouts, 6 walks, a 2-1 ERA, 68 points in a points league, 13.8 a start he's given you. I mean, listen, you want to talk about a potential draft steal, right? This guy was – I picked this guy up in the 19th round. All right, with numbers that look like they're coming from someone who should be a top five pitcher, right? I mean, 32 strikeouts, 29 innings, 2-1 ERA. Listen – We all saw what Shota did his rookie year. He looked great. Amazing numbers for a rookie. Again, you can make the debate. He's not really a rookie. He came from the Japanese League, whatever. It was his rookie year in baseball, right? The numbers took a backseat last year. And of course, the big report was, listen, he's tipping pitches. People are seeing it. And he's getting wrecked about it. And it's tough. So, listen, I don't want to jinx it. I think he's back. You know, I think he got that whole issue taken care of because he does look like the rookie version of himself, right? I think he does anyways. So people who drafted him this late, I think would mind kind of moving on, maybe trading him for a much better player. You know, I mean, this is, like I said, if he keeps it up, nothing tells me that he can't finish a top 25 pitcher, right? I mean, I wasn't sold on him, but his last three starts, 9 strikeouts, no earned versus Pitt. 11 strikeouts, 1 earned versus Philly. He got the win his next start against Philly again. Like, I think he might be back. I really do. And before we do, Seth did have a question, and that's why he hopped on here. He said he got an offer of Vlad for Murakami. Would you trade Vlad or would you hold in a category redraft league for Murakami?
0: In category redraft, category redraft, I'd be holding on Vlad. I think I think the ceiling is higher for Vlad, and especially in categories, I think you got average. You know, Vlad wins average over Murakami. Murakami's going to be in the 220s, 230s. I really truly believe he's not going to go 270, 280 long term here. You know, obviously great week on fire, 445, but I don't think a 300 average is a realistic expectation for him. And then Vlad also have the power. He is a power stroker. He's still going to get 30-plus home runs. Murakami might have 30 or 40. So in the power category, you know, I think that's kind of a push a little bit. And then the RBIs, runs, I think it's going to be roughly, you know, all about Vlad because of the better lineup. He's going to have more opportunity to hit for RBIs. Once he gets on base, he's going to have more opportunity to score more runs. I just think long-term, Vlad is the better play. What do you think, Doug?
1: Yeah, I mean, like you said, in a redraft, every year you kind of start from scratch. So we're kind of just taking this from this year on, right? Listen, you know what you're getting from Vlad. I mean, Murakami doesn't even have – I don't think he's going to – he might have, three stolen bases. Vlad will probably get you almost double digits maybe. I think Vlad will probably have a little more stolen bases than Murakami will. I think Murakami will have more home runs, but in the most of the other categories – Vlad will probably out him. I think Vlad will have the better average. He'll probably have the better runs. RBIs might be a wash. Might be. Walks, Vlad, you know.
0: On base percentage would be Vlad.
1: Yeah. Yeah. Just because Murakami is just so hit and miss. It really is.
0: You don't have a track record yet of him either.
1: It's a classic sell high. That's what this is, because you have no idea. Like Murakami, hey, listen, he hit another home run today. He's got 11 on the year. That's amazing. But it's a month into the year. Like, you don't know really what you're going to get from this guy for the rest of the year. You know, he could just shit the bed. He could come out and just, light it up. And maybe he does finish with 50 home runs. You know, that it is what it is. But he could also just finish with 25 plus and give you 200 strikeouts. You don't know what's going to happen. You know, he didn't just hit. He hit 6 home runs in 7 days of the 11 he has, you know. So he hit more than half his output from the entire first 3 weeks of the year in a week. I take it for what it's worth. I do like Murakami. I do own him. I do start him. I drafted him really, really, really late. It was a steal for me. I also drafted Okamoto, who kind of isn't doing what he looked good today, looked really good today, but I'm glad I hit on one of the two. But I think that Toronto team, they're going to turn around. I mean, they have to. They're just too talented. You know, it's crazy to look at the standings and see them where they are. You know, you'd figure they'd be fighting for first, but with the Yankees, but you got Baltimore in there, and it's kind of it's crazy. But I think they'll turn it around. I think overall, consistency, you go Vlad, hands down.
0: Absolutely. Absolutely.
1: Okay. I'm glad we see that either. I mean, I like Murakami. If they want to throw in a decent pitcher with that, then, you know, if you're doing a 2-for-1, maybe talk about it. But right now, you don't touch it.
0: Yeah.
1: I think you keep Vlad. You don't do it. You don't do it. Great sell high, though. I love the enthusiasm about trying to get rid of Murakami.
0: Yeah, I made it.
1: We only got a couple minutes left, so what's your take on Shota?
0: I'm holding Shota. I think he's back. I think he looks great. It's tough to find good pitching. That's been my theme all night. And he plays in Chicago, good ballpark for him. I think he's the guy there, and I think he needs to be the guy. So, you know, if he stays healthy, he's top 10, top 15 pitcher all day. So I'm holding.
1: I agree. I think it's a pretty good steal. But – again, you know, if you drafted him so late in leagues that maybe someone offers you a pretty good penny for him, you will think twice. You know, you're drafting somebody in the 19th round or the 20s. Chances are it's a gamble. Chances are he's probably a bench player. And the fact that he's performing like a starting pitcher, like you would throw in a rotation and start every week, you know, somebody else that you drafted ahead of him is probably taking a seat on the bench. So if you do have the depth, I could see moving on. That's all.
0: Green.
1: All right, guys, that is it. That is the show. Look at that. Naylor at 23 points. Slow start heating up from Sean. That was a text message today. You'd love to see it. But, yeah, so we ended up going around the league. Very long, very fun around the league segment that we ended up talking about a lot of different things. Talked about people that are coming back from the IL very, very soon. That's going to give you a boost. And when I say very soon, that'll give you a boost, I mean quality arms, not just Joe Nobody. You know, you got your Garrett Coles. You got your Yusevaj from Toronto. You have some really good players that you drafted late and stashed just for this opportunity. We talked about the hottest and coldest, and, of course, the sell highs and some of the buy lows. So for Mikey V, I'm Doug. You can tell it's time to go because I am done and I am out. I finished my drink. So everybody watching, finish your drink, go to bed, have fun. We'll see you next week live. All right?
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0: Good morning. Welcome or welcome back to the Dynamics Trend Podcast. Before I start, as usual, I want to give a shout out to MB Radio. Thank you for all that you do. I hope everybody's doing well. So as you can tell, I've yet to figure out a proper transition from thanking MB Radio to my topic. And perhaps, I don't know, it'll always be awkward since each topic is different. But I guess in a way that kind of reflects the Gen X sort of thing, because during the 80s and so on, you know, when we grew up, TV wasn't so well manicured. Like it's so scripted now. Everything is so... either digital, it doesn't have awkward endings, you know, how, and that's why I kind of keep the format the way it is, because it is Gen X. Sometimes I wish I can go back to those days where, you know, it wasn't all HD and you can't see every wrinkle, every hair, every whatever on somebody's face. Anyways, I digress. So today's topic, I think I'm a little bit, off is because, you know, wow, we are here at the holidays again, right? I knew they were coming up. Technically speaking, all you have to do is look at the calendar like, oh, it's October, it's November. Oh my God. So, but I'm a little thrown off. I'm still thrown off that we're in the middle of the holiday season. And so, so today's topic is about, let's make it personal. What do you mean by that, man? What I mean is that, yes, the holiday season, you know, from the commercials and all this, maybe where you live is full of decoration, maybe where you live is that has that small town feel where the lights are sparkling, and maybe you have already put up your holiday decorations. You're planning, you're making preparations for all the holiday activities, and you're rushing from store to store, doing whatever you do for the holidays. And looking for that perfect outfit for the gathering, or, you know, finding the perfect food for whatever you're going to do. And that's great. But for some people, the holiday season is different for countless reasons. For veterans, they can have reasons why. Maybe they're lonely. Maybe because of what they went through isolated them from the family. For civilians, maybe it's because something happened during the holiday season, or they're not with family because of certain reasons. It doesn't matter. I can name a million things, and they can all be reasons why someone that we may be walking past or we personally know may not experience the holiday seasons as the season as we do. So that's what I mean by let's make it personal, right? Because we would like to think that, or maybe some people deny it, so that way they don't have to go through the actions of actually reaching out to people. In this holiday season, I urge everyone to reach out to those who they care about, who they love, who you love, right? And tell them. And tell them how much you care about them, how much they mean to you. That's what I mean by making it personal. It wouldn't even matter. Wow, this might be a really short podcast, because, and that's okay too. go spend it, enjoy the holiday season. But what I mean is that text the person who doesn't want to talk, right? When I say make it personal and reach out to that person, it should also we should also take in consideration who they are. Now, if you have an uncle or an aunt or whoever in your family or friend group who, let's say, do not like talking on the phone, don't call them. Be like, hey, what's going on? Happy holidays. You know, they might not find that too amusing. But, you know, if they're okay with text, great. Send them a text. Make it personal. Don't just send the, you know, the cookie cutter, happy holidays. Actually take the time. It doesn't take long to text, or even make it personal. Send them a personalized text and tell them how much you love them, how much you care. And if it's possible, invite them, include them, you know, or give the option and let them choose. That sometimes is enough to be so heartwarming. And that's what some people need, just a little bit, to know that they're not alone. They haven't been forgotten. And they're still in your thoughts. And it's an open invitation. Sort of, I love the movie, the Scrooge, or however, Christmas Story, not Christmas Story. My goodness, there's so many different ways they've titled it. I just can't remember. But when Scrooge's nephew invites him over for Christmas, you know, even though Scrooge told him no, and he would not come, you know, the invitation was open-ended. And not, spoiler alert, Scrooge does finally go to actually accept the invitation and goes to the party. But, you know, invite them. If they choose to come, great. If they don't, great. But nonetheless, at least it's been shown to them that they are welcome, right? Make it personal. Or call the person who finds texts impersonal. Send a card. Do people still do that? Do people still send cards anymore? I know, you know, I think the card thing, I really actually started to hate, not Christmas cards, but these family portraits that people send, you know, mass family portraits to people that really don't have anything personal on it. It's just a picture of the family. That's great for some people. I think they really appreciate it. But I think now it's more digital too. But I'm talking about like the old fashioned Christmas cards, right? Maybe you don't want to buy a Christmas card because I don't know how much they are now. They're probably astronomical based on everything else. But write a note. Write 2-3 words. I mean, say, hey, this is whoever you are. I want to wish you happy holidays and to say that I love you and I'm thinking about you. That's it. Drop it off at their mailbox or mail it if you want to. Yeah, stamps are going up too. You know, do whatever it is that you think is within your means and is also personal. Yeah, let's make it personal, because if we make it personal, that comes from the heart and it's real. Whoever is the recipient of that, we'll feel it. I can guarantee it. Because we as humans, I'm not saying we all have BS meters, but we definitely all know when something is genuine. At least I do. Most of the people I do have expressed that. So something that's from love, that's from care, can be felt through words, through a text, through a phone call. And that's heartwarming. And it could, that can be the little bit of light that someone might need during this season to give them hope, to maybe not see this world as cold and as disorienting as it could be for them. And that is my message. There's really not much else to say. But I do know that even maybe as an addition to this, even those who are rushing around, who seem happy, right? Maybe they need a little pick me up too. I'm hungry. Guys, I've been up since 2 this morning. Since 2 something this morning. But just do it for everybody. So mainly on what I wanted to start this is for people, like for us to reach out to people who may find a holiday season challenging for whatever reasons they have. But, you know, this should be for everybody. At least that's what I think. I'm not trying to tell you guys what to do, but I think, what a great time, even if it's awkward, right? But the holiday season gives a wide open door for anybody to express, hey, you know, it's holidays, I want to say, you know, but make it personal. Not all of us are great communicators. As you can see, my stomach is growling and I'm tired. What else is new, huh? I'm not the greatest of communicators, but I can tell you that simple to the point expressions of love, you don't have to be a great communicator to do. And man, it feels good to be a recipient of that. Take the time, make it personal. Remember back in the day, I think AT&T, reach out and touch someone. So my suggestion is reach out and touch somebody with your love. I hope everybody's doing well and enjoying this festive season. And you are surrounded by love and family and joy. Not like the superficial happiness, but joy. The divine joy that comes from love. The love of God. So this is going to be a short podcast because I am busy transitioning, but I didn't want to let disruptions not, I didn't want them to disrupt any of my podcasts. So I hope you guys are enjoying this season. Go hug the person you love. Go tell them. Go show them. And I think about you guys all the time. And I think the next time the podcast will be scheduled or I'm recording another one will be almost near New Year's or maybe even past that. So I guess I'll figure it out. So go and enjoy your day and help somebody that you love and care about enjoy theirs too. Show them, tell them. Don't wait. Okay. And I'll talk to you guys in 2 weeks. Have a blessed day. Bye.
1: Ladies and gentlemen, thank you for tuning in to Military Broadcast Radio. As we wrap up today's show, we want to remind you that the podcast of today's episode will be available right after we go off the air. 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We're here to give our veterans a voice. So don't forget to catch the podcast and stay connected with us. Giving our veterans a voice.

0: All right, ladies and gentlemen, welcome to another episode of Full Speed Ahead After Battle. I am your host, Josh McCabe. Let's get to it. We all know the number, 22. It's become a rallying cry, a statistic, a hashtag. Somewhere along the way, the weight behind it got dulled by repetition. But here's the part most people never hear. When you widen the lens to include our brothers and sisters in law enforcement and the civilians fighting the same invisible battles, the trauma, the injury, the identity collapse. That number jumps to 30 lives lost every single day. 30. An entire platoon gone. Every single day. And here's the gut punch. By the time we finish this broadcast, statistically, someone out there will have reached their breaking point. Someone who served, someone who protected, someone who mattered. That's why tonight we're digging into the great transition, that brutal, disorienting leap from service to civilian life. The moment when the uniform comes off, the mission disappears, and the world suddenly feels too quiet, too slow. It's one of the biggest catalysts behind veteran suicide, and pretending otherwise is a luxury we don't have. We're talking mental health. We're talking prevention. We're talking about the stuff people whisper about that never say aloud, because suck it up isn't a strategy. It's a death sentence. Now let's shift gears a little bit, but not too far away. Yesterday marked the official debut of the Petty Officer Pill Pack comic. And if you haven't seen it yet, you better buckle up. This isn't your typical glossy, sanitized military comic. It's a sailor navigating the civilian world after battle, one maddening VA appointment at a time. It's dark. It's funny. But it's also painfully accurate. PillPack is the embodiment of every veteran who's ever sat in a waiting room for 4 hours only to be told their paperwork was filed under the wrong moon phase. He's a guy who's trying to rebuild life while juggling prescriptions, appointments, and the constant feeling of being a stranger in his own country. We're going to be following his journey, the wins, the losses, the absurdity, because sometimes humor is the only way to survive the chaos. Make sure you like, follow, and share to keep up with PillPack's misadventures and stay in the loop on all of our upcoming guests. And trust me, you don't want to miss where this story goes. So let's recap some of last week's events. Last week had me riding high at the Armed Forces Bowl game. Patriotism everywhere, flags waving, vets connecting, families cheering, and that electric energy that reminds us why we serve still means something in this country. It was the kind of atmosphere that fills your tank back up. And then reality. After 6 months on short-term disability, today was my first day back at work. And let me tell you, nothing humbles a grown man faster than being defeated by a forgot password link. I got locked out of every system I own, every login, every portal, every tool. I became an employee in name only, a digital ghost wandering the corporate afterlife, haunting the login screen like some IT cursed spirit. If you ever tried to re-enter the workforce after time away, you know exactly what I'm talking about. And it's a reminder that the transition isn't just emotional, it's logistical, bureaucratic, and sometimes downright ridiculous. But let's get to our guest, because tonight we're coming in strong. Joining us is Sergeant Big Country Conwell, veteran, para-athlete, and a man who stared down the transition and refused to blink. He's taken the chaos, the pain, and the uncertainty and turned it into fuel. He's competing. He's inspiring. He's proving that the story doesn't end when the uniform comes off. Changes chapters. We're diving into his journey, his mindset, his battles and victories he's carving out along the way. If you're struggling with your own transition, this is the conversation you need to hear. So, all right, let's get into it. Full speed ahead.
1: The interview of the week is brought to you by Jersey Mike's, a sub above.
0: All right, Big Country, what's going on? Welcome to the show.
2: What's going on, brother? Thank you for having me on. We definitely have been anticipating this one, so thank you so much.
0: Absolutely. Well, I'm glad you could have, you could be here tonight. I mean, you're probably the biggest biggest person I've had on the show, and not in fame wise, but man, you're a mountain of a man out there. So let's get behind it. Tell us the story behind the mountain, the man, the big country Conwell. Who are you?
2: Yeah, man. You know, I get that a lot, and it really doesn't compute until I start looking at pictures that I take with other people. And then it's like, yeah, I guess they're right. I guess I'm a little big. I don't know, man. You know, I'm just like any other veteran out there that's transitioned out. You know, it's everybody has their own different battles. They have a lot of similarities, but they're different as well. You know, coming out, but mine kind of ended very abruptly. January 7th, 2014, I was on my way to get my men some lunch on Fort Riley and hit black ice, ran off a 150-foot ravine, and crushed both my legs. I lost the left one above the knee. The right one is a limb salvage, 30 screws, 4 plates, and a tenage rod in between the knee and the ankle that they use to put that leg back together. I cannot feel my right foot, so I don't have the privilege of using my toes and stuff to balance. It's like Mr. Deeds. You could take a fire poker and stick it right through, and I wouldn't feel a damn thing. you know, it was after waking up in the ICU, that was my initial shock, I guess, per se, because I don't remember the accident. I'm very lucky that I don't, because I was told it was pretty horrific, you know, bones sticking out, blood all over the place. Luckily, it happened at lunchtime. So Trooper Drives is a very busy road on Fort Riley at that time. So that was my lucky star, per se, because a lot of people seen it. So the reaction time to get to me was not long at all. You know, I guess my first initial thought was, you know, what was I going to do with my children? You know, being military and, you know, running around jungle gyms and baseball fields and hide and go seek and stuff like that. That was my initial thought was, you know, what was I going to do with my family? Spent a total of a whole year in the hospital. Started out at KU Med, then went down to the Audie Murphy VA hospital in San Antonio, where I got some of the best therapeutic care the entire time I was in a facility. That VA hospital right there is pretty amazing. Very nice people, very understanding, very uplifting, to say. The room I had was pretty big, so it was really nice to hear them, hey, you're getting out of the hospital today, we're going to the mall so you can you can decorate your room. That was pretty awesome. But it was something else, man, to be in your dream job and all of a sudden it just come to a complete halt. And life changing, man. So it was pretty crazy. Pretty crazy.
0: So what'd you do in the Army?
2: I was a generator mechanic. You know, I was wanting to pick a job that I would be able to use out in the civilian sector, and everybody needs power. So did that, and while we were downrange, there was 4 or 5 of us that would rotate out gunning for our commander. Every time he went outside the wire, it was usually Monday, Wednesdays, and Saturdays. Riding up and down Tampa, man, from 5 Cal Sioux to Baghdad, quite a few days a week. And of course, you know, being a non-commissioned officer, being an NCO, you wear multiple hats anyway. You just don't do one job. You do 15 other jobs, and working in a motor pool, you don't just work on one thing. You work on everything. Hazmat NCOIC, safety NCOIC, amongst other things.
0: So did any of that translate for you to when you got out of the service? Did you carry any of that over into another role?
2: You know, that was the plan. I worked construction prior to going in. So the plan was to come out and be a safety manager for a construction company. I got a degree in hazmat while I was in, and I got went through a lot of OSHA classes. I'm an expert in safety and health through OSHA, through the construction industry. So I was going to be one of those guys you hated to see on the job site because I was right. going to cost your company a lot of money if I found something wrong. I use absolutely none of it nowadays. Like it's all out the water. You know how the old saying goes, if you don't use it, you lose it. I don't remember a lot of it because I ain't used it in 10 years.
0: So then, you know, let's get down to into it. You had a pretty bad accident when you got in, and then at some point the uniform comes off, right? And you're still get to use the VA and everything, but when that uniform came off, what was the first moment that you realized that transition from service member to civilian was going to be harder than anyone prepared you for?
2: It was my homecoming party. I was told to go to Bojangles to get some sweet tea because Bojangles has some of the best sweet tea around. And I went through the drive-thru and I told the lady, I was like, ma'am, I'd like a gallon of sweet tea. And she's like, well, we only sell half gallons, sir. And I was like, okay, well, I'll take a gallon's worth. And she continued to argue with me that they only sold half gallons. Well, I'm sitting here thinking common sense says if I want a gallon's worth, you would give me two of them. But she continued to argue with me that they only sold half gallons. And I snapped. Like, mm-hmm. I literally snapped. I went off on her. I was like, are you a freaking idiot? You know, a gallon's mm-hmm. worth would be two. And when I pulled up to the drive-through window, the manager was like, sir, there was no reason for you to be that rude, you know, to my customer, to my employee, blah, blah, blah. And I just continued. I was like, well, I don't understand where your incompetence is when I tell you I want a gallon's worth. Why can't you say, okay, that means two? That right there is where it hit. Cause you know, we're used to being around people with a sense of purpose, you know, and there was no sense of purpose in that situation. And that's when I knew, I was like, oh crap, this is going to be hard. Like a lot of people said it was.
0: Yeah. Yeah. I had something similar to that. You know, when I first got out in 2011 and 2012, I went back to school to get a degree. Right. And we're in a class and we're having, you know, a debate, and a lot of these kids are straight out of high school, and we're having a debate on politics, things like that. And I said, you know, and I forget exactly what it was at the time, but I said, you know, when Barack said this is, you know, what he actually meant and things like that. And somebody said, well, who's Barack? What does he have to do with politics? I'm like, you mean President Obama? Oh, that's who that is. I'm like, you just got out of high school. You don't even know the president's first and last name. So for me, that was the, I'm in the land of stupid now, because you would think you need to know something like that, the basic stuff, right? So yeah, I completely get of like, it's ingrained in us. Use your mind a little bit, right? You know, come on, a little common sense. So, absolutely. You know, okay, so –

0: damage to my right leg and as much metal as in between, you know, my kneecap and my ankle, I gained a lot of weight while I was in the hospital too. They did not manage my diet very well. So whenever they told me I could order food, I am not going to sit there and eat hospital food every day. So I'm ordering food from all over the place, and I'm getting therapy, you know, but it's not, you know, the PT that we're used to.
1: Right.
0: You know, it's just physical therapy every day. And then you go back to your room and I'm laying there playing video games and watching movies for an entire year. So, you know, after getting out and, you know, dealing with the reality that the dream job is gone and not being able to function with my family and my friends like I used to, that's when the darkness set in. Yeah. There was one previous suicide attempt in 2016. I stuck a 9mm in my mouth and I pulled the trigger and nothing happened. Not until I went to go put it up. And when I went to go put it up, it actually went off and went through my nightstand. That was a moment. I had a service dog at that point in time, and my service dog, you know, came over and started comforting me. You know, didn't my family backed off? You know, my kids were still pretty young, so they didn't really know how to take everything. You know, my family kind of backed off because they didn't know how to react, because they had already, you know, some of them had already seen me had a couple of flashbacks and stuff. So it was pretty dark. You know, shutting the blinds, closing the doors, and getting into things that I should have never gotten into. A little bit of substance abuse to try to numb the pain. You know, we started working on a couple of things. Started a nonprofit, you know, to help out vets through tattoo therapy that was a small success. Worked with Dr. Gabe Crenshaw, a doctor out of Santa Monica University, who actually, you know, came up with the idea of tattoo therapy from Eat Shrinks, a very brief TV show back in the day. Put on a couple of concerts in Greenville, South Carolina. You know, there was some good moments in there, but, you know, it was just dark. And, you know, I was sitting in the couch in this house. My shadow box is literally right there above my head. Mm-hmm. And it was September of 2020. And I sat there and I looked at it and I was like, you know what? I know what the problem is. I have absolutely done nothing for myself. You know, this is my fault. You know, this isn't the doctor's fault or the therapist's fault or anybody else's. This is mine. I've sat here and squandered in myself pity, hoping for something just to come erase it all and start it over. And played pinball with the walls inside the house, you know, going from the couch to the counter to the walls. And I taught myself how to walk within a couple of weeks. Actually got to surprise my son on his 20th birthday. He was in the kitchen, he was cooking. I was like, hey man, I'm gonna go use the bathroom real quick, and rolled into the dining room and slipped my leg on and come around the corner, and the look on his face was priceless. And just kind of started from there, man. Started dabbling in the gym a couple of days a week. Didn't go very often, you know, because I'm still testing the waters and getting used to my balance and everything. And by February, the end of February of 2021, I was in the gym 5 days a week. I was weighing in at 415 pounds. And that's just where it took off, man. Working out every day, you know, got my self-confidence back and was able to start doing things with my kids again. And, you know, ultimately everything led to me finding the love of my life and getting my Paralympic license. Now I'm a para athlete, currently ranked third in the nation in men's seated disc, and life is just amazing now.
1: That's awesome. So first

0: First of all, I just want to say, you know, I understand the suicide attempt. I'm happy that it failed, because I'm glad that you're still here, because, man, you're doing so many good things in helping veterans now, and that's what we all need, right? And so I understand those are some dark days for you, but at that time, you said you had a service dog, but is there something that you think might have helped you more or your family to see the signs before it came to that attempt? Is there something that you think that you want to tell people out there? Like, look, if you're starting to feel this way, like I felt, go here, do this, or, you know, family, look out for that. Is there something that you think could have helped?
1: It was the isolation. If I could have had somebody that would have really, if somebody would have really been paying attention, if you notice somebody really starting to isolate themselves, not talking to anybody, and just being there, then that's a sign, because at that point in time, you are left with nothing but your thoughts. And at that point in time, your thoughts aren't good. So it's like, well, nobody's here. Nobody's talking to me. You know, nobody's trying to help me out. So what's the point of me being here? You know, so if you're in that part, then that's something you need to get out of. You need to involve yourself in something within your community, go work out, start a hobby. Because once you start doing those things, you start meeting people, and there are people out there that care. You know, it's not just a bunch of people that stare, because especially if you have a physical disability, that's one thing that you do need to get over. People are going to look, you know, so you got to get out of that isolation. Isolating yourself from everybody is the worst thing that you can possibly do, I think.
0: Yeah. Absolutely. It's definitely that support system that we all need, right?
1: Yes, I mean, absolutely.
0: When you serve, you fight with an entire team, but you can't look out for yourself. You can't pull yourself out of that dark moment just, you know, alone. You got to have those people looking out for you, just like you did when you served. So that's a good point. So, you know, you got to have that support system of the people around you, whether, you know, it's another group of veterans, learn to play the guitar, athletics, hitting the gym buddies, you know, something like that. That's what veterans need to realize, is you can't just sit at home alone. That's when the thoughts creep in, right? And alcohol definitely does not help with that.
1: No.
0: It just makes it 10 times worse. So
1: it does. You got that brief moment of, I feel great, you know, everything seems right. But when that feeling goes away, your problems are still sitting right there. You know, substance abuse does not help in any kind of way whatsoever.
0: Yeah, absolutely. So with that, we're going to take a quick break. And then when we come back, we're going to talk about how you flip that script and become number 3 in the world in men's discus, man. All right. Be right back after these messages.

0: All right, welcome back to Full Speed Ahead. I got my guest here, Sergeant Big Country. That was Die Tired, the band. If you haven't heard yet, NBR and Die Tired have done a collaboration. If you find it on the website, nbradio.us, we have t-shirts out there for sale with NBR and Die Tired. Portion of those proceeds going back to giving veterans a voice. Big Country, when we left, we were talking about the dark days. You turned that around. You shocked your kid walking on 2 feet. Changed your life, and you came out of the dark. So how did you find the courage to chase this para-athletic dream? Something as demanding as that.
1: Well, I mean, I got back in the gym, and my polytrauma case manager was like, hey, man, we got a recreational therapy department I want to introduce you to since you're in there lifting weights. And went and talked to the guys over there, and there was like, hey, there's a competition called the National Veteran Wheelchair Games, and it's in New York City. So I was like, all right, well, let's give it a shot. So we signed up for, field events, the shot put, disc, and javelin, and basketball, and I was like, let's just go try some things. And I took silver and bronze in disc and shot, and I was like, okay, I seem to be pretty decent at this. And I knew about the Paralympics, so I came home and did some studying, and I was like, I played sports my entire life, even while I was in the military. Let's give it a shot, let's see what we can do. So it's we dialed our diet in and got to training. I actually, reached out to a couple of people on Instagram, found me a coach. My first thrown coach was Adrienne Wilson. She's a four-time Highlander Game champion, which is just – it's similar to field events, but you're throwing rocks and big tree stumps and stuff.
0: About them Highland Games.
1: it was nice, and it gave me that purpose. It gave me something to do, and I started losing weight, started feeling stronger again, and an amazing thing happened. Actually, we just passed our 4th year anniversary. My wife messaged me on TikTok on January 2nd of 2022, and we kicked it off of found the love of my life, and that was our first big year. I got 33 medals hanging on the wall from the last 4 years of competing, and I'm ranked 3rd of the nation now. But it's gave me a purpose, and it's helped me inspire other, not just veterans, but other people with disabilities, to show them that, you don't have to sit at home just because you got a physical or mental impairment. You can actually use that as a superpower and live your best life. There's all kinds of things. The adaptive sports world, especially inside the veteran community, is amazing. You want to talk about a support group. I've met some of the most amazing people in the adaptive sports world. I got friends from all over the country, all over the world for that matter. It's amazing. So, buckle down and practice and lift, and that's our day-to-day routine now. We're up at 3:30, getting some water and some ACB and some vitamins and stuff in, and eating, and walking by 5 o'clock in the gym midday. It's amazing, man. And to come this far this quick. If you would have told me I'd be ranked 3rd of the nation, in 3-4 years after starting, I'd have told you, yeah, right, whatever. But hard work has paid off.
0: Yeah, so it's safe to say then, going back to the support system, that being an athlete like that, working with others, that brings that same sense of pride and teamwork and camaraderie that we all miss from the service, right? That's what we're
1: always doing. It does. Because, a lot of the adaptive sports athletes that I have met are veterans. Now, of course, there are civilians athletes out there, but the most that I've met are veterans because, you know, since the war started back, you know, 2001, we all got beat up pretty bad, you know, during military service. So that's,
0: yeah,
1: that's been a very large outlet for vets, is getting into that adaptive sports community and getting out there competing and getting back around each other.
0: Yeah. So when you're coming up, you know, number three in men's seating discus, right? Was there a moment in your training or during a competition where your mind just kind of switched from, I'm not just doing this, but I'm owning it. I'm, you know, kicking ass at this, and I'm not just doing it for fun, but I'm actually, you know, killing it out there. When did that switch for you?
1: That was my first full year of competing, which was 2022. I won my first international gold medal out in Arizona that year. Brought home a few gold medals that year, and it was just I got the knack for it. You know, I paid attention to what my coaches were saying and doing and practicing. It just came natural, and I'm like, okay, well, you know, if we're this good, you know, just starting off, I want to become the best. So that's where we're aiming for right now. But it was nice to pick up that disc, man. And my first competition, my throws were so crappy. Like they were only going out, you know, just a few meters, because I didn't understand the technique and stuff behind it. But once I figured out the technique, and it came so naturally, and I started chunking it, that's when it really set in. Like, okay, I'm actually really good at this. So this is what we're going to aim for.
0: Yeah. So let's talk about this. You had to relearn to walk. So it's different doing discus with two legs, and now you're doing it as an amputee and with a metal leg. What kind of either physical or mental adjustment did it take for you to be able to do that, to teach yourself that?
1: To walk again or to throw?
0: To throw, to be the para athlete. Is there like a different kind of training and technique and mindset than, you know, an average athlete that has both legs?
1: Yeah, well, I mean, so I throw from a seated position.
0: Right.
1: There is some difference to it, but when it comes to holding the disc and the wind up and the release, is just like a standing thrower. The only difference is I'm not spinning to give it that extra propulsion. So it's just, you know, listening to your coaches and understanding the wind up and the reach backs and the chest expansion and the little tips that they're showing you how that comes in handy to throw. I never threw disc or shot put growing up. I always played basketball. So I mean, just like anything else, man, you got to pay attention to your coaches and implement what they're telling you to, you know, and eat right and go lift some heavy damn weight, so that way when you're throwing something light, it goes really, really far.
0: So let's forget about the medals and the titles and everything, the 33 medals that you won, but being ranked number three in this event, what does that mean to you personally?
1: It's a big accomplishment. It shows, you know, the hard work that we've put in and the dedication that's paid off, and, you know, the support that my wife and my kids and my family give me means a lot. You know, there's definitely been some days where it's like, you know what, I'm just done. We got some other things that we need to worry about. And my wife's like, no, yeah. You're not doing it. but it's nice to see that accomplishment. It's nice to see the hard work that you've put into it pay off. And, yeah, you know, it's really nice when other vets want to come into this area of sports and, you know, get that same level of happiness and that, hey, I can do this, and that self accomplishment. You know, it's great to give them a, something that's going to put them back on top of life.
0: Yeah, absolutely. So let me ask you this, and I ask people this that are usually amputees, right? So veterans coming out of service, maybe, you know, they're going to the VA, but they don't want to fight for that disability because, or those benefits, because there's other people out there that are more deserving, right? There's other people out there that are hurt worse than them. What do you have to say to those veterans that are thinking and feeling that way, that think they don't deserve what's owed to them by the government, by the VA?
1: You know, it's understandable why they think that way, but that's not the case. You know, you right. served your country, you went through the trauma events, you went through the early hours of PT to the late hours of working at night. This is something that you deserve. You know, every vet that comes out that has issues, regardless if it's physical or mental, you deserve this help. You know, not only do you deserve it, but if you don't take it and you end up going to the doctor for something that's related to this down the road, you know, instead of it being free and taken care of, you're going to put yourself in a bind by piling up all those medical bills. And then you're going to end up with specialists that don't really understand how to deal with your issues. And it can lead to more severe problems down the road. So, yes, you're also 100% deserving of this. So take advantage. Go get the help that you need. Yeah. Go get your ratings and get that help, so that way life is easier for you. You served yeah. your country. You deserve to have the easiest way of life possible.
0: Yeah, you're absolutely right when it comes to that. And that's what I see in so many, like the older veterans nowadays, is it's so hard for them to get their benefits and their disability, because back in their time when they were serving, they didn't go to medical, right? They're told to suck it up and put on a new pair of socks and get to work. And there's not that paper trail of their accidents or their trauma or anything. So it's just like these new veterans. You know, I tell them, if you stub your toe, go put it in a medical record somewhere, because 5 years down the road, it might come back and bite you. And well, there's no paper trail. We're not going to hook you up on that, right?
1: Yep. So, yep.
0: You know, document. I know it sounds like an excuse to get out of work, but trust me, somebody that's been there and still trying to fight the increasing the percentage, it's going to be worth it in the end, right?
1: It is. If it's not on paper, it never happens.
0: Absolutely. Pictures are didn't happen. So look, we're going to take another quick break, and then when we come back, we're going to talk about the future. What's in the future for Big Country? All right, we'll be right back.

0: All right, and we're back on Full Speed Ahead after battle with our guest, Sergeant Big Country. That was Dawson Edwards with Can't Help It. And just like in life, no matter what you go through, some things just don't change, right? Just like Mama's coming to town this weekend, that means I'm getting my fix in of biscuits and gravy because ain't nobody make it like Mama makes it. So can't help it sometimes. All right, so you told me a little while ago before the show started, you're getting up at 3:30 in the morning to go hit the gym because you got things to do this year. What's on the horizon for Big Country this year?
1: Well, it's 2026, man. So, you know, we're in that grind time, you know, these last little 5 months before comp season starts. Heading out to Clemson for the Palmetto Games, back out to Arizona for the Desert Challenge, Peachtree Games down in Georgia. We'll be in Detroit for the wheelchair games and should be back in Oregon for national championships end of July, man. So it's, you know, keeping on ticking, man, trying to get up and hopefully be able to claim that world championship one day. And the end goal is to be in the 2028 Paralympics in LA in the next couple of years. So, and just working hard, man, continuing to train and continue to help other veterans get into adept sports and continue to help them improve. We started up a nonprofit called Veterans Battlegrounds. We're hoping to put on an adaptive sports competition in 2028, branch against branch, you know, Paralympic style events held at Paralympic standards. But, you know, more to that coming down the road. But other than that, man, it's, you know, the same thing we're at. You know, just keep on working for that end goal, hopefully winning that gold medal in 2028.
0: Oh, man, hopefully by then gold prices will be up. So what does the daily grind look like for you then? Wake up, 3:30, hit the gym, meals. What does that look like for a day in the life of Big Country?
1: Man, it's simple, man. You get up, you know, we start off, you know, 12-ounce glass of water, some apple cider vinegar, turmeric, lemon juice, you know, to help get the gut going, a little bit of cardio, eat some meals, you know, get to the appointments, you know, usually in the gym by 10, 11 o'clock, get the weight training in, another cardio session. And when it warms up, we'll be back outside throwing, you know, we just kind of run through some inside drills and stuff like that right now, since it's cold outside. You know, and then whatever the family needs, you know, make sure dinner's cooked by the time wife gets home from work and help the kids out with whatever they need.
0: All right. Sounds good. So you got how many competitions coming up this year?
1: Probably about four of them. We might slide a fifth one in there if we have time. I know they got the Angel City Games out in L.A. Don't know if we'll make it to that one, but we got four definite coming up.
0: So is there a solid group of team that you work with, athletes and trainers, and you work with, travel with, and all that, or you just kind of work out on your own and meet up with them for different events and stuff?
1: We meet up with everybody whenever it's, you know, whenever it's time to compete. Training's pretty much on my own, except for when I'm working with my throwing coach.
0: Yeah. So earlier in the episode, you said you have to have a license to be a para athlete. Is that
1: what yes?
0: It is.
1: Yes. If you're wanting to eventually compete in the Paralympics, you have to have an IPC license. Okay. You know, you can actually Google that IPC license, and it'll pop right up. It'll take you to the page. You got to get a membership with the USATF, which is the United States America Track and Field. You got to start a membership up with that. And then it explains to you what medical documentation that you have to go get from your doctors, what physicals. You know, it's a little bit of work because you actually have to show and prove your injuries and stuff like that. And then once all that's done and you get your license, you need to find a international classification. There's a couple of competitions that has those here in the U.S. You got to get internationally classified. And then once that you get that, you just got to keep competing and hope that you're, you know, you get that good enough to where you get ranked.
0: So aside from going for that license, what would be the first step for veterans that are looking to get into this para-athletic system? What do they need to be doing?
1: Find a sport that they want to get into and learn what they can about it, as much as they can about it, because that's the key. If you want to swim, find out what you need to know about the swimming part. But you need to find a sport and start dedicating yourself to it.
0: Okay. All right. So sounds like you got a lot of good stuff coming up as far as para-athletics. Before we end the show, I want to go back just real quick. For those veterans coming out of the service right now, whether they're injured, they're not injured, whatever, what is the best piece of advice that you can give to them?
1: Don't give up on yourself. You know, surround yourself with the people that want to see you succeed. Surround yourself with family. Don't isolate yourself. And your disabilities are a hindrance. They're a superpower for you, right, to live your best life. And it will inspire somebody else to continue theirs.
0: All right. So I'm going to let you go get some sleep, but real quick, I always do a 2-minute drill, right, for every guest that comes on here. 2 minutes to speak your heart, speak your mind, put it out there into the world, whatever you want to do, floor is yours.
1: Well, first and foremost, I want to thank my family, my wife, you know, all the support that I get from my family. You know, my supporters, my sponsors, Anthony, the 1228 Agency, Glover Garcia, Media, Really Designs, Betcom, Doc's Roofing, Ted Fox, Papa Top, and Ford Throws. Thank you for all your support that you've gave me. And let's keep rocking it and kicking ass this year.
0: All right, Big Country, it's been a pleasure. Good luck with everything going on. And I hope you get that number one, man. I hope you get that going.
1: Appreciate you, brother. Thank you for having me on.
0: All right. Take care. All right. Today's episode was a reminder of why we do this. Sergeant Big Country Conwell showed us what resilience looks like when the world knocks you flat and dares you to stay down. His journey from losing a limb to rebuilding identity to becoming one of the top para athletes in the country is proof that the story doesn't end when the uniform comes off. It evolves. It sharpens. It demands courage in a whole new way. If his words hit you tonight, don't let that feeling fade. Share this episode with someone who needs to hear it. Reach out to a brother or a sister who's been quiet. And remember, the transition may be brutal, but none of us walk it alone. Next week, we're shifting gears, but staying in the fight. Joining us will be Daniel McGowan, a certified alcohol and drug counselor, interventionist, and motivational speaker who has spent years pulling people back from the edge. He's helped families heal. He's guided veterans through addiction and recovery. And he brings a perspective that hits hard and lands deep. You're not going to want to miss that conversation. As always, thank you for tuning in to Full Speed Ahead After Battle on Military Broadcast Radio, giving veterans a voice. Take care of yourselves. Take care of each other. And until next time, full speed ahead. Dismissed.
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0: All right, ladies and gentlemen, we are here for another episode of Full Speed Ahead After Battle on the Military Broadcast Radio Network, where we give veterans a voice. I'm your host and your mental coach, Josh McCabe, and we have another great episode tonight. We've got another veteran coming on here in a little bit, but quick, before we bring him on, let's go ahead and recap the events of last week. If you've been tuning in every week, you know, last week we, the local VFW, we had a Knight of Valor dinner. We had Medal of Honor recipient Doc Ballard come out, along with TV star Donna Snow. And they both talked about their passion and their love for ham radio operating. They're both licensed ham operator radio people. And the statistics behind that, that they shared with us, shows that veterans that are licensed as ham radio operators, them and their families, has dramatically decreased the suicide rate amongst veterans, because it gives them an opportunity to reach out to veterans all across the nation, the world, all over the place. It hides the image of who that veteran is. So instead of seeing who you're talking to, you're just listening and you're hearing the stories and the talk. And we're kind of eliminating a lot of the other aspects that sometimes people judge on, whether what they look like, how they dress, things like that. So they're really passionate about it. So if you have or you want to know more about becoming a ham radio operator, you can reach out to Doc Ballard's foundation, and he will get you set up with some local people in your area to get that licensing done. Not only that, Doc's foundation, he goes around traveling, so donating, or, you know, asking for donations for his other passion in life, and that is providing funeral services for indigent veterans and first responders. He also shared with us a lot of the statistics about it. Most people are not aware that veterans, they get the funeral burial, they don't get the funeral services paid for by the VA or in their insurance, whether they're in or not. When we talk about funeral services, we're talking about getting that body from place A to place B, funeral services, church, things like that. So Doc's foundation is all about raising funds, because he is a funeral director himself. He went back to school at 60 years old. That man is 80 now. And still pushing for this. That's what he does with this Medal of Honor notoriety, is go around the nation helping veterans with those funeral services, but also suicide awareness is what we talk about on this show a lot. Because let's get into it, the numbers that we put out every week, right? On average, we stick with the number of 22 veterans. Numbers gone up and down over the years, but on average, 22 veterans commit suicide every single day. And that transition from service to civilian life is one of arguably the leading cause in that suicide rate. That's when they come out of everything that they've ever known for several years, that structure that they come from, and come into a civilian life where they have a lot more options. They lose that mission. They lose that purpose in life. And a lot of times that's what gets them down. And so that's what we're here to help with. That's what Doc's Foundation is there to help with. He is a great man, a hilarious man. If you don't know Doc's story, he was a corpsman in the Navy back in Vietnam, and he was tagged with a Marine group out in, I want to say, I forget where it was, but over there in Vietnam somewhere. He was in a foxhole with several of the Marines. Incoming grenade came in. He jumped on top of it. Once it did not explode, he picked it up, threw away, ended up taking out what he calls several Viet Cong, both by rifle and by knife. So this man, several wounds. He is a living American hero. So if you ever get the chance to meet with him, I highly suggest you do it. The statistic for that, for meeting a living Medal of Honor recipient, is about 0.00018% chance. And so far, I've been able to meet two of them, Mr. Patterson and Mr. Ballard themselves. They've both been at the VFW. So great men. That was that night. Thursday morning, the next morning, had a bit of a heartache, actually. You know, I'll be honest with you. I woke up, I went to let the dogs out like I normally do in the morning. We got three of them. We got a Pyrenees, it's about 2-3 years old. Got a chocolate lab. He's about 13 years old, and a terrier that's about 9 years old. Well, my chocolate lab, he's been with me since day one, and he could not keep himself up. He was falling all over the place. Eyes were all over the place. Took him into the emergency vet and did a lot of testing. Turns out he had a stroke. So they gave him some medication. We've been keeping an eye on him. He seems to be getting better, which is good. But for any veterans out there or anybody listening, you know how important animals are, pets are, to people in general. But a lot of times are vets, because that's, you know, those companions, they go through us, go through things with us day by day. Almost all their lives, right? Like I said, he's been with me almost 13 years now, and so we've been through a lot. So happy he's doing better. So then that leads us to the big show last night. Everybody's talking about, right? I don't know what everybody else was watching, but I was watching the USA mixed doubles curling team. Corey and Corey, they go by playing Eustoria or something, Eustoria last night, and won. They are the first American doubles in U.S. that have made it to the medal round for curling for the USA. They beat Italy at 4 a.m. this morning, the reigning champs, and so they are tomorrow afternoon. They're going to be playing for the gold round, or for the gold medal. So that'll be at 12:05. I don't know why, but curling appeals to me. Seems like it's just a bunch of drunk dads that got together in a bar and said, let's throw some stuff on ice. And if you see some of the USA guys, you know exactly what I'm talking about. A lot of fun. But as far as the other shows last night, not going to talk about that. We don't do politics and religion on Full Speed Ahead, and we all know that, because that just causes way too many problems. But, you know, other shows that are out there, that's perfectly fine. That's just not the agenda on this show. So that leads us into our guest tonight. Our guest tonight is a fellow sailor. He served a few years. We'll get into his story in a little bit. But not only is he, you know, a veteran, he's also what some might call an American hero. He drives a truck over the road. He does long haul. And as a lot of us know, people that are in the trucking industry, if it wasn't for them, things don't get to the tables. Things don't get to the stores. We don't eat. We don't get to buy stuff. And so, you know, I always grew up respecting truck drivers, a lot of the people in those industries. And I think more people probably need to get into that, just with everything going on. They get a bad rap sometimes, but they're the ones that keep this country running, right? If it's not for them, things don't get moved. But he's also creating a veteran nonprofit that we're going to get into a little about, that we'll talk about when he comes on. But that brings us to our guest tonight. And our guest tonight is going to be Matt Madison, and we'll bring him on for Interview of the Week.
1: The Interview of the Week is brought to you by Jersey Mike's, a sub above.
0: Matt, welcome to Full Speed Ahead, brother.
2: Hey, Josh, how you doing?
0: I'm doing good. How you doing tonight?
2: Just chilling in my truck. Nothing to do.
0: Which truck stop are you stuck at tonight?
2: Dayton, Ohio. North of Dayton, on 75, and I'll be at Pilot.
0: Pilot, okay. And you're home based out of South Texas, right?
2: Yeah, it's south of Houston is where I live.
0: South of Houston. Yeah, it's a long ways away from home. But like I just said, I give all the credit to our truck driving guys. Y'all keep this country running. If it wasn't for y'all, you know, food wouldn't get on the tables and stuff wouldn't be in the stores, right?
2: Yeah.
0: So let's get into it. Let's learn a little bit about Matt. Let's talk about, you know, give us a bit of history about yourself. Where did you come from, veteran-wise? What'd you do? You know, give us a rundown.
2: Yeah, so I joined the Navy. I joined MEPS and shipped out from Dickinson, Texas. That's between Galveston and Houston. and went to boot camp. I was there for Christmas and everything like that. I didn't get to go home like they promised I would. And got rolling. My tech school was in Pensacola for aviation ordnance. And so I learned about bomb assembly and stowage and just the culture of bomb care, I guess, you know. Yeah. And, right after that, I got picked up for Norfolk. And then as I was in Norfolk, they assigned me to the USS Enterprise. So that's the first nuclear conventional carrier. It had 8 nuclear reactors on it, and most of them now have 1 or 2. So it's definitely one of the fastest ships in the world, probably.
0: Yeah, definitely. It's one of the biggest ones, too. So a lot of it was about 5,000 of y'all on there. Yeah, the whole floating city. So then let's get into this. Since we talk about transition a lot, obviously you're a truck driver now. You're dealing with ordnance then. Is truck driving what you got into on your way out, or how did you get out of the military? Let's start there. Were you forced out? Did you decide, you know, my time's up, I need to find something new to do? What was that transition like for you?
2: I knew I didn't want to stay in. I never took promotion seriously. I was, you know, like I was the blister. I showed up after where all the work was done. I didn't want to promote. I wasn't, driven to do any of that. And, but I sure like to travel. So, when I got out, having, worked with all military, all the sailors, I really didn't want to go back to that, civilian work life style going on. Right. I kind of didn't want to depend on other people.
0: Sounds like we got a technical difficulty. Matt's freezing up over there in Ohio.
2: I'm back.
0: Okay, there we go. All right, life on the road. No, you're good. You're good.
2: Yeah, so right after the military, I started working as a truck driver for Budweiser distributor. And, from there, it just kind of evolved. I moved into flatbed pretty quickly. I've been doing flatbed, RGN, low boy, and step deck for the last 15 years, so pretty much exclusively.
0: Okay.
2: So I haul equipment or oversize.
0: Yeah. So you just mainly got into that so you get out and kind of see the place and travel a little bit. Were you married with a family at the time, or is that something that you just on your own?
2: Yeah, when I gotten out, I had a 6-month-old daughter, and me and my wife had been married since 07. I got out in 09, so we'd been together since boot camp. We were dating, and so I was local mostly at first, a little bit of regional, just Baton Rouge and back to Houston, you know. But I was never really gone all that much with it until I went over the road later on.
0: So what drove you to getting over the road? Just to get out more, or is it better pay, or what made you do that decision?
2: Curiosity.
0: I know
2: that I enjoy traveling, seeing the sights and the mountains and, you know, all the stuff. But one of my buddies had actually started in a lease purchase program, so it's for owner operators to be able to eventually obtain a truck that's theirs. So I jumped into one as well, and I was doing flatbed with it. And it was something that I really enjoyed. I just loved the road. Yeah. I love the lifestyle. Get up and go. It's totally free out here, you know, as far as working. I mean, just your own boss. So I did come back home in 2016, and the kids were still young back then. I had a son and a daughter then, and they, I was just gone way too much, and I wasn't making a whole lot of money anymore because I was home too much. And if you're home, you don't make any money.
0: Right. Unfortunately, that's how it goes with a lot of jobs, right? You got to get out there and actually do something. So not all of us get the enjoyment of just sitting home, bringing home that paycheck, but okay. So for, you know, let's talk about it from a veteran perspective. Is truck driving like good for the veterans that are getting into it? Is it a good industry for veterans to get into, or you know, what is your perspective on that?
2: I would say absolutely.
0: Yeah.
2: I think when I got out of the military, I was expecting all this special treatment. People would look up mm-hmm. to me and, you know, like, you know, all this, I had all these, you know, delusions in my head, that weren't realistic.
0: Yeah.
2: And so,
0: yeah,
2: what I find when I'm in a truck by myself is, you know, like, it's a lot easier. It's not me depending on everybody else around me in the department. You know, right. I've never really even had one of those kind of jobs. So it's always been trucking for me.
0: Yeah. So it's kind of a lone job. You ain't got to depend on nobody. You just take care of your business and keep on going. I completely understand that. So, you know, let me ask you then, if you're out there on the road a lot by yourself, how does that, I'm just going to come out and say, how does that affect your mental health? I mean, are you able to keep in touch with the family enough, or do you have a support system, or I ask because a lot of veterans, when they get that too much alone time, that's when they start thinking bad thoughts and things like that. And so I'm just curious of how that works for you on the road with a lot of solo time.
2: Well, for me, as far as my mental health goes, I was sucking real bad before I hit over the road. Mm-hmm. And once I went out there that first time, it was like the medicine that I needed. Like being in the home and stuck all the time and isolating and playing video games 24/7 and smoking and drinking and doing whatever you think you need to do to survive. It's actually you're just frozen in time and you're not spending time with anybody. And then when I was able to leave the house and go do this, I felt alive again. You know, I wanted to be out there.
0: Okay. I get that. So then, you know, that kind of makes you miss family more when you're away from home. And then when you get back, it's you're more focused on spending the time instead of stuck playing those video games thinking, well, they're here right here with me. You know, I get to see them all the time. It's just not the same. Yeah. Okay. So, all right. So what would you suggest to veterans that are looking to get into the trucking industry? Where do they need to start, or what kind of skills, I guess, would help them that they learned in service that would help them in the truck driving industry, even if they don't come from a truck background or vehicle background in the military?

0: Sun State and Hertz and United, and there's plenty of jobs out there, and they'll teach you how to
1: Yeah.
0: drive and work your way up.
1: Okay.
0: And
1: Now,
0: then
1: you may or may
0: look
1: not
0: over the
1: know,
0: road.
1: but I mean, you may or may not know, but does CDL classes or the way to get your license, is there a program through the VA vocational technical program? Do they pay for that, or do you know?
0: Well, before this stuff ever came out where it was a requirement and mandated, I know that veterans were using parts of their GI Bill at the local
1: Okay.
0: community college to get their license. And
1: Okay.
0: that's a state-ran school too, so it's going to be
1: Yeah.
0: certified, you know.
1: Okay, good. All right. So we're going to take a quick break, and then when we come back, we're going to get talking. Let's maybe get into VBN and what you're doing with that nonprofit and how you're helping veterans out there on the world today. So we'll take a quick break and we'll be right back.

0: All right, ladies and gentlemen, we're back here on Full Speed Ahead After Battle on the Military Broadcast Radio. My guest, Matt Madison, on the road in Dayton, Ohio right now, sitting in the back of his International. So, Matt, let's talk about VBN, Veteran Breakthrough Network. What was the thought behind creating this nonprofit that you got going on?
1: Everything that tried to kill me. It's my attempt to provide the space and the safety for our members to open up and share about trauma, about PTSD, about addiction, about homelessness, you know, everything. I wanted to create a place where that I needed when I was in the thick of my PTSD a few times. So,
0: yeah.
1: I mean, it's still growing and it's not completed yet, but I'm just sitting back and watching the fruit happen, you know?
0: Yeah, I got you. So let's go back a little bit then. You talk about, you know, a lot of nonprofits or groups or whatever are created because a veteran sees something that they could have used, right? And you mentioned you did this out of what happened with you through PTSD. So when we talk about your PTSD, it looks different for every veteran, right? So what did that look like for you? What were some of the struggles that you faced going through your battles?
1: Yeah, I've definitely had different seasons of it. Some worse, mm-hmm. some you know, milder. But at the beginning, before I was even in the military, I had childhood trauma. So mm-hmm. I have complex PTSD, which the VA does not acknowledge because they're not responsible for our childhood, right? So I've already been dealing with this stuff most of my life. And it wasn't until I went into counseling when I finally gave in and believed in it and started talking about my family of origin and my military and, you know, all of my events that were traumatic for me. And today I can visit those places in my head and not have any reactions emotionally. I don't waver or tremble. So for me, I've had like bipolar, I've had generalized anxiety disorder, ADHD, mm-hmm. complex PTSD. And so all of those things have a lot of overlap. And for many years, I was a heavy alcoholic. I was drinking, you know, more and more all the time and spending $300 a week at the liquor store, you know, and just going crazy. So, I mean, it wasn't until I started going to rehab. It was actually a veteran-approved mental health facility. So it was about mood regulation and stuff like that, med management. And so I had gotten pretty volatile a few times. I was just angry all the time. I didn't have a fuse anymore. I was just constantly ready to explode in public, at home. Right. Everywhere. And I just, you know, I wasn't safe for anybody, even myself, you know, just being like that. So after I'd gotten the help with the mental facility, it still wasn't, things weren't right. So I ended up going to Camp Hope. It's the PTSD Foundation of America in Houston.
0: Right.
1: They only allow combat vets to go in, and it's just an extreme and inpatient intensive PTSD school about PTSD and triggers and emotions, and we're in counseling every week, and you know, we did all these things. We were in recovery. We would go to AA meetings, NA meetings. And then when I graduated from there, even to this day, I'm able to maintain my sobriety, you know, and it's just changed my life. You know, I needed to go through something heavy like that, like heavily involved. I'm there every day for it all to click. And so.
0: Yeah. Yeah. So, you know, Camp Hope has been mentioned several times by many people on the show. And so What things in Camp Hope, for those viewers that don't know, or maybe they're on the edge of maybe I should go, maybe I shouldn't. What are, you know, some of the things that help you the most through Camp Hope, whether it's the AA meetings or just being there with other veterans that share the same stories? You know, what helped you the most through Camp Hope?
1: Aside from my wife and kids coming to see me almost every Sunday, the peer community, just you're like each house that you're in is called a bay. And so like your bay members are the ones that you spend the most time with after school. And so, building those relationships and having people to talk to when I'm, spiraling out and about to crash, you know, and like anxiety, it was pretty wild in there. Like everybody's meds are messed up. Everybody's coming off of something and, you know, so, but it's been really good thing. I'm really grateful that I got to go.
0: So how long have you been sober then? Since that,
1: it's been 26 months now.
0: Nice, congratulations. Yeah. That's a good turn. I'm pretty good to hear it. So it sounds like you took kind of what you learned in Camp Hope and started building VBN with this Discord on Discord, because you've got it, you don't just let anybody in there, right? You've got to certify to be a veteran to join the VBN Discord channel. Is that correct?
1: Yeah, there's a heavy verification process. We've had a lot of issues with stolen valor, scammers, people trying to steal identity of members, just very, very malicious and shady folks. So, we've battened the hatches and, you know, it's even more strict today. If you come in and you want to join, you're going to have to verify with us and then you get into the server. Mm-hmm. So.
0: Yeah. Well, I think that's good because, you know, like I said, there's a lot of groups and nonprofits and stuff out there that just kind of let anybody join. And I completely get doing that, right? You want to bring in the community and the families and the networks and everything, but it's also nice to have those small groups where it's only the veterans, right? That we can talk about what we want to talk about without worrying about scaring somebody or get turned into Facebook police or, you know, something like that. So I can completely understand why you're building that network of verified veterans. And so looking through it, you've got a lot of different avenues on that Discord channel, right? So you've got, I'm not sure how Discord's set up because I don't use it much, but you've got groups for, you know, just regular talk and groups for, you know, mental health help and all kinds of stuff, right?
1: Yeah. And I want to back up just a little bit. The reasons why it is so strict and you do have to be a veteran or active duty service member is because, like, what if somebody's spouse joined and then the spouse being a civilian, the veteran wouldn't want to open up and be vulnerable with the guys, you know, and gals, the way that they would if the wife wasn't there. So, you know, and, on top of that, there's like the whole, I don't want civilians in there ever because we're not a bunch of monkeys at the zoo in a cage. Like we're going to talk about what's personal to us that we get, that we understand, you know, and have that unity and that community that supports it and gathers around it.
0: Yeah. Yeah. No, I completely understand that. Cause sometimes you'll open up to the people that have been there and done that. Like everybody says, you know, the people that can relate to it, it's easier for us to open up to those people because there's some things that you still don't want to tell the wife or the husband or whatever. And, you know, it's completely understandable because you don't want to put, you know, I struggle with that for the longest time. Like some of the things I dealt with overseas, I did not want to tell my wife at all because I didn't want to put those thoughts in her mind of, well, did he do this? Or, you know, what did he see or what would have happened? Or, you know, those things that you try to protect the family and the other ones from that kind of stuff too. Right. And so, it's nice to bring the family in for that network and support system, but sometimes it's nice to just be the vet on vet guy talk, so to speak. Right. So
1: there's no other relationship in the world that's better than that.
0: Absolutely. Absolutely. It definitely gets dark sometimes with the humor and the jokes and whatnot. So, you know, you don't want to scare the people too much. But yeah, so let's talk about all the different avenues that you've created on that Discord channel for people that are interested in joining. So you've got groups for everything, basically.
1: Yeah. Yeah. So if you've never been on Discord is kind of like when you go to Veterans Breakthrough Network server and you join, that's kind of like the mall. And inside of that mall, there's lots of different stores. So like over here, we got the general chat for everybody. We got mental health chat. And then we got like a sobriety tab over here. It's called One Day at a Time. So that's going to be AA, NA, and then a little bit of spirituality, faith chat in there as well. And then we got this one section specifically for us, and it just says, through our eyes. And so what we post in there are pictures that we took in our service. And a lot of guys take pictures of their unit, and they black all the eyes out, and they're all geared up and ready to roll. You know, one guy's got a bazooka in his arm and in a hot tub, like just hanging out, smoking a cigar. And, you know, I mean, it's just, it's wild. You know, it's, this is our story to tell, and we tell it through photos.
0: Right. Yeah. It's definitely a good time to share because, you know, like both of us being sailors, right. We might not have served together on the same ship or at the same time, but we have the same kind of stories and been to the same kind of places. And so, you know, it's nice to catch up and reminisce about those old days and in the, you know, the sailor or the Navy traditions and things like that. So, yeah, it's cool to see how other people, you know, whatever your story was while you were in the Navy is different from mine, but it's cool to see. So, you know, I enjoy seeing some of those pictures and catching up in there. And, yeah, that's awesome that you're giving so many avenues for people to talk within that Discord. And so you said, you mentioned the VBN website. Is there a certain website people can go to get connected to that Discord channel?
1: Actually they can Google, just type into Google Veterans Breakthrough Network. Breakthrough is one word.
0: Okay.
1: And it'll be the first thing that pops up. It'll take you to the invite inside of one of the Discord, like billboards, I call it.
0: Okay. I'm gonna put that in the chat right
1: now. I can shoot you an invite to the server as well after this.
0: Okay. Yeah. Awesome. Share that in the comments. So anybody paying attention, if you see the comments, Veterans Breakthrough Network, like Matt just said, Google that. Follow it to the Discord. You are gonna have to verify that you're a veteran. There's a couple of different ways that you can do that, I suppose, and whether it's DD214 or CAT card or VAID card or something showing, you know, it's not to steal veteran your information. Status. It's just a veteran status. Yeah, it's just to verify your veteran status. That's it. Just like you got to do for all the other different veteran nonprofits. So awesome. So, you know, I see that you're wearing the shirt stay with the semicolon. Tomorrow needs you. I love that shirt. I've got several shirts like it, just not that one. So let's talk about that. You know, reaching out to these veterans and trying to get them to understand that it's okay to talk, reach out and ask for help. Right. Because I think that's what started me on this show is that stigma that I'm a lesser veteran. I'm a lesser man. I'm a lesser person if I ask for that help, but that's the only way you can get through this, right? That's the only way you can get through those struggles, the mental health, the PTSD, whatever it is. And so, you know, what do you have to say about that stigma?
1: I mean, I tried my damnedest to get through it by myself, and you know what? It didn't work. Mm-hmm. And my wife could tell me 10,000 times that, you know, I need to get away from the office. I need to get out. And, you know, like, she was offering me all these things that I could do to help me pull out of my funk that I was in, my PTSD. But, you know, it's just like, if I would have had another veteran to talk to, like I felt like really wanted to hear about it, and then I would have done it. But I created all these like false beliefs in my head that I wasn't worthy of reaching out, and nobody would be bothering people, you know?
0: Yeah, I get that. I've been seeing a commercial lately on TV, and it's a Marine that's gone through combat, right? Older Marine gone through combat. And then it switches over to a younger lady that served, and her story is she didn't see the combat. She thinks other people are hurt more than her, and she doesn't deserve it. And then it switches back to the Marine. Well, what would you say? And a veteran is a veteran, whether you went to combat, whether you didn't, you know, you all have different stories. You all have different things. It doesn't mean that you don't deserve the help. It doesn't mean that you don't deserve to be able to talk to somebody. And I think that's what a lot of veterans get stuck on, is they think that there's somebody out there that's more broken, more hurt, more injured than them. They don't have the right to reach out because they didn't go overseas. They didn't deploy. They didn't do anything. Right.
1: Yeah.
0: And unfortunately, you know, that's kind of sad to see, but that's where we got to break that discussion down and get those people to open up that, look, if you signed up and you're a veteran, whether you stayed stateside for 5 years or you deployed for 10 years, go to the VA, get your benefits because you have every right to them. You deserve to ask for help. You have the right to ask for help. You know, you're not in this alone. And just like I've told several people through the mental health coaching is, you know, day one at boot camp, they teach you about building that teamwork and working together, and you go through battle and you got people left and right of you. You didn't serve alone then. You're not serving alone now. There's, you know, the mission looks different. The purpose is different, but you still got to build that network with you, whether it's your family or, you know, maybe it's a group of truckers that you talk to on the CB going down the road. Right. It's, you know, you got to build that network of people because you're not in this battle alone.
1: Right.
0: Yeah.
1: And that's one of the right. hard parts for me.
0: Oh, yeah. Go ahead, man.
1: Being at Camp Hope, I was really struggling with feeling unworthy of being there. I am a Pogue, but, you know, my DD-214 says I was in a combat zone. And, yeah. You know, so I really wanted to kick myself out for that. And like five of the mentors and like the program director came up and they all talked life to me about staying and not going home and going back to where I was and, you know, not a better place. So.
0: Right. Yeah. Yeah. Sometimes they try and talk you into staying because, you know, whether it's they need the guy or they don't want to, you know, they can't afford to lose you. And maybe that's what it is. But sometimes they're selfish and never know. But yeah, I truly believe that everybody is in the place that they're meant to be, whether it's in the truck or, you know, if you're homeless. I know it's sad, but everybody's in the place that they're supposed to be in at that moment. Whether it's to teach them a lesson they haven't seen yet or learn something they haven't learned yet, things will get better. And you just have to build that network, you know, whether it's the wife, the kids, somebody you ain't ever met yet, got to build that network. So we're going to take another quick break and then we'll be back and we'll talk a little bit more and we'll see where that goes for us.

0: All right. Welcome back to Full Speed Ahead here on NBR with my guest, Matt. So before we took a break, we were talking about building that network. And, you know, a lot of veterans, when they come out of the service, they struggle finding that camaraderie and that friendship that they had in service, right? So do you find that same camaraderie or connection with the other guys on the road? How does that work out for you?
1: The road's changed. 10 years ago when I was out here, yeah, it's no brotherhood anymore, in my opinion. And I went my first week on the road, I went to the truck stop and I sat by the fuel desk and I asked drivers coming in if I can get one of their showers. They get unlimited showers for getting fuel. And three of them said no before somebody said yes. And I know that when I was on the road, I would have helped anybody in a heartbeat. I know what it's like to be new out here. And it just really was a sad day for trucking to me.
0: Yeah. Well, I guess, it's changed a lot since in the last few years, as we've seen in the news. And then that's about as far as I'll go with that. But it's definitely a whole new world out there, I'm sure, for you. Yeah. So then keeping on with the camaraderie shit with VBN, what are you, you said you're still working on this. What are you looking to grow this into? Just to keep it on Discord, or what are you hoping that this becomes?
1: First and foremost, I want it to meet a need for veterans with PTSD. I want to see, I want to see the fruits of what I've built. I want to see it working. I want to see people who are isolated and addicted, and you know, reaching out and talking to us and seeking help, you know, and community. That's really what it's about for me. And I created it because I was just, you know, I was almost one of those phone calls that we all get, you know, the veteran took his life, and I'm tired of getting those phone calls. And if this could help just a handful of people, it would be a great thing.
0: Yeah. Yeah. It's definitely a scary phone call to get. I got one of those a couple of weeks ago from a fellow VFW guy, and my veteran friend, his cousin, who has a brother, having some issues, going through a tough time, and he almost, he was at the point that he was about to make that final decision, and, you know, guy reached out and said, hey, can you talk to him vet to vet? And unfortunately, this is when a lot of the cell phone services were down, and we could not reach him because it would go straight to voicemail or whatever it was because of that. But, you know, I said, hey, look, have his brother contact local law enforcement, do a mental health check. And they went and checked on him, and they actually talked him into checking into the mental health facility out in Waco. And so they, you know, luckily that worked out that time, but there's so many of those phone calls that don't work out. Right. And that's what that's where it groups like this show, like VBN, come in handy, because the more things we put out there, the easier that we make it for veterans to find a place to ask for help. Hopefully we get less and less of those phone calls. And I've seen the chatter that goes through your Discord channel, and there's a lot of guys in there that, you know, they're reaching out for real help. Right. You got the mental health chat there, and they're like, man, I'm going through a hard time right now. And there's people just sit there and listen. They don't judge. They don't give, you know, feedback. They just listen and then offer support. And that's what we need. Right. Is we need that support. And there's so many times out there where people will say, if you need me, call me and I'll talk to you no matter what. But when it comes to phone call, I got to go. I got to work in the morning, or I got somewhere to be, and they don't want to sit there and have that tough conversation with you. And unfortunately, that happens more often than not. But it seems like you've got a good channel there that is actually supporting and helping them when they need it.
1: Yeah, and I'm a firm believer in the crisis line. In the thick of my PTSD, I probably called 50 times in 3 months, no joke, just for hours and hours and hours. You know, I was just right on the edge, you know, and lonely and isolated. So, I mean, it's a good thing to have.
0: Yeah. That's that 988 crisis line, right? So, mm-hmm. yeah, definitely. I know a lot of people have had some good experiences with that. Some people not so much, but you know, like I said, it's another avenue to reach out and ask for help, and hopefully it helps you when you need it, if you can't get a hold of somebody else, right? So, so we're coming to the end of the hour, and here in the last few minutes, I like to always give my guests the 2-minute drill. I'll open it up to you for, you know, however long, couple minutes, however long you want to take to kind of speak your mind, speak your heart, and, you know, tell veterans what they need to hear right now. So I give it over to you, Matt.
1: Just throw your hand up when it's time to be done. man, it's just, no matter what, we got to stick together. Doesn't matter if you were in the Coast Guard and he was in the Army, or this one just got out of the Space Force. You know, we have these assumptions, and we put people in uniforms, and it blocks the help that they need. It dehumanizes them, and it dehumanizes us. And, you know, we don't have to have respect by the job that we had at the MOS or whatever. So, right. I mean, just see each other as brothers and sisters. That's all we are today. We can't be anything more. We're all a veteran. It doesn't matter what kind. So, I think if we can improve that morale, that thinking, I think that it'd be a beautiful thing, and it would help a lot of folks.
0: Yeah, absolutely. Well, Matt, thanks for coming on the show tonight. Good luck with Veteran Breakthrough Network. And for those just tuning in, you can Google it. It's a Discord channel. Go find it. They're doing a lot of good things out there. Veterans only. You got to verify. Once you get in, you get all the access, and I'm telling you, there's some good help in there. So, Matt, keep up the good work. I'm around if you need me, and you're welcome back on the show anytime, man.
1: Thank you, brother. I appreciate you having me.
0: All right. Stay safe on the road.
1: Yes, sir.
0: All right, ladies and gentlemen, as you heard from Matt tonight, he's out there in Dayton, Ohio, but he's got that Veterans Breakthrough Network Discord channel. I don't know much about Discord. Never used it before, really, until Matt came along, kind of looked at it. But he's got a lot of good things going on there. And like I said, they've got avenues on there to just let you speak your mind and speak your heart, and it's no judgment. And I think that's what a lot of veterans need. You know, we've had discussions on the show before where people go to therapist or psychologist or whatever it is. And, you know, I was just chatting with somebody the other day that they said, I went to a therapist, and all they did was tell stories about how their dad was in the service or this and that. And it's like, I don't understand what they're supposed to be there helping me for. Right. And so a lot of times it is about reaching out to fellow veterans, because that's who understands us. That's who we get along with. That's who we served with. They understand the stories. They understand the struggles. So whether it's VBN or VFW, American Legion, Irreverent Warriors, any of those other nonprofits or veteran groups out there, if it comes down to it and you're having a tough day, reach out to any of them. And I tell you what, you'll find out who the real groups are, the people that talk the talk and walk the walk. If you ask for help and they help you, they'll talk to you, that's the good group. If they tell you that, well, I'm too busy, or I've got to be somewhere or something, I might want to rethink that one. But yeah, it's a struggle out there. You know, truck driving, it's not what it used to be, but, you know, according to Matt, that's a good avenue for a lot of veterans. Easy to get into, especially if you have that CDL background from the military. But yeah, make sure y'all go check out VBN on Discord. Check them out. Help Matt out. It's a great group out there. All right, so coming up next week, we got another guest, David Creed. He will be on here. We'll be talking all things, like we always do, about transition, veteran suicide, and mental health, all that good stuff. For anybody in the Fort Worth area, District 21 VFW meeting is coming up February 22nd in Granbury. Make sure you're out there for that one. We got a lot of good information coming down. I will be speaking at that event, because in April, just a couple months away, we've got the Battle Buddy Throwdown Cornhole Tournament. That's going to be at Post 8235 in Fort Worth, over there by Lockheed, if you know where that is. We've got a great guy, a great VFW member. He is all things cornhole. so we say. He's going to be running the event on the Score Holio app. So if you are signing up for that, you can register ahead of time at eventbrite.com, and it's the Battle Buddy Throwdown, or you can register day of. Either way, it's $50. Special guest is Bruce Stacy of the Air Power Foundation. Bruce Stacy is a two-time Purple Heart recipient, two-time Silver Star recipient, two-time Bronze Star recipient. So he's going to be out there talking. We got live music by Last Call. Make sure you come check it out. All funds go to support the Irreverent Warriors of the Fort Worth chapter and their mission and battle against veteran suicide and mental health awareness. Stay tuned on Full Speed Ahead here, either on Facebook or YouTube, for live updates, or on my personal Facebook page. We'll be putting up information as it comes available. We're looking for more interested individuals. If you've got a veteran nonprofit that wants to be there and either a sponsor or set up a table or something like that, reach out to me. We're looking for someone to sing the national anthem as well, if you'd like to come out and sing. So we're trying to make it a family event, so make sure you check that out. It's on the Texas VFW state page under state and local events. So there's more information there. More information, like I said, at Eventbrite. Check it out. And again, we'll be back next week with our next guest. And as always, as I tell everybody, stay safe out there. It's okay to reach out for help, like we discussed today. You're not in this battle alone, right? You went through boot camp as a team. You served, whether it's on a ship or in combat, as a team. You didn't serve alone. You never were alone while you served. You're not alone now. The mission may look different. The people may look different, but you have more tools in your tool bag now than you used to. You're still that same warrior that you used to be. You just have different life experiences now. And so use that to your advantage to keep going, whether it's at Camp Hope or any of the other great groups that are around this nation. I know there's a lot in Texas, so if you need some information on any of them, definitely reach out to me. If you're a veteran that wants to start your own podcast or show like this, or any show about any topic that you enjoy, it could be video games, could be truck driving, right? Reach out to NBR. We'll be happy to set you up and get you on your own show, find you a time and a date. A lot of good stuff on that NBR website. Make sure you check it out for the Die Tired campaign shirt that we have. Our proceeds are going to help our veterans. We did a combination shirt of NBR and Die Tired, the band. We have a lot of their music videos. Great band for the veterans. But that'll do it for this week's episode of Full Speed Ahead After Battle here on Military Broadcast Radio. Stay tuned next week. Same time on Monday, 7 p.m. Central. Stay safe out there. It's okay to ask for help. It's okay to reach out. Dismissed.
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3: Yeah. And why born and why built.
4: What is up, yo?
3: Vanilla Gorilla, Big Dog.
4: Another Sunday.
3: With your

0: What is up? What is up, everybody? What's happening? What's happening? That is us, the B.I.G., the D.O.G., and we are live here today, Sunday Fun Day. What's going on? What's going on? How's everybody doing? I am your host with the most, the big dog, and that is the Vanilla Gorilla.
1: Yeah.
0: You know what? How about we just end the podcast today?
1: I said, hi, relax.
0: Let's get it over with. No, have a good day. No. Take care.
1: What are you doing?

Yo, yo, yo, what up? What up, everybody? Sorry about that. I had to get everything set up. Still got to finish plugging in the computer, but that's okay. Everything will be all right. Don't worry. We're here. It's Sunday. Another interesting Sunday, to say the least. But that's okay. It's always a fun day when we're here. Well, sometimes fun. So, there's a lot to talk about. As far as everything goes from last night, today, there's a lot that's going to happen and a lot that's going to go on. But we are waiting on our guest. As you guys can see, we have Bunny Droppings coming on to talk about his cigars with us and kind of explain us. Nah, I put plastic over my window so it's not so cold out here. I had to. I had to put it up so it wasn't so cold out here. Otherwise, it would have been freezing.

0: I'm gonna light up my cigar. It is snowing here, so there's that. Yeah, it must be nice to be 72 degrees there, Danny. Must be nice. It's snowing here, so yeah. I'm gonna light up this, my Tatuaje tattoo. But yeah, so for those of you who don't know, today we have bunny droppings coming on. Obviously, I was running a little late today. I didn't have a chance to put up a nice creative caption for you guys. That's on me. It's okay, though, because we're still here, and that's what we do. Now, I guess the buzz of the industry is last night's Saturday Night Main Event show. And the official in-ring retirement of John Cena, 23 years. Debuted in 2002. He's been through many eras, defined the business, left it in a better place than when he got it. Wrestled his final match against Gunther last night, which was actually a very, very, very good match. The video packages they did for him was great. Everybody thanking him for everything he did. You know, they're going to leave the business in a better place than when he got here. And, you know, it was, for a lot of fans, it was a very sad time. But the show overall was great from start to finish. You included NXT. You included Cody, Bayley. You know, you had everybody who defined, you know, who's defining eras, who's the past, the present, the future, you know, and it was a memorable night for everybody. The ending of the match, I mean, was kind of, but it was a good match. The ending made sense. And if you guys didn't catch it, when he tapped out, he smiled as if to say, you know, it's over. Not in a bad way, but in a good way, it's over. He's finally done. You know, he's still going to be able to be part of the company as an ambassador for the next 5 years. So he's done from in-ring stuff, but he will not be retiring completely. As he's retired from in-ring, but as far as working with the company behind the scenes with the younger talent, whatever, he will still be involved in that aspect. And I mean, that's a good thing for the business overall, because he is somebody, like they said, who's defined not only the business, but, you know, the eras and remade and reinvented the business from when he was there. He's the only guy that's probably been on top, no matter when he came back, 23 years. I think he's the only guy to be on top that long. I mean, obviously, you got to go away for a little while, come back. That's just what it is. But I wish they would have done more as far as his retirement tour. I wish it would have been a lot longer. He wanted a longer retirement tour. They told him no. So, hold on, guys. Give me 1 second. There we go. That's better. Now we're set to go. Got the microphones on. It's okay. So, yeah. So, like I said, it was a good night last night. Very interesting. Cody and Obafemi's match was good. To open the show, that was a fantastic match. Then you had Bayley versus Sol Ruka. And then you had the tag team match,
1: AJ Styles and Dragon Lee, the world champs, against Javon Evans and Leon Slater, the NXT, or not NXT, TNA, X Division champion, the youngest champion to ever do it. That was a phenomenally fast-paced match from the get-go, from start to finish. And then, you know, at the end of everybody's match, they all stood in the middle of the ring and gave their salute and tribute to John Cena, as if to say thank you. And, I mean, listen, it was an emotional night for wrestling fans for the last 23, I got to get it right. My apologies. I keep adding time on. My fault. I would say the whole card from top to bottom was probably, I would say that was not only because of the emotion that went into all the matches, but overall the production, the matches, big match. John had one left in him. He just came up a little short against Gunther. But I would say that was probably a 5-star card overall. Absolutely. From start to finish, all the matches were great. NXT talent showed out. TNA talent and Leon Slater showed out with Javon Evans against AJ and Dragon Lee.

0: Come on, really? Oh, shit.
1: What happened?
0: I unplugged it. Give me a second. Because it was falling, and I didn't want it to fall. It wasn't an intentional unplug. There we go. All right. Now, we're back. Okay. No, I did not think that show was bad at all. A lot of people did. I did not think it was a bad show. I definitely think there was a lot of emotion involved. And not only was there a lot of emotion, a lot of nostalgia involved with John and One Last Time. No, I think they did it right. They gave him the proper send-off. And people are mad he lost. But if you think about it, everybody that's retired has lost their retirement match. Ric Flair, Shawn Michaels. Who else was it? I saw it last night. There was a bunch of them that, but it makes sense to put over the younger talent on your way out the door. And he's so heavily involved with those guys that, you know, it means more to him to put them over than to get a win on his way out. That's just my opinion. Not everybody's got the same feelings. Not everybody's got the same anything, you know. I thought it was great. People didn't. I enjoyed it. You know, it was crazy to watch somebody that's been on everybody's televisions each and every week for the last 23 years. Call it a career, but at the same time, you know, guys like him who have done it this long deserve to be celebrated the way he was. Granted, like you said, a retirement tour. He was ready for 220 dates that year. Yet this year, they wanted him for 36. I get they made it an attraction, but I think each and every week would have made it more of a, you know, an attraction for his final match, final time in the ring. But then again, who knows? They put him on at the main event because obviously the original plan was for him to open the show. They knew if they had him open the show, that the viewership would have dropped off right after that. So they kept you on your toes the entire night, from Obafemi and Cody to Bayley and Sol to the tag team match of Javon Evans and Leon Slater versus AJ and Dragon Lee, and then to the main event. So on that note, guys, we're going to take a quick commercial break, and then we'll be back.

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2: 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In the early years, our first logo appeared, a pioneer stepping onto the platform of possibility. 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The whistle of opportunity sounded, and we boarded the train of time. The view changed with every mile, some stations brief, others lasting. Our logos changed too, not just emblems, but mile markers of evolution. Along the way, seats filled with teammates, mentors, veterans, and friends. Some stayed for the ride. Others stepped off, leaving their legacy on the rails behind us. And still, the journey continues. The tracks ahead stretch into the unknown, familiar yet full of new promise. What matters most is how we travel, with purpose, with grit, with heart. Because the journey matters, the movement matters, and the legacy of those logos, every year, every show, lives on in the rhythm of these rails. So here we are once again, all aboard. The whistle blows, the tracks call. Together we ride. We are the H-Train Show, showing veterans programs beyond the VA since 2015. H is in the building now.

0: Ladies and gentlemen, it is Red Friday, May 15th, 2026, broadcasting from Kokomo, Indiana, my hometown, along with my eye candy coach, Amber, from
1: Instagram. Good morning. Good morning, everybody.
0: So I tell you what, you know, I'm learning new things about this mixer every day.
1: I bet you are.
0: Oh my gosh, I am. All right. So, Amber, before we get started.
1: Yeah.
0: Happy belated Mother's Day. Oh my gosh.
1: Thank you.
0: What did you do for Mother's Day?
1: I went to my favorite pub. It's like a restaurant pub, and got some really good food, and went to church. I'm boring, so I don't really do much. I'm very boring.
0: Where'd you guys go to eat dinner or lunch at?
1: Well, it's called the Highland Pub, and it's in Camden, Missouri. And they've got Highland cows all over the place, so I love them.
0: There you go. maybe they're listening. Maybe they're the shout-out qualified for you for for meal, you know.
1: Oh, I would love that. It's actually my favorite restaurant in the area.
0: So, you know, I tell you what, I'm learning new things. I'm learning new things every day, you know, and I kind of share them. And you'll probably laugh at this, you know, before we get started. But, you know, so, you know, when you're 40, you got to be careful where you sneeze, how you sneeze, or be careful how you stretch or where you stretch.
1: Yeah.
0: Somehow I pulled my shoulder or something, right? So I got a little bit of pain. Well, I'm thinking, here I'm in a small town. I still consider Kokomo a pretty small town. But I'm here in this small town, and I'm, like, looking around, and, like, there's not very many massage parlors, you know, massage, like, envy and stuff like that.
1: Oh.
0: Okay, oh, crap. All right, so then I call one of them that I've been following for a long time.
1: Uh-huh.
0: And she donated her services to Buddy Bowl, so that's where I was going to go.
1: Did you say Butt Bowl?
0: She can see me today. She Buddy Bowl.
1: Oh. Okay.
0: Yeah, Buddy Bowl. It's okay. It's all right. But then, you know, so I went to these two parlors to call them. Hey, do you have to do reservations or do you take walk-ins? And he's like, no, we have to do reservations. And I'm like, okay, well, I'd like to set one up. And he's like, yeah, we're not going to be able to get you until maybe Friday evening. I'm like, you know me, I don't do anything on show days. So I'm like, all right, got it. So he rang in with this, a little bit of mouth pain. So the smart one I am, Mr. Grinch, I decided to get on TikTok and put in massage and, you know, see what came about. You know, thinking, well, you know, this is Kokomo, small town. I don't need to worry about, you know, miscommunication or misorder. Because we remember what happened last time I went and got a massage, okay? She, like, pointed at the side thinking I was trying to come on to her. I'm like, no, that's not the case. This is a totally different opposite. So I get this a number off of TikTok. It said Kokomo, Indiana. I'm like, well, shit. All right. So I wrote to them, and she pointed out that there's a difference. I'm not going to go into detail.
1: Okay.
0: But she pointed out that there's a difference between massage therapy and neuro therapy.
1: Okay.
0: And I'm like, what the hell is neuro? So what do I do? Of course, I go on ChatGPT, and it's basically what they do is massages with happy endings. And I'm like, oh boy, yeah, no, I'm going to pass on this. Okay, you know, I am in a lot of pain, but you know, I learned something new.
1: Well, first I wanted to say, hey, Joy. And then, so as soon as you said massage parlors, I was like, oh, because I'm from a military town. I'm from a military town, and a lot of those little Korean ladies used to hang out in my living room.
0: I'm telling you. I learned something new this trip, you know? And it's kind of funny because when I was in Branson, Missouri, I think it was when my grandfather passed, that's how I learned about drag shows, because they had a drag show there in Missouri. And, you know, I'm telling you, get out of the house every 30 minutes, every single day, you're going to learn something, because I learn something constantly every single day, which that kind of brings us up to our mail call this morning. And, you know, I have the picture of it. I should have, but it's all right. It is that time. It's mail call.
2: Attention, mail call.
3: Oh, my God.
4: You've got mail. The mail.
5: Welcome to Mail Call, your soldier spotlight, powered by WorkSimple, highlighting those who serve and inspire.
0: All right, so the reason why I'm doing a mail call this week is on our very own Blade. You know, me and you have been around for a while, and we've seen Blade from where he was to where he was now. And This is Blade. And everybody, remember, MBR has an audio channel, and we have an MBR talk channel, okay? Mm-hmm. And he plays Monday, Wednesday, and Friday. He plays, like, mixed matchups. So watching him play, it's always a treat. I just want to give him a shout-out because, you know, he had a hard time learning the technical difficulties of MBR, and he didn't give up. He's put his mind and his foot right in front of the other for the last almost 3 years. And I just wanted to spotlight him and commend him. I had the pleasure of meeting him and meeting Tony while I was here.
1: You got to meet Tony.
0: I got to eat lunch with him and have dinner. And, you know, I got to see you guys, so it's definitely been a good trip.
1: Joel,
0: tell me, you're burning up gas.
1: Yeah, Joel got to come to my house and meet my son for the first time, and I'm excited that you got to make this trip.
0: Right, you know, and one thing I do like about the trip is that, you know, I got out of the environment. You know, mm-hmm. I think it's really important for all veterans, all first responders, when they're going through a hard time, you know, the very first thing, okay, you don't have to worry about making your bed. You don't have to worry about taking a shower, which, you know, my therapist told me the three things you need to do as soon as you get up: you need to get dressed, you need to take a shower, and you need to get outside. Just 30 minutes. If you're just standing there for 30 minutes, fine. You know what? If you want to be a drain, you know, be a drain. But get out there and walk or do something for 30 minutes. It takes you out of the element. It takes you out of the depression. It resets your brain. Mm-hmm. And I know a lot of people know this. I know a lot of people know this. But I think a lot of people need to be reminded. You know, I mean, thank God Facebook tells us when our birthdays are. If I didn't know that, I'd be screwed, you know. And God bless Starbucks, you know, for all those one-night stands. You can make sure that you know their name. Just take them to Starbucks. They'll find out for you. You know,
1: yeah, they will.
0: So I tell you what, we're going to get ready and go on our first break. And when we come back off of that first break, we're going to be hitting the What the segment. And this week's What the segment, it kind of speaks to me. And the reason why it kind of speaks to me is because we've had this conversation before, Amber, about drugs. Legalizing it to combat this stuff. Is it a good idea or is it a bad idea? We'll have that next. So whatever you do, stay with us. Don't go away. You're listening to the show that highlights all the nonprofit programs out there beyond the VA on the station, letting our veterans be heard and beyond.
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7: My name is Amber Deeds, and I'm the creator of Into the Weeds podcast on Military Broadcast Radio, which I host with my daughter, Laura. I'm a veteran a minister, a mentor, and a community builder. I'm also one of the people responsible for helping release evidence in the case of Gypsy Rose Blanchard. Evidence that, in my view, exposes her as a fraud. The fraud I believe she is. After a service-ending injury in the Army, I developed severe migraines that made me very sick. Later, trauma unrelated to my military service added to that burden. For 6.5 years, I was physically unable to leave my bed very much. That is a very long time to lie still and think. I grew up in Lawton, Oklahoma in the 80s and 90s, and for a town its size, it always seemed like a lot of people went missing. Even though there weren't many strangers around. One case that stayed with me was the murder of a little girl who was 10 years old named Tina Hogan. She was kidnapped and murdered while selling candy door to door for a school fundraiser. We even knew the man who found her. Over time, it felt like her murder didn't really change people's behaviors all that much. So when I was finally able to get out of bed and travel again, Alora and I drove 7 hours from Missouri back to Lawton. I taught myself how to file a FOIA request, a Freedom of Information Act request, and I submitted one for Tina's case file. Faith led the way, and it turned out I had been the first person in over 30 years to reach out about her case. So I guess that's what I do. I show up. Military Broadcast Radio is a nonprofit internet radio station dedicated to supporting veterans, active duty service members, and first responders through music, talk, storytelling, mental health support, and training in broadcasting. I first learned about MBR through a VA newsletter. It showed up at just the right time. I opened it out of curiosity, wondering how this resource might help me process what I had been through. And that's how Into the Weeds began. My faith led me here, and it can be hard to describe the distance between where I started and where I am now. But in the beginning, my podcast was about my experiences and the things that I was interested in exploring with guests and fellow veterans. Over time, it became something more. Now it is also about the information I uncover on certain topics and cases and creating a space where people can think, question, and talk through what we're finding together. One of the stories I started hearing more and more about was Gypsy Rose Blanchard. My cousin is serving time in Chillicothe, Missouri. I love my cousin, so I show up for her. I drive to see her, I minister and pray for her. I pray for the people she asked me to pray for, including women she served time alongside. And one of those women was Gypsy Rose Blanchard. At first, we prayed for Gypsy. But at some point, my gut told me something was wrong. Because I already knew how to properly file a FOIA request, I started raising funds and submitting requests for the evidence files in the Dee Dee Blanchard murder case. I felt like this information needed to exist in one place, so I made it exist. And that's just how I am. I showed up again. What I found was a story that proves exactly why we need to get into the weeds. And nothing could definitely have prepared me for how twisted, bizarre, and tragic this story really was. Or for the reality that someone so deeply disturbing could become a public figure.

0: 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MBR Talk.
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3: All right, ladies and gentlemen, welcome back. Welcome back. It is Red Friday, May 15th, 2026. How am I coming in? Am I coming in clear and broken, Amber?
4: No, you're good. You made me cry, though.
3: Why did I make you cry?

0: Well, trying not to butcher her name. No. Lauren
1: McMullen.
0: Yeah.
1: But you can call me whatever you want, Joel. I'm
0: she is the she is the coordinator here in Kokomo, Indiana for DSI. And, you know, how new is DSI? I've never heard of it.
1: Oh, man, DSI has been around for quite some time. Okay. And then they came in and joined up with Bona Vista, which has been around for quite some time as well, like decades. And here we are making one big happy family. So, yeah, DSI and Bona Vista working together now.
0: Now, how long have you been doing this?
1: I've been doing this about 5 years.
0: Okay.
1: So, I kind of know what I'm talking about.
0: Yeah. Does it pull at your heart?
1: Yeah, that's exactly why I got into this job. Okay. I've done a lot of things in my life. Went to school for a lot of different things because I'm very interested in how just life and work and how you do everything. But I was in sales and I wanted to help people. And everybody's like, well, you're selling them products. They need that. I'm like, no, I mean, like, really help people. Like, my dad is a Marine. Once a Marine, always a Marine, right? Have a lot of that in my family. And I just, what he was able to give people, I didn't join the military, but I wanted to somehow give to people as well. So then I found DSI. And it seemed right. And I got in here and I've loved it ever since. Just been helping students and adults try to help them get their life where they want it to be as well. And just feel like they are growing, learning, thriving, and really a part of our country and their society and out there, you know, living life too, man.
0: And I tell you what, before we really get started, we are going to hit the, I'll hit it, Amber. I forgot to hit it. We're going to hit the interview of the week, which is Joel. And when we do that interview of the week, me and Amber have questions, very hard questions.
1: Oh, no.
0: Yes. it might be a grill with everybody because it is the interview of the week.
2: The interview of the week is brought to you by Jersey Mike's A Sub Above.
0: All right. And once again, I am joined by Lauren
1: McMullen.
0: McMullen.
1: You're doing great. That was great.
0: You know what? I'm glad I have a TBI because I kind of have an experience, right? But not really. It's called notes, Joel.
1: Yeah.
0: Notes.
1: You and me both. I got nothing either, Joel. It's fine. I've just repeated your name a lot before today. So I was like, Joel.
0: Amber, I'm going to let you ask the first question and then I'll go from there.
3: Okay. So for listeners hearing about DSI for the very first time, what is the heart behind your mission and why does this work matter so much to your team?
1: We want everyone to feel included. Just inclusive in employment, society. We want everyone to be treated with respect and fairly in the world. And, you know, our disabilities don't make us. We can turn them into strengths. We want everybody to understand that there are strengths from all of us. It doesn't matter if you've got a TBI, if you're in a wheelchair, if you've got ADHD. I mean, one disability versus another disability, we still all have emotion, feeling, wants, needs, and we're all here. Why aren't we helping each other out, growing and thriving in life? We just want society to know that everybody's people and everybody deserves a fair shot to live life and be a part of society and have the things that everybody wants, you know?
0: Exactly. Well, you know, I was born and raised here, and I've always heard of Bona Vista.
1: Yeah.
0: Always heard of Bona Vista. But one thing I'm learning, just as a human being, is that it could be one company or one foundation, and then they have several programs.
1: Yes. Oh, yeah. Like, we are not just day services. We are not just group homes. We are employment. Man, I mean, we are in every aspect of life. So is what's nice is we do all work together where people can't just go through vocational rehabilitation to come get employment with us. And we will help them through our employment consultants, like job coaching. We're also in the high schools. So we do work with 14 and 22-year-olds, but then we also have the adult side. as well as then you've got your day services. So some people may live on their own in the community or live with family. Right. But then if you want to be more independent, but you can't quite be 100% on your own, like you're not going to cook or you're not going to, you know time frames and when to get out. You can't get to the store possibly on your own. Right. Well, then you have group homes where you can be on your own, have a roommate, live there on your own, but then staff can come in and take you to the store, make sure you're getting to work, make sure that you're getting in the shower or have the things you need. So there's that aspect. Then we have day services where if you're not going to get out in the community necessarily and work all day, well, you can go there and you can do art. You can have music therapy. You can work with staff there and they will, you know, so that's all day and have a sense of community there. They have a lot of social gatherings and events and such like that too, to have some, so you can make friends and have a sense of family and community as well. We do a little bit of everything here. And when we are constantly in the community with our clients as well as working with businesses. There are tons of businesses in this town that we take not only our employee, you know, those we're helping employ, but even just some of our clients that we have at the day homes and such that we'll go and visit and see what this company does. And they'll come in and do a little activity with our day services or some of our clients in the group homes and stuff. It's really cool and it's a really needed thing. We didn't have DSI and Bona Vista and, if it weren't for them, we wouldn't have a lot in the community that would involve individuals with mental, emotional, or physical disabilities. There wasn't a lot out there. So it's nice that there is something that's covering that niche. And really, we advocate a lot for our clients as well in the community. So we help with waiver services. We help with the Social Security, like figuring out SSI, SSDI payments. So again, it's really the whole gamut of help.
0: Awesome. DSI has been serving Indiana communities for decades, like you had mentioned. Mm-hmm. What are some of the biggest changes you've seen in service support for individuals with disability over the years?
1: Over the years, I would say that it's definitely become more to the forefront of the community. They're more recognized now. I would say that I see in our individuals that we serve the confidence gain, that we are now more recognized in the community. Our workers get out there and they really know how to market for our individuals. And really it's in the individuals where you see the difference of the work we're doing now that we've really beefed up and we've got a big service area. It's just the confidence of our clients. I mean, just feeling like they are part of something. That's what we see the difference of finally. More people have word out. More people know we're here. They do reach out. We are getting everywhere finally. And people, you know, so they're able to find us easier. And that's been huge just to give them a leg up and help them feel part of the society. That's what I see the biggest changes have been, is just being able to serve more in the community since we've been able to grow, since we've gotten bigger.
0: That's fantastic.
1: Yeah. Mm-hmm. Thanks.
3: Okay, so a lot of families feel overwhelmed navigating disability resources. What would you say to a parent or a caregiver who feels lost right now?
1: I would say reach out to DSI, whether you call our employment office here at Hoffer, our day service on plate. We've got 4 buildings with workers here just in Kokomo, but we were all over the state. You can find us on our website, DSI, you know, services. And just reach out. We've all got the same resources. We all have resources in our offices we can share with people, whether that be food banks or places where you can get help for pro bono lawyers if you need SSI help or SSDI. And we walk them through everything. Again, like even the waiver services, we can help people. Any of our offices can get you in the right direction for that. We have people in every office that help with those things. So if you just reach out, whether you call, email, or get on the website and fill out a little paper. We have anything and everything to get you to the right place. Any of us can help with that.
0: Here's a good one, because I, the only reason why I bring this up.
1: Okay.
0: Because when I went to Paralympics, it was very hard for people to decipher the difference between Paralympics and Special Olympics. So they were talking Special Olympics. The reason why I bring this up is because what are some of the misconceptions the public still has about people with development or physical disabilities?
1: I think a lot, what I see the most is the treatment sometimes is different, like how they will speak to someone. Like sometimes when they know that there's an intellectual disability or they just see someone that they notice is different, they might speak to them more in a childlike tone or more, you know, treat them a little differently. And you don't really need to do that. I mean, right. we're all people. Right. I mean, the age group is the age group, you know, like I'd be like, hey, Joel, I'm not gonna be like, hey, Joel, you know, I mean, just treating them normally, like how you want to be treated. And I'm like, what else? I had something else, you guys. There was something else I wanted to mention right there, and it already went out of my head. See, we're in the same boat here, Joel. I can't remember one second to another. But I'd say definitely the treatment. Here's one. I will have to say, especially since I'm in the employment area here, It took a long time, I think, for employers to realize how much our clients can do. Where you think like maybe they're not great with money. Maybe they can't count it out real great or count that back. But if you work with someone long enough, I mean, they can be taught. And there are areas, maybe they can't do that part of the job, but they can work with people or they can stock. I think the biggest challenge has been to show employers in the community what they can do and realize that they do have skills and strengths as well. Their disability does not define them. In fact, sometimes it actually ends up being an advantage.
3: Yeah, it does.
1: You know, yeah. So I think that's been the biggest challenge. But I do think that we've been out there so much that it's amazing how many employers now are like, I would have never thought that we would have someone in a wheelchair that could, you know, be a host and take people to their tables with these, you know, menus or whatever. It's amazing what people don't understand if you've never been around it. But I think once you get in the field or you're around individuals, you realize we've got our strengths and weaknesses. Same with anyone with a disability. Again, we're all people.
0: No, I agree with you. You know, I remember doing a speaking engagement at a school one time. And,
1: yeah.
0: You know, I told people, you know, just because you think you don't have a disability, everybody has a disability, you know. One of those disabilities might be a little slow at math or a little slow at English, you know? And then I'm like, hey, guess what? If you wear glasses, you have a disability.
1: Yes.
0: And I'd always told them, never judge a book by its cover because, you know, I know somebody that is completely blind, but like, you couldn't tell.
1: Yeah, I know.
0: You couldn't tell.
1: I had no idea. I've also met someone that was completely blind, no idea. And I'm, you know, rudely, not on purpose, but said something about seeing something. They're like, no, I'm blind. I'm like, crap, I had no idea. You know, sorry. Which by the way, I mean, I am very bad at math. And, you know, so I don't think you have to have a disability for that one there, Joel. I'm terrible. So
3: I am too.
1: Yeah, we all have our strengths and weaknesses, right? I mean, it's been really cool to see. That's one thing that I've really enjoyed here is seeing that because I've learned you don't need to give up. You don't give up on anybody. There's something in there. They are capable of something amazing. Right. Sometimes you got to find what that is, but they got to find it. We've all had to find that.
0: Right.
1: So we just help them get there.
0: Awesome.
3: Yeah. I thank you for even being in this kind of work because my niece is somebody that uses those types of services. Okay. She's about 35 and she can't live on her own. She can't take care of herself at all, but she lives in a home with another disabled person. And they have caregivers that come in and switch off every couple of days or something like that. But it's hard work. It's tremendously hard work. And so I salute anybody who has the heart to get into it because you have to have the heart to get into it.
1: Absolutely. Yeah. I've told that to my staff here plenty. Like, you know, we're not in it for the paycheck. I mean, we all need to make some money. Obviously, that's why we're here to a point. But man, this is not a job you do for the money. This is a job you do because we're affecting lives. So if we don't show up, then we're actually failing somebody in a huge way. Yeah. So we need to be here and we need to care. If you don't care, I don't want you here, because these are people's lives. Right. They're everyday lives. And we need to keep that into perspective. It's amazing. It's maybe kind of selfish, but I find it to be one of the best parts of my job. Just, it feels good. It feels good when you see that growth and somebody right. gain that confidence and they make it and you're like, I knew you could do it. And yeah. it feels good.
3: Yeah. I've taught teenagers and young adults with disabilities of all sorts. And it's so fun to just see them come out of what people have kind of pigeonholed them as to be.
1: Mm-hmm. Yeah.
3: And they come out and become their authentic self. And it's so rewarding.
1: Yeah. See, I started in the high schools because we do work mm-hmm. in the high schools. Like I was telling Joel earlier, and man, it's so cool to see those kids. I've been working with some. I was just on field day. That's why I look like this today. But I had field day for my life skills classes at a high school here in town today. And man, seeing those freshmen go from freshman to sophomore to junior to seniors. And then I work with them on employment skills at the school and just give them some experiences to try to figure out what they might want to do. And to see that growth in 4 years and then to see them thrive and persevere after high, it's amazing. And you go in sometimes and you're like, oh, I hope we can find it. And then by the time they're seniors, I'm like, oh my goodness, you can do almost anything now. It's yeah. just cool, man. It's yeah, cool.
0: I think it's cool. I get the opposite of the, when interns leave the station for bigger, better yeah. things. Man, I miss caveman, you know.
1: Yeah.
0: It hasn't even been 2 weeks and I've already texted like a lost girl.
1: Joel,
0: yeah. Jeez.
1: I miss all my seniors every year, but you know, I got more coming through. It's fine.
0: Yeah, you know, I totally get where you're coming from with that. Mm-hmm. My last question then, Amber, if you have another question you can ask. Yeah, mental health and the isolation affect many families caring for loved ones with disabilities. How important is the community connection and the work you do to kind of combat that?
1: I think it's extremely important. I mean, if you ask me, anyone, disabled or not, I think community is important. So especially for with the disability, I think finding your people and finding a social group and just getting yourself involved in the community helps with the mental health immensely. I mean, just being around people and feeling like you're giving and getting, I mean, like when you get them a job, I mean, you know, help them. We don't get them jobs. They're getting themselves the jobs, right. But when you help them and again, the confidence, you know, just being able to even have a friend in the workforce, you know, feel like you're getting out there. It seems like it's easy to want to be alone and sit on your butt in your house, but we all benefit from being around other people and being a part of the community. So helping people get out there, find those resources, find their people. We've all had to find our people, you know, right. Like what do they like to do? So I think it's extremely important for our overall health to be a part of the community.
0: I've always said from like the beginning of the year, an 8-minute conversation with anybody can really change your outlook mm-hmm. on life for the whole week. We're not just talking
1: You're
0: about
1: so
0: a day,
1: right.
0: the whole week.
1: Yep. Yeah. I mean, a hug, a smile, right. just a handshake, saying hello, just even getting up and moving and going to the store sometimes, just one little bit and just being around people, doing something and then going, you feel better. You feel better. I think we all need some social aspects in our life. I'm not saying we all have to be out there 24/7. Sometimes that's a little much, but yeah. I think it's important to feel part of something.
0: Now, I truly believe there's a lot of people out there that aren't lazy. They just have mm-hmm. a hard time navigating. If they wanted to start your services or see what you guys are all about, like what's the very first, like, they have no idea. Do they call here? Do they email?
1: They can call. They can show up on our doorstep. Okay. They can email. Any of that we welcome. And then we can walk them through the stages of it depends on what service they're looking for. But right. absolutely. And we get them to where they're going. We help them every step of the way. If they're coming for employment, they're welcome to stop in this office on Hoffer Street, 1226 East Hoffer. There's my plug, Joel, for my business.
0: I love it. I love it. What I was going to ask is DSI, is that regional or is
1: it's
0: that
1: all over the state?
0: Okay.
1: Yeah, it's the state. So we're all over. Okay. I mean, we, like this office alone goes, we go up to Rochester. We're in Monticello. We go Logansport. Oh, wow. I mean, and we go down to Westfield. I mean, we're down in Indy. We're everywhere.
0: In Indiana, you're taken care of.
1: Yeah. Yeah.
0: Okay.
1: Yeah. So come see us anywhere you are in Indiana. But yeah. And again, you can call, email, or show up at any of our doorsteps and we're going to get you to the right place. If they are looking for employment, they usually go through a place called vocational rehabilitation, mm-hmm. which I'm sure you guys have heard of. Yep. And that will start their services. But again, they can show up here and we'll tell them how to apply, help them get referred. We've got QR codes. We've got papers, too many papers sometimes, but we got a lot of stuff for everybody, resource and help.
0: There we go. Yeah, you know, because I tell you what, like, you know, it's kind of like off the wall segment, but you know, I was telling my wife the other day, like, I don't know what I need to put in the computer to make it go faster because I'm all about programming, not hardware. If you don't know, then you don't know, but then once you figure out how to place and stuff, mm-hmm. it's kind of easy, but you have to learn.
1: Yeah.
0: And the navigation part is extremely
1: it's hard.
0: Important.
1: Yeah, and that's why I'm saying you don't have to know. Just show up. Show up or call us, and we will get you in the know, and we'll help you. We'll help you through the stages.
0: Outstanding. Mm-hmm. Amber, you have the last question, and then it's going to be the time.
3: Yeah, so if you could leave our audience with one message today about inclusion, empowerment, and treating people with dignity, what would you want them to remember?
1: Just remember that we're all here on Earth. We're all human beings. And how lucky we are that we all got to be alive and be on Earth and do this life stuff and together. So let's treat everyone with respect and care and be kind. And be helpful. Just, it's not that hard.
3: I love that. Yes.
0: There you hear that. All right. Well, ladies and gentlemen, it is that time. It is time for the Time to Shine.
2: Today's Time to Shine is brought to you by Dunkin' Donuts, veterans, and first responders. Runs on Dunkin'.
4: This is your time to shine, baby.
0: All right, so
1: I'm like, am I done? What do I do? I want to shine. I want some
0: Dunkin'. It's okay. If you wonder, that's I'm a part of a boy band and we created our own music. You know, easy. So just something to kind of break the ice.
1: Yeah,
0: Lauren, maybe I didn't ask you that right question or set you up for that right thing that you wanted to talk about. Maybe you have something that you want to get off your chest. Maybe the event, this next 2 minutes is your 2 minute platform to say whatever you want to say that maybe I didn't ask.
1: Oh man, you guys really put me on the spot on this 2 minutes. That's a long time.
3: It is.
1: I just want everyone to know that this company, Buena Vista DSI, it really is a beautiful thing. The people that are here really do care. And I hope that people will reach out. I hope they understand why we're here. And I want them to really, really just check us out. If you know someone with a disability or have your own questions, please just find us and come to us. I want everyone to know about what we do and how great we are. And again, like I said, and everybody get nice out there. It's rough. It's rough for everybody in life. Everything's high. Nobody's making more money, but everything's going up.
0: Yeah.
1: So quit being so mean and crabby because we're all in the same boat. And let's all help get this leadership rolling, right? The ship. Let's get the ship all together and get it good. We need to help each other more. That's what I'm mad about all the time,
0: we're
1: Joel.
0: Together, you know. I don't know.
1: I'm not even sure what we're singing, Joel, but I'm into it. I mean,
3: it's Greece, isn't it? Greece?
0: Greece, yeah. It's like we get along together. Yeah.
3: I'm not going to try.
1: But yeah, man, no, just just help your people out, your neighbors, your family, your a stranger. Just be nice and realize again, we all have our strengths and weaknesses. We're not as different as we think. Not as different as we think.
3: That's very true. Mm-hmm.
0: Lauren, thank you so much for being on with us today. Thank you. I appreciate it.
1: Yeah.
0: When we get done, I'll make sure to cut and splice and send you all the.
1: I'll write my name out, spelled out.
0: If you
1: for
0: don't
1: it,
0: see
1: yeah.
0: a video of it or a camera of it, it yeah. doesn't count.
1: That's right. People will be like, this didn't exist, Lauren. You didn't do it. I'm like, but I did. Hey, thank you very much, you guys, for having me on.
0: Oh, no problem.
3: Thank you for coming.
1: Yeah. Thanks.
0: All right, for everybody else, we're going to go ahead and go on our music break, the tribute to the troop. And when we come back from the tribute troop, we'll hit the last two, the final thoughts. And then, I don't know, Amber, we'll have you promote your show or if there's something that you want to discuss. We might have some time. So whatever we do, stay with us. Don't go away. You're listening to the show that highlights all the nonprofit programs out there beyond the VA. You're listening to the Ace Train Show on the station. It's letting our voices be heard. NBR.
5: Detail attention.
6: First call, the service member's name is called out loud in the context of a unit. This is meant to ensure all are present and accounted for. Second call. The name is called out again, louder, to confirm that the service member is indeed absent. Third call. The name is called out for a final time, followed by a statement indicating that the service member is not present and accounted for, signifying their death. The final roll call serves as a symbolic gesture to respect and remember their service.
7: Sir, I'm not a tough student.
8: Well, you got your joke. You tell the people what you're going to do. You tell them how much troopers died.

0: What is up? What is up? What is going on, everybody? It's Turnbuckles and Stogies. Follow us on all streaming platforms. You know what today is. Today's Sunday Fun Day. We had a good time last night at Toys for Tots with Cigar Army, Pugs, Coop, Terrence, and them guys. It was great. If you missed it, there'll be another one, I guess, over the summer next year.
1: Yep.
0: So, other than that, we are here, and we have our main man, the special guest host, Mr. Bunny Droppings himself.
2: The interview of the week is brought to you by Jersey Mike's A Sub Above.
1: There he is.
0: What is up? What is up, player?
3: Morning. What's going on, yo?
0: What's happening? What's up? I didn't get a chance to go get your cigars, but that doesn't matter to us because we're going to sit here and talk about your cigars all day long.
3: Well, hopefully not all day, you know.
0: So whenever. Whenever.
3: Not that much to talk about.
0: So tell us, how did you get into doing your own cigar? And how did you come up with the name Bunny Droppings? And what makes you wear the pink outfit?
3: So, got into doing our own cigars. I was just like in the cigar community in general. Mostly like brokering, lottoing, like higher end stuff, like Opus, like higher Opus and all that. And I had a buddy in Houston who worked with Gabby Caffey at the time. And I asked him if he could kind of collaborate with me and we could make something for my group. We did. It went really well. And then from there, I just kind of started climbing the ladder again, you know, with people that I knew in the industry and waited until I got to the point where I could do it myself.
0: Wow. That's a nice little story.
3: And so then... Yeah, go ahead.
0: How'd you come up with the name Bunny Droppings?
3: Well, so the bunny suit kind of was an accident. You know, I wore it on a hearth one day and it stuck. And they're like, there's your brand right there. I'm like, all right, cool, whatever. It's crazy enough. Bunny Droppings is I'm a bunny and we do limited drops. So, Bunny Droppings.
0: I like that. That's pretty cool, though, man. I mean, you don't see a lot of people that do things like that. Like, you know, most people wear the fedoras, the cigar shirts, and things like that.
3: Yeah,
0: now,
3: that's...
0: If you go to events, do you wear the rabbit suit?
3: All day, man.
0: And how many of those do you have?
3: I have one of them. I wear them till they stand up on their own, and then I have another one made.
0: That is awesome.
3: Yeah, so we try to, like you said, you know, everyone's wearing suits and fedoras and all this. And like, it doesn't have to be that serious. You don't have to be, you know, cigars aren't only this like super hyper luxury thing, you know?
0: Right.
3: So we try to make fun of that seriousness and still produce a solid smoke.
0: You know, I got some of your cigars. I can't remember the name of them when I did a Santa thing, and I had one, and it was really, really good. But your cigars are so limited that only certain people carry them, correct?
3: Well, so historically, we started off as like a direct-to-consumer, right? Exclusively. Because we were on a small batch kind of basis. You know, we're talking anywhere from 2 to 5,000 cigars. As we started getting a little bit more involved, we started working with a core group of retailers. My goal is not to be in every retail shop in America, because in my opinion, that also where I'm at doesn't give back to those retailers either.
0: Okay.
3: So I'd rather have like 5 or 6, 7 brick and mortars that really fuck with me and are going to do well with my product, and my product's going to do well for them. Okay. Rather than, you know, cannibalizing the market. And because I can get I can get multiple stores to buy it, but only so many people out there are going to buy it from them. So
0: Right, because, you know, like a lot of people, they don't understand, like, you're limited. Like, a lot of people say, who's Bunny Droppers? I said, bro, you don't know who Bunny Droppers are? I said, you got to follow him. I said, because he only drops certain cigars certain times a year. Mm-hmm. And they're like, oh, so he's just a limited guy that only wants to put out. I said, listen, he could put out one cigar a year, and they sell out in a matter of minutes.
3: I mean, we do have a core line. We have a core line now, but it's only available at one store.
0: And that's the Oakdale store, correct?
3: Yes, the Cigar Vault, Oakdale, yep.
0: Yeah, Maddie, one of my buddies, Maddie, lives out there, and he told me about it, too, after we spoke. So what is your core line consist of? Is it, like, from your first cigar to the top?
3: No, five? Our core line is going to be we have a Maduro, a Connecticut, and an Habano, and they are budget, approachable cigars.
0: Okay.
3: We didn't go any cheaper in the quality of tobaccos. We're just taking a hit on it because the goal is we want, it's $750 a cigar.
0: That's not bad.
3: Yeah, it's not bad at all. And, you know, there's a lot of people that are like, yeah, I'd love to try Bunny Droppings, but I can't find it. Or, yeah, I'd love to try Bunny Droppings, but I don't know if I can trust a $12 cigar on a grown man in a pink bunny suit. So this is a way to either give back to people who have tried and appreciate our brand and give them a little bit more of an approachable, accessible cigar, or people that are wanting to try the brand, a little bit more of a risk-free situation.
0: So now, where are your cigars made? In what state? What country?
3: So we work with different countries, mostly the Dominican and Nicaragua.
0: Okay.
3: It just kind of depends on the project and what I'm wanting to do with it.
0: Okay.
3: Now, we did partner up with the folks over at Segura to make a heavy metal, and that was made in Honduras. That was the first one since our first cigar that has been made in Honduras. And it went pretty well out of Raithes Cubanas.
0: And, so now, yeah. How do you come up with all these crazy names of your cigars? Just...
3: That's the fun part, man. I mean, the main reason why I wanted to do this was it gave me a creative outlet to express my dark, sick, twisted humor. So, I mean, I'll wake up at 3 a.m. and be like, oh, what if we did something called, you know, prison wallet and make a middle finger with lube on it? Yeah, let's do that. I'll write down a piece of paper and go back to bed.
0: Just pop up and write it down, and that's the next cigar.
3: Yeah, pretty much. I mean, I have a list of a running list of just ideas that pop in my head. I write them down, and then depending on what we want to do for the cigar, or, you know, time of year or whatever, we'll.
0: Well, that's pretty cool, concept. Man. Because, you know, it's crazy that, you know, guys like you, Matt Booth, and them guys, it's like, you're just yourself. You know, you're just yourself. Like, when we had Matt on, we were talking to Matt, and Matt was standing there cutting an apple. And he's just like you. He's like your everyday Joe.
4: Average everyday guy.
0: You know, he just sits there and, you know, like, it's not where he's sitting there and going, well, you know, when I started and this and that and da-da-da, it's like, You jump up out of bed at 3 o'clock in the morning, come up with a name and write it down.
3: Yeah, it's not rocket science.
0: Right, so. Right. Any questions for Mr. Bunny Droppings?
4: You did how he came up with the name and everything like that.
0: He wakes up at 3 o'clock in the morning and writes it down.
4: I mean,
0: you know,
4: sometimes that's when the best ideas happen.
3: Oh yeah.
4: Or when you're just kind of sitting around. Throwing names at each other, and it's just like somebody be like, wait a second, you need to stop what you're doing and just use that name because that's going to work.
0: Well, that's how he came up with Bunny Droppings.
3: Yeah, and I have, you know, friends and people that will spitball and brainstorm with me. And you know, when we did a soap on a rope, someone was like, "Oh, you got to do Pruno," and I was like, "Pruno, brilliant, let's do it." You know, so
4: yeah, because you've had some interesting names for some cigars over the years that I've seen that have made surfaces,
0: made impacts. Mm-hmm.
4: You had the soap on the rope. Then you had the BBW.
3: Mm-hmm.
4: You have the heavy metal.
3: Mm-hmm. Mm-hmm.
4: There was a few other ones that I've seen come out. And then you had the prison little
3: wallet. Don't forget prison wallet. That was a good one.
4: Yes, prison wallet. Prison wallet was another one. Yeah, those names alone have made people buy cigars just because the names are, they're funny, they're catchy, but the cigars behind them are really good too.
0: And, you know, some people save them because they're like, oh, we don't know when they're going to come out again. I said, well, they probably won't.
3: Yeah. I mean, that's the fun part, right, is we can have fun with the branding and the names and all that. And that's all cool and fun and dandy. That'll get someone to buy your stuff maybe one time. But if your cigar sucks, then that's it, right? So you got to make sure that the product itself doesn't suck so you can have these ridiculous names that, you know, people have no choice to saying, man, I really loved, you know, the super homoerotic.
4: I mean, cigar. You know, I mean, if you think about it, right? That somebody pointed this out to me the other day. Technically, the name can be homoerotic, but the action of what you're doing is also homoerotic.
3: Oh, yeah, 100%.
4: So, I mean, listen, the names do tend to fit sometimes.
3: Yeah. They, yeah, 100%.
4: They do tend to fit, and it you know, it's the fact that you put the time and effort in behind your cigars, too, before you even put them out with the name to make sure, like you said, they have that impact.
3: Yeah.
4: Of your naming, and then the product behind it stands its weight. And that's hard to find now, I feel like, a lot of times.
3: Well, I think at our size and scope of work, we don't really have the luxury of making many mistakes, you know.
4: Right.
3: If we were making 100,000 cigars a quarter and, you know, 5% of those sucked, they could blow that off and just say, oh well, no big deal.
4: Yeah, absolutely.
3: 5% of us would just crush us.
4: No, that's
3: done.
0: So how many cigars do you make a year?
3: Like that's a kind of a tricky answer to make, because we do a lot of like private stuff too, for, you know, like Discord groups or right. Weddings, you know, so my daughter's graduating, stuff like that. So, and I also, you know, help out other smaller boutique brands. So how much we make as bunny droppings, like in a calendar year for our brand independently, I would say maybe 25,000.
4: And that's including your core lines and the, like, the limited drops.
3: No. So I guess including the core line and including, you know, like, all the smaller outside projects, we're less than 50.
4: Okay. No, and you know, it's funny when we talked to you and you said, you know, that Cigar Vault and Oakdale had your core line. And not that I wasn't paying attention, but I didn't know you had an actual like core line of cigars. I always thought you had the limited drops.
3: Well, yeah. And so that, like I was telling Big Dog over here that we wanted something that could be approachable for people who hadn't tried the brand yet or weren't able to get all of the limiteds because they don't pay attention on Instagram or for whatever right. reason. Or just people that are like, hey, I don't want to wait until another drop and this is $7.50 and some banger of cigar. So that happens a lot too. I mean, most of the people that buy it are were already fans of the brand. Right. But yeah, Oakdale's the only. We had three different Vitolas that we were kind of playing around with, and so Oakdale was kind of the epicenter for the core line, and I think we finally nailed down the size that we're gonna do. So everything that Norm has right now is only been in Norm's possession.
4: Okay.
3: So he's and, the only
0: one that had him. Yeah.
3: Yeah. He was the only one that was allowed to have him. Yeah. And then once he runs out of those on the Habano and the Connecticut, those Vitolos are gonna change.
4: Really?
3: The Maduro's already a finished project. We had to tweak the blend on that a little bit because the first one was a little too mild for people's liking, I guess.
4: Okay. I was just going to ask, was it super mild or are you trying to make them, you know, are you trying to have that, you know, the Connecticut be your lighter, you know, kind of like.
3: Here's the deal. Not every Maduro has to be like full body, right. Full strength, Nicaragua right. Bomb, right?
0: Right.
3: And so I tried to make it, I would say it was probably like a medium to medium plus.
4: Okay.
3: And strength and body. And, you know, some people liked it. The majority of the people were like, yeah, I just expected a little bit more from the Maduro. So we said, okay, fine. We changed it. We tweaked it up a little bit. We put some Najero and called it.
4: No, that's, but the fact that you know, and the fact that you listened to kind of what the feedback was is a big thing too.
3: Yeah, that's the whole point. I mean, it was by design that way. I mean, give right. It to one store that I know does really well with a part of the community in the cigar industry. You know, they have a whole Discord that just goes apeshit. And
4: yeah, their amount of cigars they carry is insane. I went online looking one day because somebody goes, oh, one of the guys like, you should order from them. It's like, oh, they're in PA. I went looking. I'm like.
3: And it's all boutique. It's no bullshit.
4: Yeah. And I'm like, whoa. I'm like, these are brands I've only seen like through Instagram or, you know, some would be like only on the West Coast, but he's got them here. And I'm like.
3: Yeah.
4: I'm like, oh, okay.
0: And let me ask you, you remember what's his name from North Carolina that moved from California that moved to North Carolina?
4: Oh, he's talking about.
3: LGT. Eric.
4: Yeah.
3: Yeah.
0: So do you give him any of your droppings or
3: we've talked. I don't know why that hasn't happened yet, because I think our brand would do really well in his shop.
4: Right.
3: I would need to follow back up on that. I think it was like a timing issue. We were trying to get him some heavy metal. And just didn't work out. So
0: maybe yeah, that's I was moving from California to North Carolina.
3: Quite possibly. I don't know.
0: Yeah.
3: I don't blame the dude for moving, though. Jesus.
4: No, you know what? I don't at all, because from everybody I've spoke to, whether it's, you know, brand owners or, you know, friends of mine that are out there, like, dude, the shops are getting killed with all the taxes.
0: But it's like New York. It's like New York. New York is 75% sales tax. They want to raise it to 125%.
3: Yeah, but the thing is, New York, they can drive to a different state. California, you know.
4: Right.
3: You can't leave that state for days sometimes.
4: And not only that, you know, I found out, who was it? Somebody said it too. Like, they can't even go to Washington because Washington's like 240% or something like that.
3: Yeah.
4: I found that out one night and I was like, wait, what?
3: Yeah.
4: I'm like, who? I'm like, I said at that That's point, great. I would just give up smoking. I'm like, I wouldn't even smoke at that point. I'd just be like, you know what? That was fun while it lasted. You guys won. I'm good.
3: That's where it's important for a lot of these retail shops to be doing e-commerce too, man.
4: Oh, yeah. No, absolutely. And I've noticed a lot of shops are starting to go that way now too.
3: Yeah.
4: Because they're able to, like you said, do a lot more business with, you know, guys like you, like me, you know, people in all the other states, and now their business has gone up however much. And there's been some places that have shut down their lounges and just gone strictly to
0: brick and mortar.
3: Yeah, know, which is commerce. Sad, because I don't want just e-commerce to be the way of the thing. Like, we didn't have lounges during COVID, and it sucked, right?
4: Mm-hmm.
3: I think, you know, it did help out with this virtual way to reach out and hang out with people, you know, all across the country or the world. But the lounge aspect, there's still something very like real and human about that. And we need to hold on to these human things as long as we can.
0: During COVID, we went to a lounge that we always went to in Yonkers when I lived there. Bro, we pulled up and we had a fucking window shut.
4: Yeah, so they had a Drew Estate event.
3: Mm-hmm.
0: But you couldn't go inside, you had a window shut.
4: You know, obviously, you know, you couldn't go into lounges. So like every chance you got, whether it was an event, either outside or whatever, you went just to get out of the house.
3: Right, sure.
4: So we went, it was me and my dad, and we called up our buddy. We're like, yo, they're having a Drew Estate event at such and such, because he's a driving instructor. But during COVID, he couldn't really do much because everything was virtual.
3: Right.
4: So we went, and I was like dumbfounded because I was expecting to walk in, look at everything they had. I pulled up. They're like, oh, no, you got to stay right here.
0: So they showed us on a window, and I'm like, are you kidding me?
4: They're like, what do you want? I'm like, that. They're like, this one? I'm like, no, this one right here. No, this one? No, this one right here. And I'm like,
3: this one?
4: Yeah, I'm like, standing here, and I'm like, Jesus Christ. I'm like, I just want to go inside and pick my own stuff at.
3: Like, yeah, you're like, what am I ordering? A pack of cigarettes from the 7-Eleven?
4: Like, it's almost like one of those drive up gas stations.
3: The red ones that say Marlboro.
4: Yeah. This Marlboro? No, that Marlboro.
3: No, the red ones, you idiot. Yeah.
4: Yeah. It blew my mind. And then it made me appreciate the lounges more.
3: Yeah.
4: Because it was like not being able to go in and hang out with guys that you normally would smoke with, even if it was once a month. At that lounge, because you don't get down there all the time or whatever.
3: Yeah.
4: You know, it was just that aspect of not being able to do that was like mind blowing, because it's like you're sitting around, you know, 24 hours a day, basically locked inside.
3: And yeah, during COVID, I got a like a

0: but he invited us to his house. We had a fucking party. We had a fucking Lincoln cigar party.
1: It was funny because I'm like, you know, we're supposed to be social distancing, and here we are acting like a bunch of dumbasses.
0: Drinking tequila, drinking and Jack Daniels, smoking cigars. And having a party.
1: Yeah.
0: And somebody goes, you know you're going to get in trouble. I said, bro, at this point, I can care. Like, what are you going to find
2: well,
0: me?
2: Well, we all thought the world was going to end, you know, like. Right. Everyone was just like, whatever, you know, the world's going to end. Let's hope I make it to the dividend check. And...
1: Yeah.
0: So how did that, during COVID, how did that affect Bunny Droppings?
2: Well, COVID is kind of the inception of Bunny Droppings, like most small companies. But yeah, I mean, the COVID bubble for cigars in the industry, it was the highest that the cigar industry is probably ever going to see again, in my opinion.
0: Holy shit.
2: We had nothing to do but smoke cigars. I mean, I was smoking. No,
1: it's true.
2: I was smoking like 10 cigars a day, you know, like it was.
1: We both. Something like that. I lost track after 10 like
0: cigars
1: four.
0: A day and like.
2: Like, I couldn't even taste cigars anymore. I was just like, maybe I have COVID. No, my palate was just destroyed because.
1: Yeah, it was.
0: And then I was drinking like. 4 or 5 bottles of whiskey a week.
2: Yeah, I gained so much weight, man. I was like, it was all.
1: You know, like you said, that virtual aspect was nice because it gave us a outlet to hang out with people, even though we can't see them or we're not in person with them, but it gave us that communication aspect of essentially the outside world.
0: I mean, everybody was doing Zooms. Everybody.
1: They were doing Zooms. They were doing, you know, Instagram Lives.
2: Oh, Zooms. I thought you said shrooms. Like, hey, everyone was just doing shrooms. It was crazy time, you know.
1: I mean, there probably was a lot of people doing
0: there
1: shrooms.
0: Probably was.
2: Yeah.
0: So on that note, guys, we got to take a break, and we'll be back with Bunny Droppings after the commercial break. We got to pay our bill.
1: Oh. Let's click.
2: Perfect. I am gonna.

0: Yo, what is up? What is up?
1: We are back.
0: I am Turnbuckles of Stogie's Pod. I am the host with the most, the big dog, the vanilla gorilla. Follow us on all streaming networks. You can check us out all over. That's who we are, because we are one of the best podcasts going. Cigars and Wrestling. And today we have Mr. Bunny Dropping Dress. So I'll let you lead in.
1: Oh, yeah. So I got to ask, because I've always wondered, what made you... I know you have the name Bunny Dropping, but what made you want to put the costume on too?
2: So it was kind of just the name Bunny Droppings is because of the costume. So it kind of worked backwards. During COVID, you know, we were talking about how Zooms became super relevant and a necessary thing. And we did this one called the Unicorn Herf, and there was like 200 people signed up for the surf.
1: Wow.
2: I was like, well, shit. I'm in Alaska at the time and it's cold. I can't smoke inside. So I was like, all right, well, I need to stay warm. And two, I need to be able to get like some kind of attention grabbing if I want to be able to talk in this surf at all. So just kind of as a joke, I had this old Christmas story onesie that, you know, I got as a gift. It had the big patch on it and all that.
1: Fantastic movie, by the way.
2: Yeah, oh yeah, for sure. And I was just like, yeah, fuck it, I'll wear that. So I put it on and everyone was just like, that's hilarious. And I was like, all right, well, maybe we could do something with this.
1: That's something I always wondered, because I was like, you know, because I used to see you all the time on Instagram doing lives through COVID and stuff like that. And I'm like, I always wonder what's up with that. But then I heard the name and I'm like, well, I mean, it makes sense. It kind of helps out the brand, because he goes by Bunny Droppings. That's the name of the brand. I'm like, so the costume helped. Like, it was just, I was in my head. I'm like, that all makes a lot of sense.
0: He was in his
2: office. No, it was all ass backwards. You know, the name's funny because, like, if you break it down, it literally makes sense. Like, it's a bunny who does drops, right? Mm-hmm. But bunny droppings is shit. So it's funny to sit here and say, like, you're smoking, you know, like our whole brand is just basically another word for shit.
1: Yeah.
2: And so it's like, in my opinion, if you're gonna put that on you, it's way easy to just be like, yeah, this brand is shit.
1: Right.
2: So I felt like we had more pressure to make sure that it wasn't.
1: Sure.
2: That way we could make fun of ourselves. And if you can't make fun of yourself, then you're not allowed to make fun of anyone, in my opinion.
0: Correct.
2: So we just let the cigar do the talking and then let people have fun with the branding.
0: Well, like I said, I had some of your cigars, and I got to tell you, man, not because you're here, but I always told Joey, I said, man, his fucking cigars are shit.
1: Yeah, I think,
0: man,
1: somebody gave you one really in the mail bomb from somewhere. Yeah,
0: we got them from the mail bomb.
1: Yeah, it was one of the clubs we were in, did a mail bomb, and he pulled it out, and I'm like, wait a second. I'm like, I recognize that cigar. I forget which one it was. I'm like, but I remembered the name, and I'm like, I recognize
0: that. I have the label somewhere. We moved, and I got to find everything again.
1: I'm like, I know that label. I'm like, that's, and I said to him, like, that's Bunny Drops. He goes, yeah, it is. He goes, you know what? He goes, I wonder how that person got it. So he asked them, and they're like, oh, yeah, I followed him on Instagram. They're like, he dropped it, and somebody posted it, and then I found him through them, and I'm like, oh. Okay. And then, you know, I had seen you do a lot of lives during COVID with like the cigar clowns and stuff like that. And then that's when I had really gotten, you know, kind of exposed to you and your brand was through them.
2: We'd like to kind of do more of like a guerrilla type marketing and let like the people that follow us and that are, you know, I don't want to say dedicated, because that sounds kind of lame, but the people that, you know, genuinely follow our progress and stuff like that and enjoy the brand, they're always going to get a one-up leg on the people that are late to the game, right?
1: Right.
2: And that's how I reward you. Like, if you're a good Instagram follower, then you're going to get first crack, because I don't do a whole lot of like, hey, this is coming out on this day, this is coming out on this day. I just go on Instagram. I'm like, hey, look, you have 24 hours before I drop this. Go get it. And if it's gone, it's gone. Like, do better next time.
1: Yeah. No, like I remember when we did that with the challenge coins that you had.
2: Yep.
1: The little bunny droppings
0: coins. By the way, do you have any more of those left?
2: I do. I don't have any more of the gold or silver ones, but I do have some of the bronze or rose gold ones.
0: All right, I'll hit you up after the show.
2: Yep.
1: Yeah, I remember when you did those, and I was like, oh. I was like, that's interesting. I said, and then you showed it doubled as a cigar rest, too. And I'm like, see, I'm like, that, like, I like the unique stuff like that.
0: So how did you come up with that?
2: Dude, that is one of the coolest cigar accessories, in my opinion, out there. So the way we came out there, I was in the military, right? So we did challenge coins, obviously. And then I know a good buddy of mine, JD, and he made these like very low profile challenge coins that had a recess in the bottom of them where you could put it on the table and basically just hang your cigar off of the table without it rolling out, right? So you didn't need an ashtray, didn't need a big old stand, and they were super easy to carry around. So I got with him and I was like, look, I want to make a bunny coin, you know, I want it to be a cigar stand, you know, sitting on the ears or whatever. And him and his manufacturers worked on it and busted it out like it was nothing.
0: Wow.
2: It's pretty cool, man.
1: That is, I have to say, you are right. That's one of the most, that's probably the most inventive one I've seen so far as like cigar rest go.
0: So now, the cigars, is that all you do, or do you have a regular 9-to-5?
2: No, this is it, man. This is it.
0: Okay.
2: Yeah, so it didn't always start off that way, but this isn't a hobby to me. And it's something that I want to grow and take seriously. As hard as that may believe, I do take this seriously. So, yeah, I stepped aside.
1: Listen, no, but even by wearing that costume, so to say, you're showing how serious you take it, because you're actually putting on the bunny costume to go along with your brand when you're advertising it.
0: So now,
2: you think this is fun to wear in Vegas in July at 115 degrees? No.
1: That's probably not a good idea.
2: You got sweat to make them wet. You know what I mean? So
1: I mean, yeah.
0: So you wear the bunny suit to the events, correct?
2: Yeah. I mean, I'm wearing it to every podcast, every interview, anything related to the brand is. I'm wearing the suit because let's be real. You guys would have been disappointed had I not shown up in this.
0: Are you the only owner brand?
1: Or after seeing you do all the shows, I might have been a little disappointed. Like, man, I wish you wore the bunny suit.
2: Yeah.
1: Well, because it fits you and it fits the brand. That's kind of how you built yourself.
2: Mm-hmm.
0: So are you the only owner, or is there other partners?
2: I do have a partner that works on the logistical side. But yeah, other than that, I mean,
0: so now when you got into this and you went to your wife and said, hey, listen, or your girlfriend, I'm not sure, and you said, hey, I'm gonna start my own cigar brand, what did she say?
2: Well, at the time when I started, I'm no longer with that person, and she just kind of had to deal with it because I paid all the bills, you know?
1: So. I mean, listen, if you're paying them all and you're saying I'm going to do this, there's really nothing you can fight about.
2: Right. Yeah. So, no, it was cool. I mean, my current wife, she met me knowing that I did this, right? And at first she was kind of like, what the hell am I getting into?
0: What am I getting myself into? This guy wears a rabbit suit.
2: Yeah. And then she's like, oh shit, it's actually like a legitimate business. Okay, cool.
1: Right.
2: And then she ran with it. So,
0: well, that's like my wife, because you know, before my wife got sick 6 years ago, we were supposed to start our own cigar line.
2: Mm-hmm.
0: So everybody said to me, what does your wife think? My wife goes, do what you want to do. Just make sure the money keeps coming in. You know, you gotta pay bills. Obviously, it's not like make sure the money comes in, I'm going to get my nails done. It's make sure the money comes in that we can pay the fucking bills.
2: Well, yeah, and this is not the cigar industry is not
0: a lucrative business.
2: No, it's not. It's a business of pennies and nickels, man. Like the people that are making money own their own factories, they own their own shops, you know. And then the sales guys, like the brand owners are at the bottom of that list, and you have to be moving some serious quantity to make it, you know, super lucrative. And that's right. Just that's my goal, and you're not going to get there if you don't get there. So
0: now, how many events do you do a year? Do you do any events in New York and New Jersey?
2: I have not yet, but we were wanting to. We've been talking about it because a vast majority of our clientele is in the Northeast.
0: Okay.
2: So New York, Rhode Island, Connecticut, right. Pennsylvania. You know, that's where a lot of our business goes.
0: Well, and it's probably right around the corner from somebody that buys your cigars all the time, Chris Bugs. Always buying your cigars.
2: Yeah.
0: We were actually with him last night at a Cigar Army event.
2: We definitely want to get out there. It's just hard because a partner with a store out there to make an event happen.
1: Right.
2: It's hard because my $12 cigar is now a $70 cigar if it's in their shop. And so it's kind of hard. But we do events at the Cigar Vault in Oakdale. Club Humidor in Texas. We do events there at least yearly. Sometimes biannually. We're gonna start moving around, and hopefully some of these partnerships that we've been working on are going to allow us to be able to move about the cabin a little bit more freely here in the very near future.
0: When is the next droppings coming out?
2: So the next one should be coming out, I would say probably January or February.
1: Okay.
2: And it'll be a full box product.
0: Okay.
2: Out of the DR. And it's going to be dope. It's going to be called Anti-Drama Drama Club.
1: Nice.
2: And
0: he woke up at 3 o'clock in the morning and came up with the name.
1: Yeah. I mean, listen, there's a brand out there, not drama, but it's like, I know where that comes from because they have a brand called Anti-Social Social
2: Club. Yep.
1: So that once you said that, I'm like, you're like, I'm like, wait a second. I'm like, that came from, it's just a play on words.
2: Yeah. Well, and anyone who's been following my brand knows that I've been involved inadvertently with a little bit of drama in the cigar industry. And so, you know, play on that. And
1: yeah, of course.
0: Listen, that's the best way to play, bro. Play on what people think you are.
2: Yeah, I mean,
0: I'm drama too, and I tell them all the time. I just keep playing on it. I'll be your biggest drama in the world.
2: Yeah. We all love a little drama. We could lie and sit here and say we don't, but it makes for good showbiz, you know?
1: It's fun. And then, like, now I'm just kind of like, you know, ever since we've started this, it's just kind of like now they're like, oh, so-and-so said this about you. I'm like, tell them I said thank you.
2: Yeah.
1: And like, I'm like, I don't have to respond. I said, why would I respond? I said, number one, I don't want to ruin what I have going here. Mm-hmm. I said, and if they're thinking about me, I said, that means I'm on their mind all the time. And I'm living rent-free in their head.
2: Yeah, live rent-free, man.
0: I'm renting space in your head.
1: I said, so why am I going to talk about them if I'm already renting space in their head?
2: Yeah, in this economy, living rent-free anywhere is great, man. So
1: absolutely. That's for sure.
0: Listen, we had a guy.
2: Can't beat free marketing either.
0: And God rest him. I mean, listen, the guy's in a hospital now on life support. I wish no ill will against him. I hope he survives. But God don't like ugly, bro. You know?
2: Yeah.
0: And that's what I tell people, man. I don't have to come on here no more and go back at you. It's going to come back to you. Karma's a mofo. You know?
2: Yeah. I mean, I just, you know, I do what I'm going to keep moving the way I move and do what
1: that's
2: I do.
1: That's the way you got to do it.
2: You know,
0: keep moving in that bunny suit, baby.
1: So how did you come up? I know you said you kind of, if it comes to you, kind of write it down no matter what time of day it is. But like your heavy metal cigar, how did you come up with that and the Vitola and the, you know, the shape of it?
2: Well, So that was actually a partnership cigar that I did with Segura.com, and they actually took kind of the reins on the cigar itself.
1: Okay.
2: And with that being a bigger company, or a company from a bigger umbrella, we had to get a little bit more PC with the branding. You know, they don't like to kind of play in the more risque branding. So it's basically just a play on like heavy metal poisoning. If you see the rat, you know, he's got the eyes and he's the drummer and stuff like that. And
1: okay.
2: No, it was our way of sneaking in our style of branding, right, but making it
1: more PC for the culture.
2: Yeah, service. More commercialized, I guess.
1: Now, your cigars, because I know like you did the, I don't remember what the size was, but I know you said you did the BBW and stuff like that. Do you, when you play with names like that, do you put like specific sizes to kind of coincide?
2: Yeah, sometimes. So yeah, like BBW, we knew it would have to be like a real thick cigar, right? So I think BBW 2.0 was like a 5x60 or something like that, 5.5x60, something like that.
1: That's
2: so
1: crazy.
2: Just, you know, short and thick. And then Prison Wallet was a Solomon, so you know, it was a perfect inserting shape cigar.
0: sounds like Matt just inserting.
1: Yeah.
2: Yeah. Well, that was a collaboration. That was a collaboration. So.
1: Oh, was it?
2: Yeah.
0: What were you inserting?
1: Now, do you work with any specific factories, or do you kind of do like, you know, whoever's got kind of what you're looking for?
2: We have like factories that we predominantly work with, but we aren't like tied down to any one factory.
1: Okay.
2: So yeah, if there's something off the wall, like if we want to use Negrito or, you know, African Cameroon or something like that, that they may not mess with or have access to, or you know, a whole lot of experience working with, then we'll go with the factory that does. Luckily, I have some pretty good contacts through, you know, relationships that I've made that we can do stuff like that.
1: Of course. Now, do you blend your cigars, or do you do like, I guess, white label projects, as they're called, or something like that?
2: So we have done some white label stuff for private things, you know, like weddings or social stuff. Like, I'll have blends that we have kind of queued up that we have sitting for maybe, you know, the following year or whatever, that we haven't used before yet. And if they only want, you know, 1,000 cigars, then we're not gonna go and have 1,000 cigars blended for you. So
1: right.
2: In that aspect, we have done some white labels like that. But yeah, for the most part, we work with the factory. I mean, obviously I'm not a master blender. I'm not a blender. That's right. The blender's job. But we will talk about what we need, what we want. We'll let them do what they're experienced in and experts in. Right. They'll send it. We'll work with them. We'll tweak it if need be until it's right, and then off to production.
1: Right. Now, I like to ask this to everybody who, you know, like you, kind of has a hand in blending, that may not blend it completely like the master blender does, but, you know, test it to make sure it's right. You know, what's that process like? Because it's always interesting to find everybody's takes on the process.
2: It's a patient process. You have to be patient on it, and you can't be afraid to make changes, right? You know, it's kind of fun as you start doing it too, because when you're smoking these little like Perritos or Fumas, mm-hmm. you know, you're sitting here with three of them and they're all just a single leaf wrapper. And so you get to see, like, you really get to pick up those notes at that point. And then it kind of starts like clicking. You're like, oh, wow, this is, it makes so much sense now, you know? And so it's a fun process. It can get a little exhausting. sometimes they take, you know, longer than they need to. I mean, I've been working on this one cigar for 4 years now. It's just, in my opinion, like, it just, we can't get it there.
1: Is it because of like maybe the aging or anything like that, or was the blend just not where you wanted it?
2: Yeah, I mean, it's a pretty important project to me. Like, it's close to home and near and dear to my heart. So it's got to be like the one. Perfect. You know what I mean? Yeah, it's got to be like the cigar that I have envisioned. Yeah, so, and you know, it is what it is. Like, if it gets there, it gets there. And if it doesn't, then it doesn't. But I'm not going to settle. I'm not going to sit here and say, yeah, that's good enough.
1: Right.
2: It's also difficult sometimes because, you know, I have my own palate and preference in cigars. And I know that that's not everyone's cup of tea.
1: Right.
2: So you also have to make blends that aren't necessarily just for you. You gotta make stuff that the consumer base wants or that your customers want.
1: Absolutely.
2: Now, and
1: the new cigar that you said you're putting out is a box product. Is it going to be 10, 20, 25 count? You know,
2: it'll be a 10 count box. Yeah.
1: Okay.
0: And what's that going to go for?
2: Right now that's not 100% confirmed. So don't quote me, because you know, logistics at the end play a lot into that price. But I think we're going to be shooting around $12 MSRP.
1: Okay. That's not bad.
0: That's not bad. Yeah.
1: Especially for a smaller
0: boutique
1: brand like yourself. You know, it's
2: yeah. I think we did 3,000 of this product.
1: Wow.
0: I'm gonna have to get my hands on those.
1: So 3,000. So what is it?
2: 300 boxes.
1: I was just gonna say, was it 3,000 cigars? So then they have 300 boxes.
0: Yeah, I'm gonna have to get my hands on
1: those. So that means once they're gone, they're gone.
0: They ain't coming back.
1: So correct. If you can snag two boxes a person.
0: Now, are you putting a limit on how many they can purchase, or?
2: You can buy 300 if you want.
1: I was going to say that's just up to the shop itself.
2: Yeah. So they'll be, it's another partnership with Segura.com. So they'll have them for like the first week. They'll get first crack at it. And then if there's anything left or whatever's left, we'll open up to the retailers to purchase.
1: Okay. All right. You know, I like, you know, especially doing partnerships with companies like that, you know, it gives you a chance to kind of expand your audience.
2: Yeah. And yeah, and it helps both parties. I mean,
1: right.
2: And it helps them get people that, in my opinion, would not traditionally shop on that website.
1: Right.
2: You know, we're kind of a different thing. And I think that that's why it's beneficial to them. They get customer acquisition, and then I get the same thing. I get customer acquisition and visibility.
1: I've heard them before. I think I went looking on there. They popped up for something like that. Somebody said they had a sampler or something. Yeah, that was actually Segura.com.
0: Segura.
1: And somebody had said they had a good sampler. So I went on and looked. They don't have terrible prices though, which is nice. They don't try to overkill.
2: Yeah, the prices are pretty good. Yeah.
1: They don't try to overkill you on cigars. And you know, I think like me, I like when, you know, like people like you or other people partner with them and do like exclusives for, you know, them only, even though, like you said, it's only going to be the first week, but doing the exclusivity to like them or maybe Cigarville, Oakdale or somebody else, you know, you might do a blend specifically for them where you can only get it there.
2: Yeah. Yeah. We have something like that right now called the Robber Wabbit at Cigar Vault. We did it for the Discord group DAC, Dirty Ash Community, that Norm is the founder of. And it was like a collaboration, you know, the vault. So it was me breaking into the bank, and it's a nice little Habano Torpedo cigar for them. And that's a good one. We've done exclusives for like luxury. We've done exclusives with Club Humidor. So like I said, I like to keep my circle tight.
1: Right.
2: And if they're good to me, I'm good to them. And I know that shop exclusives are beneficial.
1: So. Absolutely. And, you know, what is it? Because I've always wondered this, you know, do they reach out to you to do it, or do you reach out to them? Like, you know, in a sense of like luxury, did they reach out to you to do something with them?
2: I think originally, yeah, our relationship started. They had reached out and wanted to snag something up and see how it went, and it went really well, and we've been able to just keep moving.
1: No, that always, you know, I'm always wondering about stuff like that. You know, when, you know, like the clowns got with Smoking and they got with these guys, and you know, you have Luxury and these ones are with this one. You know, I've always wondered how those relationships start. Of like, do you reach out to them? Do they reach out to you? And I think
2: it's just a culmination, man. Right. You know, I'm on the phone all day, every day, like cold calling, you know, checking with contacts, current customers, previous customers, you know, and just seeing like, is there anything we can do for you? Is there anything, right. You know, is this interested? You know, trying to build those relationships, but it's a culmination of both. I mean, if you're good to the community is going to be good to you. And,
1: right.
2: And, it's a lot easier to get stuff done that way.
1: Yeah, no,
2: if you're a shit bag, no one's gonna work with you.
1: Of course, you know, and I worked for a company for a little while, and that cold calling is the hardest part.
2: Yeah,
1: especially if they're not even, especially if they're not a customer,
0: or they give you that,
1: you know, like that cold call email or whatever.
2: Mm-hmm.
1: It's always the hardest part because it's like you don't hear back from them. You're following up, you know, a couple weeks later, or you know, the next week, and then you know, 2 weeks after that, and it's like, you know, what point do you draw the line of not reaching out anymore? Or, you know, it's kind of like a
2: you don't.
1: you want to keep going.
2: Squeaky wheel like, gets the grease, man.
1: Yeah, I mean, and that's kind of what I, you know, because I've told people, like I worked for like, I think it was 6 months for a company. They brought me on, they gave me my shot in the industry, so to say, mm-hmm. on the retailer side. And everybody's like, oh, it's easy. I'm like, it's not as easy as you think.
0: Not easy.
1: Yeah. Like, well, I'm like, I said, especially if it's a smaller company, I'm like, it's not as easy to get your cigars in stores.
2: Mm-hmm.
1: I was like, if you're working for a Hoya de Nicaragua or Quesada or Drew Estate or Fuente, I said, you could walk in and go, here's who I work with. I said, and 99% of the time, they'll take you just right off of who you work with.
2: I mean, I'll be honest with you. I don't think getting into the stores is the difficult part. But I don't want to just sell a store cigars and then them just sit there forever. Right. Exactly. It's not good for me. It's not good for the shop, and it's not good for the relationship. Right. Because they're not going to reorder.
1: Right.
2: So I think the real like part that is hard is not finding a shop, but finding a shop that is going to be a good fit for you and your brand that is going to be beneficial to both parties.
0: Right.
2: You know, if they sell your product and they sell it well, then they're going to reorder, right? And that benefit, everyone gets a piece of the change there, and you open up a new part of your market. But that's really we've worked with some retailers, and it wasn't a fit, so we didn't work with them again. Whether it was on my side or their side, it is what it is.
0: Well, Justin, we appreciate you coming on, brother. We're winding down. Bro, we'll stay in touch.
1: For sure. I'm going to make sure this right before the new year, I want to try to order some of your cigars to get them in my hands to smoke the, like you said, the size that Cigar Vault has, for sure.
2: Yeah, they have, I think, 4 different cigar options right now in stock.
1: Okay.
0: So we'll reach out to you as soon as we get them, and maybe have you back on after the new year, brother.
2: Yeah, sounds good, man. Anytime.
0: Thanks. All right, brother. Have a good night. Take care. Enjoy your Christmas with your family, bro.
2: You guys as well. Take care.
1: Thank you. So there you have it, guys.
0: Bunny droppings.
1: That was a fun interview.
0: Good friend of ours. I talk to him all the time. Another friend of ours.
1: Our time up there doesn't match the actual time. That's our fault. That's my fault.
0: We're going to sign off, ladies and gentlemen. This has been Turnbuckles and Stogie's Pod. Check us out on all streaming networks. And we'll see you next Sunday. Peace.
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0: Good morning. Welcome or welcome back to the Identix Trend podcast. Before I start, as usual, I want to give a shout out to MV Radio. Thank you for all that you do. I hope everybody's doing well. So as you can tell, I've yet to figure out a proper transition from thanking MV Radio to my topic. And perhaps, I don't know, it'll always be awkward since each topic is different. But I guess in a way that kind of reflects the Gen X sort of thing, because during the 80s and so on, you know, when we grew up, TV wasn't so well manicured. Like it's so scripted now. Everything is so... either digital, it doesn't have awkward endings, you know, how, and that's why I kind of keep the format the way it is, because it is Gen X. Sometimes I wish I can go back to those days where, you know, it wasn't all HD and you can't see every wrinkle, every hair, every whatever on somebody's face. Anyways, I digress. So today's topic, I think I'm a little bit, off, is because, you know, wow, we are here at the holidays again, right? I knew they were coming up. Technically speaking, all you had to do is look at the calendar like, oh, it's October, it's November. Oh my God. So, but I'm a little thrown off. I'm still thrown off that we're in the middle of the holiday season. And so, so today's topic is about, let's make it personal. What do you mean by that, man? What I mean is that, yes, the holiday season, you know, from the commercials and all this, maybe where you live is full of decoration, maybe where you live is that has that small town feel where the lights are sparkling, and maybe you have already put up your holiday decorations. You're planning, you're making preparations for all the holiday activities, and you're rushing from store to store, doing whatever you do for the holidays. And looking for that perfect outfit for the gathering, or, you know, finding the perfect food for whatever you're going to do. And that's great. But for some people, holiday season is different for countless reasons. For veterans, they can have reasons why. Maybe they're lonely. Maybe because what they went through isolated them from the family. For civilians, maybe it's because something happened during the holiday season, or they're not with family because of certain reasons. It doesn't matter. I can name a million things, and they can all be reasons why someone that we may be walking past, or we personally know, may not experience the holiday seasons as or the season as we do. So that's what I mean by let's make it personal, right? Because we would like to think that, or maybe some people deny it, so that way they don't have to go through the actions of actually reaching out to people. In this holiday season, I urge everyone to reach out to those who they care about, who they love, who you love, right? And tell them. And tell them how much you care about them, how much they mean to you. That's what I mean by making it personal. It wouldn't even matter. Wow, this might be a really short podcast, and that's okay too. go spend it, enjoy the holiday season. But what I mean is that text the person who doesn't want to talk, right? When I say make it personal and reach out to that person, it should also we should also take in consideration who they are. Now, if you have an uncle or an aunt or whoever in your family or friend group who, let's say, do not like talking on the phone, don't call them. Be like, hey, what's going on? Happy holidays. You know, they might not find that too amusing. But, you know, if they're okay with text, great. Send them a text. Make it personal. Don't just send the, you know, the cookie cutter, happy holidays. Actually take the time. It doesn't take long to text, or even make it personal. Send them a personalized text and tell them how much you love them, how much you care. And if it's possible, invite them, include them, you know, or give the option and let them choose. That sometimes is enough to be so heartwarming. And that's what some people need, just a little bit, to know that they're not alone. They haven't been forgotten. And they're still in your thoughts. And it's an open invitation. Sort of, I love the movie, the Scrooge, or however, Christmas Story, not Christmas Story. My goodness, there's so many different ways they've titled it. I just can't remember. But when Scrooge's nephew invites him over for Christmas, you know, even though Scrooge told him no and he would not come, you know, the invitation was open-ended and not. Spoiler alert, Scrooge does finally go to actually accept the invitation and goes to the party. But, you know, invite them. If they choose to come, great. If they don't, great. But nonetheless, at least it's been shown to them that they are welcome, right? Make it personal. Or call the person who finds texts impersonal. Send a card. Do people still do that? Do people still send cards anymore? I know, you know, I think the card thing, I really actually started to hate, not Christmas cards, but these family portraits that people send, you know, mass family portraits to people that really don't have anything personal on it. It's just a picture of the family. That's great for some people. I think they really appreciate it. But I think now it's more digital too. But I'm talking about like the old-fashioned Christmas cards, right? Maybe you don't want to buy a Christmas card because I don't know how much they are now. They're probably astronomical based on everything else. But write a note. Write 2-3 words. I mean, say, hey, this is whoever you are. I want to wish you happy holidays and to say that I love you and I'm thinking about you. That's it. Drop it off at their mailbox or mail it if you want to. Yeah, stamps are going up too. You know, do whatever it is that you think is within your means and it's also personal. Yeah, let's make it personal, because if we make it personal, that comes from the heart and it's real. Whoever is the recipient of that will feel it. I can guarantee it, because we as humans, I'm not saying we all have BS meters, but we definitely all know when something is genuine. At least I do. Most of the people I do have expressed that. So something that's from love, that's from care, can be felt through words, through a text, through a phone call. And that's heartwarming. And that could be the little bit of light that someone might need during this season to give them hope, to maybe not see this world as cold and as disorienting as it could be for them. And that is my message. There's really not much else to say. But I do know that even maybe as an addition to this, even those who are rushing around, who seem happy, right? Maybe they need a little pick me up too. I'm hungry. Guys, I've been up since 2 this morning. Since 2 something this morning. But just do it for everybody. So mainly when I wanted to start this is for people, like for us to reach out to people who may find a holiday season challenging for whatever reasons they have. But, you know, this should be for everybody. At least that's what I think. I'm not trying to tell you guys what to do, but I think, what a great time, even if it's awkward, right? But the holiday season gives a wide open door for anybody to express, hey, you know, it's holidays, I want to say, you know, but make it personal. Not all of us are great communicators. As you can see, my stomach is growling and I'm tired. What else is new, huh? I'm not the greatest of communicators, but I can tell you that simple to the point expressions of love, you don't have to be a great communicator to do. And man, it feels good. It feels good. It feels good to be a recipient of that. Take the time, make it personal. Remember back in the day, I think AT&T, reach out and touch someone. So my suggestion is reach out and touch somebody with your love. I hope everybody's doing well and enjoying this festive season, and you are surrounded by love and family and joy. Not like the superficial happiness, but joy, the divine joy that comes from love, the love of God. So this is going to be a short podcast because I am busy transitioning, but I didn't want to let disruptions not, I didn't want them to disrupt any of my podcasts. So I hope you guys are enjoying this season. Go hug the person you love. Go tell them. Go show them. And I think about you guys all the time. And I think the next time the podcast will be scheduled or I'm recording another one will be almost near New Year's or maybe even past that. So I guess I'll figure that out. So go and enjoy your day and help somebody that you love and care about enjoy theirs too. Show them. Tell them. Don't wait. Don't wait. Okay? And I'll talk to you guys in 2 weeks. Have a blessed day. Bye.
1: Ladies and gentlemen, thank you for tuning in to Military Broadcast Radio. As we wrap up today's show, we want to remind you that the podcast of today's episode will be available right after we go off the air. 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Giving our veterans a voice.

Good morning. Welcome or welcome back to the Identity Trend podcast. Before I start, as usual, I want to give a shout out to MV Radio. Thank you for all that you do. I hope everybody's doing well. So as you can tell, I've yet to figure out a proper transition from thanking MV Radio to my topic. And perhaps, I don't know, it'll always be awkward since each topic is different. But I guess in a way that kind of reflects the Gen X sort of thing, because during the 80s and so on, you know, when we grew up, TV wasn't so well manicured. Like it's so scripted now. Everything is so, it's either digital, it doesn't have awkward endings, you know, how, and that's why I kind of keep the format the way it is, because it is Gen X. Sometimes I wish I can go back to those days where, you know, it wasn't all HD and you can't see every wrinkle, every hair, every whatever on somebody's face. Anyways, I digress. So today's topic, I think I'm a little bit, off, is because, you know, wow, we are here at the holidays again, right? I knew they were coming up. Technically speaking, all you have to do is look at the calendar like, oh, it's October, it's November. Oh my God. So, but I'm a little thrown off. I'm still thrown off that we're in the middle of the holiday season. And so, so today's topic is about, let's make it personal. What do you mean by that, man? What I mean is that, yes, the holiday season, you know, from the commercials and all this, maybe where you live is full of decoration. Maybe where you live has that small town feel where the lights are sparkling, and maybe you have already put up your holiday decorations. You're planning, you're making preparations for all the holiday activities, and you're rushing from store to store, doing whatever you do for the holidays, and looking for that perfect outfit for the gathering, or, you know, finding the perfect food for whatever you're going to do. And that's great. But for some people, holiday season is different for countless reasons. For veterans, they can have reasons why. Maybe they're lonely. Maybe because what they went through isolated them from the family. For civilians, maybe it's because something happened during the holiday season, or they're not with family because of certain reasons. It doesn't matter. I can name a million things, and they can all be reasons why someone that we may be walking past, or we personally know, may not experience the holiday seasons as or the season as we do. So that's what I mean by let's make it personal, right? Because we would like to think that, or maybe some people deny it, so that way they don't have to go through the actions of actually reaching out to people. You know, in this holiday season, I urge everyone to reach out to those who they care about, who they love, who you love, right? And tell them. And tell them how much you care about them, how much they mean to you. That's what I mean by making it personal. It wouldn't even matter. Wow, this might be a really short podcast. And that's okay too.
go spend it, enjoy the holiday season. But what I mean is that text the person who doesn't want to talk, right? When I say make it personal and reach out to that person, it should also we should also take in consideration who they are. Now, if you have an uncle or an aunt or

or even make it personal. Send them a personalized text and tell them how much you love them, how much you care. And if it's possible, invite them, include them, you know, or give the option and let them choose. That sometimes is enough to be so heartwarming. And that's what some people need, just a little bit, to know that they're not alone. They haven't been forgotten. And they're still in your thoughts. And it's an open invitation. Sort of, I love the movie, the Scrooge, or however, Christmas Story, not Christmas Story. My goodness, there's so many different ways they've titled it. I just can't remember. But when Scrooge's nephew invites him over for Christmas, you know, even though Scrooge told him no, and he would not come, you know, the invitation was open-ended. And not, spoiler alert, Scrooge does finally go to actually accept the invitation and goes to the party. But, you know, invite them. If they choose to come, great. If they don't, great. But nonetheless, at least it's been shown to them that they are welcome, right? Make it personal. Or call the person who finds texts impersonal. Send a card. Do people still do that? Do people still send cards anymore? I know, you know, I think the card thing, I really actually started to hate, not Christmas cards, but these family portraits that people send, you know, mass family portraits to people that really don't have anything personal on it. It's just a picture of the family. That's great for some people. I think they really appreciate it. But I think now it's more digital too. But I'm talking about like the old fashioned Christmas cards, right? Maybe you don't want to buy a Christmas card because I don't know how much they are now. They're probably astronomical based on everything else. But write a note. Write 2-3 words. I mean, say, hey, whoever you are. I want to wish you happy holidays and to say that I love you and I'm thinking about you. That's it. Drop it off at their mailbox or mail it if you want to. Yeah, stamps are going up too. You know, do whatever it is that you think is within your means and is also personal. Yeah, let's make it personal, because if we make it personal, that comes from the heart and it's real. Whoever is the recipient of that, we'll feel it. I can guarantee it. Because we as humans, I'm not saying we all have BS meters, but we definitely all know when something is genuine. At least I do. Most of the people I do have expressed that. So something that's from love, that's from care, can be felt through words, through a text, through a phone call. And that's heartwarming. And it could, that can be the little bit of light that someone might need during this season to give them hope, to maybe not see this world as cold and as disorienting as it could be for them. And that is my message. There's really not much else to say, but I do know that even maybe as an addition to this, even those who are rushing around, who seem happy, right? Maybe they need a little pick me up too. I'm hungry, guys. I've been up since

0: two this morning. Since two something this morning. But just do it for everybody. So mainly on what I wanted to start this is for people, like for us to reach out to people who may find a holiday season challenging for whatever reasons they have. But this should be for everybody. At least that's what I think. I'm not trying to tell you guys what to do, but I think what a great time. Even if it's awkward, right? But the holiday season gives a wide open door for anybody to express, hey, it's holidays. I want to say that, but make it personal. Not all of us are great communicators. As you can see, my stomach is growling and I'm tired. What else is new, huh? So, but I'm not the greatest of communicators, but I can tell you that simple to the point expressions of love, you don't have to be a great communicator to do. And man, it feels good. It feels good. It feels good to be a recipient of that. Take the time, make it personal. Remember back in the day, I think AT&T reach out and touch someone. So my suggestion is reach out and touch somebody with your love. I hope everybody's doing well and enjoying this festive season, and you are surrounded by love and family and joy. Not like the superficial happiness, but joy, the divine joy that comes from love, the love of God. So this is going to be a short podcast because I am busy transitioning, but I didn't want to let disruptions not I didn't want them to disrupt any of my podcasts. So I hope you guys are enjoying this season. Go hug the person you love. Go tell them. Go show them. And I think about you guys all the time. And I think the next time the podcast will be scheduled or I'm recording another one will be almost near New Year's or maybe even past that. So I guess I'll figure it out. So go and enjoy your day and help somebody that you love and care about enjoy theirs too. Show them, tell them. It's don't wait. Don't wait. Okay? And I'll talk to you guys in 2 weeks. Have a blessed day. Bye.
1: Ladies and gentlemen, thank you for tuning in to Military Broadcast Radio. As we wrap up today's show, we want to remind you that the podcast of today's episode will be available right after we go off the air. 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And remember, we're here to support and honor our veterans. 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That's right. We're here to give our veterans a voice. 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Giving our veterans a voice.

0: Good morning. Welcome or welcome back to the Identity Trend podcast. Before I start, as usual, I want to give a shout out to MV Radio. Thank you for all that you do. I hope everybody's doing well. So as you can tell, I've yet to figure out a proper transition from thanking MV Radio to my topic. And perhaps, I don't know, it'll always be awkward since each topic is different. But I guess in a way that kind of reflects the Gen X sort of thing, because during the 80s and so on, you know, when we grew up, TV wasn't so well manicured. Like it's so scripted now. Everything is so, it's either digital, it doesn't have awkward endings, you know, how, and that's why I kind of keep the format the way it is, because it is Gen X. Sometimes I wish I can go back to those days where, you know, it wasn't all HD and you can't see every wrinkle, every hair, every whatever on somebody's face. Anyways, I digress. So today's topic, I think I'm a little bit, off, is because, you know, wow, we are here at the holidays again, right? I knew they were coming up. Technically speaking, all you have to do is look at the calendar like, oh, it's October, it's November. Oh my God. So, but I'm a little thrown off. I'm still thrown off that we're in the middle of the holiday season. And so, so today's topic is about, let's make it personal. What do you mean by that, man? What I mean is that, yes, the holiday season, you know, from the commercials and all this, maybe where you live is full of decoration. Maybe where you live has that small town feel where the lights are sparkling, and maybe you have already put up your holiday decorations. You're planning, you're making preparations for all the holiday activities, and you're rushing from store to store, doing whatever you do for the holidays, and looking for that perfect outfit for the gathering, or, you know, finding the perfect food for whatever you're going to do. And that's great. But for some people, the holiday season is different for countless reasons. For veterans, they can have reasons why. Maybe they're lonely. Maybe because of what they went through isolated them from the family. Or for civilians, maybe it's because something happened during the holiday season, or they're not with family because of certain reasons. It doesn't matter. I can name a million things, and they can all be reasons why someone that we may be walking past, or we personally know, may not experience the holiday seasons as or the season as we do. So that's what I mean by let's make it personal, right? Because we would like to think that, or maybe some people deny it, so that way they don't have to go through the actions of actually reaching out to people. In this holiday season, I urge everyone to reach out to those who they care about, who they love, who you love, right? And tell them. And tell them how much you care about them, how much they mean to you. That's what I mean by making it personal. It wouldn't even matter. Wow, this might be a really short podcast. And that's okay too. go spend it, enjoy the holiday season. But what I mean is that text the person who doesn't want to talk, right? When I say make it personal and reach out to that person, it should also we should also take in consideration who they are. Now, if you have an uncle or an aunt or whoever in your family or friend group who, let's say, do not like talking on the phone, don't call them. Be like, hey, what's going on? Happy holidays. You know, they might not find that too amusing. But, you know, if they're okay with text, great. Send them a text. Make it personal. Don't just send the, you know, the cookie cutter, happy holidays. Actually take the time. It doesn't take long to text, or even make it personal. Send them a personalized text and tell them how much you love them, how much you care. And if it's possible, invite them, include them, you know, or give the option and let them choose. That sometimes is enough to be so heartwarming. And that's what some people need, just a little bit, to know that they're not alone. They haven't been forgotten. And they're still in your thoughts. And it's an open invitation. Sort of, I love the movie, the Scrooge, or however, Christmas Story, not Christmas Story. My goodness, there's so many different ways they've titled it. I just can't remember. But when Scrooge's nephew invites him over for Christmas, you know, even though Scrooge told him no and he would not come, you know, the invitation was open-ended. And not, spoiler alert, Scrooge does finally go to actually accept the invitation and goes to the party. But, you know, invite them. If they choose to come, great. If they don't, great. But nonetheless, at least it's been shown to them that they are welcome, right? Make it personal. Or call the person who finds texts impersonal. Send a card. Do people still do that? Do people still send cards anymore? I know, you know, I think the card thing, I really actually started to hate, not Christmas cards, but these family portraits that people send, you know, mass family portraits to people that really don't have anything personal on it. It's just a picture of the family. That's great for some people. I think they really appreciate it. But I think now it's more digital too. But I'm talking about like the old fashioned Christmas cards, right? Maybe you don't want to buy a Christmas card because I don't know how much they are now. They're probably astronomical based on everything else. But write a note. Write 2-3 words. I mean, say, hey, this is whoever you are. I want to wish you happy holidays and to say that I love you and I'm thinking about you. That's it. Drop it off at their mailbox or mail it if you want to. Yeah, stamps are going up too. You know, do whatever it is that you think is within your means and it's also personal. Yeah, let's make it personal, because if we make it personal, that comes from the heart and it's real. Whoever is the recipient of that, we'll feel it. I can guarantee it, because we as humans, I'm not saying we all have BS meters, but we definitely all know when something is genuine. At least I do. Most of the people I do have expressed that. So something that's from love, that's from care, can be felt through words, through a text, through a phone call. And that's heartwarming. And that could be the little bit of light that someone might need during this season to give them hope, to maybe not see this world as cold and as disorienting as it could be for them. And that is my message. There's really not much else to say. But I do know that even maybe as an addition to this, even those who are rushing around, who seem happy, right? Maybe they need a little pick me up too. I'm hungry. Guys, I've been up since 2 this morning. Since 2 something this morning. But just do it for everybody. So mainly when I wanted to start this is for people, like for us to reach out to people who may find a holiday season challenging for whatever reasons they have. But, you know, this should be for everybody. At least that's what I think. I'm not trying to tell you guys what to do, but I think what a great time, even if it's awkward, right? But the holiday season gives a wide open door for anybody to express, hey, you know, it's holidays. I want to say, you know, but make it personal. Not all of us are great communicators. As you can see, my stomach is growling and I'm tired. What else is new, huh? So, I'm not the greatest of communicators, but I can tell you that simple to the point expressions of love, you don't have to be a great communicator to do. And man, it feels good. It feels good. It feels good to be a recipient of that. Take the time, make it personal. Remember back in the day, I think AT&T, reach out and touch someone. So my suggestion is reach out and touch somebody with your love. I hope everybody's doing well and enjoying this festive season. And you are surrounded by love and family and joy. Not like the superficial happiness, but joy. The divine joy that comes from love. The love of God. So this is going to be a short podcast because I am busy transitioning, but I didn't want to let disruptions not, I didn't want them to disrupt any of my podcasts. So I hope you guys are enjoying this season. Go hug the person you love. Go tell them. Go show them. And I think about you guys all the time. And I think the next time the podcast will be scheduled or I'm recording another one will be almost near New Year's or maybe even past that. So I guess I'll figure that out. So go and enjoy your day and help somebody that you love and care about enjoy theirs too. Show them. Tell them. Don't wait. Don't wait. Okay? And I'll talk to you guys in 2 weeks. Have a blessed day. Bye.
1: 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As we wrap up today's show, we want to remind you that the podcast of today's episode will be available right after we go off the air. 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

0: Good morning. Welcome or welcome back to the Identity Trend podcast. Before I start, as usual, I want to give a shout out to MV Radio. Thank you for all that you do. I hope everybody's doing well. So as you can tell, I've yet to figure out a proper transition from thank you MV Radio to my topic. And perhaps, I don't know, it'll always be awkward since each topic is different. But I guess in a way that kind of reflects the Gen X sort of thing, because during the 80s and so on, you know, when we grew up, TV wasn't so well manicured. Like it's so scripted now. Everything is so, it's either digital, it doesn't have awkward endings, you know, how, and that's why I kind of keep the format the way it is, because it is Gen X. Sometimes I wish I can go back to those days where, you know, it wasn't all HD and you can't see every wrinkle, every hair, every whatever on somebody's face. Anyways, I digress. So today's topic, I think I'm a little bit, off, is because, you know, wow, we are here at the holidays again, right? I knew they were coming up. Technically speaking, all you have to do is look at the calendar like, oh, it's October, it's November. Oh my God. So, but I'm a little thrown off. I'm still thrown off that we're in the middle of the holiday season. And so, so today's topic is about, let's make it personal. What do you mean by that, man? What I mean is that, yes, the holiday season, you know, from the commercials and all this, maybe where you live is full of decoration. Maybe where you live is that has that small town feel where the lights are sparkling, and maybe you have already put up your holiday decorations. You're planning, you're making preparations for all the holiday activities, and you're rushing from store to store, doing whatever you do for the holidays. And looking for that perfect outfit for the gathering, or, you know, finding the perfect food for whatever you're going to do. And that's great. But for some people, the holiday season is different for countless reasons. For veterans, they can have reasons why. Maybe they're lonely. Maybe because of what they went through isolated them from the family. Well, for civilians, maybe it's because something happened during holiday season, or they're not with family because of certain reasons. It doesn't matter. I can name a million things, and they can all be reasons why someone that we may be walking past, or we personally know, may not experience the holiday seasons as or the season as we do. So that's what I mean by let's make it personal, right? Because we would like to think that, or maybe some people deny it, so that way they don't have to go through the actions of actually reaching out to people. You know, in this holiday season, I urge everyone to reach out to those who they care about, who they love, who you love, right? And tell them. And tell them how much you care about them, how much they mean to you. That's what I mean by making it personal. It wouldn't even matter. Wow, this might be a really short podcast, because, and that's okay too. go spend it, enjoy the holiday season. But what I mean is that text the person who doesn't want to talk, right? When I say make it personal and reach out to that person, it should also we should also take in consideration who they are. Now, if you have an uncle or an aunt or whoever in your family or friend group who, let's say, do not like talking on the phone, don't call them. Like, hey, what's going on? Happy holidays. You know, they might not find that too amusing. But, you know, if they're okay with text, great. Send them a text. Make it personal. Don't just send the, you know, the cookie cutter, happy holidays. Actually take the time. It doesn't take long to text, or even make it personal. Send them a personalized text and tell them how much you love them, how much you care. And if it's possible, invite them, include them, you know, or give the option and let them choose. That sometimes is enough to be so heartwarming. And that's what some people need, just a little bit, to know that they're not alone. They haven't been forgotten. And they're still in your thoughts. And it's an open invitation. Sort of, I love the movie, the Scrooge, or however, Christmas Story, not Christmas Story. My goodness, there's so many different ways they've titled it. I just can't remember. But when Scrooge's nephew invites him over for Christmas, you know, even though Scrooge told him no and he would not come, you know, the invitation was open-ended. And not, spoiler alert, Scrooge does finally go to actually accept the invitation and goes to the party. But, you know, invite them. If they choose to come, great. If they don't, great. But nonetheless, at least it's been shown to them that they are welcome, right? Make it personal. Or call the person who finds texts impersonal. Send a card. Do people still do that? Do people still send cards anymore? I know, you know, I think the card thing, I really actually started to hate, not Christmas cards, but these family portraits that people send, you know, mass family portraits to people. They really don't have anything personal on it. It's just a picture of the family. That's great for some people. I think they really appreciate it. But I think now it's more digital too. But I'm talking about like the old-fashioned Christmas cards, right? Maybe you don't want to buy a Christmas card because I don't know how much they are now. They're probably astronomical based on everything else. But write a note. Write 2-3 words. I mean, say, hey, this is whoever you are. I want to wish you happy holidays and to say that I love you and I'm thinking about you. That's it. Drop it off at their mailbox or mail it if you want to. Yeah, stamps are going up too. You know, do whatever it is that you think is within your means and it's also personal. Yeah, let's make it personal, because if we make it personal, that comes from the heart and it's real. Whoever is the recipient of that will feel it. I can guarantee it, because we as humans, I'm not saying we all have BS meters, but we definitely all know when something is genuine. At least I do. Most of the people I do have expressed that. So something that's from love, that's from care, can be felt through words, through a text, through a phone call. And that's heartwarming. And that could be the little bit of light that someone might need during this season to give them hope, to maybe not see this world as cold and as disorienting as it could be for them. And that is my message. There's really not much else to say. But I do know that even maybe as an addition to this, even those who are rushing around, who seem happy, right? Maybe they need a little pick me up too. I'm hungry. Guys, I've been up since 2 this morning. Since 2 something this morning. But just do it for everybody. So mainly on when I wanted to start this is for people, like for us to reach out to people who may find a holiday season challenging for whatever reasons they have. But, you know, this should be for everybody. At least that's what I think. I'm not trying to tell you guys what to do, but I think, what a great time, even if it's awkward, right? But the holiday season gives a wide open door for anybody to express, hey, you know, it's holidays, I want to say, you know, but make it personal. Not all of us are great communicators. As you can see, my stomach is growling and I'm tired. What else is new, huh? I'm not the greatest of communicators, but I can tell you, that simple to the point expressions of love. You don't have to be a great communicator to do. And man, it feels good. It feels good to be a recipient of that. Take the time, make it personal. Remember back in the day, I think AT&T reach out and touch someone. So my suggestion is reach out and touch somebody with your love. I hope everybody's doing well and enjoying this festive season. And you are surrounded by love and family and joy. Not like the superficial happiness, but joy. The divine joy that comes from love. The love of God. So this is going to be a short podcast because I am busy transitioning, but I didn't want to let disruptions not, I didn't want them to disrupt any of my podcasts. So I hope you guys are enjoying this season. Go hug the person you love. Go tell them. Go show them. And I think about you guys all the time. And I think the next time the podcast will be scheduled or I'm recording another one will be almost near New Year's or maybe even past that. So I guess I'll figure it out. So go and enjoy your day and help somebody that you love and care about enjoy theirs too. Show them, tell them. Don't wait. Okay. And, I'll talk to you guys in 2 weeks. Have a blessed day. Bye.
1: 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Giving our veterans a voice.

0: Good morning. Welcome or welcome back to the Dynamic Trend Podcast. Before I start, as usual, I want to give a shout out to MV Radio. Thank you for all that you do. I hope everybody's doing well. So as you can tell, I've yet to figure out a proper transition from thanking MV Radio to my topic. And perhaps, I don't know, it'll always be awkward since each topic is different. But I guess in a way that kind of reflects the Gen X sort of thing, because during the 80s and so on, you know, when we grew up, TV wasn't so well manicured. Like it's so scripted now. Everything is so, it's either digital, it doesn't have awkward endings, you know, how, and that's why I kind of keep the format the way it is, because it is Gen X. Sometimes I wish I can go back to those days where, you know, it wasn't all HD and you can't see every wrinkle, every hair, every whatever on somebody's face. Anyways, I digress. So today's topic, I think I'm a little bit, off, is because, you know, wow, we are here at the holidays again, right? I knew they were coming up. Technically speaking, all you have to do is look at the calendar like, oh, it's October, it's November. Oh my God. So, but I'm a little thrown off. I'm still thrown off that we're in the middle of the holiday season. And so, so today's topic is about, let's make it personal. What do you mean by that, man? What I mean is that, yes, the holiday season, you know, from the commercials and all this, maybe where you live is full of decoration. Maybe where you live is that has that small town feel where the lights are sparkling, and maybe you have already put up your holiday decorations. You're planning, you're making preparations for all the holiday activities, and you're rushing from store to store, doing whatever you do for the holidays, and looking for that perfect outfit for the gathering, or, you know, finding the perfect food for whatever you're going to do. And that's great. But for some people, the holiday season is different for countless reasons. For veterans, they can have reasons why. Maybe they're lonely. Maybe because what they went through isolated them from the family. For civilians, maybe it's because something happened during the holiday season, or they're not with family because of certain reasons. It doesn't matter. I can name a million things, and they can all be reasons why someone that we may be walking past, or we personally know, may not experience the holiday seasons as or the season as we do. So that's what I mean by let's make it personal, right? Because we would like to think that, or maybe some people deny it, so that way they don't have to go through the actions of actually reaching out to people. In this holiday season, I urge everyone to reach out to those who they care about, who they love, who you love, right? And tell them. And tell them how much you care about them, how much they mean to you. That's what I mean by making it personal. It wouldn't even matter. Wow, this might be a really short podcast. And that's okay too. go spend it, enjoy the holiday season. But what I mean is that text the person who doesn't want to talk, right? When I say make it personal and reach out to that person, it should also we should also take in consideration who they are. Now, if you have an uncle or an aunt or whoever in your family or friend group who, let's say, do not like talking on the phone, don't call them. Be like, hey, what's going on? Happy holidays. You know, they might not find that too amusing. But, you know, if they're okay with text, great. Send them a text. Make it personal. Don't just send the, you know, the cookie cutter, happy holidays. Actually take the time. It doesn't take long to text, or even make it personal. Send them a personalized text and tell them how much you love them, how much you care. And if it's possible, invite them, include them, you know, or give the option and let them choose. That sometimes is enough to be so heartwarming. And that's what some people need, just a little bit, to know that they're not alone. They haven't been forgotten. And they're still in your thoughts. And it's an open invitation. Sort of, I love the movie, the Scrooge, or however, Christmas story, not Christmas story. My goodness, there's so many different ways they've titled it. I just can't remember. But when Scrooge's nephew invites him over for Christmas, you know, even though Scrooge told him no and he would not come, you know, the invitation was open-ended and not. Spoiler alert, Scrooge does finally go to actually accept the invitation and goes to the party. But, you know, invite them. If they choose to come, great. If they don't, great. But nonetheless, at least it's been shown to them that they are welcome, right? Make it personal. Or call the person who finds texts impersonal. Send a card. Do people still do that? Do people still send cards anymore? I know, you know, I think the card thing, I really actually started to hate, not Christmas cards, but these family portraits that people send, you know, mass family portraits to people that really don't have anything personal on it. It's just a picture of the family. That's great for some people. I think they really appreciate it. But I think now it's more digital too. But I'm talking about like the old-fashioned Christmas cards, right? Maybe you don't want to buy a Christmas card because I don't know how much they are now. They're probably astronomical based on everything else. But write a note. Write 2-3 words. I mean, say, hey, this is whoever you are. I want to wish you happy holidays and to say that I love you and I'm thinking about you. That's it. Drop it off at their mailbox or mail it if you want to. Yeah, stamps are going up too. You know, do whatever it is that you think is within your means and is also personal. Yeah, let's make it personal, because if we make it personal, that comes from the heart and it's real. Whoever is the recipient of that will feel it. I can guarantee it, because we as humans, I'm not saying we all have BS meters, but we definitely all know when something is genuine. At least I do. Most of the people I do have expressed that. So something that's from love, that's from care, can be felt through words, through a text, through a phone call. And that's heartwarming. And that could be the little bit of light that someone might need during this season to give them hope, to maybe not see this world as cold and as disorienting as it could be for them. And that is my message. There's really not much else to say. But I do know that even maybe as an addition to this, even those who are rushing around, who seem happy, right? Maybe they need a little pick me up too. I'm hungry. Guys, I've been up since 2 this morning. Since 2 something this morning. But just do it for everybody. So mainly when I wanted to start this is for people, like for us to reach out to people who may find a holiday season challenging for whatever reasons they have. But, you know, this should be for everybody. At least that's what I think. I'm not trying to tell you guys what to do, but I think what a great time, even if it's awkward, right? But the holiday season gives a wide open door for anybody to express, hey, you know, it's holidays, I want to say, you know, but make it personal. Not all of us are great communicators. As you can see, my stomach is growling and I'm tired. What else is new, huh? I'm not the greatest of communicators, but I can tell you that simple to the point expressions of love, you don't have to be a great communicator to do. And man, it feels good. It feels good. It feels good to be a recipient of that. Take the time, make it personal. Remember back in the day, I think AT&T reach out and touch someone. So my suggestion is reach out and touch somebody with your love. I hope everybody's doing well and enjoying this festive season. And you are surrounded by love and family and joy. Not like the superficial happiness, but joy. The divine joy that comes from love. The love of God. So this is going to be a short podcast because I am busy transitioning, but I didn't want to let disruptions I didn't want them to disrupt any of my podcasts. So I hope you guys are enjoying this season. Go hug the person you love. Go tell them. Go show them. And I think about you guys all the time. And I think the next time the podcast will be scheduled or I'm recording another one will be almost near New Year's or maybe even past that. So I guess I'll figure that out. So go and enjoy your day and help somebody that you love and care about enjoy theirs too. Show them, tell them. Don't wait. Don't wait. Okay. And I'll talk to you guys in 2 weeks. Have a blessed day. Bye.
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Good morning. Welcome or welcome back to the Digenix Trend Podcast. Before I start, as usual, I want to give a shout out to MV Radio. Thank you for all that you do. I hope everybody's doing well. So as you can tell, I've yet to figure out a proper transition from thanking MV Radio to my topic. And perhaps, I don't know, it'll always be awkward since each topic is different. But I guess in a way that kind of reflects the Gen X sort of thing, because during the 80s and so on, you know, when we grew up, TV wasn't so well manicured. Like it's so scripted now. Everything is so, it's either digital, it doesn't have awkward ending.

I knew they were coming up. Technically speaking, all you had to do is look at the calendar, like, oh, it's October, it's November. Oh my God. So, but I'm a little thrown off. I'm still thrown off that we're in the middle of the holiday season. And so, so today's topic is about let's make it personal. What do you mean by that, man? What I mean is that, yes, the holiday season, you know, on the from the commercials and all this, maybe where you live is full of decoration. Maybe where you live is that has that small town feel where the lights are sparkling, and maybe you have already put up your holiday decorations. And you're planning, you're making preparations for all the holiday activities, and you're rushing from store to store, doing whatever you do for the holidays, and looking for that perfect outfit for the gathering, or you know, finding the perfect food for whatever you're gonna do. And that's great. But for some people, holiday seasons is different for countless reasons. For veterans, they can have reasons why. Maybe they're lonely. Maybe because of what they went through isolated them from the family. Or for civilians, maybe it's because something happened during the holiday season, or they're not with family because of certain reasons. It doesn't matter. I can name a million things, and they can all be reasons why someone that we may be walking past or we personally know may not experience the holiday seasons as or the season as we do. So that's what I mean by let's make it personal, right? Because we would like to think that, or maybe some people deny it. So that way they don't have to go through the actions of actually reaching out to people. You know? In this holiday season, I urge everyone to reach out to those who they care about, who they love. Who you love, right? And tell them and tell them how much you care about them, that they how much they mean to you. That's what I mean by making it personal. It wouldn't even matter. Wow, this might be a really short podcast, because and that's okay too. Go spend it. Enjoy the holiday season. But what I mean is that text the person who doesn't want to talk, right? When I say make it personal and reach out to that person, it should also we should also take in consideration who they are. Now, if you have an uncle or an aunt or whoever in your family or friend group who let's say do not like talking on the phone, don't call them. Be like, hey, what's going on? Happy holidays. You know, they might not find that too amusing. But you know, if they're okay with text, great. Send them a text. Make it personal. Don't just send the, you know, the cookie cutter, happy holidays. Actually take the time. It doesn't take long to text, or even make it personal. Send them a personalized text. And tell them how much you love them, how much you care. And if it's possible, invite them, include them, you know, or give the option and let them choose. That sometimes is enough to be so heartwarming. And that's what some people need, just a little bit to know that they're not alone. They haven't been forgotten, and they're still in your thoughts. And it's an open invitation. Sort of, it kind of, I just, I love the movie, the Scrooge, or however Christmas.

0: story, not Christmas story. My goodness, there's so many different ways they've titled it. I just can't remember. But when Scrooge's nephew invites him over for Christmas, you know, even though Scrooge told him no and he would not come, you know, the invitation was open-ended and not. Spoiler alert, Scrooge does finally go to actually accept the invitation and goes to the party. But you know, invite them. If they choose to come, great. If they don't, great. But nonetheless, at least it's been shown to them that they are welcome, right? Make it personal or call the person who finds texts impersonal. Send a card if you're. Do people still do that? Do people still send cards anymore? I know, you know, I think the card thing, I really actually started to hate not Christmas cards, but these family portraits that people send, you know, mass family portraits to people that really don't have anything personal on it. It's just a picture of the family. That's great for some people. I think they really appreciate it. But I think now it's more digital too. But I'm talking about like the old-fashioned Christmas cards, right? Maybe you don't want to buy a Christmas card because I don't know how much they are now. They're probably astronomical based on everything else. But write a note. Write two, three words. I mean, say, hey, whoever you are. I want to wish you happy holidays and to say that I love you and I'm thinking about you. That's it. Drop it off at their mailbox or mail it if you want to. Yeah, stamps are going up too. You know, do whatever it is that you think is within your means and is also personal. Yeah, let's make it personal because if we make it personal, that comes from the heart and it's real. Whoever is the recipient of that will feel it. I can guarantee it because we as humans, I'm not saying we all have BS meters, but we definitely all know when something is genuine. At least I do. Most of the people I do have expressed that. So something that's from love, that's from care, can be felt through words, through a text, through a phone call. And that's heartwarming. And that could be the little bit of light that someone might need during this season to give them hope. To maybe not see this world as cold and as disorienting as it could be for them. And that is my message. There's really not much else to say. But I do know that even maybe as an addition to this, even those who are rushing around who seem happy, right? Maybe they need a little pick me up too. Oh, I'm hungry. Guys, I've been up since 2 this morning. Yeah, since 2 something this morning. But just do it for everybody. Mainly on when I wanted to start this is for people, like for us to reach out to people who may find a holiday season challenging for whatever reasons they have. But you know, this should be for everybody. At least that's what I think. I'm not trying to tell you guys what to do, but I think what a great time, even if it's awkward, right? But the holiday season gives a wide open door for anybody to express, hey, you know, it's holidays. I want to say, you know, but make it personal. not all of us are great communicators. As you can see, my stomach is growling and I'm tired. What else is new, huh? I'm not the greatest of communicators, but I can tell you that simple to the point expressions of love, you don't have to be a great communicator to do. And man, it feels good to be a recipient of that. Take the time, make it personal. Remember back in the day, I think AT&T, reach out and touch someone. So my suggestion is reach out and touch somebody with your love. I hope everybody's doing well and enjoying this festive season. And you are surrounded by love and family and joy. Not like the superficial happiness, but joy. The divine joy that comes from love. The love of God. So this is going to be a short podcast because I am busy transitioning, but I didn't want to let disruptions not, I didn't want them to disrupt any of my podcasts. So I hope you guys are enjoying this season. Go hug the person you love. Go tell them. Go show them. And I think about you guys all the time. And I think the next time the podcast will be scheduled or I'm recording another one will be almost near New Year's or maybe even past that. So I guess I'll figure that out. So go and enjoy your day and help somebody that you love and care about enjoy theirs too. Show them. Tell them. Don't wait. Don't wait. Okay? And I'll talk to you guys in 2 weeks. Have a blessed day. Bye.
1: 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Giving our veterans a voice.

0: Good morning. Welcome or welcome back to the Dynamic Trend Podcast. Before I start, as usual, I want to give a shout out to MV Radio. Thank you for all that you do. I hope everybody's doing well. So as you can tell, I've yet to figure out a proper transition from thanking MV Radio to my topic. And perhaps, I don't know, it'll always be awkward since each topic is different. But I guess in a way that kind of reflects the Gen X sort of thing, because during the 80s and so on, you know, when we grew up, TV wasn't so well manicured. Like it's so scripted now. Everything is so, it's either digital, it doesn't have awkward endings, you know, and that's why I kind of keep the format the way it is, because it is Gen X. Sometimes I wish I can go back to those days where, you know, it wasn't all HD and you can't see every wrinkle, every hair, every whatever on somebody's face. Anyways, I digress. So today's topic, I think I'm a little bit, off, is because, you know, wow, we are here at the holidays again, right? I knew they were coming up. Technically speaking, all you have to do is look at the calendar like, oh, it's October, it's November. Oh my God. So, but I'm a little thrown off. I'm still thrown off that we're in the middle of the holiday season. And so, so today's topic is about, let's make it personal. What do you mean by that, man? What I mean is that, yes, the holiday season, you know, from the commercials and all this, maybe where you live is full of decoration. Maybe where you live has that small town feel where the lights are sparkling, and maybe you have already put up your holiday decorations. You're planning, you're making preparations for all the holiday activities, and you're rushing from store to store, doing whatever you do for the holidays, and looking for that perfect outfit for the gathering, or, you know, finding the perfect food for whatever you're going to do. And that's great. But for some people, holiday season is different for countless reasons. For veterans, they can have reasons why. Maybe they're lonely. Maybe because what they went through isolated them from the family. For civilians, maybe it's because something happened during the holiday season, or they're not with family because of certain reasons. It doesn't matter. I can name a million things, and they can all be reasons why someone that we may be walking past, or we personally know, may not experience the holiday seasons as or the season as we do. So that's what I mean by let's make it personal, right? Because we would like to think that, or maybe some people deny it, so that way they don't have to go through the actions of actually reaching out to people. You know, in this holiday season, I urge everyone to reach out to those who they care about, who they love, who you love, right? And tell them. And tell them how much you care about them, how much they mean to you. That's what I mean by making it personal. It wouldn't even matter. Wow, this might be a really short podcast. And that's okay too. go spend it, enjoy the holiday season. But what I mean is that text the person who doesn't want to talk, right? When I say make it personal and reach out to that person, it should also we should also take in consideration who they are. Now, if you have an uncle or an aunt or whoever in your family or friend group who, let's say, do not like talking on the phone, don't call them. Be like, hey, what's going on? Happy holidays. You know, they might not find that too amusing. But, you know, if they're okay with text, great. Send them a text. Make it personal. Don't just send the, you know, the cookie cutter, happy holidays. Actually take the time. It doesn't take long to text, or even make it personal. Send them a personalized text and tell them how much you love them, how much you care. And if it's possible, invite them, include them, you know, or give the option and let them choose. That sometimes is enough to be so heartwarming. And that's what some people need, just a little bit, to know that they're not alone. They haven't been forgotten. And they're still in your thoughts. And it's an open invitation. Sort of, I love the movie, the Scrooge, or however, Christmas story, not Christmas story. My goodness, there's so many different ways they've titled it. I just can't remember. But when Scrooge's nephew invites him over for Christmas, you know, even though Scrooge told him no and he would not come, you know, the invitation was open-ended and not. Spoiler alert, Scrooge does finally go to actually accept the invitation and goes to the party. But, you know, invite them. If they choose to come, great. If they don't, great. But nonetheless, at least it's been shown to them that they are welcome, right? Make it personal. Or call the person who finds texts impersonal. Send a card. Do people still do that? Do people still send cards anymore? I know, you know, I think the card thing, I really actually started to hate, not Christmas cards, but these family portraits that people send, you know, mass family portraits to people that really don't have anything personal on it. It's just a picture of the family. That's great for some people. I think they really appreciate it. But I think now it's more digital too. But I'm talking about like the old-fashioned Christmas cards, right? Maybe you don't want to buy a Christmas card because I don't know how much they are now. They're probably astronomical based on everything else. But write a note. Write 2-3 words. I mean, say, hey, this is whoever you are. I want to wish you happy holidays and to say that I love you and I'm thinking about you. That's it. Drop it off at their mailbox or mail it if you want to. Yeah, stamps are going up too. You know, do whatever it is that you think is within your means and is also personal. Yeah, let's make it personal. Because if we make it personal, that comes from the heart and it's real. Whoever is the recipient of that will feel it. I can guarantee it. Because we as humans, I'm not saying we all have BS meters, but we definitely all know when something is genuine. At least I do. Most of the people I do have expressed that. So something that's from love, that's from care, can be felt through words, through a text, through a phone call. And that's heartwarming. And that could be the little bit of light that someone might need during this season to give them hope, to maybe not see this world as cold and as disorienting as it could be for them. And that is my message. There's really not much else to say. But I do know that even maybe as an addition to this, even those who are rushing around, who seem happy, right? Maybe they need a little pick me up too. I'm hungry. Guys, I've been up since 2 this morning. Since 2 something this morning. But just do it for everybody. So mainly when I wanted to start this is for people, like for us to reach out to people who may find a holiday season challenging for whatever reasons they have. But, you know, this should be for everybody. At least that's what I think. I'm not trying to tell you guys what to do, but I think, what a great time, even if it's awkward, right? But the holiday season gives a wide open door for anybody to express, hey, you know, it's holidays, I want to say, you know, but make it personal. Not all of us are great communicators. As you can see, my stomach is growling and I'm tired. What else is new, huh? I'm not the greatest of communicators, but I can tell you that simple to the point expressions of love, you don't have to be a great communicator to do. And man, it feels good. It feels good. It feels good to be a recipient of that. Take the time, make it personal. Remember back in the day, I think AT&T, reach out and touch someone. So my suggestion is reach out and touch somebody with your love. I hope everybody's doing well and enjoying this festive season. And you are surrounded by love and family and joy. Not like the superficial happiness, but joy. The divine joy that comes from love. The love of God. So this is going to be a short podcast because I am busy transitioning, but I didn't want to let disruptions not, I didn't want them to disrupt any of my podcasts. So I hope you guys are enjoying this season. Go hug the person you love. Go tell them. Go show them. And I think about you guys all the time. And I think the next time the podcast will be scheduled or I'm recording another one will be almost near New Year's or maybe even past that. So I guess I'll figure that out. So go and enjoy your day and help somebody that you love and care about enjoy theirs too. Show them, tell them. Don't wait. Okay. And I'll talk to you guys in 2 weeks. Have a blessed day. Bye.
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0: Good morning. Welcome or welcome back to the Identity Trend podcast. Before I start, as usual, I want to give a shout out to MV Radio. Thank you for all that you do. I hope everybody's doing well. So as you can tell, I've yet to figure out a proper transition from thanking MV Radio to my topic. And perhaps, I don't know, it'll always be awkward since each topic is different. But I guess in a way that kind of reflects the Gen X sort of thing, because during the 80s and so on, you know, when we grew up, TV wasn't so well manicured. Like it's so scripted now. Everything is so... either digital, it doesn't have awkward endings, you know, how, and that's why I kind of keep the format the way it is, because it is Gen X. Sometimes I wish I can go back to those days where, you know, it wasn't all HD and you can't see every wrinkle, every hair, every whatever on somebody's face. Anyways, I digress. So today's topic, I think I'm a little bit, off is because, you know, wow, we are here at the holidays again, right? I knew they were coming up. Technically speaking, all you have to do is look at the calendar like, oh, it's October, it's November. Oh my God. So, but I'm a little thrown off. I'm still thrown off that we're in the middle of the holiday season. And so, so today's topic is about, let's make it personal. What do you mean by that, man? What I mean is that, yes, the holiday season, you know, from the commercials and all this, maybe where you live is full of decoration, maybe where you live is that has that small town feel where the lights are sparkling, and maybe you have already put up your holiday decorations. You're planning, you're making preparations for all the holiday activities, and you're rushing from store to store, doing whatever you do for the holidays. And looking for that perfect outfit for the gathering, or, you know, finding the perfect food for whatever you're going to do. And that's great. But for some people, the holiday season is different for countless reasons. For veterans, they can have reasons why. Maybe they're lonely. Maybe because of what they went through isolated them from the family. For civilians, maybe it's because something happened during the holiday season, or they're not with family because of certain reasons. It doesn't matter. I can name a million things, and they can all be reasons why someone that we may be walking past, or we personally know, may not experience the holiday seasons as or the season as we do. So that's what I mean by let's make it personal, right? Because we would like to think that, or maybe some people deny it, so that way they don't have to go through the actions of actually reaching out to people. In this holiday season, I urge everyone to reach out to those who they care about, who they love, who you love, right? And tell them how much you care about them, how much they mean to you. That's what I mean by making it personal. It wouldn't even matter. Wow, this might be a really short podcast, and that's okay too. go spend it, enjoy the holiday season. But what I mean is that text the person who doesn't want to talk, right? When I say make it personal and reach out to that person, it should also we should also take in consideration who they are. Now, if you have an uncle or an aunt or whoever in your family or friend group who, let's say, do not like talking on the phone, don't call them. Be like, hey, what's going on? Happy holidays. You know, they might not find that too amusing. But, you know, if they're okay with text, great. Send them a text. Make it personal. Don't just send the, you know, the cookie cutter, happy holidays. Actually take the time. It doesn't take long to text, or even make it personal. Send them a personalized text and tell them how much you love them, how much you care. And if it's possible, invite them, include them, you know, or give the option and let them choose. That sometimes is enough to be so heartwarming. And that's what some people need, just a little bit, to know that they're not alone. They haven't been forgotten. And they're still in your thoughts. And it's an open invitation. Sort of, I love the movie, the Scrooge, or however, Christmas story, not Christmas story. My goodness, there's so many different ways they've titled it. I just can't remember. But when Scrooge's nephew invites him over for Christmas, you know, even though Scrooge told him no, and he would not come, you know, the invitation was open-ended. And not, spoiler alert, Scrooge does finally go to actually accept the invitation and goes to the party. But, you know, invite them. If they choose to come, great. If they don't, great. But nonetheless, at least it's been shown to them that they are welcome, right? Make it personal. Or call the person who finds texts impersonal. Send a card. Do people still do that? Do people still send cards anymore? I know, you know, I think the card thing, I really actually started to hate, not Christmas cards, but these family portraits that people send, you know, mass family portraits to people that really don't have anything personal on it. It's just a picture of the family. That's great for some people. I think they really appreciate it. But I think now it's more digital too. But I'm talking about like the old-fashioned Christmas cards, right? Maybe you don't want to buy a Christmas card because I don't know how much they are now. They're probably astronomical based on everything else. But write a note. Write 2-3 words. I mean, say, hey, this is whoever you are. I want to wish you happy holidays and to say that I love you and I'm thinking about you. That's it. Drop it off at their mailbox or mail it if you want to. Yeah, stamps are going up too. You know, do whatever it is that you think is within your means and is also personal. Yeah, let's make it personal, because if we make it personal, that comes from the heart and it's real. Whoever is the recipient of that, we'll feel it. I can guarantee it, because we as humans, I'm not saying we all have BS meters, but we definitely all know when something is genuine. At least I do. Most of the people I do have expressed that. So something that's from love, that's from care, can be felt through words, through a text, through a phone call. And that's heartwarming. And that could be the little bit of light that someone might need during this season to give them hope, to maybe not see this world as cold and as disorienting as it could be for them. And that is my message. There's really not much else to say. But I do know that even maybe as an addition to this, even those who are rushing around, who seem happy, right? Maybe they need a little pick me up too. I'm hungry. Guys, I've been up since two this morning. Since two something this morning. But just do it for everybody. So mainly when I wanted to start this is for people, like for us to reach out to people who may find a holiday season challenging for whatever reasons they have. But, you know, this should be for everybody. At least that's what I think. I'm not trying to tell you guys what to do, but I think what a great time, even if it's awkward, right? But the holiday season gives a wide open door for anybody to express, hey, you know, it's holidays. I want to say, you know, but make it personal. Not all of us are great communicators. As you can see, my stomach is growling and I'm tired. What else is new, huh? So, I'm not the greatest of communicators, but I can tell you that simple to the point expressions of love, you don't have to be a great communicator to do. And man, it feels good. It feels good. It feels good to be a recipient of that. Take the time, make it personal. Remember back in the day, I think AT&T, reach out and touch someone. So my suggestion is reach out and touch somebody with your love. I hope everybody's doing well and enjoying this festive season. And you are surrounded by love and family and joy. Not like the superficial happiness, but joy. The divine joy that comes from love. The love of God. So this is going to be a short podcast because I am busy transitioning, but I didn't want to let disruptions not, I didn't want them to disrupt any of my podcasts. So I hope you guys are enjoying this season. Go hug the person you love. Go tell them. Go show them. And I think about you guys all the time. And I think the next time the podcast will be scheduled or I'm recording another one will be almost near New Year's or maybe even past that. So I guess I'll figure that out. So go and enjoy your day and help somebody that you love and care about enjoy theirs too. Show them, tell them. Don't wait. Okay. And I'll talk to you guys in 2 weeks. Have a blessed day. Bye.
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Good morning. Welcome or welcome back to the Dynamic Trend Podcast. Before I start, as usual, I want to give a shout out to MV Radio. Thank you for all that you do. I hope everybody's doing well. So as you can tell, I've yet to figure out a proper transition from thanking MV Radio to my topic. And perhaps, I don't know, it'll always be awkward since each topic is different. But I guess in a way that kind of reflects the Gen X sort of thing, because during the 80s and so on, you know, when we grew up, TV wasn't so well manicured. Like it's so scripted now. Everything is so... either digital, it doesn't have awkward endings, you know, how, and that's why I kind of keep the format the way it is, because it is Gen X. Sometimes I wish I can go back to those days where, you know, it wasn't all HD and you can't see every wrinkle, every hair, every whatever on somebody's face. Anyways, I digress. So today's topic, I think I'm a little bit, off, is because, you know, wow, we are here at the holidays again, right? I knew they were coming up. Technically speaking, all you have to do is look at the calendar like, oh, it's October, it's November. Oh my God. So, but I'm a little thrown off. I'm still thrown off that we're in the middle of the holiday season. And so, so today's topic is about, let's make it personal. What do you mean by that, man? What I mean is that, yes, the holiday season, you know, from the commercials and all this, maybe where you live is full of decoration, maybe where you live is that has that small town feel where the lights are sparkling, and maybe you have already put up your holiday decorations. You're planning, you're making preparations for all the holiday activities, and you're rushing from store to store, doing whatever you do for the holidays. And looking for that perfect outfit for the gathering, or, you know, finding the perfect food for whatever you're going to do. And that's great. But for some people, holiday season is different for countless reasons. For veterans, they can have reasons why. Maybe they're lonely. Maybe because of what they went through isolated them from the family. For civilians, maybe it's because something happened during the holiday season, or they're not with family because of certain reasons. It doesn't matter. I can name a million things, and they can all be reasons why someone that we may be walking past, or we personally know, may not experience the holiday seasons as or the season as we do. So that's what I mean by let's make it personal, right? Because we would like to think that, or maybe some people deny it, so that way they don't have to go through the actions of actually reaching out to people. In this holiday season, I urge everyone to reach out to those who they care about, who they love, who you love, right? And tell them. And tell them how much you care about them, how much they mean to you. That's what I mean by making it personal. It wouldn't even matter. Wow, this might be a really short podcast, and that's okay too.
go spend it, enjoy the holiday season. But what I mean is that text the person who doesn't want to talk, right? When I say make it personal and reach out to that person, it should also we should also take in consideration who they are. Now, if you have an uncle or an aunt or whoever in your family or friend group who, let's say, do not like talking on the phone, don't call them. Be like, hey, what's going on? Happy holidays. You know, they might not find that too amusing. But, you know, if they're okay with text, great. Send them a text. Make it personal. Don't just send the, you know, the cookie cutter, happy holidays. Actually take the time. It doesn't take long to text, or even make it personal. Send them a personalized text and tell them how much you love them, how much you care. And if it's possible, invite them, include them, you know, or give the option and let them choose. That sometimes is enough to be so heartwarming. And that's what some people need, just a little bit, to know that they're not alone. They haven't been forgotten. And they're still in your thoughts. And it's an open invitation. Sort of, I love the movie, the Scrooge, or however, Christmas Story, not Christmas Story. My goodness, there's so many different ways they've titled it. I just can't remember. But when Scrooge's nephew invites him over for Christmas, you know, even though Scrooge told him no and he would not come, you know, the invitation was open-ended. And not, spoiler alert, Scrooge does finally go to actually accept the invitation and goes to the party. But, you know, invite them. If they choose to come, great. If they don't, great. But nonetheless, at least it's been shown to them that they are welcome, right? Make it personal. Or call the person who finds texts impersonal. Send a card. Do people still do that? Do people still send cards anymore? I know, you know, I think the card thing, I really actually started to hate, not Christmas cards, but these family portraits that people send, you know, mass family portraits to people that really don't have anything personal on it. It's just a picture of the family. That's great for some people. I think they really appreciate it. But I think now it's more digital too. But I'm talking about like the old fashioned Christmas cards, right? Maybe you don't want to buy a Christmas card because I don't know how much they are now. They're probably astronomical based on everything else. But write a note. Write 2-3 words. I mean, say, hey, this is whoever you are. I want to wish you happy holidays and to say that I love you and I'm thinking about you. That's it. Drop it off at their mailbox or mail it if you want to. Yeah, stamps are going up too. You know, do whatever it is that you think is within your means and it's also personal. Yeah, let's make it personal, because if we make it personal, that comes from the heart and it's real. Whoever is the recipient of that, we'll feel it. I can guarantee it, because we as humans, I'm not saying we all have BS meters, but we definitely all know when something is genuine. At least I do. Most of the people I do have expressed that. So something that's from love, that's from care, can be felt through words, through a text, through a phone call. And that's heartwarming. And that could be the little bit of light that
someone might need during this season to give them hope, to maybe not see this world as cold and as disorienting as it could be for them. And that is my message. There's really not much else to say. But I do know that even maybe as an addition to this, even those who are rushing around, who seem happy, right? Maybe they need a little pick me up too. I'm hungry. Guys, I've been up since 2 this morning. Since 2 something this morning. But just do it for everybody. So mainly on when I wanted to start this is for people, like for us to reach out to people who may find a holiday season challenging for whatever reasons they have. But, you know, this should be for everybody. At least that's what I think. I'm not trying to tell you guys what to do, but I think what a great time, even if it's awkward, right? But the holiday season gives a wide open door for anybody to express, hey, you know, it's holidays. I want to say, you know, but make it personal. Not all of us are great communicators. As you can see, my stomach is growling and I'm tired. What else is new, huh? So, I'm not the greatest of communicators, but I can tell you that simple to the point expressions of love, you don't have to be a great communicator to do. And man, it feels good. It feels good. It feels good to be a recipient of that. Take the time, make it personal. Remember back in the day, I think AT&T, reach out and touch someone. So my suggestion is reach out and touch somebody with your love. I hope everybody's doing well and enjoying this festive season, and you are surrounded by love and family and joy. Not like the superficial happiness, but joy, the divine joy that comes from love, the love of God. So this is going to be a short episode.

0: the podcast will be scheduled or recording another one will be almost near New Year's or maybe even past that. So I guess I'll figure that out. So go and enjoy your day and help somebody that you love and care about enjoy theirs too. Show them, tell them. Don't wait. Okay. And I'll talk to you guys in 2 weeks. Have a blessed day. Bye.
1: 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That's right. We're here to give our veterans a voice. 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

Good morning. Welcome or welcome back to the Igenix Trend Podcast. Before I start, as usual, I want to give a shout out to MV Radio. Thank you for all that you do. I hope everybody's doing well. So as you can tell, I've yet to figure out a proper transition from thank you MV Radio to my topic. And perhaps, I don't know, it'll always be awkward since each topic is different. But I guess in a way that kind of reflects the Gen X sort of thing, because during the 80s and so on, you know, when we grew up, TV wasn't so well manicured. Like it's so scripted now. Everything is so, it's either digital, it doesn't have awkward endings, you know, how, and that's why I kind of keep the format the way it is, because it is Gen X. Sometimes I wish I can go back to those days where, you know, it wasn't all HD and you can't see every wrinkle, every hair, every whatever on somebody's face. Anyways, I digress. So today's topic, I think I'm a little bit, off, is because, you know, wow, we are here at the holidays again, right? I knew they were coming up. Technically speaking, all you have to do is look at the calendar like, oh, it's October, it's November. Oh my God. So, but I'm a little thrown off. I'm still thrown off that we're in the middle of the holiday season. And so, so today's topic is about, let's make it personal. What do you mean by that, man? What I mean is that, yes, the holiday season, you know, from the commercials and

0: All this, maybe where you live is full of decoration. Maybe where you live is that has that small town feel where the lights are sparkling, and maybe you have already put up your holiday decorations. You're planning, you're making preparations for all the holiday activities, and you're rushing from store to store, doing whatever you do for the holidays, and looking for that perfect outfit for the gathering, or finding the perfect food for whatever you're gonna do. And that's great. But for some people, the holiday seasons is different for countless reasons. For veterans, they can have reasons why. Maybe they're lonely. Maybe because what they went through isolated them from the family. Or for civilians, maybe it's because something happened during the holiday season, or they're not with family because of certain reasons. It doesn't matter. I can name a million things, and they can all be reasons why someone that we may be walking past or we personally know may not experience the holiday seasons as or the season as we do. So that's what I mean by let's make it personal, right? Because we would like to think that, or maybe some people deny it so that way they don't have to go through the actions of actually reaching out to people. In this holiday season, I urge everyone to reach out to those who they care about, who they love, who you love, right? And tell them how much you care about them, how much they mean to you. That's what I mean by making it personal. It wouldn't even matter. Wow, this might be a really short podcast, because and that's okay too. Go spend it, enjoy the holiday season. But what I mean is that text the person who doesn't want to talk, right? When I say make it personal and reach out to that person, it should also we should also take in consideration who they are. Now, if you have an uncle or an aunt or whoever in your family or friend group who let's say do not like talking on the phone, don't call them. Be like, "Hey, what's going on? Happy holidays." They might not find that too amusing. But if they're okay with text, great, send them a text. Make it personal. Don't just send the cookie cutter, happy holidays. Actually take the time. It doesn't take long to text, or even make it personal. Send them a personalized text and tell them how much you love them, how much you care. And if it's possible, invite them, include them, or give the option and let them choose. That sometimes is enough to be so heartwarming. And that's what some people need, just a little bit to know that they're not alone. They haven't been forgotten. And they're still in your thoughts. And it's an open invitation. Sort of, it kind of, I just, I love the movie, the Scrooge, or however, Christmas Story, not Christmas Story. My goodness, there's so many different ways they've titled it. I just can't remember. But when Scrooge's nephew invites him over for Christmas, even though Scrooge told him no and he would not come, the invitation was open-ended and not. Spoiler alert, Scrooge does finally go to actually accept the invitation and goes to the party. But, you know, invite them. If they choose to come, great. If they don't, great. But nonetheless, at least it's been shown to them that they are welcome, right? Make it personal. Or call the person who finds texts impersonal. Send a card. Do people still do that? Do people still send cards anymore? I know, you know, I think the card thing, I really actually started to hate, not Christmas cards, but these family portraits that people send, you know, mass family portraits to people that really don't have anything personal on it. It's just a picture of the family. That's great for some people. I think they really appreciate it. But I think now it's more digital too. But I'm talking about like the old-fashioned Christmas cards, right? Maybe you don't want to buy a Christmas card because I don't know how much they are now. They're probably astronomical based on everything else. But write a note. Write 2-3 words. I mean, say, hey, this is whoever you are. I want to wish you happy holidays and to say that I love you and I'm thinking about you. That's it. Drop it off at their mailbox or mail it if you want to. Yeah, stamps are going up too. You know, do whatever it is that you think is within your means and is also personal. Yeah, let's make it personal. Because if we make it personal, that comes from the heart and it's real. Whoever is the recipient of that will feel it. I can guarantee it. Because we as humans, I'm not saying we all have BS meters, but we definitely all know when something is genuine. At least I do. Most of the people I do have expressed that. So something that's from love, that's from care, can be felt through words, through a text, through a phone call. And that's heartwarming. And that could be the little bit of light that someone might need during this season to give them hope, to maybe not see this world as cold and as disorienting as it could be for them. And that is my message. There's really not much else to say. But I do know that even maybe as an addition to this, even those who are rushing around, who seem happy, right? Maybe they need a little pick me up too. I'm hungry. Guys, I've been up since 2 this morning. Since 2 something this morning. But just do it for everybody. So mainly when I wanted to start this is for people, like for us to reach out to people who may find a holiday season challenging for whatever reasons they have. But, you know, this should be for everybody. At least that's what I think. I'm not trying to tell you guys what to do. But I think, what a great time, even if it's awkward, right? But the holiday season gives a wide open door for anybody to express, hey, you know, it's holidays. I want to say, you know, but make it personal. Not all of us are great communicators. As you can see, my stomach is growling and I'm tired. What else is new, huh? So, I'm not the greatest of communicators, but I can tell you that simple to the point expressions of love, you don't have to be a great communicator to do. And man, it feels good. It feels good. It feels good to be a recipient of that. Yeah, take the time, make it personal. Remember back in the day, I think AT&T reach out and touch someone. So my suggestion is reach out and touch somebody with your love. I hope everybody's doing well and enjoying this festive season, and you are surrounded by love and family and joy. Not like the superficial happiness, but joy, the divine joy that comes from love, the love of God. So this is going to be a short podcast because I am busy transitioning, but I didn't want to let disruptions not I didn't want them to disrupt any of my podcasts. So I hope you guys are enjoying this season. Go hug the person you love. Go tell them. Go show them. And I think about you guys all the time. And I think the next time the podcast will be scheduled or I'm recording another one will be almost near New Year's or maybe even past that. So I guess I'll figure that out. So go and enjoy your day and help somebody that you love and care about enjoy theirs too. Show them, tell them. It's don't wait. Don't wait. Okay? And I'll talk to you guys in 2 weeks. Have a blessed day. Bye.
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0: Good morning. Welcome or welcome back to the Igenix Trend Podcast. Before I start, as usual, I want to give a shout out to MV Radio. Thank you for all that you do. I hope everybody's doing well. So as you can tell, I've yet to figure out a proper transition from thanking MV Radio to my topic. And perhaps, I don't know, it'll always be awkward since each topic is different. But I guess in a way that kind of reflects the Gen X sort of thing, because during the 80s and so on, you know, when we grew up, TV wasn't so well manicured. Like it's so scripted now. Everything is so... either digital, it doesn't have awkward endings, you know, how, and that's why I kind of keep the format the way it is, because it is Gen X. Sometimes I wish I can go back to those days where, you know, it wasn't all HD and you can't see every wrinkle, every hair, every whatever on somebody's face. Anyways, I digress. So today's topic, I think I'm a little bit, off, is because, you know, wow, we are here at the holidays again, right? I knew they were coming up. Technically speaking, all you had to do is look at the calendar like, oh, it's October, it's November. Oh my God. So, but I'm a little thrown off. I'm still thrown off that we're in the middle of the holiday season. And so, so today's topic is about, let's make it personal. What do you mean by that, man? What I mean is that, yes, the holiday season, you know, from the commercials and all this, maybe where you live is full of decoration, maybe where you live is that has that small town feel where the lights are sparkling, and maybe you have already put up your holiday decorations. You're planning, you're making preparations for all the holiday activities, and you're rushing from store to store, doing whatever you do for the holidays. And looking for that perfect outfit for the gathering, or, you know, finding the perfect food for whatever you're going to do. And that's great. But for some people, holiday season is different for countless reasons. For veterans, they can have reasons why. Maybe they're lonely. Maybe because of what they went through isolated them from the family. Well, for civilians, maybe it's because something happened during the holiday season, or they're not with family because of certain reasons. It doesn't matter. I can name a million things, and they can all be reasons why someone that we may be walking past, or we personally know, may not experience the holiday seasons as or the season as we do. So that's what I mean by let's make it personal, right? Because we would like to think that, or maybe some people deny it, so that way they don't have to go through the actions of actually reaching out to people. In this holiday season, I urge everyone to reach out to those who they care about, who they love, who you love, right? And tell them. And tell them how much you care about them, how much they mean to you. That's what I mean by making it personal. It wouldn't even matter. Wow, this might be a really short podcast, and that's okay too. go spend it, enjoy the holiday season. But what I mean is that text the person who doesn't want to talk, right? When I say make it personal and reach out to that person, it should also we should also take in consideration who they are. Now, if you have an uncle or an aunt or whoever in your family or friend group who, let's say, do not like talking on the phone, don't call them. Be like, hey, what's going on? Happy holidays. You know, they might not find that too amusing. But, you know, if they're okay with text, great. Send them a text. Make it personal. Don't just send the, you know, the cookie cutter, happy holidays. Actually take the time. It doesn't take long to text, or even make it personal. Send them a personalized text and tell them how much you love them, how much you care. And if it's possible, invite them, include them, you know, or give the option and let them choose. That sometimes is enough to be so heartwarming. And that's what some people need, just a little bit, to know that they're not alone. They haven't been forgotten. And they're still in your thoughts. And it's an open invitation. Sort of, I love the movie, the Scrooge, or however, Christmas Story, not Christmas Story. My goodness, there's so many different ways they've titled it. I just can't remember. But when Scrooge's nephew invites him over for Christmas, you know, even though Scrooge told him no and he would not come, you know, the invitation was open-ended and not. Spoiler alert, Scrooge does finally go to actually accept the invitation and goes to the party. But, you know, invite them. If they choose to come, great. If they don't, great. But nonetheless, at least it's been shown to them that they are welcome, right? Make it personal. Or call the person who finds texts impersonal. Send a card. Do people still do that? Do people still send cards anymore? I know, you know, I think the card thing, I really actually started to hate, not Christmas cards, but these family portraits that people send, you know, mass family portraits to people that really don't have anything personal on it. It's just a picture of the family. That's great for some people. I think they really appreciate it. But I think now it's more digital too. But I'm talking about like the old fashioned Christmas cards, right? Maybe you don't want to buy a Christmas card because I don't know how much they are now. They're probably astronomical based on everything else. But write a note. Write 2-3 words. I mean, say, hey, this is whoever you are. I want to wish you happy holidays and to say that I love you and I'm thinking about you. That's it. Drop it off at their mailbox or mail it if you want to. Yeah, stamps are going up too. You know, do whatever it is that you think is within your means and it's also personal. Yeah, let's make it personal, because if we make it personal, that comes from the heart and it's real. Whoever is the recipient of that, we'll feel it. I can guarantee it, because we as humans, I'm not saying we all have BS meters, but we definitely all know when something is genuine. At least I do. Most of the people I do have expressed that. So something that's from love, that's from care, can be felt through words, through a text, through a phone call. And that's heartwarming. And that could be the little bit of light that someone might need during this season to give them hope, to maybe not see this world as cold and as disorienting as it could be for them. And that is my message. There's really not much else to say. But I do know that even maybe as an addition to this, even those who are rushing around, who seem happy, right? Maybe they need a little pick me up too. I'm hungry. Guys, I've been up since 2 this morning. Since 2 something this morning. But just do it for everybody. So mainly on what I wanted to start this is for people, like for us to reach out to people who may find a holiday season challenging for whatever reasons they have. But, you know, this should be for everybody. At least that's what I think. I'm not trying to tell you guys what to do, but I think, what a great time, even if it's awkward, right? But the holiday season gives a wide open door for anybody to express, hey, you know, it's holidays, I want to say, you know, but make it personal. Not all of us are great communicators. As you can see, my stomach is growling and I'm tired. What else is new, huh? So, I'm not the greatest of communicators, but I can tell you, that simple to the point expressions of love, you don't have to be a great communicator to do. And man, it feels good. It feels good to be a recipient of that. Take the time, make it personal. Remember back in the day, I think AT&T reach out and touch someone. So my suggestion is reach out and touch somebody with your love. I hope everybody's doing well and enjoying this festive season, and you are surrounded by love and family and joy, not like the superficial happiness, but joy, the divine joy that comes from love, the love of God. So this is going to be a short podcast because I am busy transitioning, but I didn't want to let disruptions not, I didn't want them to disrupt any of my podcasts. So I hope you guys are enjoying this season. Go hug the person you love, go tell them, go show them. And I think about you guys all the time. And I think the next time the podcast will be scheduled or I'm recording another one will be almost near New Year's or maybe even past that. So I guess I'll figure that out. So go and enjoy your day and help somebody that you love and care about enjoy theirs too. Show them, tell them. Don't wait. Okay. And, I'll talk to you guys in 2 weeks. Have a blessed day. Bye.
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0: Good morning. Welcome or welcome back to Digenics Trend Podcast. Before I start, as usual, I want to give a shout out to MB Radio. Thank you for all that you do. I hope everybody's doing well. So as you can tell, I've yet to figure out a proper transition from thank you MB Radio to my topic. And perhaps, I don't know, it'll always be awkward since each topic is different. But I guess in a way that kind of reflects the Gen X sort of thing, because during the 80s and so on, you know, when we grew up, TV wasn't so well manicured. Like it's so scripted now. Everything is so... either digital, it doesn't have awkward endings, you know, and that's why I kind of keep the format the way it is, because it is Gen X. Sometimes I wish I can go back to those days where, you know, it wasn't all HD and you can't see every wrinkle, every hair, every whatever on somebody's face. Anyways, I digress. So today's topic, I think I'm a little bit, I don't know, off, is because, you know, wow, we are here at the holidays again, right? I knew they were coming up, technically speaking. All you have to do is look at the calendar, like, oh, it's October, it's November. Oh, my God. So, but I'm a little thrown off. I'm still thrown off that we're in the middle of the holiday season. And so, so today's topic is about, let's make it personal. What do you mean by that, man? What I mean is that, yes, the holiday season, you know, from the commercials and all this, maybe where you live is full of decoration, maybe where you live is that has that small town feel where the lights are sparkling, and maybe you have already put up your holiday decorations. You're planning, you're making preparations for all the holiday activities, and you're rushing from store to store, doing whatever you do for the holidays. And looking for that perfect outfit for the gathering, or, you know, finding the perfect food for whatever you're going to do. And that's great. But for some people, the holiday season is different for countless reasons. For veterans, they can have reasons why. Maybe they're lonely. Maybe because of what they went through isolated them from the family. For civilians, maybe it's because something happened during the holiday season, or they're not with family because of certain reasons. It doesn't matter. I can name a million things, and they can all be reasons why someone that we may be walking past, or we personally know, may not experience the holiday seasons as or the season as we do. So that's what I mean by let's make it personal, right? Because we would like to think that, or maybe some people deny it, so that way they don't have to go through the actions of actually reaching out to people. In this holiday season, I urge everyone to reach out to those who they care about, who they love, who you love, right? And tell them. And tell them how much you care about them, how much they mean to you. That's what I mean by making it personal. It wouldn't even matter. Wow, this might be a really short podcast, and that's okay too. go spend it, enjoy the holiday season. But what I mean is that text the person who doesn't want to talk, right? When I say make it personal and reach out to that person, it should also we should also take in consideration who they are. Now, if you have an uncle or an aunt or whoever in your family or friend group who let's say do not like talking on the phone, don't call them. Like, hey, what's going on? Happy holidays. They might not find that too amusing. But if they're okay with text, great. Send them a text. Make it personal. Don't just send the cookie cutter. Happy holidays. Actually, take the time. It doesn't take long to text, or even make it personal. Send them a personalized text and tell them how much you love them, how much you care. And if it's possible, invite them, include them, or give the option and let them choose. That sometimes is enough to be so heartwarming. And that's what some people need, just a little bit to know that they're not alone. They haven't been forgotten, and they're still in your thoughts, and it's an open invitation. Sort of, it kind of, I love the movie, the Scrooge, or however, Christmas Story, not Christmas Story. My goodness, there's so many different ways they've titled it. I just can't remember. But when Scrooge's nephew invites him over for Christmas, even though Scrooge told him no and he would not come, the invitation was open-ended. And not, spoiler alert, Scrooge does finally go to actually accept the invitation and goes to the party. But invite them. If they choose to come, great. If they don't, great. But nonetheless, at least it's been shown to them that they are welcome, right? Make it personal. Or call the person who finds texts impersonal. Send a card if you're. Do people still do that? Do people still send cards anymore? I know, I think the card thing, I really actually started to hate. Not Christmas cards, but these family portraits that people send, mass family portraits to people that really don't have anything personal on it. It's just a picture of the family. That's great for some people. I think they really appreciate it. But I think now it's more digital too. But I'm talking about like the old-fashioned Christmas cards, right? Maybe you don't want to buy a Christmas card because I don't know how much they are now. They're probably astronomical based on everything else. But write a note. Write two, three words. I mean, say, hey, whoever you are. I want to wish you happy holidays, and I to say that I love you and I'm thinking about you. That's it. Drop it off at their mailbox or mail it if you want to. Yeah, stamps are going up too. Do whatever it is that you think is within your means and is also personal. Yeah, let's make it personal, because if we make it personal, that comes from the heart and it's real. Whoever is the recipient of that will feel it. I can guarantee it, because we as humans, I'm not saying we all have BS meters, but we definitely all know when something is genuine. At least I do. Most of the people I do have expressed that. So something that's from love, that's from care, can be felt through words, through a text, through a phone call. And that's heartwarming. And that could be the little bit of light that someone might need during this season to give them hope, to maybe not see this world as cold and as disorienting as it could be for them. And that is my message. There's really not much else to say. But I do know that even maybe as an addition to this, even those who are rushing around, who seem happy, right? Maybe they need a little pick me up too. I'm hungry. Guys, I've been up since 2 this morning. Since 2 something this morning. But just do it for everybody. So mainly on what I wanted to start this is for people, like for us to reach out to people who may find a holiday season challenging for whatever reasons they have. But, you know, this should be for everybody. At least that's what I think. I'm not trying to tell you guys what to do, but I think what a great time, even if it's awkward, right? But the holiday season gives a wide open door for anybody to express, hey, you know, it's holidays. I want to say, you know, but make it personal. Not all of us are great communicators. As you can see, my stomach is growling and I'm tired. What else is new, huh? So, I'm not the greatest of communicators, but I can tell you that simple to the point expressions of love, you don't have to be a great communicator to do. And man, it feels good. It feels good to be a recipient of that. Take the time, make it personal. Remember back in the day, I think AT&T, reach out and touch someone. So my suggestion is reach out and touch somebody with your love. I hope everybody's doing well and enjoying this festive season. And you are surrounded by love and family and joy. Not like the superficial happiness, but joy. The divine joy that comes from love. The love of God. So this is going to be a short podcast because I am busy transitioning, but I didn't want to let disruptions not, I didn't want them to disrupt any of my podcasts. So I hope you guys are enjoying this season. Go hug the person you love, go tell them, go show them. And I think about you guys all the time. And I think the next time the podcast will be scheduled or I'm recording another one will be almost near New Year's or maybe even past that. So I guess I'll figure that out. So go and enjoy your day and help somebody that you love and care about enjoy theirs too. Show them, tell them. Don't wait. Okay. And I'll talk to you guys in 2 weeks. Have a blessed day. Bye.
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Good morning. Welcome or welcome back to the Identity Trend podcast. Before I start, as usual, I want to give a shout out to MB Radio. Thank you for all that you do. I hope everybody's doing well. So as you can tell, I've yet to figure out a proper transition from thanking MB Radio to my topic. And perhaps, I don't know, it'll always be awkward since each topic is different. But I guess in a way that kind of reflects the Gen X sort of thing, because during the 80s and so on, you know, when we grew up, TV wasn't so well manicured. Like it's so scripted now. Everything is so, it's either digital, it doesn't have awkward endings, you know, how, and that's why I kind of keep the format the way it is, because it is Gen X. Sometimes I wish I can go back to those days where, you know, it wasn't all HD and you can't see every wrinkle, every hair, every whatever on somebody's face. Anyways, I digress. So today's topic, I think I'm a little bit, off, is because, you know, wow, we are here at the holidays again, right? I knew they were coming up. Technically speaking, all you have to do is look at the calendar, like, oh, it's October, it's November. Oh my God. So, but I'm a little thrown off. I'm still thrown off that we're in the middle of the holiday season. And so, so today's topic is about, let's make it personal. What do you mean by that, man? What I mean is that, yes, the holiday season, you know, from the commercials and all this, maybe where you live is full of decoration. Maybe where you live is that has that small town feel where the lights are sparkling, and maybe you have already put up your holiday decorations. You're planning, you're making preparations for all the holiday activities, and you're rushing from store to store, doing whatever you do for the holidays and looking for that perfect outfit for the gathering, or, you know, finding the perfect food for whatever you're going to do. And that's great. But for some people, the holiday season is different for countless reasons. For veterans, they can have reasons why. Maybe they're lonely. Maybe because what they went through isolated them from the family. For civilians, maybe it's because something happened during the holiday season, or they're not with family because of certain reasons. It doesn't matter. I can name a million things, and they can all be reasons why someone that we may be walking past, or we personally know, may not experience the holiday seasons as or the season as we do. So that's what I mean by let's make it personal, right? Because we would like to think that, or maybe some people deny it, so that way they don't have to go through the actions of actually reaching out to people. In this holiday season, I urge everyone to reach out to those who they care about, who they love, who you love, right? And tell them how much you care about them, how much they mean to you. That's what I mean by making it personal. It wouldn't even matter. Wow, this might be a really short podcast, and that's okay too.
go spend it, enjoy the holiday season. But what I mean is that text the person who doesn't want to talk, right? When I say make it personal and reach out to that person, it should also we should also take in consideration who they are. Now, if you have an uncle or an aunt or whoever in your family or friend group who, let's say, do not like talking on the phone, don't call them. Be like, hey, what's going on? Happy holidays. You know, they might not find that too amusing. But, you know, if they're okay with text, great. Send them a text. Make it personal. Don't just send the, you know, the cookie cutter, happy holidays. Actually take the time. It doesn't take long to text, or even make it personal. Send them a personalized text and tell them how much you love them, how much you care. And if it's possible, invite them, include them, you know, or give the option and let them choose. That sometimes is enough to be so heartwarming. And that's what some people need, just a little bit, to know that they're not alone. They haven't been forgotten. And they're still in your thoughts. And it's an open invitation. Sort of, I love the movie, the Scrooge, or however, not Christmas story. My goodness, there's so many different ways they've titled it. I just can't remember. But when Scrooge's nephew invites him over for Christmas, you know, even though Scrooge told him no, and he would not come, you know, the invitation was open-ended. And not, spoiler alert, Scrooge does finally go to actually accept the invitation and goes to the party. But, you know, invite them. If they choose to come, great. If they don't, great. But nonetheless, at least it's been shown to them that they are welcome, right? Make it personal. Or call the person who finds texts impersonal. Send a card. Do people still do that? Do people still send cards anymore? I know, you know, I think the card thing, I really actually started to hate, not Christmas cards, but these family portraits that people send, you know, mass family portraits to people that really don't have anything personal on it. It's just a picture of the family. That's great for some people. I think they really appreciate it. But I think now it's more digital too. But I'm talking about like the old-fashioned Christmas cards, right? Maybe you don't want to buy a Christmas card because I don't know how much they are now. They're probably astronomical based on everything else. But write a note. Write 2-3 words. I mean, say, hey,

0: whoever is the recipient of that will feel it. I can guarantee it, because we as humans, I'm not saying we all have BS meters, but we definitely all know when something is genuine. At least I do. Most of the people I do have expressed that. So something that's from love, that's from care, can be felt through words, through a text, through a phone call. And that's heartwarming. And it could, that can be the little bit of light that someone might need during this season, to give them hope, to maybe not see this world as cold and as disorienting as it could be for them. And that is my message. There's really not much else to say. But I do know that even maybe as an addition to this, even those who are rushing around, who seem happy, right? Maybe they need a little pick me up too. I'm hungry. Guys, I've been up since two this morning. Since two something this morning. But just do it for everybody. So mainly when I wanted to start this is for people, like for us to reach out to people who may find a holiday season challenging for whatever reasons they have. But, you know, this should be for everybody. At least that's what I think. I'm not trying to tell you guys what to do, but I think, what a great time, even if it's awkward, right? But the holiday season gives a wide open door for anybody to express, hey, you know, it's holidays, I want to say, you know, but make it personal. Not all of us are great communicators. As you can see, my stomach is growling and I'm tired. What else is new, huh? I'm not the greatest of communicators, but I can tell you, that simple to the point expressions of love, you don't have to be a great communicator to do. And man, it feels good. It feels good. It feels good to be a recipient of that. Take the time, make it personal. Remember back in the day, I think AT&T, reach out and touch someone. So my suggestion is reach out and touch somebody with your love. I hope everybody's doing well and enjoying this festive season, and you are surrounded by love and family and joy, not like the superficial happiness, but joy, the divine joy that comes from love, the love of God. So this is going to be a short podcast because I am busy transitioning, but I didn't want to let disruptions not, I didn't want them to disrupt any of my podcasts. So I hope you guys are enjoying this season. Go hug the person you love. Go tell them. Go show them. And I think about you guys all the time. And I think the next time the podcast will be scheduled or I'm recording another one will be almost near New Year's or maybe even past that. So I guess I'll figure that out. So go and enjoy your day and help somebody that you love and care about enjoy theirs too. Show them. Tell them. Don't wait. Don't wait. Okay? And I'll talk to you guys in 2 weeks. Have a blessed day. Bye.
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4: 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We got to bless the show before we get started. Let's go. When I was in my mother's womb, I had a calling on my life to do something in the glory of God and marry it like a wife. Commit myself to his word and never be led astray. And when it's all over, when he comes, I'll be glad to see that day in the morning time. All right, welcome to another episode of the Fran Doze Show right here on the Military Broadcast Radio Network. Thank you for tuning listening today. As always, we have a very, very impactful show for you here Wednesdays at 4 p.m. Pacific time on the Military Broadcast Radio Network. I appreciate them for allowing me to have my talk shows, my military segments on here. Just a true blessing. Just having a good time, you know. As you can see, I'm on KCA Radio as well. At one point of the show, of the season, I was actually simulcasting both shows together, right? Together at the same time, so I could just do one show, one time, and be done with it. However, that didn't work out as planned, so we are in the works to try to figure out how to reunite both of those shows and maybe, you know, or just keep them separate. Again, thanks for tuning, listening in. I have some PSAs I want to play for you, but before I do that, I just want to shout out to those, again, who are participating and has been listening to the show. I thank you so much for your time, and I pray that these conversations help just kind of soften your hearts to see just what it is to be a human being, right? Because we're veterans. This is a military platform. We have our veteran community, the families, the loved ones, the siblings, the cousins, the whole, that veteran is connected to so many people, right? And then we have those who support veterans in their resources, the patriots who support veterans in their giving of their time, right? So there are so many things going on in the world today that supports that veteran. Now, when you look at a veteran, a person who serves in the military, we are really about maybe less than 2% of the population that serve at any given time in this country. So you got 8 billion plus people on the planet, minus the children and the young adults. So there's a small percentage of us. It's very small. 1 to 2% people actually join the military, give their life to death, and serve this country. For whatever reason that the military is a way for them to get their life on track, to get disciplined, whatever, financially stable, whatever that is for that veteran. Sometimes it's God and country, and sometimes it's not always about God and country, right? But for what it takes for a person to give their life, right? That's not a small conversation to have. 1% of the population, right? So thank you for my brothers and sisters at arms. Again, there is so much going on. It is Mental Health Awareness Month. So we're going to touch on some of that. But I got something I want to share with you that I've been up to in my life. Right. And so I have the show I'm going to play for you that we do on KCA Radio. It is called The Mailman Segment. The Mailman Segment. And that show is basically about what it is to be a man, what it is to be a male. We got to go back, though. We got to go back to childhood. What was it like growing up as a child, as a son, as a little boy, in your environment, in your culture? And if we tell the truth and really tell the truth of our experiences about life, whether you're Black, white, Asian, Caucasian, Mediterranean, whatever your background is, nationality, race, however you language it, if we really tell the truth, we're not much different. Not different at all, because we're human beings first. And that human experience is so important, but it's also so fragile that it gets fractured early on in life. All right. And so the next few weeks, I've got like 9 episodes that I'm going to share with you as we progress and get you caught up in this conversation of what it is to be a male man. Yes, I'm going to do some talks, you know, but I really want you to hear these conversations of the people and how we talk and what we're sharing of what it is to be a male man. But ladies, you're not left out. In one of these episodes, you're going to see we have a veteran, female veteran, who's helping us speak from her perspective of what it is to be a female woman, right? So we don't generalize conversations. We don't think that we're going to speak for everybody and I'm speaking for the Black community. I'm speaking for Black men. Nope, we don't do that. You get to share your experience, your perception, your perspective, your interpretation freely. It's not right or wrong, good or bad. People want to be heard sometimes. Sometimes that's just all it is, to be heard. And we're creating this space for men because we believe that the male man is responsible. He is the foundation of that family, of that relationship, the male. Now, you can discuss it how you want to discuss it or however you language it, but the male man is responsible for the foundation. You're not the roof. You're not the head of the house in this context. In this context, you're like the foundation of a house. And the foundation of a house, if you understand how important the foundation of a house is, do you know how important that is? It's so important that if that foundation is cracked, it doesn't matter how expensive that house is. It could be $1 million, $3 million home. But if that foundation is found to have a crack or cracks in the foundation, that home can be condemned. And in worst cases, they have to tear that home down so they can go under and fix that foundation. Now, as men, that's us. And sometimes your family, your children, your loved ones are not going to say, "Oh, Faron, thank you, man. Thank you. Thank you for holding the family together. Pops, thanks, Dad, for holding us together." Sometimes they're not going to say that to you. So you have to have that in within yourself to know that you have done everything that you need to do. You're being who you need to be for your family, for yourself first, so that you can sustain what it is to be that role. If you decide to take on the role of being a father or a parent, because they're not the same. A father and a parent is not the same. Those are two different roles. And so sometimes we grow up as men thinking that, man, my dad, he didn't do this for me. So I'm going to give my children what my dad didn't give me. That might not be the right conversation. Because you're putting your concerns on your child that's not your child's concerns. So back to the foundation. What is the foundation made of? That's what you got to go look at. At a foundation of a home is asphalt, is barbed wire. Like there's all kind of cement. There's all kind of ingredients that's designed to hold up that house as a foundation. When they drop that architect, that paperwork, blueprint, they got to figure out what capacity can this foundation hold up. They got to calculate all the bedrooms, all the furniture, all the block. Like they got to calculate all of that. How many people could live in this house? What if there's 2 families or 3 families and you got five bedrooms? What if you got 6 people in each bedroom? Can the foundation hold? Like they got to the sink, the kitchen, the refrigerator. Like, they got to calculate all that in those blueprints and those documents to then know what type of foundation they need to build to hold up that house. So I'm saying us as men, what are our ingredients? What is your ingredients? Is it anger, frustration, upset, disappointment, shame, embarrassment, plus a little bit of happiness and joy and love and patience and caring and kindness mixed with a little bit of attitude and whatever? What's all that? What is that? What shows up when you're under pressure? What comes out of your heart? What are your thoughts when you're under pressure? For me, that's your ingredients. And sometimes we got to go back. And we got to go back and look deep in our hearts and figure out, who am I and how did I get to be this person? And if we tell the truth, sometimes it comes from a lot of different emotional fractures and upsets and disappointments and shames and embarrassment. And you just change and transitions and fears, and I'm not good enough and I'm not worth it. And I'm on my own. I don't belong. My buddy said on the show last night, no one's coming to save me. Like, all of those conversations that we talk to ourselves about ourselves, that we make a decision based off of a past experience. Maybe at the point of a young age where you didn't even understand what your mind was landing on. That you could land on as a 2-year-old child, like I did, that I'm unsafe in relationships and I'm lost in relationships. Can you imagine landing on that at 2 years old? Not as an experience, but as your identity of who you get to be at 2 years old, is I'm not safe. And you're crying every time your mother picks you up because you feel like you're disconnected from her because you don't know her no more because you've been living in your grandparents' house all week. And now you got to go with this lady who's supposed to be your mother, but 2 years old and you land on that as an identity, not just an experience, but as an identity, that who I am is lost in relationships. That who I am is unsafe in relationships. So we all deal with something. I'm willing to bet no one escapes it. We might pretend like everything is cool, but what does your heart say to you? When you're under pressure in life and pressure shows up, what thoughts do you have? And then how do you react to those thoughts? Because the thoughts are going to be there. We have thousands of thoughts all day long. But when you learn that you don't have to become those thoughts, that you don't have to speak those thoughts out of your mouth, that you can actually grab that thought and filter it and be like, yeah, you know what? I don't think I'm going to say that. That's not going to be, I don't think I need to say that out loud. Or not even say that, accept that about yourself as your thoughts and your mind connect together. Like, yeah, you know what, man? You better not do that for Ron because you know you're not good enough. Why would somebody want to be a part of that? You're not even good enough for that. That's how we talk to ourselves when our mouth is closed, that voice. So if around mental health, there's so many dynamics to that label, mental health. You got to be willing to tell the truth to yourself to figure out what that is for you. So I'm going to play this episode. This is one of our first episodes with myself, Charlie, Mr. Walker, and our first guest, Jesse. Jesse is a part of our basketball team, the ABA, the American Basketball Association. We are your Inland Empire Hounds. And I just want to announce that the season is coming up. And guess what? From the year before when we picked them up at 17-3, this past year, we landed in fourth place with 14-6, lost in the playoffs. So we're coming back. We're coming back, and we want you to be a part of it. Whether you're watching us online or you're a business that participates and sponsors one of our programs or one of our platforms or one of our players, we just want to say thank you in advance. You ever been to a arena, basketball gym, the Lakers stadium, Clippers, for those of you in the IE, the 66ers, or wherever you watch this professional sports team, you see all those banners along the wall and up in the stadiums. Yeah, those are the businesses that support that team. They sponsor those teams. We're looking for that same conversation. So if you would like to be a part of the Inland Empire Hounds and sponsor our programs or our conversations that we're up to, that we're bringing to the community, guess what? Your business can be a part of us and brand with us. We'll give you social media posts. We'll give you some posts on the game day. We'll give you website presence and maybe even invite you to come and talk on the radio show for an interview and talk about your business and why you even chose to support your professional ABA basketball team, the Inland Empire Hounds. IEHounds.com and also IEHoundsABA on Instagram. I don't have that up here. I should put that. But yeah, so stay tuned for more information about the Hounds. The season starts for us in mid-October. From mid-October until February, I already got two games scheduled for February 27th and 28th. We're going to Nevada already. We already got them locked in Nevada. So as we build in our schedule this coming season, IEHounds.com, check out the website. The website is doing great. In the first 6 months of the build of the website in June till December, we had over 300,000 visits to our website. And since January of 2026, over 100,000, 112,000 plus so far, last I saw, have visited our website. So those are eyeballs that will be on your business. Those are eyeballs that are watching the IE Hounds. They secretly, you know, they secretly watching. They're trying to see what we're up to. The ABA has 150 to 200 teams across the country. Our division alone has about 18 teams. So we play from San Diego to New Mexico to Arizona to Nevada to Northern California, Central California, and Palmdale. So we cover a wide area. And if at some point we want to go across the country and play teams in Chicago and Texas and so on and so forth. So as we build this platform as a contribution, not just to us, but to the community, because all of our programs are connected to this platform. The basketball is the bonus, right? What are we doing throughout the week? What are we doing with our community? Who are we mentoring in the community with our basketball players? Are our basketball players being mentored? These are grown men chasing that hoop dream. One more shot at a chance to play professional basketball. Or you got an athlete who's coming out of a college who maybe didn't make it to that level to go to college or done with college, and they still are chasing that hoop dream. The ABA is a platform where you can come and play in the ABA, get your stats, make a little change, and get seen, and maybe go overseas and play overseas if that's your wish, or play for your community and represent your community. That's the power of this ABA basketball team. All right. So thank you for that. Again, we appreciate you for tuning and listening in. I'm just going to bring up the show. I hope you enjoy this. Please listen. Please pay attention and listen. This is one of our first episode, very heartfelt. And the conversation that came after this episode for Jesse and his family talk about reconciliation and forgiveness and just pure love. Sometimes we don't really see the impact that we have on our families. That's why fathers are so important. As a father, as a mother, those are roles. That's not a person. A father and a mother is not a person. That's a role. That's a man. That was a young boy at one period of time. When we marry one another, male and female, we're marrying each other's history. It's not just the person you're marrying, but you're marrying that person's history. And if they're 30 years old, you got 30 years of history between the two of you. 60 years of history. History. The history. That's what you're marrying into, the history. And now what's going on in that person's history? Sometimes we never know until 5, 10, 15 years, 20 years later, and we notice the behavior, but we're like, man, where did that come from? I never thought you could act like that. Well, I act like that because I'm avoiding being embarrassed and shame and disappointment. And I will sabotage this relationship to look good and not look bad, at the cost of our relationship failing. But hey, at least I survived, right? Nah, no more. No more of that. No more. No. All right. Thank you for tuning in. I hope you enjoyed this conversation here. This for me is just truly a blessing to be able to present to you the Ferran Dozier Show, the mailman segment right here.
5: 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We got to bless the show before we get started. Let's go. When I was in my mother's womb, I had a calling on my life to do something in the glory of God and marry it like a wife. Commit myself to his word and never be led astray. And when it's all over, when he comes, I'll be glad to see that day in the morning time. 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Also, we got an app too. So if you're on an Apple or iOS, go and download that app and you can catch us there whenever you need to, right? Plus, there are other shows on the network as well. So make sure you check out my teammates, right? All times of the day, all times of the night, you can find something to listen to here at KCA Radio. All right, this week, we're into a special edition of the Ferran Dozier Show. This conversation is near and dear to my heart because I am a male. I am a male, and the things that I had to go back and rediscover and relearn at age 40, right? And so today I have my colleagues, my counterparts, my teammates, and we're all going to join in together and chime in just about what it is to be a male, right? And you can look in the world, and the world has all these opinions, all these different sayings, and what a man can't be or what a man got to do or all these things, right? So we don't generalize conversations because I can't speak for these gentlemen here. They can only share from their own personal life experience. But guess what? The principles that we use are for the same story. You can unravel your story, your ideas about yourself, in the same principles that we're going to be speaking from. But you got to be willing. Now, you can listen to us and it could sound good for us and not for you, because that could be conceptual. Sometimes we listen to things in life that sound good, but I can't do that. That sounds good for them. And you may not even say that out loud. You might be thinking that. But what is it that has your thoughts think that you can't have this kind of conversation and be open and share? It takes something. It takes a level of courage that you may have, but not in the area, because this could be very uncomfortable for some of us, right? And so we're willing to put our life here on the line, put our life on the court. We're not going to sit in the stands and say, "What if I was you, I would do this. If I was that was me, I would have did this." No, we're not going to be in the stands, and we're not going to be in the bench either, because some people live their life on the bench waiting for somebody to put them in the game of life. So we are here choosing to be on the court of life and discuss what it is to be a male. So I hope you enjoy. I hope you tune in for more of these series, because we are coming back every week, Tuesdays at 6 p.m., right? And so for those of you that are new to this hour, again, I'm Ferran Dozier. I was actually on Sunday nights at 8 p.m., but we moved the show back to my original spot, which is Tuesdays at 6 p.m. So for these type of conversations. So I'm not here by myself. I'm going to introduce my guests and also the other gentlemen that are here. But before I do that, shouts out to the Inland Empire Hounds, your Inland Empire Hounds ABA basketball, professional basketball team. The regular season has come to an end, and we made it to third place in the division. So this coming weekend, looks like Sunday at 4 p.m., we are in the playoffs, competing with the number two team, the Mob, Mind Over Basketball. Mm-hmm. New team this season. Their first season this year came out strong. We were tied for the record for the season. They beat us first, and then we beat them. And so now we're going to see who is winner go. Winner go in the playoffs. All right, so shouts out to the Inland Empire Hounds. Make sure you go to iehounds.com. If you didn't get a chance to check us out this season, you know, we'll be in the off season developing, getting more community relationships, building the team, building the brand, and hopefully by next season, you'll catch some interest and come and hang out with us at a few games. All right, I'm going to go from far left for me. I met Mr. Walker. He's not new to the station. If you've probably seen him on a couple of interviews, if you've been watching some of the archives or listening to some of the archives, I have been blessed to meet this gentleman from a different age bracket, a different background, but we were able to connect, introduced by a mutual friend, and we just hit it off. And the ability for us to communicate in this different generational conversations, because he's a little bit older than I am. Finally, I'm not the oldest guy. But Mr. Walker, man, you're not brand new here, man. Introduce yourself. Give him some background.
6: Yes, I'm Willie Walker, Sr., CEO of 777 Nonprofit. organization here in the IE. And like you said, the feelings are mutual, sir. I mean, you may not be in the same age bracket, but you have an old soul.
4: Thank you.
6: You know.
4: Yes, all sir. Right. Thank you so much for that. To my gentlemen here, we just got introduced again. I've been blessed to meet these gentlemen. Charlie was here just a couple of weeks ago sharing his story and what he's up to in the community. Mr.
7: Charlie Pregon, I'm actually the corporate marketing for Hotel Chain, and I obviously work a lot with the homeless community, so I'm very proactive, involved with the different aspects of homeless programs and agencies and so on and so forth.
4: Thank you. Thank you. And this next gentleman here next to me, we are not strangers. I was blessed to meet Jesse before I took over the Inland Empire Hounds last year as a company we did. Jesse was providing free tacos at every game, just about. And so I went, my other team, the Ventura County Orcas, we went to go play the Hounds, and Jesse was there with his wife, man, serving up free tacos, taking donations. And so when we took over the team, I was like, look, man, I know it's challenging, but I'm going to do the best I can to help you provide some money for these foods so that you can not take the burden on for yourself, right? So we were in the community. Shouts out to Angelica and Donovan, who helped us one of those games, the first game of the season, November 28th. And we were able to get some money together and allowed him to cook, provide food for our players, the staff, and then the away team. That's part of the hospitality that most ABA teams provide, water and a meal, if you can, for the competing team. So, Jesse, man, introduce yourself. Don't give it all away yet. Just introduce yourself a little and let them know who you are, man.
8: Hey, thank you, Leonetta. Thank you for having me here. My name is Jesse. I'm the owner of Crazy for Tacos. And yes, it's an honor to be, you know, in collaboration and giving back to the community. The what you said last year, that was coming out of pocket, but you know what? I learned to do it out of my heart. Mm-hmm. You know what I mean? Mm-hmm. So it's like, yeah, it is hard, but you know what? Nothing is impossible. Yeah. You know what I mean? And this collaboration right here, it's going to be successful.
4: Yeah.
8: You know what I mean? And once again, my wife has been helping me out, Stephanie, and you know, just like you said, I won't give it all.
4: Yeah, yeah,
8: you
4: know yeah.
8: I mean?
4: Yeah,
8: it's
4: no,
8: just a little intro.
4: Yeah,
8: you know
4: yeah,
8: I mean?
4: Yeah.
8: I gotta get comfortable.
4: You good.
8: It's natural.
4: You good. All right. We're gonna play some PSAs. This is my personal work here. Sickle cell trait awareness. I've been blessed to have an organization where we advocate for sickle cell trait in the community. I collapsed in the military, almost died from what they call sickle cell trait exertion with rhabdomyolysis. And God allowed me to discover my what's next in that and dealing with, again, what it is, my identity. And we're gonna touch on some of these conversations tonight, but for me, it was my identity. It was lost, it was trapped in that camouflage and that rank. And when that uniform was done, who was Ferran? I have no idea. And so, getting back on track and allowing God to again minister to me and show me that I gave you that inherited gene in your mother's womb, right? So the military was just part of the conversation that I needed you to go through to get molded and experience all that. And now I use that experience to advocate and share, right? So we're gonna play one of the PSAs here and then we'll come back and just get right into, Jesse is our special guest tonight. So he's open and willing to share his story.
8: Yep.
4: And then we're going to just go through some of these conversations of what it takes or what is it for a man, like the ingredients of being a man. Right. And I believe we all have some perception or interpretation or perspective of what that looks like. And we hope that you that are listening, males, females, men, women, you could be the fly on the wall. We want you to listen too, because at some point this conversation is going to cross over into what our relationship with women. Right. So women, you're not excluded, but we're speaking to the hearts of our men today. And we just thank you for listening in to KCA Radio 106.5 FM, 10:50 a.m. Shout out to What's the Count.
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0: 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Let's go deck real quick. Mr. Walker, when you heard the first little few bars of that song, man, what comes to mind when you hear joy and pain?
1: Turning some corners and enjoying my teenage life.
0: Yeah. He said, turning some corners.
1: Yeah, turning some corners.
0: Like I said, with the diamond in the back and the sun rooftop.
1: That was it. Kicking back. Yeah. Growing up in that joy, the joy and pain.
0: The joy and pain.
1: And that's what you understand when manhood really kicks in.
0: Charlie, what's the first few bars of that song for you?
2: I'll tell you, I can relate to that, man. Yeah. You know, I'm an old timer too. I know the song, know the lyrics. And let me tell you, when it was playing, man, I was just going back to those days, you know, when I was hanging out, you know, doing my thing. Yeah, let me tell you, it's definitely brings back, it's going to usher into the subject that we're going to get into, because it does a lot of pain, man. Yeah. A lot of pain, a lot of stuff going on there. So,
0: no doubt.
2: Yeah, definitely.
0: Jesse, what you got, man? I heard you over here snapping your fingers.
3: Yeah, I was over here jamming because, you know, where I saw myself playing baseball. You know what I mean, right there in the park, you know what I mean? And the OGs over there, you know what I mean? And just chilling, but just how it says the main concept of what we're speaking of, the pain behind what made the character of today. Yeah. You know what I mean? And yeah, it's a very strong a theme that we're gonna talk about. Yeah. And man, wow. But yeah, I saw
0: you snapping your finger.
3: Yeah, I was grooving.
0: For me, man, it takes me right back to my dad, man. Those childhood days, man, hanging out with my dad. My dad had a Volkswagen Bug off the showroom floor. Then he had this powder blue Cougar with a vinyl top. And he would sneak all of us into the drive-in theater, me and my cousins, man. And I'd be on the base of the floor, man. And they count, because they would count bodies, how many in the car. So all the little ones would be tucked underneath the seat, and I'd be under the glove box right there on the footboard, man.
2: Wow.
0: Those are the songs that remind me of my dad. And I choose music like this because music marks a place in time. It is a soundtrack to our life, man. And sometimes just that music can connect people, as you just heard, ladies and gentlemen, of what those songs do for us and bring back those memories, right? So thank you for listening in. Jesse, let's get right into it, man. I want to ask you, you know, when I invited you to be a part of this conversation, you know, what was the first thing that came to mind about being a male?
3: Wow. That's a big, big subject. Especially not having one in the life, you know what I mean? How I say it, like, wow, that's a tough subject because, you know what I mean? Especially when you don't have that role model, you know? Or if you have that role model, it's not what you expect.
0: Yeah.
3: You know? So it's like, I never grew up how to treat a woman. Mm-hmm. You know what I mean? So I had to learn on my own. And thanks to that pain, like, I remember my pops got my mom, hey, I need you. He was all tipsy, you know what I mean? Mm-hmm. And he's like, hey, Lola, I need some food. Mm-hmm. You know what I mean? And I'm across the street in the hallway in my room, and my pops is coming across. I cover myself up. And I'm like, he's like, come on, I'm gonna show you how to cook, because I had no idea, bro. Yeah. I'm just a little kid. And I cooked some huevos con chorizo, right? And thanks to that, hitting the head and all that, he's like, I'm gonna show you how to cook. So just in case if you get married with a woman and you don't know how to cook, you don't die of hunger.
0: No doubt.
3: And I'm and I'm like, you know what, look at me right now, I'm a certified chef, you know, but yeah, there's been some struggles, brother, like, you know, not having that male figure.
0: Yeah,
3: you know what I mean?
0: I appreciate that. We're going to dance on that for a second as well. Mr. Walker, man, he mentioned childhood, father, sometimes absent father. Child's perception, not really understanding what it is to be a father as a role. We think a father is a person, but a father is not a person. A father is a role, right? So in your mind, in your heart, what comes to mind for that?
1: Well, as he was talking, because my father taught me the same way. I mean, he was a hands-on, you know, so, and the hands-on were just that, hands-on. He was not a communicator verbally. So, but he believed that he would show you one time, and after that, you need to get it, you know. And but that, you may not understand it as you're growing up, but as your life progresses and you go through your puberty and into manhood, then you find out that the old man was right, you know, about how to deal with your circumstances, and don't complain, you know, get up and make it happen. That's how I was raised. Yeah.
2: You know, it's interesting you bring that up, and he is absolutely correct. You know, like for me, you know, what it is to be a man for me, right? I mean, you know, my dad was, strict in his own way. You know, my dad had a policy. The way my dad handled the kids were this way, okay? He would say, okay, so now you finish high school, what are you going to do? He'll sit to us, have a meeting with each one of us, and he'll say, so you have two options. Either you go to college or you get a job, but you're not going to stay living here off of me because I've done my job, okay? Your mom and I, we work, we feed you, we give you the provisions, but now you're ready to step your game up, right? So, of course, we had to make that decision, right? And so, for me, that was the pivotal point of my life in terms of transitioning into some form of independence, growing into becoming, you know, from a teenager into going into the world and adapting on how to become a man.
0: Yeah.
2: Does that make sense?
0: Yeah.
2: Okay. So I'll leave it at that one.
0: Yeah. For me, my parents weren't married. And so I'm a 70s baby. And so my dad was there for sure the first 7 years. And then they had a conversation and like an ultimatum. So he chose his lifestyle. So as you mentioned about growing up and cooking, bro, I wish. I wish that I could cook. I didn't get that from my side, my parents. I got more of the cleaning. But the food, as you said, because when I did get married, I could cook. And sometimes that was used against me to control.
3: I get that.
0: I know that you can't cook. So then you can't cook, then I'm going to take that away. So I'm starving, bro. I'm panicking.
3: Okay. No, right? I get it.
0: And so that me, I wish to this day, I wish that I do enough to survive. But I still have that in my mind that, man, I didn't really learn how to cook. And even being a latchkey kid, it was like, don't turn the oven on. Don't. So even that still rings in my head.
3: Yeah, you'll be like, no, I'm not going to do it because I'm going to get it.
0: Right? So back to you. You are a special guest tonight.
3: Okay.
0: You mentioned your father there, but still something missing for you. What do you think, looking back, was missing? Even though he was there, but there was still something going on with you. What was going on? Get into the mic.
3: Okay, look. Financial wise, it was there. Mm-hmm. You know what I mean? Emotionally, dead.
0: Yeah.
3: You know, I'll see him whenever I see him. You know, mom was the one involved. You know what I mean?
0: Yeah.
3: For all the women out there that you guys are alone, you guys are doing it. Hey, you know. But yeah, our main focus is us, you know what I mean? Or I, you know what I mean? Yeah, it was kind of rough, you know what I mean? I'm the oldest of four.
0: Okay.
3: It's me, my brother Abraham, my sister Jocelyn, my sister Adali. Me and my brother were 7 years apart. And so I grew up by myself, you know what I mean? And how I say it, the role model was just a role, not a model. You know what I mean?
0: Yeah.
3: He was my hero. I wanted to be like dad. You know what I mean? I wanted to have the Lolos. I wanted to have the GTO. You know what I mean? Yeah. And I wanted to have that drag racing. You know what I mean? I wanted to be just like him, but I wanted to get it, you know, the other kind of way, the easy way. And at the end of the day, it's like, come on, like, you know, like, I'm cool, you know.
0: I appreciate you pointing that out because that's really why we're here. Yeah. Is what's missing is as far as us as men is that emotional part of the development that our children, male, female children need from us. Yeah. Right. So he described it perfectly as we get into the ingredients of what it is to be a male. I think Charlie, you even mentioned it too. It's like sometimes we got to give the role of a father some compassion and not the label as the person, because what if they didn't get that from their own environment, right? So now we got to be able to peel off these layers sometimes and be like, well, man, if my dad was this way, I wonder what was life like for him.
4: Right.
0: But as children, we don't see that in the when you're in the midst of it, when you're dealing with it at as young age, you don't see that because, like you said, all we want is our parents' time. Mm-hmm. We don't care about your money. They don't care about where you at, the cars. They want to know where's mom and dad, where are you at? Because I want your time.
2: And, and also just to make a point, and that's a great point, man. Okay, excellent point, you know, generation to generation, you know, cultural and that kind of stuff, you know, for me, you know, I mean, I love my dad, he was a good dad, okay, work, you know, hard, that kind of stuff, but we were close, but then we were distant, okay, the distance was that I desired the support part of it, you know. When you play sports or things like that, mm-hmm. I'd like to see your dad, you know, kind of come and watch you play, cheer you on, that kind of stuff. My dad was a man who valued family, valued kids, work, but at the same token, he was the type of person that alienated himself, you know, in that sense. Yeah. You know, there wasn't like an emotional detachment per se, but then at the same token, I understood where that was coming from. Yeah. So, you know, when you now become a father, right? Because, you know, obviously I became a dad and, you know, two kids. And so I know this is going to, I'm going to speak from the heart, man. You know, sometimes you just say, I'm not going to do that.
0: Yeah.
2: I'm not going to do that. I'm going to be at all my kids' games.
0: Right.
2: I'm going to be the first guy cheering.
0: Yeah.
2: I'm going to be the guy if they want to kick me out because I'm cheering for my kid. Yo, kick me out. I don't really care. Okay. And if I'm, you know what I'm saying?
0: Yeah,
2: so, you know, so there's that detachment. But then as you get older, as you're shaped and molding yourself into becoming a man, okay, because there are different variations of that, right? You got the do's and the do's, you're not going to do this, and I'm going to do that, right? So for me, it was great dad, so on and so forth, but he wasn't really there, okay? He wasn't there for me. Hell, I don't even remember if he went to my graduation.
0: Yeah.
2: You follow where I'm coming from? So here I am at my age, you know, 68 years old, and I can reflect back, and there's a pain, you know, there's that, oh man, I wish, and then now that I have my son, sometimes I want to be vicariously living through him to make up for something that maybe I haven't even let go. I'm still holding on to.
0: Wow. Thank you. Yes, Mr. Walker.
1: Even when you say it about on the sports thing, my father, I remember him if he came to one game, you know, and then later on, much later on down the road, I might add, when I was in my 30s, and where I really understood my father. And when you're saying about, I can count on one hand when I was growing up that my father told me he loved me. That was not his thing, you know?
2: Yeah.
1: He told me he loved me more in my 30s, in a prison setting, than he did when I was on the streets.
2: Wow.
1: So I can definitely identify to what you're saying, but see, what we as men hopefully come to understand is, like you said, when we have our own sons, and I have two sons and three grandsons, that I want to be a better father. And I learned that from my father, that he can only give you what he knows. Mm-hmm. And that's why we're involved in this conversation, to bring those things out on the table. And just like you said, speaking the truth. I mean, the truth is the truth. It's going to withstand the acid test and the light. And my father was a hard old man who understand nothing but get it done.
0: You know, I when you say the truth, and when I say it, I hear my mom, right? Mm-hmm. And my mom was, you know, she talks about what truth, what truth, what truth. And that's what we have to understand. We all have our own individual truth, mm-hmm. but then there's the truth. Mm-hmm. So what I had to learn was what I went through in my life, and I reflect on my dad and what I saw and how I felt and who I became and how I behave. Yeah, it's my truth, but it's not the truth. Right. Mm-hmm. And then being able to go back to my dad and be like, hey, man, you know what? I made up some stories about you that I realized that wow. was not the truth about you. So can you mm-hmm. please tell me what was it like growing up in your environment? Tell me. So when I heard my dad share, I was like, well, no wonder. Like, well, no wonder mm-hmm. you act like that. Yeah. Because you grew up in the generation of my grandfather who was 8, 9 years old post-slavery, who hated white people. Mm-hmm. Right. So he passed that indirectly to his children. I'm going to teach you how to be independent so you can depend on a white man. Now, that's from a child who grew up in that environment. Of course, that's what he has in him. Mm-hmm. But what he didn't see was, my grandfather didn't see was, sometimes we also plant those negative seeds at the same time by trying to protect the child from what we went through.
2: Right.
0: So mm-hmm. now my dad grows up thinking he's racist, hating white people, and has no idea 60 years till he discovered that. Right. And he was 69 when he passed. Wow. So sometimes as fathers, the role, because we carry what our past experiences are, we try to either live through our children, or my concerns are now my child's concerns. So I don't want you to go through what I went through, but then that's not my life.
3: Yeah.
0: Mm-hmm. And it's hard for a father or a dad when you're in the mind frame of being a protector.
2: Yeah.
0: Anything with that, Jesse?
3: You're enabling that person. Yeah, you're enabling that person to develop, you know, like the interaction with them. Mm-hmm. I could piggyback on that, and also, you know, what you said right now in a prison cell, like, yeah, like I was in prison, and it's like, that would be like, hey, you don't do this, don't do that, don't do this. Hey, bro, you were in prison, bro. You came out of prison, and I had no idea who you were. You know what I mean? Because he was skinny, like, you know. And when he came out, he talked to me about God. My dad talked to me about God. I'm like, what? Yeah. You know, he sent me a letter. Hey, you know what? Woo-woo-woo. I'm over here. Sa-sa-sa. I'm like, okay. But hey, you were actually my role model. You were actually my you know, my God. And just how you said, you know what I mean? Like back in the days, there was not I love you, son. Yeah. Because my dad told me that. He's like, hey, I'm like, hey, I love you, pops. I love you, apa, te quiero. Okay. Like that, plain and simple, like, okay. I was like, orale, that's cool. And then, like, lately, it's like, hey, how are you, dad? You know what I mean? I should reach out to him, you know, even though whatever, we have differences.
0: Yeah.
3: I'm like, hey, what's up, pops? How you doing? Mm-hmm. Hey, you know, my dad will tell me, if you want to see me, you have to come look for me. I'm not going to call you.
2: Wow.
3: Like the old school way. Yeah, old school way.
0: I'm the parent. You're the child.
3: Yeah. So I'm like, hey, dad, why you don't pick up the phone and give me a call? You know what I mean? Like, see how I'm doing. Like, there's, you know.
0: Yeah.
3: I had my little, you know, and I had to tell him, hey, pops, I'm in the hospital, pops. This happened to me.
0: Yeah.
3: Oh, well, why are you doing that? Well, you should do that and then some. You know what I mean?
2: Yeah.
3: Like, so, well, yeah, like how I said, to all the people out there hearing now, you know what I mean? Like, I try not to enable my kids or protect them, how you said. Yes. Once again, protect them from the things that I went through, or my dad went through, or my grandpa went through.
2: Yeah.
3: Hey, I'm a new person. I am my man. I want to develop that communication and, yeah. You know what, mijo? If you make a mistake, oh well.
2: Yeah.
3: Hey, pin your knees, get up, and keep it pushing.
2: Yeah.
3: Because if not, you know, you're gonna end up in jail, prison, dead, whatever, or in the streets.
0: And it's a real concern for a father. You know what I mean? Like, that's what us as children, we don't see it. Again, perception wise, we don't see it as a love and concern, mm-hmm. but it becomes a space of rebellion. Mm-hmm. And that's what parents, as a father, I didn't learn till, you know, my daughters were in their late teens,
2: right,
0: I was able
2: to
0: make those corrections in their late teens. But then you look at the damage that had occurred up until that time. So what if you don't make that correction with your child until their 30s or 40s?
3: Yeah.
0: And then we're dealing with that.
1: But see, just like you're saying, with that Q&A, I mean,
2: right.
1: I didn't have no Q&A with my father.
2: You don't Q&A your dad.
1: It's just like what my brother was saying about
2: you don't Q&A your dad.
1: I asked him when I was in my 30s, why did you come to my games? He said, man, I got to work.
2: Yeah. Right?
1: Your games were at 2 and 3 o'clock. I have to work.
4: Yeah.
1: And then it kicked in that it makes sense now. Yeah. But him explaining that as you were growing up, that was not his thing. He said, I'm not explaining nothing to you. You don't have no vote in here. We're not democratic. This is this is do as I say it.
4: Yeah.
2: And remember it's a generational thing, mm-hmm. right? You know, like with my dad, one thing I noticed, he's a very prideful man.
4: Yeah.
2: Okay. Mm-hmm. I shared something with you last week, right? Very, very quickly, right? I'm the only one in my family who's ever really saw my dad break down. Okay. I mean, emotionally break down. Okay. The reason why he broke down was because, and remember I tell you my first bear, okay, you know, not knowing that I already had one, I guzzled it down. He's looking at me like, are you sure you're a bear? No. Yeah, right. You know what I mean? I mean, by the time he looked, it was already gone. You know what I mean? But this was an intimate moment with me and my dad, right? You know, I kind of worked with him and I think it was like a summer thing. Anyway, the point is that, you know, we were having lunch together, right? And, you know, cracked the bear, boom, boom, boom. And, you know, that was, for me, it was like, wow, you know, like, what do I do? But all of a sudden, he starts opening up about his father and all the things that his dad did to him. Okay, you know what I'm saying? And the anger that came out of my dad's heart, okay? I mean, it really freaked me out because I didn't know what to do. And then he just started pouring out and just crying. I mean, this man cried and I'm like, well, like, do I put my hands around him? Like, what do I do?
1: Now, you know, how old were you then, though?
2: I was young. I was probably about 13 years old, 14 years old. So, you know, I put my hands around, okay, daddy, no problem, you know, whatever. So then, or suddenly, dude, man, you know, it's like, wipes his eye, no big deal, goes into that macho mentality. And he looks at me, and then he said,
1: regroup.
2: Yeah, he regrouped, man. And then he says, okay, time's up, lunch is over.
1: Yeah.
2: He said, do me a favor, don't you ever, by the way, I'm broadcasting them, may you rest in peace.
4: Yeah.
2: Don't you ever, ever tell anyone what you just witnessed.
4: Yeah.
2: Now, why do I bring that up?
4: Yeah.
2: Because think about it, man. I was just a child.
4: Exactly.
2: I didn't know how to deal with that.
4: Yeah.
2: How do you process that, right? But I learned something as a man from that. You follow me?
4: Okay.
2: And what I learned from that is to communicate effectively with my son, to trust enough in him. You know, like I always tell my son, listen, I'm your father. Okay. I mean, we're not really friends here.
4: Yeah,
2: okay.
4: Yeah.
2: Because, you know, but I'm your dad and I love you.
4: Yeah.
2: But I want to be transparent with you.
4: Yeah.
2: Right. Because I needed that bonding, open relationship with my son so that he doesn't have to go through that suppressive process
4: of
2: how does he deal with that when he has his kids.
4: Exactly.
2: You see what I mean?
4: Exactly.
2: So what I did was I broke that. I broke, what do you want to call it? The generational curse, whatever you want. The
4: consequence.
2: Right. The consequences of that. I says, you know what? I'm not going to do that.
4: Yeah.
2: Okay. So he taught me through that experience something that later on,

0: in my older age was integrity, mm-hmm. right? And integrity from the education that I learned it from was doing what you say you're going to do by when you're going to do it. That's
1: okay.
0: Human beings honoring their word. Mm-hmm. I'm going to be there at 2. I'm going to show up at 2. I'm going to be there. I'm going to do it. But a lot of times what I learned also on the flip side of that, it's hard for human beings to honor their word to themselves.
1: Mm. That's right.
0: But yet I expect you to honor your word to me.
1: Right. The expectation.
0: Right. So, yes. So integrity, if I'm going to be a male man, one of the back in the day, word is bond. Remember right. your word, mm-hmm. when you was hitting them corners, mm-hmm. word is bond. That was a phrase. But what does that actually look like in real life, in real time, is honoring your word by doing what you're going to say, by when you're going to do it, and acknowledging that.
2: It doesn't look good today.
0: No,
1: right.
0: It doesn't look good. And I'll also learn before we go is even a promise. Sometimes as fathers, mm-hmm. we make promises to our children and we give our word to our child. Mm-hmm. Right.
3: Mm-hmm. But, you got me on that one.
0: Right. Mm-hmm. But at the same time, if we are being our word and honoring our word, you can break that promise. But a lot of times as men, we don't acknowledge the break of the promise. Sometimes we just don't show up. And just be like, whatever, they'll get on. Like, whatever that is for us, how we digest it for ourselves. But what I learned was, now, if you break that promise as a father, you also got to deal with the unforeseen consequences of breaking that promise. Because mm-hmm. it could hurt that person. It could hurt that child. So there's a lot that goes into that conversation. Well, I'm going to bring that back to you, gentlemen, as mm-hmm. after the break. But we're going to play one more PSA. This is the Frondosa Show, KCA Radio, 106.5 FM, 50 AM. The mailman. What is that? Let's go.
4: Hey, I'm Sergeant First Class Ferran Dozier. I'm here at the military base, and I have the sickle cell trait. Now, why I got involved is I experienced what they call sickle cell trait exertion. And I was doing the Army Physical Fitness Test, a 2-mile run, and when I got done, I collapsed. A lot of soldiers and athletes have been dying at football fields and running track, and the family members have no idea that they have the sickle cell trait gene or that it's a trigger. So my purpose is to mobilize the community so we can find out what's in your genes. How would life be if we could prevent another child from being born with sickle cell trait or disease? And if the child was born with the trait or disease, that the family members would have the education, awareness, and resources in every city that they lived in. So tune into our webinar series and find out what's the count.

0: When I Healed with My Dad, I had heard that song as a child over and over and over. But when I listened to the actual words, I was like, ooh, wee, that hurts.
1: Very deep.
0: That's Cats in the Cradle, Harry Chapin. Beautiful song as a representation of what it is to be a father who's driven, who's out to take care of their family. But that child, he goes through the ages of that child growing up and he sees it. He sees it, but doesn't recognize it. And then now he wants to have a conversation with his son, and he's long retired now. And then he cuts on the phone. The son says, yeah, dad, gotta go. Kids are sick. Got the flu. Nice talking to you.
2: Deuces.
1: Time just flies. Time just flies.
0: And so those that you are listening, this is

0: why we're here to have these conversations, because as a father, yay, at if you don't clean that up early, sometimes we pass away and that child doesn't have that opportunity to heal that part of us, right? And so when we talk about morals and integrity and all these different conversations, I'm speaking from my own life too, right? Because I had to go back when I healed with my parents. I went to my parents for forgiveness. I went to my mom and asked them to forgive me of how I treated them, because I thought my truth was the truth, and it wasn't. When I got their information, I was like, oh shoot, y'all was babies. I'm up in my 40s trying to figure out what it is to be an adult, to be a man, and I'm mad at my dad because he was 20 years old when he had me. He was a baby too.
1: He was a baby.
0: Right? That's so when we are able to self-reflect as a male, as a man, you might have to go back to those childhood points that are in your mind. Like, you know the times that you felt those fractures.
1: Yeah.
0: Because your perception stores that.
1: Yeah. And let me make a point, just one real quick point. On the subject, just going back a little bit about the broken promises and all that. Remember, we're speaking from the heart.
2: Yeah.
1: So, you know, my son and I, he brought that to my attention. Mm-hmm. Okay. I remember one day he called me up and, you know, and we had a disagreement. Okay. And he says, you know, Dad, I says, you know, sometimes you make promises. Yeah. Okay. And you don't deliver on that promise. Mm-hmm. And I know that you don't intentionally do that, okay, to hurt me,
2: right?
1: Okay, but you need to understand, okay, that as my father, okay, there's a level of expectation that goes with you making that promise, right? You know, and so I would suggest that you do not do that. Bottom line.
0: We're gonna talk about that, how to make those corrections.
3: But see, just like you said, credibility though, and you made a mention about promises. Right. See, and as you grow older, you don't want to paint yourself in a corner.
0: Yes.
1: Bingo.
3: You know, because when you paint yourself in a corner, how with misinformation, missing intentions.
1: Yep.
3: You know, and I taught my sons, just like you said, about my sons have always had that leverage with me. They could call a family meeting at any time and we would discuss. I never whooped my sons when they were growing up because whoopings did not help me.
1: They helped me.
3: So trying to communicate and raise my sons on what comes out of your mouth is what you have to represent.
1: That's right.
3: You know, but again, if I tell you no, you got one shot at me to come back with a rebuttal,
1: right. Right.
3: And I'll change my mind.
1: Yeah.
3: This way you don't get so strict so that they feel intimidated by you, but they respect you, that line of demarcation of father and son. But being able to communicate, and it's a matter of not only credibility, but holding one another as men accountable.
0: What you just pointed to before I give it to you, Jesse, is what the Bible says is the commandment with the promise, honor your father and mother, obey your parents. Those are two different conversations. It's not that we like or love our father every day. That's not realistic. But the honor the father is how I think about my dad, what comes out of my heart about my dad, the love, the esteem, the cherish, the all of that stuff, how my thoughts are around him. And if my thoughts are, I love my dad, but he get on my nerve, what's the I get on my nerve come from?
1: Right.
0: Jesse, what you got, man?
4: Okay, man, this is something like, okay, look, I was in prison and like my kids were babies, right? I left my son at 5, left my daughter at 3, went, did a little nickel piece, whatever. But every day I'll call my kids, right? I'll send them letters, whether they read it or not, I didn't care. Yeah. I did time in the shoe. I'll send them all kinds of stuff. Here you go. And when I got out, they were already grown up a little bit. And I'm like, hey, mijo, you know what? I always looked out for you. I always reached out for you, whether you got the letter or not, whether you got that, hey, how are you, mijo? I always love you. So what I'm coming down to is that they got older and they threw something in my face. Like, hey, Dad, where were you when I needed you most, Dad? Where were you when they used to tell me, you don't have a dad? That got me, and then the thing is that is not just him, it's my daughter. You know what I mean? Coming down to this is like the promises, bro. My daughter told me, okay, all right, Dad, what you're gonna be on your girl side? Okay, cool. I ain't gonna talk to you. She didn't talk to me, bro, and that will break me. Mm-hmm. That sent me back to use heroin.
0: Yeah.
4: Oh, that sent me back to use. You know, hi, how are you? Yeah, you guys gonna come see me? They were in San Diego, bro, and they went to their aunt's house, and they said, "Dad, I'm busy." Bro, that hurt me, bro, because I always reached out for my, like how you say, the integrity. Hey, SSK, I'm gonna do this for you. I got it. You know what I mean?
0: Right.
4: And but right now, my son, I just went to the gender review. He's gonna have a little boy. I want him to be just exactly how you said. Like, there's a difference between being your amigo, your friend, and being your father.
0: Yeah. Right.
4: Mm-hmm. You know, hey, mijo, you know what? I want you to be open with me. Yeah, you know what I mean? Like, hey, if there's things that you want to ask me, if I don't know, I'll find out. Yeah. I mean, we got Google, we have ChatGPT, we have everything, bro. Mm-hmm. Like, we have the Bible, which it doesn't go wrong. That's a straightforward from back in the days.
0: Yeah.
4: And it's never going to change.
0: Yeah, that's right.
4: You know what I mean? So it's like, hey, mijo, like today that I talked to him before coming, hey, mijo, I'm going to come over here. Hey, that's good. So what I'm coming down to is like, I was his role model, because sometimes you go to school, I lost everything. I'm building myself back together.
0: Yeah.
4: And he's like, Dad, I'm proud of you. I want to be just like you.
2: Mm. Wow. Mm. Praise God. It's awesome.
3: But how much time did you do?
4: I gave like 20 years to the system.
3: 20?
4: Well, in and out, yeah.
3: What a let's say.
4: Yeah.
3: No, because the reason I ask you that is that I'm 70, well, will be 77.
4: Yeah.
3: But I've did half of my life in prison.
4: Yeah.
2: Wow.
3: 16 in the feds. I mean, excuse me, 16 in the state, 10 in the feds. But my sons, fortunately, I had them at a later age in my 40s.
4: Yeah.
3: So I was able to be there with them.
4: Yeah.
3: Even when I was growing, when they were growing up, I did their homework in the visiting room. Mm-hmm. I taught them how to play chess, to communicate, you know, and even just like, I appreciate, you know, from one corner to another, you even expressing that, because man, to say those things that hurt you, wow.
0: Yeah.
4: You
3: know, that's good growth, man. That's good manhood.
0: and this is, again, so important for us as men, because when you take on the role as a father, as you said, there's no manual.
1: No,
0: the closest we got is a manual, if you believe in the word of God, because it gives you all the instructions to what it is to be a father in there. But if you don't have that, or that's not part of your, you know, growing up and what to use, then trial and error.
4: Mm-hmm.
0: You know, we don't get a chance to practice in trial and error. Right, it's like you either get it together or you don't. And then if you keep messing up, then you know the perception. So I agree with you all, gentlemen, because I had to go to my daughters and allow my daughters to heal to me. So I went to my daughters and asked them to forgive me. Right. But I had to let them share what was on their heart and let them get it out.
1: Right.
0: And you could see whenever time I asked them anything else, then you could see their eyes roll back and be like, "Oh yeah, that one time and that one time and that one time."
4: Oh yeah.
0: So my oldest daughter, she's like, "You know what, Dad? I forgive you. But I'll talk to you when I want to talk to you." That's my oldest.
4: It
0: hurt. Yeah. Mm-hmm. I accept that because now she's got to figure out what that is, just like I had to figure it out. But at least in her heart, she could always. My dad, he did ask me for forgiveness.
1: Right. And you know, here's a good point. I'm glad you bring that up. It's important for men,
4: mm-hmm.
1: you know, we to self-reflect.
0: Yes.
1: Right. I mean, before we even go and ask for forgiveness, we got to know what we're asking for to be forgiven from.
3: Right.
1: See what I'm saying? Mm-hmm. Because it resonates and it impacts more proficiently on that child. Mm-hmm. It's more genuine, right? So for me, because, you know, we talked about my other son, you know, that passed away, right? Mm-hmm. And, you know, so... For me, I had to go into the process of self-reflection, identify those areas as a man, okay, and realize, I mean, I even took a yellow pad, man, and, you know, did the little lines, and, man, I didn't realize that list was longer on this side than this side. And then I'm thinking, oh, wow, I mean, I got to go through all of this, you know what I mean? But it was worth it because it helped me to have this relationship that I have now. Does that make sense?
0: Yeah, for sure. Jesse, we got a few minutes left, man. Give me 30 seconds of how you felt, man, in this conversation. What are you taking away?
4: Okay, well, I'm taking this, that, you know what, I got to be honest with my kids, and no matter what, I'm always going to be there for them. Yeah. You know what I mean? And you fathers out there, the same thing. You know what I mean? We all make mistakes, but hey, you know what? Let's get our babies, and they're always going to be our babies, no matter what. You know what I mean? And I myself, I don't want them to be just like me. You know what I mean? I actually, you know what? Yes, I'm a better person today because my past doesn't define who I am today.
0: Yeah.
1: There you go. Hey,
0: that's what we teach. Mr. Walker, what you got for us?
3: Yeah, just if you don't mind me piggybacking on you, it's just like what you're saying, though. I think a father is the only one that wants his sons to be better than him.
1: Yep.
3: What man wants somebody to be better? I want my sons to be better. Don't be like me. Be better.
1: Yeah.
0: Yep. At the end of the day, as we're reflecting, it's the ingredients. You gotta be able, when you soak, but what are you using to self-reflect? You can't use your own heart, because your own heart is already corrupted.
1: Right.
0: So you gotta find something, whether it's therapy, whether it's personal development, whether it's the biblical principles. You gotta find some principles outside of your thought process to challenge your mind up against.
1: And I learned, I used therapy, I used personal development, but ultimately I started using the word. The word is the principles, the therapy classes, and the personal development classes.
0: Guess where they get the information from? It came from the Bible. Right. And so when I saw that as an adult, like, oh, you know what? I can lean on that. I can stand on that word. Right. And now use that, let that word be a mirror to myself. Right. So my point is self-reflection. You have to do it. But what are you using? You don't use your own mind. You got to find something outside of you. Right. All right. We're done. Mr. Walker, how you feel, man?
3: Again, that's self-reflection. Like you said, I've done that a lot of times in a cell. And a lot of times you take yourself apart and then you put yourself back together and you see some pieces still on the table.
0: Yeah.
3: So
1: and you have to balance it.
0: Yeah.
1: You have to balance it.
0: Mm-hmm. Yeah. Tune in next Tuesday. We're going to be back. I'm not sure if Jesse going to be here, but we're going to be back.
4: I love it.
0: Peel off some more of these layers. Thank you, gentlemen, for hanging out. Mr. Walker.
3: Absolutely.
0: Really nothing more than a blessing. I don't know how to say that, but I really appreciate you. This is the Frondosa Show, KCA Radio 106.5 FM, 10:50 a.m. Catch us next Tuesday, 6 p.m. at Frondosa Show. If you want to be a guest, shout us out. What's the count?

0: 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Again, thank you for tuning and listening today. So I picked Mr. Red, White, and Blue, man. That song, I don't know, just to reflect on my own personal career and then my brothers and sisters at arms and just what's going on in the world. And like I said, only 1%, 2% maybe of our population serve in the military, right? And so one of the things that was important for me as I've been in my healing space and dealing with all of my past and just my medical retirement, all the stuff that I'm dealing with, you know, I feel good, right? But how do we maintain that? And ultimately, it's helping us figure out what's next. This platform that you watch us on, MBR Radio, MBR TV, I found internet radio in 2009, and I had a show in 2010, a sports show. Just by having that sports show in the mindset that I was in helped me interrupt the willingness to die. We're talking about this mental health month. Yeah. Every day is mental health month for us. And sometimes for some of us, the transition and change is fine. Some people are prepared. I met a gentleman today as I was charging my car and he had a Navy recruiting outfit on. And I asked him, we were talking. I'm like, he's like, I got 4 more years. I'm like, you figure what you're going to do next? He's like, no. I'm like, you got to look. If you don't know what's life after the military, you got to start looking today so you can find yourself. Find yourself outside of yourself, outside of that camouflage, outside of that rank. That's what we get to do and who we get to be, but it's not who we are. And for some people, that transition and change is so emotional that they don't know how to function outside of that uniform. They don't know how to function outside of that structure. Yes, we walk away with duty, honor, courage, and discipline and all those selfless service. But there's a part of me that don't want to be disciplined no more. Like I've been disciplined for 24 years. I don't want to be disciplined. I want to just not make my bed up. Sometimes I just don't make my bed up. I don't care. It's not right or wrong if you make your bed, what that means to you in your mind. And yeah, okay, yeah, psychologically, but okay, but what else? If it's not the bed, it's something else. Meet people where they are. But for us on this platform, all these shows that you see here streaming all different days of the week and different times of the hour and the night and TikTok and Roku TV and Twitch and X and wherever you watched our shows at, imagine that veteran, that first responder, that first responder's family member, that veteran's family member who has a show on this platform is here for that 1 hour, hour and a half, 2 hours, interrupting that space. And that could be enough to save a person's life. You see that QR code up there. You can go there, scan there, support this network. They provide these services for us. If not, then who? We're going to leave it to the government? I mean, there are a community, but we see what's going on in the government system as it is already. Yes. When people say, thank you for your service, I say, thank you for paying your taxes. But if you really want to thank us for our service, There's a lot of things going on in the community. There are things that these veterans have created to give support to one another. Sometimes it's just that peer-to-peer relationship is enough. I was trained that civilians are not going to understand me at 19 years old. Embedded in my brain that you're not going to understand me if you're a civilian. You don't know what it is to put this uniform on. You don't know. But guess what? I don't understand Farhan completely. So I'm not going to put the pressure on you anymore to try to understand me when I don't understand me. And the key is the relatedness. We're human beings first. Before I'm a black man, I'm a human being first. I'm a person first. The labels are destroying us. Yes, we're all from different parts of the world. And whatever your family came to this country for, fleeing from their country, from getting killed or whatever, famine, whatever your great-grandfathers left their country to come here, as the Statue of Liberty says, give us your poor and your... Yeah, now the Statue of Liberty said, give us that, and now you have immigrants that's coming here for that, and now they're illegal. Those are people first. And yeah, if you come in here illegally, let's help them figure out and get here and put some structure behind it so that you can be a citizen. People want to be citizens of the United States. I want to be a citizen of the kingdom. So now I have two governments. I have the government that governs my heart and my mind and my self-control and my spirit. And then I have the government here that we deal with that I got to give Caesar his due and pay taxes and do all this and follow the rules. That's a part of human. That's what we're born into this world. We didn't create. No one here created any of this. This country is ran off of dead men ideas from centuries ago. And guess what? Maybe those ideas don't work. Maybe those ideas it's outdated. And it's time for a different conversation. But that different conversation comes from within you first, because how you talk about you is way more worse than probably somebody else who talks about you. Because at the end of the day, nobody's really concerned about you like you think that you are concerned about you. But that's how we think, because I know how I think about me. Then they've got to see what I see about myself, which is if I told you the truth, you probably wouldn't be my friend no more. If I really told you my deepest secrets and my deepest thoughts, you probably would walk away from me and not even call me no more. That's how we talk to ourselves. So mental health, yes, that's the label. Peel that label of mental health off and figure out what is that for you? What does that mean to you, mental health, to your child, to your cousin, to your family members? Do we even have those kind of conversations? Do we teach our families as soldiers? My brothers who are serving, my sisters who are serving, we get that mental health education in the military, active duty. You get that. National Guard, you get that. Please take those pamphlets to your family so they can read and educate them. So if you ever get into that state of mind where you feel lost and in despair and in self-loathing, they have something that they could gauge off of. Like, hey, what's going on with you? If you're not going to do that, then there are going to be organizations like us that's going to come into the community and educate your family members on mental health and what it is to pay attention to a soldier who could be in despair. We don't mind doing it. If you're not going to do it, then we'll do it to support you in that so that your family can pay attention. Mental health, that's the label. But what does it mean to you? When you look out in the world and you think about mental health, about yourself, what does that look like to you? Right? What else? Oh, it's Mother's Day weekend this coming Sunday. So I am blessed to be able to deliver. It's Youth Sunday, second Sunday at the New Earth Christian Church. However, I'm on deck to deliver the Mother's Day message for Youth Sunday. That shouts out to Pastor Larry at the New Earth Christian Church.org. You can go there On Sundays, 10 a.m. is a service. It's online. The church is online. And so I'm in the midst of studying my message. I've been talking to the Holy Spirit, been, you know, downloading the messages and what he wants me to share on that Sunday. And so I'm working through that right now. I definitely got a couple ideas. Because I have to send in the title and the scripture, and I got to send all that in so they could create the outline for the message. So I actually did all of that. And I think I'm blessed. Like, I'm blessed. I got to do some more studying. I have the pretty much the outline of it, but the title, I'm gonna leak you the title of the message. The title of the message for Mother's Day this weekend is called Children Uplifting Mothers in 2026. Children Uplifting Mothers in 2026. The subtitle is Honor, Protection, Restoration, and Reconciliation. The subtitle is Honor, Protection, Restoration, and Reconciliation. As a son to his mother, I had to be that. But also as a mother to their children or their son or daughter, that's who she is for us. That's who our mother is for us. And if it's Mother's Day coming up and you don't have a relationship with your mother, if you have not talked to your mom and you want to talk to her and you got her phone number and you just don't know how to open up that conversation, or you wait for her to call you, you wait for your mother that she's the mother. She should call me first. Don't do that. Don't be that way. Soften your heart. I'm going to give you some notes and I got 2 minutes. Check this out. So look, if you are interested in speaking to your mom for Mother's Day this year in 2026, you got her phone number, right? I know you know how to reach her. You can get her on the phone. If you don't have her phone number, you know somebody that knows somebody that knows somebody how to contact your mother. I met people that ain't talked to their mama in 20 years, in 15 years, sometimes longer, 5 years, shorter. If you're that person, and your mom is still alive, and you think that there's a fracture between you and her, this is my ask to you. Sit down, grab a piece of paper, and make a list. Use your imagination. Go back in time in your heart from a child, as far as back as you can think, and write down what you want to thank your mother for. Write down what do you want to thank your mother. If you could talk to her and say what you needed to say, what would you say, Mom? I want to thank you for this. Sit down and write it down on a piece of paper. As many, if you only got 5 things that you could think of in that moment, write down 5. If you got 2 things, 1 thing. If you got 1 thing is enough. After you got that thing written down on that piece of paper, call your mother. Call your mom. And say this. Hi, Mom. How are you? I want to say something to you, and I just want you to listen. And say, Mom, I just want to thank you for, and read the list. Read the list. Read them. Read all of them. If it's 50 things, read all 50. If it's 5, read all 5. And after you get done reading it, and I just want to say, Mom, thank you. I turned out. Thank you for being my mom, and thank you for those things that you did for me as a child. And then let her talk. Say thank you and let her talk. Send me a message at Ferran Dozier. I want to know if you did that. I want to know. Hit me up. I'm on Instagram, Facebook, whatever. Hit me up. I want to know. Put a message wherever you watch this at. I challenge you. See, because sometimes we don't tell our parents, our fathers and mothers, the good things. We only tell them, we share the bad things. We share the upsets. Share with your father and mother the good things. So this is Mother's Day. So we're going to do that. We're going to do that for Father's Day next month. But for this month, this weekend, Mother's Day, do that for your mom. Call her and say thank you and read the notes. Read the, if it's just making spaghetti, your favorite dish as a child. Say thank you. And then let her talk. You'll be surprised. You'll be surprised. All right, I'm out of here. This is the Frondose Show, the Military Broadcast Radio Network, MBR Radio. Again, very grateful to be a part of the network here. Again, that QR code up there in the corner, make sure you support us. We thank you again. And yeah, catch us, you know, meet KCA Radio, 106.5 FM and 10:50 AM, and also here on the Military Broadcast Radio Network on Wednesdays at 4 p.m. Pacific time. Shout us out, what's the count? Oh, WDCONSTT.org. If you have any conversations that you have questions about sickle cell trait, that's me right there. I got one normal and one that mutates. Yeah. Did I tell you I went to Stanford University? Yeah, I went to Stanford University and spoke, did a sickle cell conversation. It was designed about the sickle cell as complete, as a whole, about bone marrow registry. That's important. Blood donations. And just the importance of the knowledge and awareness and education about sickle cell trait and prevention conversations of sickle cell and sickle cell trait. All right. I'm out of here. Let me get out of here. I appreciate y'all for tuning, listening in. The Frondose Show on the Military Broadcast Radio Network. 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
1: Ladies and gentlemen, thank you for tuning in to Military Broadcast Radio. 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
2: 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And the threats to our nations, they don't sleep. They're watching our every move. Iran, Russia, China, North Korea, ISIS, Al-Qaeda. They may be watching this right now. Our military should...

0: have been honed into a machine of lethal moving parts that you would be wise to avoid if you know what's good for you. We will not be intimidated. We will not back down. We don't want war. But if you want war with the United States of America, there's one thing I can promise you, so help me God. Someone else will raise your sons and daughters.
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3: 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I'm your host, Eva Fulton. In this show, we explore the incredible journeys of resilience, healing, and transformation. In each episode, we will sit down with individuals who have faced unimaginable struggles and turned their pain into power, heartbreak into hope, and their challenges into meaningful change and finding new purpose in life. Through candid conversations and inspiring stories, we will uncover how pain, whether emotional, physical, mental, or spiritual, can be the catalyst for profound growth and a deeper sense of purpose. So if you are looking for motivation, insight, and real stories of triumph over adversity, you're in the right place. Let's get started on this journey from pain to purpose. Let's give veterans a voice through Military Broadcast Talk.
4: Hey, hey, everybody. How are you doing? I am here live on January 24th, the year of our Lord, 2026, live from the state of Texas. And, you know, it's cold here, folks. I don't know where you're at. It's probably cold there, too. But we've got only some sleet on the ground right now, but they are predicting 10 to 12 inches of snow. As the, you know, weatherman goes side of things, I'll believe it when I see it, because, you know, if anything, I don't always trust what the weather folks say. And, you know, I broke my back a couple of years ago in the Texas ice storm that we had. So I don't step outside, not even for the dogs. I stay inside during the storm. And but otherwise, I've just been doing some cooking. I've been on a academic break this whole week, which has been kind of nice, and just cooking. So I'm enjoying myself, and I hadn't turned on my computer in the last few days. So if you saw me online, it was just on my phone. It was kind of nice. Just, you know, no tech side of things. And just letting the brain kind of unwind a little bit. But I did do some health tests and was able to log in to the VA app a while ago. And so far, heart and lungs and everything is turning out good. I think they even came back and said that the lupus and Lyme were negative. So now I'm kind of back to square one, trying to figure things out. But I think this is also going to be a good segue for the guests that I have today. You know, I always do some research and find some interesting people to have on the show. And my guest today is David Morrow, and he hails from even colder Canada than where we are here in Texas. And, you know, it's interesting to see or hear. I love listening to other podcasters and see what they say, because sometimes, you know, you find out whether what you experience aligns with them or what their experiences are. And I think my guest this week is no different. I think we have a lot of interesting topics to discuss. What's happening in Canada, how Canadian veterans fare, which may not be quite the same as what we experience here in the United States. And that's really coming to say that we've done probably far better at using our voices and advocating for benefits that we could be very well taking for granted, because I think Dave is going to share that things are probably not nearly I want to say welcoming, maybe is a good word, was probably another better word, but that they had don't have the same benefits that we do. So here we go for our interview of the week.
1: The interview of the week is brought to you by Jersey Mike's, a sub above.
4: Hey, Dave.
5: Hey, Ava, how are you?
4: Whoops, if it helps if I click the other button and get you on here too. So here's the rest of the intro. There's a tagline he had on his show that I was listening to. And this is, he's the combat biochemist, author, and coach dad. So
5: pretty good. Ava, that sounds better than the version I came up with. I'm working on it for 2026. So yeah, that pretty much sums up who I am. That's awesome.
4: No, I think it's fabulous. You know, I think the only thing, I don't use coach, I don't use the biochemist, but I'm a documentarian. I have a documentary that I made, but then I'm also a people gardener. I use people gardener extraordinaire, a little flair in there. So
5: very cool.
4: And mom, of course, mom. I have a visitor down here, one of my dogs. All right. So let's tell us about you. You were, which branch were you in? Do y'all have branches in Canada? Maybe.
5: Yeah. So my MOS was infantry.
4: Okay.
5: So obviously I was part of the army here, part of the army reserves in Canada. So our system is a little bit different. We have a British system. So we have a regimental system. So from the time I was 19 to the time I was, 35. The army was a part-time gig for me, except for when you decide to go to war. So throughout essentially the whole GWAT, we were getting ready to deploy somewhere, whether it was Bosnia, whether it was domestic, whether it was UAE, didn't matter. There's all kinds of missions going on. And I really wanted to go to Afghanistan. A bunch of my buddies went to Afghanistan, a bunch of the troops I trained had already gone to Afghanistan, and we hadn't had combat since Korea, realistically. So we were just crawling over each other to get onto a mission. And because we're reservists, you apply. They don't send the whole regiment. They just put individuals into battle groups and into platoons and into sections to augment the full-time guys that are going overseas. So I got a shot to go. And actually, the last combat mission Canada was involved in Afghanistan for rotation 310, and I jumped on it, and I got to get my taste of combat with 10th Mountain Division. I'm having a blank here. I had 1-2 SCR. So many regiments come through, or units come through, but it was just a real hoot to actually go to war as a solo kind of operator.
4: Yeah.
5: With the American companies and the battalions. That's I really got an affinity for working with the Americans, and I still do. And case in point, that's why I'm here today to chat a little bit about what we experience here as veterans in Canada and compare notes with our friends, the US.
4: Yeah, but I know that you have made some connections. You've been on some podcasts in San Antonio, mm-hmm. with Grunt Style. And how did you connect with those folks? How did you connect with them?
5: Great question. The connection, I'll bring my Grunt Style mug up just to give me a little street cred as I take a sip. So the Grunt Style connection was interesting because a buddy of mine, we created a gaming company to start making some apps. I don't know anything about apps, but I'm a teacher. So I also have background in coaching. And I was like, I think we can figure out a fitness app for veterans. So we're like, hey, we just started this company, but we need to get out there. So I said, I know this conference in the US, I think it's called MIC. Like, yeah, that's it. Yeah. Military Influencer Conference. So we went down. We were the only two Canadians there, and we were like the novelty guys. They're like, hey, you know those Canadians here? So they're like, what are you guys doing down here? We're like, I don't know.
4: We're out of water.
5: We're in business. We had a blast. Long story short, my buddy Mike, about a year earlier, sent a bottle of Crown Royal to the Grunt Style guys that were sitting on the steps of the Capitol to get the PACT Act passed.
4: Okay.
5: So he's like, hey, your brothers to the north have got your back, and sent a ball of Crown Royal. And that was that. He's out having a smoke, and he sees guys in the smoke pit with a Grunstyle shirt on. And they're like, oh, can we have a light? And he's like, yeah. He's like, oh, you guys are Grunstyle. He's like, yeah, yeah. He's like, oh, that's cool. I sent a bottle of Crown Royal last year. He's like, oh, then the Grunstyle guys went, oh my God, you're that guy.
4: Oh, like, yeah. Man.
5: Like, we've been trying to find you, man. He's like, well, I'm it. So we ended up having dinner with them and having a few drinks, and we just built a relationship. I think that was like 4 years ago. So we just, you know, cultivated that relationship. Tim and everybody there, they're just great people. I got to come down last year and chat on the American Grit podcast that he has. And it's just been really cool to kind of build those relationships. And every year we're doing a little bit more together, and I just love their mission. And I want to emulate as much as we can here in Canada to build an advocacy arm that we just don't have.
4: Yeah. We were talking before the show that y'all don't have a veteran service organization.
5: No, the closest thing we have is the Royal Canadian Legion, but they are just a hot mess right now. Their organization goes back to, you know, First World War. My grandfather went, I thought that's what I had to do when I got back from Afghanistan. And then I realized it's just poorly managed. It's mostly civilians and non-veterans that run it, and they've just lost their way. And none of us younger generations from the GWAT era even bother going. And we were actually, we got such a sour taste in our mouths because we were told like we don't belong. So we just said, you know what, we're not going to belong to an organization that doesn't want us. And, but that kind of leaves us with nothing. And none of the organizations that we have here in Canada advocate for veterans because they're all in the back pocket of the government, because they all get funding from the government. Right. So that creates a conflict of interest. So they don't go to bat for us. So whenever there's cuts to Veterans Affairs, whenever there's serious issues like veterans being offered medical assistance and dying, there's really nobody that's got an organization behind them that can go to bat for us and look after our health and make sure that new legislation gets passed. Everything gets pushed down to us from the top down rather than from the bottom up.
4: Things are decided for you and not getting your input for it to go upwards, right? 100%. I mean, I'm working on my PhD, and the theory I'm using is stakeholder theory. So this is getting our, you know, it's on the unfulfilled needs of female combat veterans. So if we can find a, you know, I think the paper that I'm working on will be replicable, that you guys could use it and do your own study up there in Canada and just change the population to all veterans, you know, and get your input. What do you need? And start using your voice. I mean, that would be great if y'all were able to do that. So how many veterans are there in Canada and versus how many are active duty? Do you happen to know any of those numbers?
5: Yeah, I got a ballpark. It's roughly around 500,000 in Canada. And the funny thing is, though, when they send out the census, most of us veterans don't trust the government, so we don't even put that we're veterans. So the number's kind of skewed. So,
4: but they should know how many served from their own military data.
5: You'd be surprised how unorganized Canada is when it comes to data and numbers. We are a hot mess. So
4: it's designed to fail.
5: We have, so to give you an idea, yeah, precisely. So you
4: can't, from the public administration side, it is designed to fail. The less we know plausible deniability, then they don't. Well, we don't know. We can't.
5: If there's no numbers, you can't criticize the numbers. And that plays directly into the suicide numbers here in Canada. We can always refer to the U.S. and the 22 a day is really sticks in most of our minds, whether it's exact or not.
4: Right.
5: We all know anecdotally that, yeah, of course, I have friends, American friends that have taken their own lives. I know for a fact that that's a thing and I know for a fact it's got to be at least one a day here in Canada. So that means, is there 300 or so a year? Likely, but we have no idea because there's never been a study. However, they have a figure that came out in 2016, about 10 years ago, that veterans are about 1.5 to 1.8 times more likely to commit suicide. But how do you base that number if you don't have a denominator? I don't understand. I searched far and wide to figure out this number, but they don't have any studies because they don't want to know. And so, case in point, like you just said, if they don't have the numbers, they can't be criticized on them. So Canada, in terms
4: can't
5: of
4: can't hold anybody numbers, accountable.
5: Exactly. We have about, let's say, 500,000 veterans. Active duty, roughly 60,000-ish. So we have a very small military, and it's dwindling because of poor management and lack of vision. Now, how many reservists there are, we know, and that's the other thing too. How many reservists are part of that veteran total? We don't even know. I was a reservist. We're just left to flounder in the wind. So we don't have good numbers. We don't have good data. And what it does is it just leaves a landscape of veterans that just get forgotten about. And that's what I hope to change slowly but surely.
4: Wow. You know, I work for the federal government, and I'm just trying to wrap my head around how somebody chooses not to, you know, how do you even come up with a budget to manage the military with, you know, you think of a Department of War, you know, an old DOD, you would still have to have some kind of numbers to be able to run that organization. Not so much even as being a business, but how do you manage it and be able to defend Canada?
5: I wholeheartedly agree, and I don't have an answer for you.
4: Wow. I feel like I've got the wheels turning, and the academic side and the, you know, bureaucratic side of me is like, just, wow, I can't even imagine that.
5: Well, if I could interject, last month, there was, I don't know if it was leaked on purpose, but it hit the airwaves pretty quickly, and it was widely criticized as being completely insane. But our prime minister floated the idea through our chief of defense staff that they would employ public servants to the tune of 300,000 of them to be civil defense and get military training so that they would augment our military to fulfill our NATO capacity, which, if you just look at it from face value, that doesn't make any sense.
4: Isn't that what Obama said? I've heard the quote several times. I even heard it aired the other day on a different show I was listening to, that Obama was trying to say, you know, we need to have a civilian defense. 300,000 should be a good number for that.
5: And that's the thing. I don't disagree with the idea. I disagree with the implementation to take public servants who would, in my opinion, never want to do that. There'd be a small fraction that would decide to do it.
4: Are they going to conscript them?
5: Part of me hope to God that they do, because my wife is a public servant, and I would just love to be her training sergeant for that 1 week. It would just make me complete as a human being, I think. And she dismisses it, and she's like, Dave, you don't know what you're talking about. That's never going to happen. I go, but there's a small chance. It's not a non-zero chance that that could happen. And that gives me a little bit of joy. But that being said, we have some issues, but now that I'm out, my main focus is on the veteran population and trying to ensure that we look after the members that have served, and that we improve their health through not necessarily alternative means, but better means, and expose them to ways that they can heal rather than just be stuck in this endless loop of being under-recovered and constantly thrown into therapy and prescribed pharmaceuticals.
4: Yep. No, I totally agree. I was listening to your last show. It was a, it was not a conference. What did you have? I guess there was a presentation.
5: Webinar.
4: There was a webinar, and I got to the point where you had a 5-minute work, you know, where people were doing some kind of homework and prioritizing mm-hmm. things. But I really liked how you presented that. You want to cover that as a brief snippet on your show?
5: Yeah, absolutely. Well, I'm a teacher by trade. I did 10 years as a high school math and science teacher. So I was trained as a teacher. I deployed to Afghanistan. I came home, and then you just get thrown back into your regular civilian life. So I said, well, I guess I'm a teacher again. So I started teaching math and science and to 12-year-olds, which was an odd shift from bullets and bombs and IEDs to 12-year-olds. But I thoroughly enjoy teaching. And so one of the things I try to convey in my veterans getting fit AF community is that you have to learn things and you have to expand your consciousness in order for you to heal. Because if you don't have that willingness to change, it's going to be very hard for you to actually implement anything. And so the point of that workshop was to really start grabbing the attention of folks that want to change. And I asked the community, like, what are you guys really interested in? I want to frame it around what you actually want. And a lot of the questions were framed around hormones, GLP-1, so like Wegovy and those drugs, and just

0: under-recovered, which means that you can recover. So there's a you know, there's hope at the end of that rainbow. And all you need to do is just start recognizing that your central nervous system has likely been jacked up. You know, yeah. Myself suffer from post-traumatic stress. That just means my stress level is just always cranked up just a little bit higher than it should be. I've got physical injuries as well. That's pretty much the story for most of us that served in the global war on terror. So what are some of the strategies that you can do that don't require a ton of investment and a ton of investment of your time? And so we just broke that down into like three or four really workshop-based topics. And then you just created your own little plan that you could move into 2026 with. And it's like a lot of it is around breath work and committing to movement every day and getting sun in your eyes. And it seems basic, but really that is all essentially that you need to do to start a process. You can't start with a gym workout. You got to start, if you're starting from zero, with something that's so basic and fundamental that, you know, you can do it every day without fail. And that was the point of the workshop.
1: No, I was fully in alignment with what you were saying. And I think you were, you know, gently reminding folks that this is the time to own that, you know. And I don't know how much y'all did as far as, you know, PT in your, you know, when you were active duty and, you know, when you were deployed, but, you know, I'm a Desert Storm era veteran, right? So I did 12 years and got out in 2000 due to some injuries. And, you know, I divorced myself from doing PT for a long time because most of it was still just recovery from mm-hmm. the injuries. I mm-hmm. couldn't flip it on that now I needed to own doing PT for myself, choosing to do it, not because somebody told me I had to do something. And that was huge for me to make that transition that I'm doing it as a want and actually craving the physical aspect of things and dreaming of hiking on the Appalachian Trail. And I've been kind of weird like that. That's my go-to thing is hiking. So
0: yeah, well, I saw in your intro video, you did the pilgrimage in Spain, I believe.
1: Yeah, right? Yeah. I've done part of the Camino twice now.
0: Yeah, okay, really yeah. Cool. Yeah, I mean, and that's the beauty of being fit is you can do more with your life and you can enjoy fitness as part of your healing process.
1: Yeah.
0: You know, a lot of us, you know, especially the combat arms guys and like the special forces guys, I tried to coin a term, right? You can't soft your way through healing. Like you can't special forces your way through healing. A lot of the guys that have come through my community, they're so good at initiating a plan and going all in on a plan that they do all the healing modalities kind of all at once because that's what's gotten them success. But that's not how you heal. It's a slow, gradual, incremental yeah. process. So the hard charging guys typically have a harder time realizing, oh, I just need to chill out and let this happen. And that often takes more time than most people would like to admit. And, you know, I've been on a healing journey for over a decade and I feel so much better than I did a decade ago. I'm fitter, I'm healthier. My biometrics are even better than they were 10 years ago. But that just took a fundamental shift in my mindset that I'm okay with taking 10, 15, even 20, just to get incrementally better. But adopting that can be a hard frame shift, a hard mindset shift. So part of what I try to do is just say that it's okay that it takes maybe 3 years for you to like get to where you kind of want to go. But you're the right. point is that you're on that path and to be okay with the fact that you may not have a massive breakthrough in the first month or three or four or year, but you know that you're on the path and you're making yeah. a little bit of progress. And there's a million different modalities that you can pick. It's just which one works for you. That's the hardest part is figuring that out.
1: And not being, I think, afraid that just because one doesn't work, mm-hmm. that a different one might not be better, you know?
0: Yeah. Or that my community, like, I'm not saying that what I preach is even good for you. You could be in my community and be like, Dave, this sucks. I'm like, okay, well, awesome. But you tried it. So, you know,
1: all right, try something else.
0: Go find somebody else. Like, I don't pretend that I know everything. I don't, but, you know, I've talked to a lot of people on the show.

0: I've been in this space for a long time. I'm still here and I'm physically doing it myself. So I have a little bit of credibility and I don't pretend to talk about anything that I've never tried. So I really come from a place of just authenticity that I don't know everything. And I will, though, try and help those get to their next phase, their next breakthrough as best as I can with the programs that I put together. And that's my new mission, really, is just to figure that out and to keep on building and offering the best possible service, but also the best possible communities for veterans to heal.
1: So one of the things I think before the show, it sounded like what you did was you started doing some research and figuring out what programs were out there. Is that kind of what led you to some of the programs that you've actually participated in, and what helped you decide to do those programs versus, you know, not doing other ones?
0: Yeah, the impetus for me getting started actually was I couldn't get out of bed. I was really suffering with my back injury. Just bought a house, just got married, just had a kid, just started a new career. So for a young guy in my, you know, 30s, I got a lot of stress. I can't go to work. I don't have anything from VAC at this point. I don't realize how bad things really are. I don't realize I have post-traumatic stress, but I do know that I can't walk.
1: Right.
0: And that's a problem. And it was during that time where I'm stuck on my back, my wife's helping me go to the bathroom. And I'm like, this is not good, because this is only going to get worse from here. I just let go of my ego, because I was a training sergeant. You know, I left as a lieutenant, right? When I finally got released, I trained probably 200 soldiers in my life. I was the fit guy. I was the PT guy. I was a personal trainer. So of course I know everything. Well, why am I still stuck in bed? You know, if I know everything, why am I still stuck in bed? So then I realized I needed help. And it was just that mindset shift that I don't know everything. I need to let go of my ego. Then I finally got my coach, who I still work with today. And then I realized, okay, well, is there a program that's just for a veteran like myself? And I couldn't find it. I found a lot of influencers that awesome programs, but just weren't for me. I'm too banged up. I got psychological issues. I have ups and downs. So I just decided, well, maybe it's best that I just help a few soldiers not get injured. So I created a PDF file when I did a seminar. They loved it. They're like, can we get more? I said, okay. It turned into a book. So that was my book, The Nimble Warrior, which is really just my rehab plan. And then from there, I started helping other soldiers get ready for CANSOF selection here. So I was never in CANSOF, but these young guys took to me. They're like, hey, you know what you're talking about and you're pretty affordable. So I was like, all right, I think that's a compliment. And a bunch of them ended up passing selection and getting selected. So they talked to a bunch of their other friends. And eventually I just went towards the veteran route because I felt more comfortable there, because that's who I am.
1: Right. I'm a veteran.
0: And that being said, I started building programs that were mostly focused on men's health, because I don't really know much about women's health. I don't know if I want to dip my toes in there. But ironically, right, when you try to avoid something, I got the opportunity to create a veteran women's program, the first of its kind in Canada, that was actually funded by Veterans Affairs Canada. And we've subsequently helped hundreds of women get fitter and healthier and improve their mental health through the Athena program. So we just started another cohort this week or last week, which is awesome. So I have a men's program and a women's program, and I have a chronic pain program, and it kind of snowballs itself. So I was really happy that we were the first program just for veterans in general that got recognized by Veterans Affairs Canada. So I just wanted to kind of keep that momentum going, and hey, why don't we do a men's program? And so we're working on trying to get that funded as well in the future, to recognize that fitness and health is the way to heal a veteran. One of my favorite guests and my friend, Hal, who's a therapist, he works with a lot of the special forces guys in Ottawa and a lot of the police officers in our nation's capital. And he was a police officer himself. And he's like, Dave, I have never worked with anybody that got better that didn't improve their physical health first.
1: Yeah.
0: They're 100% intertwined. And I always ask my clients, hey, have you gone for a run this week? Have you gone to the gym? Just as a way to see, like, hey, are you actually building a better body? Because that mind will get better when you start improving your physical space. So that's something that I realized was really important and lacking. So I've just been hammering that point as much as possible, that if you're feeling down, if you feel like crap, you got to start figuring out how to get your body moving.
1: Motion is lotion.
0: And this is connected to all of this.
1: Yeah. So motion is lotion. But how do you do that in the cold? I mean, you're in minus 40 degree weather.
0: Hockey. We go out and play hockey. I was literally just playing hockey yesterday with my son. It's the best. So I could do that all day.
1: Yeah, I have a friend that, you know, he can't do that, but he's stuck in the house and it's minus 40 where he's at. What do you recommend? You know, well,
0: I mean,
1: it's not just pacing from the kitchen in the living room.
0: My biggest thing is you have all the tools. If somebody's trying to sell you the fanciest new gym equipment, the basic loadout is a pair of running shoes. And you can go for a walk. If it's too cold to go for a walk, I have kettlebells literally right next to me. I did a workout before we went online. A kettlebell is your best friend. One kettlebell will last you your entire life. It will never break. It'll never let you down. It's just a heavy piece of iron with a handle on it.
1: Yeah.
0: And you can always keep yourself fit that way. The Russians have been doing it for like 200 years. We can do it too. So as long as you're willing to put in a little bit of work and do 20 minutes of activity a day, it doesn't have to be this. A lot of us get stuck in this mindset because of the military. A lot of times we don't feel like we're exercising or doing anything beneficial unless we're going balls to walls and heaving at the end of a workout. At least that was my experience.
1: Or you're at the gym
0: everything's burning and you're like, oh, this sucks. You can enjoy 20 minutes of physical activity where you're breathing a little bit harder than you would if you're just going for like a leisurely walk. That's good, man. If you do that for the rest of your life, that's perfect. Your all-cause mortality will drop off a cliff. Chance of diabetes will fall off a cliff, but it's just committing to it. That's it. So, you know, when it's really cold, yeah, stay inside, you know, swing a kettlebell, do some burpees. If you can't do burpees, run in place, jumping. There's a million different things that you can do from home. It's just whether or not you're motivated to do it and you have a big why. And if your why is strong enough, the how is easy. So yeah. that's my main thing. You got to establish that why. Is it for your kids? Is it for you? Is it for, you know, a mission? Why are you doing this? And if you can establish that, you'll be a lot better off.
1: I thought what was interesting when I was listening to you during your show yesterday, I was listening to that you almost quit with all of this, right? You were having conversations with your attorney, thinking about shutting it down. And I think that doubt was certainly in there. And you were just, you know, trying to figure out your why, or, you know, readjusting, and what made you stick with it?
0: Well, I had a profound experience with the Lord last year that really, it was in Mexico at a retreat that I'm going back to this year. And we did some breath work and I traveled through space time. I don't know what you want to call it. And then I just had this moment where everything up till there, the business was not doing well. I fundamentally didn't want to coach anymore. I just couldn't stand the grind. I just didn't want to do it. I built something that I actually didn't like being involved with. And that was really bothersome. And so I went to this retreat and I just said, hey, I'm just going to do some jiu-jitsu and just chill and not worry about business. And it was this profound conversation that I had where he said, you're going to be okay. You're a good dude. Things will come to you. Just let them happen. And I was just blown away. I came out of it. I was bawling my eyes out. And I just had this profound sense of calm. And I shit you not, I'm on the phone with my lawyer. This is after I got back from the retreat. I was like, yeah, I gotta fold the company. I'm not making any money and I just don't want to do it anymore. He's like, yeah, okay, well, you know, this is the form you got to fill out. This is the next step. I go, okay, thank you. Get off the phone. Next day, I get an email. It's from the Royal Canadian Legion. They say, hey, congratulations, you got a grant. I'm like, a grant? I'm like, I didn't apply for any grants. They said, no, you did last year. I'm like, whoa, you guys are slow. They're like, I think it was like a $20,000 grant. I mean, it's not a ton of money, but I was like, oh, when you had no money to, I'm like, well, for what? They go for your women's program. Like, oh, that's true. I did apply for that. Oh, yeah. Thank you. They're like, where do we deposit it? I go, in my bank account. I go, there you go. So from nothing to all of a sudden the next day, I'm like, is this a sign? I think this might be a sign. So I said, okay, let me just digest this. I was cleaning up everything. I was even considering shutting down the podcast, the community. I was literally a click away from shutting down my Veterans Getting Fit AF community. And then there was a notification. And the notification was one of my long-time members in the community. He just renewed his membership. And I was going to have to tell everybody, hey, you're getting a refund, but we're done. Well, why is he renewing? Obviously, he's getting value. And he did. He lost like 30 pounds in the community. And I wasn't directly coaching him. And I went, maybe I should just wait on this. Maybe I should just sit on this. So I actually took the whole summer off. And then I got back to it. And I realized, okay, I've got a brand new vision of what I want to do. The way I was doing things before just wasn't in line with who I am. I need to put things in line with who I am. I'm a teacher. I have a different background than most veterans. I need to lean into that. And I need to just speak and write the way I want to speak and write, not like how I think people want to speak and write. And if they get upset with those opinions, I'm okay with that. If they don't like me, I'm okay with that. And if they don't want to get coached by me, I'm okay with that. And lo and behold, I'm here now and business is doing great and community is doing great. And I couldn't be more thankful. So this year is going to be really interesting. 2026 is going to be very interesting just because I'm aligned in a much better way than I was the previous years.
1: That sounds exciting. And you applied for another grant to fund men's, right?
0: So interestingly enough.
1: Or they don't have it.
0: There's no grant. I've applied in the past and it's been ignored. So, okay. I'm a crafty guy. I'm very tenacious. I don't give up easily. Maybe it's my Irish ancestry. I don't know. But I was like, I got to figure this out. There's got to be a way. And I did figure out a way. So for Canadian veterans, they can apply through an education training benefit. And since I build my course based on a curriculum that is theory-based, it qualifies for the education training benefit. So veterans have applied to do my online fitness course, which I provide a ton of theory in modules with quizzes and all that fun stuff. And Veterans Affairs goes, yep, that's a short course. And they provide the funding for it. So I figured out a way for men and women to apply for my programs if you're Canadian to get that passed, which I'm quite happy with because there's not many offering that from what I can tell, or any that are offering that in Canada right now. So I'm kind of uniquely positioned in that respect. And I've got a lot.
1: I don't even know that we have something like that in America.
0: I'm trying to figure that out for my, I've got about 20 to 30% of my audience and my community members are American. And I'm like, guys, I'm trying to figure it out. I'm not in that world. So if you know, or if any of your listeners know of a program that can offer funding for fitness programs or educational.
1: You know, there's the MOVE program. Have you looked up the VA's MOVE program?
0: Is that MOVE?
1: MOVE. Yeah. So I'm a MOVE success. I don't talk about the MOVE program much, but so there's the diet side. So during COVID, I was a participant in the VA's MOVE program, but I didn't, and they send you this whole workbook and, you know, diet, nutrition and stuff like that, right? Trying to help you revamp and, you know, it's with the old pyramid, not the new pyramid.
0: The inverted pyramid. Yeah.
1: But then, I didn't know that it also led into they sent me scales and that, you know, had this up, you had to do this upload thing and, you know, had this little machine that talked to you every day and answer a couple of questions and it transmits it through your, you know, your Wi-Fi signal. And then ended up getting to get a gastric sleeve done. Some people could get the whole, you know, full bariatric surgery. I had the sleeve done and lost 50. I've maintained a loss of 50 pounds. And so anyways,
0: interesting.
1: I, yeah. It's made a big difference to me because at my highest, I was 215 pounds and, averaging about 150, well, 145 to 150 range. But mobility has been my biggest thing. So, I had just a variety of issues, physical issues from the army. I'll just send you my, I was in a really bad car wreck when I was 22 on my birthday. An MP T'd my car going 55 to 65 miles an hour. So yeah, I had three pelvic fractures, two knee fractures, two ankle fractures, and it messed up my back. And so over the years, I've just dealt with a whole variety of issues. Survived war only to go through this car wreck that, could have killed me. And, it's been a blessing in disguise in many ways. But so getting back to your story, you have, I thought it was interesting when we were talking that y'all, the Canadians, you veterans in Canada do not have any type of veteran service organization that you can really partner with that helps provide a voice as a, I want to say, like a, like a PAC to go and lobby with the Canadian government to advocate for what you guys need. It didn't exist. And that was really one of those things, even when you're talking about going to the doctor and stuff, you have to get in line. I want to say in line because you have socialized healthcare, from what I understand, that there is no distinction for any of the doctors or hospitals that only facilitates veteran care. Based, you don't have a VA hospital.
0: That's right.
1: So your doctors are not informed about veteran illnesses and stuff like that.
0: That's right. That's one of the that's one of the main issues I'm trying to fight here in Canada, which is why are we the only NATO country that doesn't provide frontline medical care for its veterans? Everybody else has some form of frontline care. Our last hospital is literally down the street. It's over here. I can almost see it from my house. It was the St. Anne's Veterans Hospital. And a lot of the World War II veterans, they were there. It provided phenomenal care. But a few years ago, it was rolled over to the province. If I were to walk in there and be admitted, I wouldn't be admitted as a veteran. I'd be admitted as just a regular citizen. So I would fall in line with everybody else. We don't have a dedicated system, like you said, for veterans, full stop. What that means is if any of our issues, chronic issues, they're popping up, well, for the regular GP, and I'll use my example, I've been seeing the same doctor for almost 20 years. I'm lucky. I've got a doctor. Almost 20% of Canadians don't. They just don't have a doctor. So they can't even call one and be like, hey, I need help. So therefore, 20% of veterans just don't have a doctor across Canada. Therefore, that service for my doctor, sure, it's great. I can get requisitions. I can get medication if I need. He sees me for about 5 minutes. He still doesn't remember that I was in the military. He always refers to me being in the RCMP, which is our national police force. Meaning when I say, hey, I'm worried about toxic exposures, he goes, well, why? You're a young guy. And I go, well, it's because Afghanistan. He's like, why were you there? Okay, you got to explain these things over and over again. So there's no centralized source of truth for any doctor in Canada that says, hey, a veteran experience is going to be a little bit different. You're going to be dealing with some younger guys that are going to experience some weird things that you might only see in your elderly population.
1: Right.
0: But this is how we kind of tackle it. So that's one thing that I really recognize in the United States is far better than anything we have here. Now, obviously, there's issues with the VA medical care, but it's still there. That's one thing that we don't have. And our healthcare system is in shambles right now here in Canada. So therefore, veteran care is in shambles. So if you're looking to get any sort of doctor requisition, you just can't. So that was one of the reasons why I kind of got on the war horse and said, well, I got to figure out a way to make this happen. So I crafted a deal for Canadians in my community that they can get discounted telehealth, coast to coast, bilingual, 24/7. And it works really well. I use it myself. So that's one thing I've been rolling out this year. You shouldn't have to wait for a doctor. Now, we have our socialized medical system that's not working. So this is the option. And I figured out a way to get VAC to pay for it on the back end. And what's great is that a lot of us need our paperwork filled out by some sort of specialist for the VA, for VAC, to get our benefit.

0: there's nobody that's
1: yeah, I don't have a voice.
0: There's nobody that has enough critical mass to make the government realize we better listen to these guys, because unlike the VFW that has, I think, 2 million members, we don't have anything comparable.
1: Yeah, I'm a member of the VFW in Arlington, Virginia. So hopefully I'll get to see you when you come down and introduce, you know, I would love to meet up with you. There was one other topic before we run out of time, because I know it's pretty significant topic that has to do with MAID, and that's the medical assistance in dying. I know you're not the main person that, but that was, it was, you were on a podcast with a female and y'all were discussing it. And I was like, man, I hope this is not coming to America, you know? And so I wanted to pay attention to that. Can you tell the audience what is MAID?
0: Absolutely. I mean, like you said, I'm not the MAID guy, but considering there's only three of us in Canada that are really talking about it, it has to be brought up. And the fact that it's not a bigger issue here in Canada, just it breaks my heart, because we know for a fact, and this has been admitted by our Veterans Affairs Canada, that four members have been offered MAID by the case managers that were talking to them. The point of the organization, as you know, is similar to yours, is to provide care and to make sure that veterans get the benefits and care that they need. Nobody calls the VA and expects to be offered death. That's not within their mandate. You're struggling enough to pick up that 1,000-pound phone and say, like, hey, I need help. But yet on the other line, they're saying, oh, well, it sounds like you're really hurting. Why don't we just make it easy for you and we can get you off? That, to me, was repulsive.
1: Yeah.
0: And so well, I had
1: that,
0: one.
1: That makes you think, what happened to the do no harm? You know, the doctors, the medical oath that they are supposed to take care of patients.
0: Right.
1: Precisely. Does not include helping kill them.
0: And we have legislation here in Canada that it's a criminal offense to convince somebody to take their own life. Yet somehow a bunch of case managers here in Canada, because it was a bunch, it wasn't just one, they tried to label just one, because our case managers are province to province. And we know that the individuals were in different provinces. And so case managers reside in the province that they take care of veterans in. So therefore we know it had to be nationwide. And so there, at some point, there had to have been some coordination. And to the podcasters that really take this point and really develop the issue here, Mark Meinke's podcast, the Operation Tango Romeo, he's got a great podcast. And Kelsey Sheeran, she's got a great podcast as well. Anecdotally,
1: she's on fire about it.
0: She's on fire. She's the one that's really pushing back at the national level. She's a veteran as well. She's got a lot of exposure. Apparently, and this is based on her numbers, there's at least 20 Canadian veterans that have been offered MAID. So my warning to my American friends is that once this legislation starts taking root, yes, it feels like it's compassionate. And if my mother is in agony due to a chronic condition, I can easily see the point being made that, yeah, maybe my mother would want to end it.
1: She could do a DNR, right? She could do a DNR for a very valid reason, not this, I'm having a bad day and, well, let me help you.
0: But the mission creep here has now gone and permeated Veterans Affairs and offering it to people that have never wanted it in the first place. And that just explains to me that there's a moral rot that's going on here.
1: Yeah.
0: And now there's tabled legislation at the federal level to allow people to apply for MAID and get it done within a day, to only have mental health conditions, not a chronic condition, to allow minors to apply for it. And so we can see this mission creep and this expansion is getting well beyond the scope of, well, just terminally ill, like old patients. It's expanding, and I think part of the reason why is the veteran community is an inconvenient community. The veteran community,
1: they're the weak.
0: Is seen
1: if they're the weak, right? The weak and the feeble.
0: And

0: getting us back on our feet and getting us healed and recovered would, and we've already posed a massive threat to their system because we're principled, and that can exist in their polarized world. So therefore, I think that's why we're a target, and we have nobody to advocate for us. And my warning to, you know, my friends in the United States is just don't let this creep into your VA. If it does, you need to fight back like you've never fought back before. And I have to give a shout out to Angry Cops. He probably did the best video on this whole topic and got more passionate than any Canadian I've seen. And so shout out to Angry Cops for really covering this topic, because yeah, it should anger every veteran that a Canadian veteran, almost 20 veterans, if that's true, got offered suicide by the government.
1: That's just unacceptable.
0: Not in any planet, not in any world. That's right.
1: Yeah. Wow. Shout out to Angry Cop if you want to come on my show, or anybody else, you know. Hey, sure. I'd be happy to have you on, because I think we all have a pain to purpose story, and that's precisely why I kept after you. I didn't give up.
0: That was great. I'm glad you're persistent. Yeah.
1: I just knew that just because y'all are Canadian, you know, neighbors to the north, that, you know, if they have found a way to be able to sneak that in for you guys up there, I am going to be hell bent from the public administration side that we can't let that happen here. We have to help amplify your voice and make sure to all my other American Legion and veteran, you know, foreign wares, you know, buddies, that we have to, leaders, we have to be knowledgeable about this and, you know, be forewarned that we have to help ourselves. And I think that, you know, kind of coming full circle, that this also comes back to owning your own health, right? You know, what's a quick three-step giveaway that, you know, points that you can help people understand? What's three quick things that can help them? And then make sure how can they reach out to you, hardtokill.org, and what all can they find on your website?
0: Absolutely. I would say pain is a request for change. So why are you in pain? I'm borrowing it from Dr. Kelly Starrett. Awesome dude. Had him on the show a bunch of times. Motion is lotion. You got to move. No matter what, don't care if you're missing your legs, move your arms, do something. And lastly, give yourself some grace. It's okay for this to be a long, drawn out thing. It's probably taken 20, 25 years for you to get to the state that you're in right now.
1: Yeah.
0: So if it takes 2 years to get healthy, that's okay. 5 years, it's fine. You just stay on the path, and we can chat in my community. That's where I spend most of my time. That's where I teach pretty much every day, Monday to Friday. If you go to my website, it's here on the bottom, hardtokill.org. There's a big button, join community. It's absolutely free to join. 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Tim Jensen of Grunt Style wrote the foreword. 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So yeah, if you got ADD like me, it's like, okay, 3-4 pages. Oh, that's what I got to do. Cool. And that would be the best way to reach out to me and find what I'm doing is go to hardtokill.org and join the community. Love to have you in there.
1: And you're on Substack.
0: It's all there. Yeah.
1: Substack, your podcast, easy listening. And yeah, it makes you think, you know, you were saying plenty of things. I was like, yep, I get it. Yep, I get it. I, you know, it was not difficult to, you know that you were very well aligned with the pain to purpose, because I do the four, you know, pillars of a chair: physical, mental, emotional, and spiritual. And you've hit on all of those categories. So thank you so much. I appreciate you coming on, and now you can go play poker, right?
0: Yeah, it's poker in UFC tonight, so I can't wait.
1: Oh yeah. Well, don't break the bank, you know. Make sure
0: you buy in. That's it. It's 20 bucks buy-in, Eva.
1: There you go.
0: Okay. It's a gentleman.
1: Little known fact about me. I learned how to be a dealer a few years ago. So my guest that I have coming up, we haven't figured out which day she's coming. I don't know which she's a good friend of mine. She doesn't know, but she is. She's a good friend of mine. So she has quite the story to tell. She does entertainment and, you know, here in Texas, and she helps host on the whole gambling side of things. This is all for fun, entertainment side for poker and blackjack, but I learned how to be a dealer. Little known fact about me. Thank you so much, Dave. I look forward to watching all the things that you're doing, and hopefully, you know, we can help connect you and amplify your voice. And, you know, we're your good friends here on the South Side.
0: Right on. I love it, Eva. Yeah. Thanks for having me on. Really appreciate it.
1: Yeah, you're welcome. And I'll get this all. I'll tag you when I share the links and everything. Well, everybody, thank you so much for joining us today. Have some really good guests coming up. I've not been feeling very well the last couple of days, so I will post the schedule in the next day or so. And, you know, we have great stories to tell. So stay safe, stay warm, and y'all have a very blessed week. Bye-bye.
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4: 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And the threats to our nations, they don't sleep. They're watching our every move. Iran, Russia, China, North Korea, ISIS, Al-Qaeda. They may be watching this right now. Our military should not...

0: have been honed into a machine of lethal moving parts that you would be wise to avoid if you know what's good for you. We will not be intimidated. We will not back down. We've seen war. We don't want war. But if you want war with the United States of America, there's one thing I can promise you, so help me God. Someone else will raise your sons and daughters.
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5: And welcome back to the Tracer Rounds Show. And I'm Terry, your host, and you're on Military Broadcast Radio, where we're giving veterans a voice. And tonight's voice is to Michael Sugru. And he is an Air Force veteran, and he is a retired police officer, and he is an author. Welcome, Michael.
6: Thanks for having me.
5: So excited to talk to you. I found you on Instagram, and I found your book, and I ordered it, and I started reading it. And I'm telling you, I would be traumatized by my first couple weeks on the police force as well. You know, there's a lot you see and do that people just would not think of and would not know of and probably shouldn't know of, I guess, is probably how that should go. So you were in the Air Force. You were active Air Force, right?
6: Correct. I served 6.5 years in the United States Air Force. I was a security forces. I went in as a second lieutenant right out of college, eventually promoted to captain. I was stationed all over the world, South America, Europe, Middle East. I focused on anti-terrorism, force protection, airbase ground defense, foreign airfield assessments. And I was also a Phoenix Raven, which is a very specialized subset of security forces members. I go into more detail about that in the book. But since the inception of the Phoenix Raven program, there's less than 3,500 Air Force people that have ever served in that capacity. So I got out in 2004, out at Travis Air Force Base, where I still live in Northern California. And I immediately transitioned into civilian law enforcement at that time.
5: How did you become a Phoenix Raven and how did you hear about it? I know you have to be assigned to an air mobility command, but how did you know about the Ravens? I'd never heard about it until I read your bio.
6: I heard about it the first couple of years into my serving in the Air Force. Again, at first I was not assigned to an air mobility command base, but my last duty assignment at Travis, which is an AMC base, I was selected to be the chief of security forces for the Air Mobility Operations Group. And so I knew at that time, you know, going in to lead this unit, that I wanted to lead by example. And that's kind of how I've always lived. That's how I've always tried to lead other people, to say, look, you know what, I'm willing to do exactly what I'm expecting you to do. And so I thought, what better than to go through this program? It's very grueling physically. It's very demanding. There's an extremely high washout rate. And for me, I was actually the ranking student in the course. So as you can imagine, all the instructors are actually usually enlisted, senior enlisted guys and gals. And so they really gave it to me during that course. And I earned it. It was not easy. Yeah. And looking back now, I would say it's probably one of my proudest achievements throughout my entire military career. And I definitely look back fondly on that.
5: So to be a Raven, you have to score 90% on the PT test. Is that right?
6: Well, no, it's much more than that. You have to be selected by your commander.
5: Okay.
6: You have to go through several Army physical fitness tests and you have to score at the very top.
5: Yeah.
6: That's the minimum qualification, but the fact is that there's a lot of people that want to go through the program, so it's extremely competitive. And once you get there, it's just nonstop PT, and they really work you. It's not an extremely long program, but it's very intense, very grueling, and very long days. And I've always prided myself in being physically fit. Even today, being retired from law enforcement and being a disabled veteran, I go to the gym 2 hours a day. It's absolutely critical for not just physical health, but mental health. And it's one of the things that I really advocate for anyone serving in the military or any first responders out there, as far as maintaining your overall wellness and resiliency. It's extremely important to be physically fit.
5: I don't disagree with that. We had an artist that had been on the show earlier, and he also was police. He came out of the army and then went to the police force, and then, with combat and everything else, he had some issues with PTSD. And his go-to is music and then running. And he's like, I think he said he's 50 something right now, and he still runs like he was back in basic training. Like he still does 3 and 5 and 10 mile runs. I mean, like whatever he feels for the day. So I completely understand that really fitness is a way to cope and to keep yourself healthy and to keep yourself well. I don't disagree with that at all.
6: Absolutely.
5: So what was your degree in? Was it in political science, or how did you decide that policing was your avenue or your career field you wanted to go into?
6: So my interest in both the military and law enforcement actually started in childhood. My grandfather served in the Army Air Corps at the time before the Air Force. And my stepfather, who primarily raised me with my mother, he came into my life when I was very young. He was already in law enforcement. And that's really where I saw that the family unit, the camaraderie, the excitement. And at 8 years old, I was actually a police volunteer, if you can believe that.
5: Oh, wow.
6: And in high school, I became a police explorer for his police department. And I ended up getting a full scholarship through the Air Force ROTC program to California State University, Sacramento. And I majored in criminal justice with a minor in psychology. And my whole plan at that time was I wanted to go into federal law enforcement. But I knew to do that, you had to have a 4-year degree, but I also knew that you had to have other experience and things that made you competitive. And so my plan was to go straight into the Air Force. I got security forces, which was my very first choice. So I was very excited about that. I owed 4 years. That was the commitment for getting the scholarship. I was going to get out then and go straight into like the DEA or the US Marshals or the FBI. And a lot of things changed and happened when I was in the military. First and foremost, when I was stationed at FE Warren Air Force Base and I dealt with nuclear security out in the remote missile fields and also the weapons storage area on base, we had a lot of workings with federal agencies. And I learned quickly that that necessarily wasn't for me. I actually wanted to be more boots on the ground, driving a black and white patrol car, responding to calls, interacting with people constantly, just doing different things every single day. And so I was actually stationed in Germany in the middle of those 4 years, and 9/11 happened. And a short time after that, I found myself in the Middle East, and I ended up staying in 6.5 years instead of those 4 years. And that's where I decided to go into the civilian law enforcement back here in the San Francisco Bay Area.
5: Wow, you've had like a whole upbringing in the policing and in with both military and then now on your retired policing side. So you grew up with those experiences, and so you just didn't you knew that was your lane. And so once you got out of the military and you joined the police force, how did you find that? I mean, what was when you were actually on the job, how did you deal with some of the things you saw? Because did you expect to see some of the things that you saw as a policeman?
6: Of course, with my background and my upbringing, I had a lot of exposure to the civilian law enforcement. I did tons of ride-alongs when I was actually a teenager, and so I saw early on firsthand what law enforcement officers have to deal with, and that drew me to the job, honestly. I
5: Okay.
6: mean, just the danger, the excitement. So I can't say that any of it was unexpected, but what I think people don't realize, and I am both military and retired law enforcement, so I can speak to this. But I think the general public, when they see combat veterans, and again, only a small percentage of military members are actually even combat veterans, but the ones that are, they usually go to a defined hostile area for a defined period of time. They may do that once in their career. They may do it two, three, four. I mean, if they're special operations, they may do it over 10 times in their career, right? So, and after they leave those dangerous areas, they're usually back stateside at their homes and their bases, and they're not exposed to that same threat, that same risk. Whereas if you look at law enforcement officers, every single day for up to 30 years or more in a career, you are at combat. Every single call that we go to, every single vehicle stop, every single contact, pedestrian stop, bicycle stop, all these are unknown people. Some could be wanted, some can be armed and dangerous, they could be high, they could be on drugs, they may want to kill us. And so there's a lot of unknown, and you have to be ready mentally, physically, I mean, 24/7. And if you take that even a step further, and you look at a few years back when the huge anti-law enforcement came to light, that movement, now you have law enforcement officers and their families that are constantly watching their back going home when they're off duty, when they're out with their loved ones, and there's just that constant threat at all times. There really is no safe zone or safe area. And ironically enough, I think the general public equates, post-traumatic stress disorder, what I call post-traumatic stress injury. It's kind of expected. It's, people are aware of it. They try to mitigate it. But when they look at our first responders, including firefighters, dispatchers, paramedics, and especially police officers, they don't equate the same. And I honestly would argue that the level of exposure to traumatic incidents is much, much higher as a civilian law enforcement officer than most of the time in the military. And again, I'm not comparing here. I'm not saying one's better than the other. But the reason why I'm talking about this is to illustrate that our first responders are literally exposed to hundreds and hundreds, if not thousands, of traumatic incidents over their entire career.
5: Yeah, I'd have to agree with you. Just hearing you talk and then understanding the state of alertness that you're under all the time, because you, like you said, it's the unknown. And really and truthfully, when everything was said against police officers, when the media and anybody that could have a voice was having a voice against police and against any kind of law enforcement, so be it. Federal agents, ICE, or any of that other stuff, they all were kind of feeling the pains of this unrest. And so you were constantly having to be vigilant and watching your back. So I can't imagine living in that state for a long time, because that has to be very mentally draining, and then physically affecting your wellness overall.
6: It affects everything. And I mean, even now, I medically retired in 2018 from law enforcement. So we're talking almost 8 years later, and I'm still always on high alert. I'm always scanning. My back is always to the wall. I'm always facing the door. I always know where the exits are. I'm scanning for weapons. Every single person is still a potential threat in my mind. And so I would say that although things have gotten a little bit better and they've lessened, especially with my work on recovering from post-traumatic stress, I honestly don't think it'll ever go away. Just like most our military members, any that have been in combat or been in dangerous, hostile situations, unfortunately, it's going to be part of us that stays with us for the rest of our lives. And it not only impacts us, but it impacts our spouses, our loved ones, our children, everyone around us. And so, we have to educate them on why it is we do what we do. They may think, like, as a simple example, we could be out to dinner and my fiance is talking to me and she thinks I'm not listening to her because I'm scanning everyone behind her and scanning everyone that's walking by. And it's something that I really can't control. It just happens organically, and it happens naturally now.
5: Yeah, I mean, it's just a learned muscle or a muscle memory from, just having to constantly be at watch for what's going on. So, during your career, how did you deal with some of these things that you came across? Did you seek help? Was the police department you work for, were they supportive of getting help, or did they look at it negatively? Because, you know, the stigma at one time in the military was you didn't ask for help, because if you asked for help, then you were going to be labeled and then maybe put out. So everyone was very afraid to even say, you know, I think I'm struggling with something here. And they were afraid to ask for help. So did your police department be supportive of you, or did you even know you needed it, or did you seek it?
6: Well, there's a lot to what you just asked, so I'm going to try to go back a little bit. And, you know, I'll go back to my military time. I served active duty from 1998 to 2004. Mm-hmm. And I can't think of a single time during that that I thought about mental health, that I thought about suicide prevention or suicide awareness. Honestly, I was so focused, especially as being the leader of these units, of putting up this perfect facade, yeah, of being this warrior, this invincible hero who's always going to run towards danger, never want away from it, and, you know, doesn't have feelings, doesn't have emotions, just attaches myself, gets the mission done. And so, you know, that started in boot camp. It's then, you know, got evolved or increased during security forces training. And then here I am in 2004, I go through a civilian law enforcement academy. And again, the only time I can ever remember hearing about mental health is we had a small block on encountering people in crisis on the street, you know, people who are a danger to themselves or a danger to others. What we call here 5150 for the welfare institutions code, and kind of how to mitigate and deal with them. But we didn't receive any training. We didn't have any senior officers that came in and talked about the realities of the job, the realities of what we're going to see, what we're going to endure, how it's going to affect our mental health, our physical health, how it's going to affect our relationships, our marriages, our children. And so again, I'm going through my career, and early on, I learned that when we go to these horrible incidents, we use gallows humor. We joke about it. It's not because we think they're funny, but it's a way to kind of deflect and make fun of a situation and not internalize it. And so really, that's what I did for many, many years. You know, I didn't process any of it. I didn't talk about any of it. I didn't deal with any of it. I just kept stuffing it down and stuffing it down, thinking that it would just magically go away and disappear.
5: Yeah.
6: And it was 8 years into my civilian career when I was involved in a fatal shooting, a very traumatic incident where a guy with a butcher knife was trying to kill a couple inside a condominium. And then he tried to kill myself and my fellow officers. And what I tell people is that incident, for whatever reason, it took away that feeling of invincibility that it had those 6.5 years in the military, now 8 more years in civilian law enforcement. And it was gone in a millisecond. And at that point, my life kind of started spiraling downward. But I don't think it's because of the shooting. What I think it is, it's the tipping point. My jar, if you can imagine, is just filling up with these traumatic incidents. I'm not dealing with them. I'm not processing them. And that shooting caused my jar to start to overflow and my life to kind of start to fall apart. And I didn't have any healthy coping mechanisms. My idea of dealing with PTS at that time was just to drink more, you know, isolate, not talk to people, drink myself to sleep. And it didn't work. Eventually, I started having major marital problems. Eventually, then I was getting divorced. I was having health issues. I got sued immediately by the family of the guy that tried to kill me and my officers, endured a 4-year federal lawsuit. And during that time, my agency was very progressive. We had peer support. We had a contracted therapist who specialized in first responders. We did training like once a year. But again, I didn't believe in those programs at that time. I thought that if I were to seek out help or talk to anybody, that would be weakness, and that nobody would trust me. Nobody would want to follow me, and they would look down upon me as a leader. And so again, I just stuffed it away. And now 4 years after my shooting, I mean, literally everything is just going downhill. And it got to the point where I did not want to be here anymore. I literally started trying to get myself killed. in the line of duty, hoping I got killed by a bad guy. So the opposite of suicide by cop, I was hoping for suicide by a bad guy. And it was the fateful event close to the 4-year anniversary of my shooting. My best friend tried to kill himself when I was on duty.
5: Oh my goodness.
6: And that was my wake up call. Thank God he survived. But a month after that is when I finally got the strength and courage to ask for help after those 4 years of just suffering in silence. And initially my agency was very, very supportive in the beginning.
5: Yeah.
6: But when my recovery wasn't quick enough or fast enough for them, that's where they turned their back on me. And that's what I call the administrative betrayal or institutional betrayal. And that really just hit me to the core.
5: Yeah. Yeah. There's not a timeline for healing. You know, it doesn't matter if someone thinks, oh, that should only take a couple of weeks. You should be fine. Just get a couple of counseling sessions. Just, you know, talk it out. Should be just fine. But things don't work on that type of timeline. So it's unfortunate that your department decided that you had to be on a timeline in order to be better or to get better for them to be able to support your, you know, overall mental health and physical health. You know, it's unfortunate that it came to that. But you, like you said, you're used to just saying it's going to be okay and not dealing with it and just moving on. And at some point, like you said, it just gets to where you can't move on anymore. Everything just starts to unwind and then you've got to figure out how to fix it. So your department wasn't supporting you in fixing it. So what happened next? What did you do in order to get to the place you are now?
6: Well, unfortunately, I made the decision to medically retire 8 months into my recovery. And they actually, at that point, dropped an internal affairs investigation on me for something that supposedly, allegedly happened years earlier. And so that actually held up my medical retirement for another 8 or 9 months. And, you know, during that period, there was just a lot of unknown. And, but I did have a outstanding support circle as far as a culturally competent therapist and clinician. I had gone through the West Coast post-trauma retreat. I had found these first responder support meetings. I was taking medication. I was doing meditation. I was just doing all these things to get better. And so I actually remember when I finally did medically retire in August of 2018, I was still ashamed and embarrassed to tell anybody outside my inner circle of what I had gone through and, you know, all the things that I'd experienced and the feelings that I was having, because I remember thinking initially when I asked for help that there was something wrong with me, that, you know, people wouldn't understand and that I was the only one. And I realized through my recovery that there's countless of my brothers and sisters out there who have gone through or are going through the same exact thing. And until you start to get that help and until you start to meet other people in the same situations and see how they've come through it and see how they've come, you know, recovered, that's what truly gives you hope. And so I remember it was about a year after I medically retired. Ironically enough, this podcast host, and I'd never been on a podcast, I'd never publicly shared my story. He kept harassing me in a good way. To the point where I couldn't say no anymore. I tried for months.
5: Yeah.
6: He kind of backed me into a corner. And it was that interview that changed everything for me, because once that interview got aired, I mean, I remember I got messages from all over the world from people that watched it or listened to it. And they started sharing their stories with me and telling me how my story was also their story.
5: Yeah.
6: And it literally just set me on this path, what I now call my calling. This is my purpose. This is why, you know, other than my daughter, the reason I get up every single day is because I want to give back and show people the light. I want to show them the hope. And I want to show people that no matter how dark it is, because trust me, I was there. I was to the point where I didn't want to be here anymore. But now I'm living a better life than I ever have, than I ever imagined. And it wasn't easy. It took time. It took patience. There was good days. There was bad days. There was setbacks. There's still a lot of things that I have to do now to maintain my wellness, to maintain my physical health and my mental health. And so, again, I don't want people to be under the illusion that I'm saying this is easy, especially the longer that you wait to get help, know that it's probably going to take longer to get better, but it is possible, and I'm living proof of that.
5: That's awesome. I mean, you went from dealing with all these things to finally focusing on getting well and getting healed. And now you're sharing your story, which is helping others. And you are giving back because you do speaking engagements too. And you
6: Yeah, I
5: work
6: speak.
5: for a foundation as well.
6: Well, so I speak all over the world. I'm actually speaking in Italy next month, but I will tell you that I only speak about 4 to 5 times a year maximum because the old me was so career focused and focused on my job and promotions and special assignments, where now I'm focused on living life. I'm focused on my family. I'm focused on my daughter. And so I really limit my speaking because it does take so much out of me. Like literally when I speak, I rip open my heart and soul for the world to see and to hear, knowing that it's going to help them. And so, and I'm also a peer volunteer for the West Coast Post-Trauma Retreat, which I went through as a client back in May of 2017. That program absolutely changed my life. And I'm also an ambassador for Save a Warrior, SAW, which is also for military members and first responders. And that program focuses on childhood trauma. Something that I didn't think I needed to address, but in reality, it was that last piece, that last thing that I needed to address. And so now, having gone through that program, again, that program changed my life. I'm now an ambassador for them, and I will tell you that both of those programs are absolutely life-changing. And if anyone wants to know more about them, you can simply just Google either program, Save a Warrior or the West Coast Post-Trauma Retreat.
5: That's awesome. Thank you for sharing those resources because I'm sure there is somebody that will take advantage and be helped by it. So thank you for sharing that. So how did you decide you wanted to be an author or why, or how did that come about?
6: It's actually a great story. So, it's something, again, I never planned on. I truly believe, just like that first podcast interview, everything happens for a reason. If we go back in time right before COVID happened, my co-author, her name is Dr. Shauna Springer, or Doc Springer. She's a Harvard graduate. She's a licensed clinical psychologist. She had worked for the Department of Veterans Affairs for many years and worked with hundreds and hundreds of combat veterans. And now she works for a Stella, which is a company based out of Chicago that does a stellate ganglion block, which is a physical treatment for the physical symptoms of PTS. I didn't know her, but she reached out to me on LinkedIn and sent me a message and just said, "Hey, I see that you're out there, you're doing things in the realm of mental health and suicide prevention. I've listened to some of your interviews, and I would love to just set up a phone call to see, if we can help each other out or we can work together." And so I'm like, "Yeah, no problem, let's do it." And so she calls me up and I tell her my story that's in the book, Relentless Courage, Winning the Battle Against Frontline Trauma. And
5: Got mine too.
6: she told me about what she's doing. And after I told her my story, she actually asked me point blank. She said, "Have you ever thought about writing a book?" And I kind of laughed because I said, "Well, I've been asked this a few times before." I said, "But a couple things. First of all, people don't know, but in civilian law enforcement, like 90% of our job is just writing for hours and hours and hours. I mean, every contact, every ticket, every criminal case is just nonstop writing. And I am so burnt out from writing." And the other thing is that with post-traumatic stress, unfortunately, I don't have that same focus that I used to have. I don't have that same drive that I used to have in certain areas. And so we kind of left the conversation at that. A week later, she hits me back up and she said, "Look, Michael, I can't stop thinking about your story." And she said, "Look, I've heard countless stories, but your story is very unique and your story is going to save countless lives." And it turned out that she'd already written, I think, 3 books. She wrote 2 books by herself and she collaborated with another veteran on a third book. and she was already a best-selling author. And she said, look, I want to work with you and I want to do this project together. And this is only our second phone call. Like, we had not even met in person. And I agreed without even meeting her in person. I said, you know what? Let's do it, because I knew in my heart it was right. And then COVID happened. And so we had to work on this project virtually for almost a full year until we actually met in person.
5: Wow.
6: And this book it's groundbreaking. I don't know of any other book like it in the world. And I'll tell you why, because it has a very unique format. And it's every chapter has two distinct parts. The first part is my story told in my voice, all the way back to childhood until present day. In the second half of every chapter, Doc Springer comes in. She breaks everything down, very easy to understand terms. She explains, what I'm going through, why I'm going through it, the impacts of it on me, on my family members, on my coworkers. And together we show a pathway to healing. We truly show what's possible between a veteran, a first responder, and a culturally competent clinician, somebody who truly understands us, someone who truly gets us. And so this book came out in April 2022, and it's been a bestseller for over 40 weeks. Number one in Canada, the US. I think as of today, there's already 921 written reviews,
5: Wow.
6: and they are just, I mean, heartfelt, multi-paragraph reviews on how this book is saving relationships, it's saving careers, but most importantly, it's saving lives. And a year after the actual hard copy came out, the Kindle, the paperback, the hardcover, we went into a professional music studio where a lot of famous musical artists have recorded, and we did an audible version in our own voices.
5: Oh,
6: And
5: wow.
6: I mean, I relived every single incident in the studio. So when you hear it, it's not like any other audible. It's like literally like watching a movie. I mean, the hairs on the back of your neck are going to stand up. It's going to give you goosebumps. In certain parts, it's going to make your stomach turn. I mean, it's just riveting. And we did that because we realized, like myself, I can't read books anymore. I mean, I know that sounds funny because we did a book, but I need to do audibles. And so there's such a huge portion of veterans, people with TBI, traumatic brain injury, post-traumatic stress, first responders that don't have the time or the ability or focus to sit down and read a book. And so now you can listen to it in the car, you can listen to it at the gym, in the shower when you're getting ready, you can listen to it anytime. And so it's a game changer. It's literally, like I said, saving lives all over the world.
5: Yeah, I think you're right about lack of focus for some that have had traumatic brain injuries or PTSD or things like that, or somebody that just really is busy and they want to read, but they just can't schedule it in. So audiobooks is definitely a way to go to hear those stories without having to sit down and direct focus on reading the material. So I love that you did that, and that really is I just got chills just hearing you say you're going to live the moment with me, because you're hearing me from the perspective of with which I saw it. So, I mean, just hearing it like that, I can't imagine. I've been reading the book. I haven't gotten all the way through it yet, but just reading some of the chapters, I'm like, oh my goodness, like that it is what you've seen and what you've done is impactful to a person, both mentally and physically. And then, you working through those things with the doc and talking about them and putting them in there. And I do love that you put the chapters on top of one another, basically. So you tell your story and then she tells, okay, this is what's really going on, and this is how we're understanding the scenario. So I love that it's put that way, because it, like you said, it's chunks, it's bite-sized, where you can just break it down issue by issue or situation by situation to really focus on what you need to do to resolve that in your mind, or just to be okay. I don't know if you ever are okay with it, but knowing that you've dealt with that it is what it is at this point, and now we need to move forward and we need to focus on getting well and getting healthy. So that really is a good way to do it, I think. And I was really wanting to present it to where I work, because I have a civilian job as well, and I deal with police and fire. And so I really wanted to send it to the chiefs and have them really look through the book and really see how it could impact their department and help some of their police officers and firefighters too.
6: Absolutely. And, you know, historically, you have to either choose between like a true life, you know, riveting story, or like a clinical textbook on psychology.
5: Yeah.
6: And, you know, the thing is, and I will warn people that when you read or listen to this book, you will be triggered. This book will have an effect on you. It will have a physical effect. It's going to have an emotional effect. Again, your story may not be my story, but it's going to be similar, and that the reactions, the feelings are going to be the same. And so the key here is that, yeah, you're going to be triggered, but right after that, in comes Doc Springer, and she's going to bring you back in. She's going to bring you back into focus, and she's going to validate why you're feeling the way that you're feeling. And you're going to realize that it's not just you. You're going to realize that nothing is wrong with you. This is actually all normal, given all the abnormal things that you've had to see and deal with. Yeah. And then, like I said, you're going to see that pathway to healing. And that's why it makes it so important. It makes it life-saving.
5: Yeah, I agree. You can't sugarcoat reality. I mean, sometimes you'd like to, but you can't if you're going to learn from it and heal from it. It has to be the way things were. It has to be told in the context with which it was seen or heard or done, so that you can really then move on and move past if it's an opportunity to do so. I mean, sometimes you're always going to see or hear or remember things. I was reading in the book where you said a certain smell will bring all those visual images back up and cause, you know, another round of, oh my goodness, now I'm remembering this or I'm seeing this. Maybe not with the same, I don't know if I would call it, not lack of emotion, but you kind of remove yourself from it, where you're not having to like totally be in that moment, in that moment of stress or maybe panic at the point that it, you know, that you were dealing with it, but you're seeing it kind of as somebody watching what's going on versus being the person in that scenario. I think, would you say that's the way it is, or do you put yourself right back in that situation?
6: Well, I think the key, and I learned this in my recovery, is knowing when you're getting triggered. There's a lot of power in that, but it's not just knowing when you're getting triggered, but how to mitigate and lessen the effects of those triggers. Yeah. And so I do think that some things will always affect us. It's just the way it is. I don't think certain things are ever going to go away. I think they might be less impactful as time goes on. But I think the big part of that is managing and dealing with those triggers. Yeah. Again, knowing how to, whether it's breathing, whether it's physically removing yourself from the situation, meditation, you know, playing a certain song. I mean, there's different things that work for different people. And again, it depends where you're at and who's around. But knowing those different scenarios, like, hey, if I'm out in public at a restaurant or I'm in line somewhere and I get triggered, knowing ahead what you're going to do to handle that trigger is very important. And that's a key part of recovery from post-traumatic stress injury.
5: So what would you say to somebody else that's been a police officer and never really dealt with, or maybe just a first responder or a military member that's not dealt with something they had to do when they were in the uniform and they were overseas in combat, or maybe they weren't even in combat. Maybe they were a military policeman or something on a post or a base, and they had to deal with something very traumatic. I guess I'll just put it like that, traumatic. What would you say to them? You know, because there isn't any shame in asking for help and seeking understanding of what went on and how to move past it. But what's your advice, even if you, like, if you don't have a supportive leadership team in whatever department or branch of military you're in, what's your suggestion?
6: Well, first I would address the dark reality of our jobs and the effect on us. It is a undisputed fact that as a military service member, a military veteran, a first responder, again, whether you're a police officer, a firefighter, dispatcher, paramedic, we are much more likely to die by our own hands than the hands of another. And I'm going to say that one more time. We are much more likely to die by our own hands than the hands of another. And although we have not talked about this directly, suicide is the number one killer over deaths in combat and line of duty deaths. Undisputed fact. You're much more likely to kill yourself. Okay. So that's the first thing that people need to realize. And the other thing with suicide is, and this is part of what kind of pulled me out of the darkness, is when I learned that a parent that kills themselves, their child is much more likely to kill themselves after that.
5: Oh my
6: Again,
5: goodness.
6: Undisputed fact. So think about that. If you're out there suffering and you're feeling hopeless and you're in the depths of darkness, if you take your life, your loved ones, your children, they are much more likely to kill themselves. I mean, that alone, if that doesn't wake you up and get your attention, I'm not sure what will.
5: Right.
6: But what I will tell you is that there is endless resources out there, things I didn't know about it. We have an entire resource section in the back of our book with confidential, private, many free resources run by nonprofits and volunteers, you know, text lines, hotlines, people you could call right now 24/7 and not have to share any of your personal information on where you work, what's your last name, and you can get help. You can get resources. You can start that journey. I get the reality of there is still a huge fear of repercussion of things affecting your job, especially those first responders out there, thinking that you may lose your job, you may lose special assignments, your ability to promote. Those are all valid and real fears. And depending on where you are or who you work for, it's very legitimate that that might actually happen. But what I'm telling you is there's a lot of things you can do outside of the chain of command, outside of your direct supervisor, if you don't trust them, to find help and to find those resources. And if you need help finding those, you can contact me on my social media. I'm on every single platform you can imagine. You just type in Sergeant Michael Segru. I check my messages daily and I'll give you the resources. I'll point you in the right direction. But it's important to know that you can't do this by yourself.
5: Yeah.
6: You know, I thought I could for so long and that almost cost my life. And thank God it didn't, because I know sitting here today, had I not made that phone call, I would not be here right now. I have absolutely no doubt I would not be here right now. And where would my daughter be? Where would my loved ones be?
5: I hadn't heard that statistic, and that's really scary. And but it is good to know that, you know, that if you're thinking about that, think of your family, think of the loved ones that are left behind, and what's going to happen to them, and what's their projected path if you do that. So definitely think about it, get help, call. I love that you really bring it home for first responders and military. Like, it's okay to ask for help. It's okay to need help, because sometimes you just do. All of us need help and need someone to talk to. You know, it's not, and maybe it's not even like help, but it is like a coach. You know, when you are joining the military, your drill sergeant is your coach. He tells you how to train, when to train, tells you what to eat, when to get up. And you know, this wellness coach is pretty much the same. This is how you deal with it. This is the exercises you go through. These are the things that are going to help you be successful. So it's really just another coach. You know, there is a physical coach, and then maybe there's a mental coach too, that really will bring all this home. So it's not like you need help per se, but you need coaching. You need resolution on what's going on in your mind's eye and in, you know, your past experiences to resolve. So, you know, I don't want people to think that, like you said, that you're weak or something because you need some support. We all need it. in some form or fashion. I mean, that's just reality. We can't live this life alone, and we shouldn't. You know, we should have a support network, and we should have either a peer-to-peer network, or we should have a circle of friends, or, you know, just somebody that's there that we can reach out to.
6: And I'll tell you, I've done a lot of things in the military. I've done a lot of things in civilian law enforcement. I've been in a lot of dangerous, just horrible situations. I've come close to losing my life on more than one occasion. But I can tell you that looking back, the bravest and most courageous thing I've ever done in my life was asking for help. It wasn't that fatal shooting where we saved that couple from the guy that was trying to kill them with that huge knife. It was nothing when I was deployed to South America or the Middle East. It was literally me pulling out my cell phone and having the strength and courage to make that call that I didn't want to make. And that single action, again, today, as I sit here, is the most courageous and bravest thing I've ever done in my entire life.
5: That says a lot. It really does. Thank you for sharing that. So what's next for you?
6: You know, I don't know. I would say that like my ultimate dream or my ultimate goal is for our book to be turned into a major Hollywood movie.
5: Oh, wow.
6: That would be the ultimate goal, to see this get much more exposure so that even more lives can be impacted and saved. As far as my personal journey, again, I'm focused on living life. Life is short, as we all know. And I feel like I truly got a second chance at life. So you're going to find me most days at a concert, at a Kings basketball game, a Sharks hockey game, or an A's or Giants baseball game, going to my daughter's functions, traveling. That's what I'm doing like 90% of the time. And the 10% of the time, I'm

0: you, but it's going to heal others. And I highly encourage people out there, once you have had the ability to start working on yourself, start doing the work to recover from post-traumatic stress injury, think about sharing that story with those around you because you may just save another life.
1: True. That's very true. Do you talk to police departments at all, or cities? Do you go around to cities and kind of share your story if someone invites you to do that? Do you go back to those departments, or when you said you're going over to Europe and places like that, Italy, and so is that a law enforcement speaking engagement, or is that some other type of speaking engagement?
0: So one in Italy is actually active duty Air Force security
1: Okay.
0: forces, hundreds of them that are stationed at Aviano Air Base in Italy. But the thing is, I work on a first come, first serve basis. So I speak at law enforcement agencies. I've spoken at fire departments. I've spoken at firefighter conferences, first responder conferences, law enforcement conferences, chiefs associations, FBI, National Academy graduates, dispatcher functions, nonprofits. So I really will speak wherever there's a need. My message applies to all those audiences. And as of now, I've spoken all over, not every single state, but I think I've spoken in over 20 different states in the United States. So there's several more I'd actually like to add to that. So again, if anybody's watching or listening to this, I have two more openings for 2026. And then I'm already going to be booking for 2027. But again, it's first come, first serve. And I do a max of 4 to 5 a year, and that is it. I do not do any more.
1: I love that you know your limit, and you set
0: Yes.
1: to your limit, and you plan everything around that limit, and you take care of you. And that's what's most important, you and your family. I mean, having that mental break from some of this, because like you said, I can't imagine having to retell your story, and then you're remembering and reliving and doing all those things all over again, and it's another form of trauma. And so I appreciate you sharing your story tonight, and I hope we didn't really set you kind of in a bad place with
0: No.
1: dealing with some of this trauma that you've experienced in the past. But I really do appreciate you sharing, where you've been and how far you've come, and then what you're doing now, because what you're doing now is definitely making a difference in the right communities that need it. Some, like you said, forget how what a day in the life of a police officer really looks like, or the day in the life of a first responder firefighter, because they see things too that you can't unsee. And just, like police officers, you can't unsee some of those things. You see them and they're forever burned in your mind's eye, and you're having to deal with those sometimes. And you're always, like you said, you're always dealing with these things, and you're trying to figure out how to resolve them in your mind without letting it overcome you or overwhelm you. So I love that you got connected with the right people to make a difference for yourself, and then in turn you can make a difference for others, and you're definitely doing that.
0: Thank you.
1: I really do appreciate you sharing your story. So we've got probably about 3 or 4 minutes left. Is there anything else you'd like to put out about your book, or about what you're doing, or just in general about military service or police service?
0: I do want anybody that reads this book, I want you to personally reach out to me. I want to hear from you. I want to hear what your thoughts were. Again, send me a message on any social media platform, Facebook, Instagram, X, Parler, Truth, I mean, TikTok, like every single one of them, I'm on there. So again, I want to hear your thoughts. I want to hear how this book has impacted you. It's impacted your family because that's what keeps me going. That's what gives me the strength and the energy to keep sharing my message, to keep talking about this. And the last thing, like you said, I want to remind people that if you are struggling, I promise you, I assure you that you are not alone. There is nothing wrong with you. The feelings that you're having are actually normal. Again, abnormal reaction to the horrible things you've had to see and deal with. It's not going to be easy, but I promise you it's going to be worth it. So please just ask for that help.
1: That's a good call to action on the part of someone that's struggling and

0: knows that they need to reach out to somebody. So the first step would be what would you say in reaching out? Would it be dealing with EAP if there's one on their job? Would it be the VA if they're a veteran and they have those benefits? Where would you say the first call goes to?
1: I'd say, first of all, read or listen to Relentless Courage, because that's going to validate all the things that you're feeling and going through. And in the back of that book, again, there's a bunch of confidential text lines and hotlines that are staffed by first responder volunteers or first responder clinicians. And so I would start there. You know what? Because going through EAP or going through those official channels, that's a big step. And I'm not saying don't do it, because if you get to that point where you feel comfortable enough, please do it. Yeah. Absolutely do it. But I also want you to know what your options are. I want you to know what all the resources are that are available. I know a lot of first responders who are on the job and they have taken, 4 days, 5 days of vacation, and they've gone to some of these retreats that are absolutely free, where they go away for a week, Save a Warrior, West Coast Post-Trauma Retreat. There is a charge for that, but the Mighty Oaks Foundation, that's a free one. I mean, there's literally probably over 100 different retreats that you could go to, and you could literally just take a few days off work, do it on your own time, and start this process. See, because sometimes that might be enough. There might be connections made there with therapists, with other peers that can start you on this journey of recovery. And if that's not enough, then yeah, please go through your official channels, go through EAP. But I will tell you, don't go to some random marriage family therapist who does not specialize with military members or first responders, because it makes a critical difference. And I can't tell you how many times I've heard from people that they went through EAP, they got some random therapist who had no knowledge or no workings with first responders or military veterans. It ended up causing more harm than good. And they went into one session, walked out vowing to never go again.
0: Yeah.
1: And so don't do that. Give this a chance. It takes time. And just like with anything else, you have to have a rapport with your therapist or your clinician. And you're not going to have one with everybody. It's just, we're human. It's human nature. We don't always mesh. And so if you meet one, no harm, no foul, but you don't feel the connection, you don't feel the vibe, that's okay. Move on, find another one. Yeah. And find one that, like I said, that you feel comfortable with, that you trust with your life, that you can tell anything and everything to and know that you're not going to be looked down upon. You're not going to be judged.
0: That's very good advice. It's very good advice, because you really do have to find someone that understands the job. With one of the places I work, we have for our police and fire, we have a peer-to-peer network, not just our EAP. This is a separate benefit just for police and fire, dealing with a peer that's been on the job, understands what you're going through, what you've seen, what you've done. So that way you're talking to someone that has a frame of reference, that you're coming from. So that's very good advice. And I highly recommend that as well. So I want to thank you for your time tonight, Michael. I am enjoying reading the book. I say enjoying, but I'm enjoying understanding more and reading how you get through some of that trauma or some of those things. And so, from a point of enjoyment, I'm enjoying understanding more about the inner workings and how you cope and how you deal with these things. So that is very encouraging to me to see that and hear that. So please buy the book. And thank you, Michael, for what you are doing for the veteran and the first responder communities. And I wish you all the success in your speaking engagements and in the book and in getting a film made, because I think it would be a great box office hit to really put this in perspective in front of an audience that needs to understand what it means to be a first responder.
1: Absolutely. Thank you.
0: Thank you. This is Tracer Round signing off.
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0: Good morning. Welcome or welcome back to the Identix Trend Podcast. Before I start, as usual, I want to give a shout out to MV Radio. Thank you for all that you do. I hope everybody's doing well. So as you can tell, I've yet to figure out a proper transition from thanking MV Radio to my topic. And perhaps, I don't know, it'll always be awkward since each topic is different. But I guess in a way that kind of reflects the Gen X sort of thing, because during the 80s and so on, you know, when we grew up, TV wasn't so well manicured. Like it's so scripted now. Everything is so, it's either digital, it doesn't have awkward endings, you know, how, and that's why I kind of keep the format the way it is, because it is Gen X. Sometimes I wish I can go back to those days where, you know, it wasn't all HD and you can't see every wrinkle, every hair, every whatever on somebody's face. Anyways, I digress. So today's topic, I think I'm a little bit, off, is because, you know, wow, we are here at the holidays again, right? I knew they were coming up. Technically speaking, all you have to do is look at the calendar like, oh, it's October, it's November. Oh my God. So, but I'm a little thrown off. I'm still thrown off that we're in the middle of the holiday season. And so, so today's topic is about, let's make it personal. What do you mean by that, man? What I mean is that, yes, the holiday season, you know, from the commercials and all this, maybe where you live is full of decoration. Maybe where you live is that has that small town feel where the lights are sparkling, and maybe you have already put up your holiday decorations. You're planning, you're making preparations for all the holiday activities, and you're rushing from store to store, doing whatever you do for the holidays, and looking for that perfect outfit for the gathering, or, you know, finding the perfect food for whatever you're going to do. And that's great. But for some people, the holiday season is different for countless reasons. For veterans, they can have reasons why. Maybe they're lonely. Maybe because of what they went through isolated them from the family. For civilians, maybe it's because something happened during the holiday season, or they're not with family because of certain reasons. It doesn't matter. I can name a million things, and they can all be reasons why someone that we may be walking past, or we personally know, may not experience the holiday seasons as or the season as we do. So that's what I mean by let's make it personal, right? Because we would like to think that, or maybe some people deny it, so that way they don't have to go through the actions of actually reaching out to people. In this holiday season, I urge everyone to reach out to those who they care about, who they love, who you love, right? And tell them. And tell them how much you care about them, how much they mean to you. That's what I mean by making it personal. It wouldn't even matter. Wow, this might be a really short podcast, because and that's okay too. go spend it, enjoy the holiday season. But what I mean is that text the person who doesn't want to talk, right? When I say make it personal and reach out to that person, it should also we should also take in consideration who they are. Now, if you have an uncle or an aunt or whoever in your family or friend group who, let's say, do not like talking on the phone, don't call them. Be like, hey, what's going on? Happy holidays. You know, they might not find that too amusing. But, you know, if they're okay with text, great. Send them a text. Make it personal. Don't just send the, you know, the cookie cutter, happy holidays. Actually take the time. It doesn't take long to text, or even make it personal. Send them a personalized text and tell them how much you love them, how much you care. And if it's possible, invite them, include them, you know, or give the option and let them choose. That sometimes is enough to be so heartwarming. And that's what some people need, just a little bit, to know that they're not alone. They haven't been forgotten. And they're still in your thoughts. And it's an open invitation. Sort of, I love the movie, the Scrooge, or however, Christmas story, not Christmas story. My goodness, there's so many different ways they've titled it. I just can't remember. But when Scrooge's nephew invites him over for Christmas, you know, even though Scrooge told him no and he would not come, you know, the invitation was open-ended and not. Spoiler alert, Scrooge does finally go to actually accept the invitation and goes to the party. But, you know, invite them. If they choose to come, great. If they don't, great. But nonetheless, at least it's been shown to them that they are welcome, right? Make it personal. Or call the person who finds texts impersonal. Send a card. Do people still do that? Do people still send cards anymore? I know, you know, I think the card thing, I really actually started to hate, not Christmas cards, but these family portraits that people send, you know, mass family portraits to people that really don't have anything personal on it. It's just a picture of the family. That's great for some people. I think they really appreciate it. But I think now it's more digital too. But I'm talking about like the old-fashioned Christmas cards, right? Maybe you don't want to buy a Christmas card because I don't know how much they are now. They're probably astronomical based on everything else. But write a note. Write 2-3 words. I mean, say, hey, whoever you are. I want to wish you happy holidays and to say that I love you and I'm thinking about you. That's it. Drop it off at their mailbox or mail it if you want to. Yeah, stamps are going up too. You know, do whatever it is that you think is within your means and is also personal. Yeah, let's make it personal, because if we make it personal, that comes from the heart and it's real. Whoever is the recipient of that will feel it. I can guarantee it, because we as humans, I'm not saying we all have BS meters, but we definitely all know when something is genuine. At least I do. Most of the people I do have expressed that. So something that's from love, that's from care, can be felt through words, through a text, through a phone call. And that's heartwarming. And that could be the little bit of light that someone might need during this season to give them hope, to maybe not see this world as cold and as disorienting as it could be for them. And that is my message. There's really not much else to say. But I do know that even maybe as an addition to this, even those who are rushing around, who seem happy, right? Maybe they need a little pick me up too. I'm hungry. Guys, I've been up since 2 this morning. Since 2 something this morning. But just do it for everybody. So mainly on when I wanted to start this is for people, like for us to reach out to people who may find a holiday season challenging for whatever reasons they have. But, you know, this should be for everybody. At least that's what I think. I'm not trying to tell you guys what to do, but I think what a great time, even if it's awkward, right? But the holiday season gives a wide open door for anybody to express, hey, you know, it's holidays. I want to say, you know, but make it personal. Not all of us are great communicators. As you can see, my stomach is growling and I'm tired. What else is new, huh? I'm not the greatest of communicators, but I can tell you that simple to the point expressions of love, you don't have to be a great communicator to do. And man, it feels good. It feels good. It feels good to be a recipient of that. Take the time, make it personal. Remember back in the day, I think AT&T, reach out and touch someone. So my suggestion is reach out and touch somebody with your love. I hope everybody's doing well and enjoying this festive season. And you are surrounded by love and family and joy. Not like the superficial happiness, but joy. The divine joy that comes from love. The love of God. So this is going to be a short podcast because I am busy transitioning, but I didn't want to let disruptions not, I didn't want them to disrupt any of my podcasts. So I hope you guys are enjoying this season. Go hug the person you love, go tell them, go show them. And I think about you guys all the time. And I think the next time the podcast will be scheduled or I'm recording another one will be almost near New Year's or maybe even past that. So I guess I'll figure that out. So go and enjoy your day and help somebody that you love and care about enjoy theirs too. Show them, tell them. Don't wait. Don't wait. Okay. And I'll talk to you guys in 2 weeks. Have a blessed day. Bye.
1: Ladies and gentlemen, thank you for tuning in to Military Broadcast Radio. 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

Good morning. Welcome or welcome back to the Digenix Trend Podcast. Before I start, as usual, I want to give a shout out to MV Radio. Thank you for all that you do. I hope everybody's doing well. So as you can tell, I've yet to figure out a proper transition from thanking MV Radio to my topic. And perhaps, I don't know, it'll always be awkward since each topic is different. But I guess in a way that kind of reflects the Gen X sort of thing, because during the 80s and so on, you know, when we grew up, TV wasn't so well manicured. Like it's so scripted now. Everything is so... either digital, it doesn't have awkward endings, you know, how, and that's why I kind of keep the format the way it is, because it is Gen X. Sometimes I wish I can go back to those days where, you know, it wasn't all HD and you can't see every wrinkle, every hair, every whatever on somebody's face. Anyways, I digress. So today's topic, I think I'm a little bit, off, is because, you know, wow, we are here at the holidays again, right? I knew they were coming up. Technically speaking, all you have to do is look at the calendar, like, oh, it's October, it's November. Oh my God. So, but I'm a little thrown off. I'm still thrown off that we're in the middle of the holiday season. And so, so today's topic is about, let's make it personal. What do you mean by that, man? What I mean is that, yes, the holiday season, you know, from the commercials and all this, maybe where you live is full of decoration, maybe where you live is that has that small town feel where the lights are sparkling, and maybe you have already put up your holiday decorations. You're planning, you're making preparations for all the holiday activities, and you're rushing from store to store, doing whatever you do for the holidays. And looking for that perfect outfit for the gathering, or, you know, finding the perfect food for whatever you're going to do. And that's great. But for some people, the holiday season is different for countless reasons. For veterans, they can have reasons why. Maybe they're lonely. Maybe because of what they went through isolated them from the family. For civilians, maybe it's because something happened during the holiday season, or they're not with family because of certain reasons. It doesn't matter. I can name a million things, and they can all be reasons why someone that we may be walking past, or we personally know, may not experience the holiday seasons as or the season as we do. So that's what I mean by let's make it personal, right? Because we would like to think that, or maybe some people deny it, so that way they don't have to go through the actions of actually reaching out to people. In this holiday season, I urge everyone to reach out to those who they care about, who they love, who you love, right? And tell them. And tell them how much you care about them, how much they mean to you. That's what I mean by making it personal. It wouldn't even matter. Wow, this might be a really short podcast, and that's okay too.
go spend it, enjoy the holiday season. But what I mean is that text the person who doesn't want to talk, right? When I say make it personal and reach out to that person, it should also we should also take in consideration who they are. Now, if you have an uncle or an aunt or whoever in your family or friend group who, let's say, do not like talking on the phone, don't call them. Be like, hey, what's going on? Happy holidays. You know, they might not find that too amusing. But, you know, if they're okay with text, great. Send them a text. Make it personal. Don't just send the, you know,